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0: Hello, everybody. My name is Rhonda Dial. I appreciate you listening to this live radio show. We do it every Saturday from 3 to 5, and it is a live call-in show. You can text or call. The number you do that with is the same number, so I'm going to go ahead and give it to you. Go ahead and write it down if you don't know. It is 205-545-9950. You know, this is Talk 99.5, so it's 9950 is the last four numbers. Okay, and if you want to talk about vitamins, minerals, herbs, anything that has to do with holistic medicine, maybe you have a question about you, your kids, grandkids, even your furry friends, yep, they can respond positively to natural help as well. So go ahead, ask a question. I'll do my best. I've been an herbalist over 44 years, and I'll do my best to answer your question. And guess what? We already have a phone call, so I'm going to go straight to it. Hey, Dot, how are you today?
1: Hi, Rhonda. I'm great.
0: Awesome. What's going on?
1: I wanted to ask about oil of oregano.
0: Okay.
1: The reason I was thinking about getting some is that I had COVID last year at this time.
0: Okay.
1: And it started with a lot of phlegm.
0: Uh-huh.
1: And really has continued with a lot of phlegm. You know, I supposedly got over the COVID.
0: Mm-hmm.
1: But I'm going to get rid of that. And so yesterday I was listening to Leland from Buffalo, Wyoming.
0: Right. I was listening too.
1: So did you hear Laura?
0: I did. That was good, wasn't it?
1: And I almost texted him to say, tell him about Rhonda, and then he did anyway. And
0: sweet.
1: So she mentioned that you had to be careful using oil of oregano if you had any gastro problems.
0: Right. Agreed.
1: So I just wanted you to talk about that.
0: Yeah. When they were talking, I texted them and said, you go, girl, because I was agreeing with everything she was saying. I say the same thing about oil of oregano. It's fine. I use essential oils, but you need to be very cautious, really, with all of them, but especially oregano with internal use. I always say a little dab of douya, because some people put things in a capsule, even though it's an oil, and swallow it, and sometimes they use too much, and there have been emergency center cases of people taking essential oils internally and it being too much for their esophagus and that type of thing. So with caution, okay, with caution doesn't mean you can't use it, but with caution. And the people who already know that they have gastrointestinal issues, you might choose something else just because. Now, there are a lot of things that help the immune system. And oregano falls into that category, and that's why a lot of people are wanting to talk about it. But there are many, and we don't need to only think one thing does that. So there's contraindications with some of them, like echinacea that most people are familiar with. It's contraindicated with certain pharmaceuticals that people might be taking or a condition they have for their immune system. And that is why I like to do those one-on-one consults with people so I can look at what they're taking pharmaceutically, what they're taking herbally, see what goes with what, whatever health condition they've been labeled with. We need to look at that whole big picture and look at it on an individual basis.
1: Okay. Do you have any off-the-cuff suggestions to slow down the phlegm production?
0: Okay, so I'm going to ask questions. Are you drinking half your body weight in ounces of water each day?
1: Yes.
0: Okay, are you consuming any milk, cheese, and ice cream from a cow?
1: Yes.
0: Okay, there's your problem right there. So we need to not do that because that also makes mucus. Now, you can have the plant-based milk and you can have the goat milk and goat cheese. So it doesn't mean you can't have milk, cheese, and ice cream. It just doesn't need to come from a cow. Try that and be very strict about it for 2 to 4 weeks and see what happens. Now, the other thing is if you don't digest your food, it will make mucus, and that's in everybody. So do you take digestive enzymes every single time you eat?
1: No.
0: So I know you and I've done a consult before, right?
1: No.
0: We haven't? Okay.
1: I just called you on the phone before.
0: It's okay, and that's fine. But in a consult, we could figure out which digestive enzyme. I don't want you to just take one because you might not get the right one. But if we do a digestive enzyme that's for you, having to do with your blood type, the whole nine yards, then that's going to make you, you know, digest your food properly, which means the body will make less mucus because that is, it does it with everybody. Make sure you don't eat too close to bedtime. Make sure you have at least 3 hours between when you finish eating supper before you go to bed, because that will also affect your digestion. And then we want to look at what we do have tools, which this is where we have a whole bunch of tools that is for sinus allergy respiratory complaints, because even though yours is different and unique, because it's not like you're having an allergy to anything like a dog or a cat or whatever it be, but we still need to look at those tools, whether it be we've got a product called Seasonal Allergy, we've got a product called Seasonal Defense, we've got Mullen, we've got lots of choices. Don't just grab one. Let's do a consult, test you, see which one's best for you at this time, because what you needed then and what you need now could be totally different. Now, until we get together, I feel comfortable that vitamin C is in cat would be good to do 1,000 milligrams 3 times a day, because we know that that speeds up the cleansing process of congestion. So, you know, doing that would help.
1: I've started taking vitamin C like that recently, but not close enough to see if it was going to help.
0: Gotcha.
1: Okay. Well, did you know that lady was going to be on the show yesterday?
0: No idea. Nope. I don't have a talking every day with Leland, but I've been listening to his trip because I haven't been out west in a minute, and I'm sitting there going, ooh, I might go where he went. That sounds like fun, you know. Yeah. But, I don't even know if he knew that she was into holistic stuff until they started talking. I don't know.
1: I don't think he did.
0: Right.
1: I think he was just talking to her about political things first.
0: Right.
1: And then it drifted on into that. Okay. Well, thank you.

0: need some food enzymes or, you know, this, that, and the other. And then when I start testing them on stuff, it comes up totally different from that. It might be their habits. They're not hydrated. They're doing this, that, and the other. Some people don't know that tap water's got over 700 things that are not H2O. Sometimes they're drinking the wrong things or eating the wrong things for their blood type. I just, in a consult, we go over everything, and that narrows it down. In a consult, I do by appointment. I live on a farm, and my shop's on my farm. And if you go to rondadial.com, that like will inform you of all things. And I'm 10 minutes off of 280 if you're at the Chelsea Park clock tower right there. So I'm really not far into the woods. And it is the cost. Everybody wants to know that. It's okay. The cost is $75 if I've not seen you before, but we spend 45 minutes together. And then if you decide to come see me again, like I have a consult set up for next week with somebody that I hadn't seen for 30 years, because I've been doing this 44 years, but she's still what I call a rerun. So a consult, if I've seen you before, is 50, and we spend 30 minutes together. So either way, I would love to help. You let me know. I need to take a break, but I don't like leaving people on hold, so I'm going to go to the phone lines. Hey, Doug, how are you?
1: Just fine, Rhonda. Thank you so much for taking my call. I won't keep you but a second.
0: No problem.
1: I've been reading and trying to investigate about detox protocols you see on social media so far.
0: Right.
1: I wonder if you have anything in a natural sense that I could order from you that would handle that, and also a binder. Everybody keeps talking about you have to have a binder when you do detox.
0: There are many different things, but Doug, let me ask this question. Do you drink half your body weight in ounces of water each day?
1: Probably almost at least that much, yes.
0: Okay.
1: I'm a milk carrier, and I drink all day long.
0: Now, that's good. Now, why I ask that question is cleansing and detoxification has to have water to flush out what you've stirred up, right? That just makes
1: Perfect.
0: Sense. So if people are not, I tell them, don't do it yet. Get hydrated first. Okay.
1: Gotcha.
0: All right. Now, past that, do you have certain parts of your body you're desiring to detoxify?
1: Mostly like just a general, I've been looking at all of them, like for heavy metals and stuff like that. Just,
0: okay.
1: And then parasites.
0: Because I usually ask people to choose a part of the body first, because people say, I just want to do everything. Well, you can't really do it that way. And that overloads you a little bit too much. But there's five major channels of elimination, okay? Colon, kidneys, lungs, lymphatic, and skin's your largest channel of elimination. We all studied that in school. So basically, the liver is going to filter out its poisons and toxins through the colon. All right. So most of the time, not all the time, but most of the time, parasite stuff is going to come out that way too. Now, occasionally, it don't. Like me, myself, I had a skin condition called eczema since the day I was born. When I got started in herbs, I was 22 years old. And when I did a parasite cleanse, you visibly saw it in my skin.
1: Wow.
0: Because my skin was where they were, you know, being evident because of the eczema. Now, that's, I'm not saying everybody that has eczema has parasites, but that was mine. Okay. So I have done parasite cleansing on myself and many other people. I didn't use a binder back then. That really is not absolutely necessary. Is it helpful? Yes. The best time to do any type of parasite cleansing is the 5 days before and the 5 days after the full moon. Now, you can do it anytime, but you're more productive during that time frame because the gravity pull on the earth is stronger, and that's when they're moving around. If you don't understand that, talk to a cop or somebody that works in the emergency room, and they will tell you the crazies go crazier during the full moon.
1: Dispatcher for the police department. Okay. That's exactly what you're saying.
0: Yes, and parasites
1: swear by it,
0: are contributed to people being a little cray-cray, okay? Because they make you feel like you want to jump out of your skin, you know?
1: That's funny you should say that, because he could prove it on his sheet every

0: every time he worked a night shift, and he could show you when it was a full moon without even looking at it.
1: It's the truth, for sure. So we have a product called Para, P-A-R-A, Cleanse, and it's a box, and it lasts 10 days. So taking it that 5 days before and 5 days after the full moon is what it's designed for. And we usually recommend take it for 10 days, then don't take it for 10 days, and then come back and take it the next 10 days. We say that because you hit them, and then when you're hitting them, some of the eggs won't hatch out because they go, oh, we're under attack. And then you come back 10 days later and, boo, hit them again, and they're not aware.
0: Perfect.
1: So that's a thought. Now, the binder that I like to use is called activated charcoal. And being in the military, you probably know what that is. And so you take it away from any nutritional thing, though, okay, because it does absorb toxins and all kinds of things. So you take it away from your supplements by an hour, away from a pharmaceutical by an hour. Typically, I recommend away from food by an hour. So activated charcoal, most people take like 4 capsules, okay?
0: Okay.
1: So that's a thought. Do we have others? We've got Detox Basic that works more on the liver. So do we have others? Yes. But without doing a one-on-one consult, I can't speak specifically. But that's just giving you general answers, okay?
0: Yeah, that's a great start. To start with, like you said, the parasite, and then go on from there, I guess.
1: Yeah.
0: I appreciate it. Thanks for taking me before the break,
1: Ryan. No problem. You have a blessed day. Thank you. Bye-bye.
0: Bye-bye.
1: All righty. Yay. Good questions right off the bat. If y'all want to text, want to call, do so, 205-545-9950. I got to take a break. I'll be right back.
2: We'll be back with more Herbal Homestead right after these messages.
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0: everybody. My name is Rhonda Dial. I appreciate you listening today. I just got a message from my producer saying the text line's not doing right now. We're going to try to get that fixed if we can. So that means you got to get brave. That means you're going to have to call me, 205-545-9950. I do want to tell you that I went out yesterday to Enjoy Health Food. I do that once a month, and normally I go once a month, the first Friday, but I went because of the holiday a little later. So if y'all want to get in, go ahead and call him at that 384-4372 if you want to see me in Jasper. Drew is the owner there, and he can get you going. I do want to let you know about Shane Seals. He lives in my neck of the woods, and he does everything that has to do with the septic tank. So if you have a septic tank, you really need to write his number down. He's a great guy. His number's 205-965-3465. His website's crimsonseptic.com. He's been doing that since 1999, so he's an expert in all things septic. Now, he also does excavating and dump truck service, so, you know, if you need that done, still a good number. He's on Facebook, just like me, Crimson Septic and Construction. So let him know that I sent you. And I know some of y'all will friend me on Facebook. I typically don't friend people back because I get all those weird people, too, and I don't know who's who. But you can follow me on Facebook, and I would love for you to do that. Because what I would say is, guess what? I am having a free herb class Monday night. Okay, this coming Monday night. I'm having it at my church, which is called The Mission. It is in Wilsonville. So that's the 13th, July 13th, Monday night. I don't do this every Monday night. I just do it periodically when it looks like it's going to work out and people have said they wanted to come. So that will be 6 p.m. And the address at The Mission in Wilsonville is 26,000, so 26,000. And it is Highway 25, Wilsonville. The zip is 35186. And if you don't have a chance to write that down, you still want to come to that free class Monday night at 6 o'clock, just email me, rhonda@rhondadial.com, or you can call my office at 205-733-7000, and I'll give you the info again. It's okay. But free herb class, and we have a really good time. By the way, it is at my church. I go to a little tiny church on top of the hill there, and we are not going in the sanctuary. We're going around to the side, close to the back. So just know that. That's where you want to park over there and come. But it's not like we have two buildings. It's a small church. Okay. But I thank the pastor for letting me utilize that. And it's helpful for people who like education. This is a good time frame to bring somebody else. Maybe if the wife is into natural things, and bring your husband. And maybe if the husband's into natural things, bring your wife. This is a good way for them to hear and ask questions about herbs, vitamins, minerals, maybe ask a question about their health, or maybe they just want to listen, and that is okay too, all right? But that is coming up this Monday night. We're going to have a free class at my church in Wilsonville called The Mission. All right, phones are starting to ring here, which is good, and I'm going to talk to everybody. Let's go to the phone lines. Hey, Rick, how are you?
1: I'm fine. Thank you so much for taking my call. So soon.
0: Sure.
1: I didn't have to hold but a second.
0: That's good.
1: Yeah, I was wondering about these hypoglyphosates or whatever they are, herbicides, what is it? And the Santos and nutritional value and bio salts. If you could comment on those things, that'd be very
0: That's a lot of things. Well, bio salts are something that a lot of people use mostly in an enzyme form. Like I have one you can read about. 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When you belch a lot, that means the food's sitting in the belly too long, you know? So Babs has called in, and I'm going to talk to her when I get back from break. But, y'all, I appreciate it. Go ahead and call in 205-545-9950, and I'll be right back.
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17: 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Glad to be free. You know what I'm saying?
0: Hello, everybody. My name is Rhonda Dahl. Appreciate you listening to this live radio show. We do it every Saturday from 3 to 5. Live means you can call or text. Right now, text line, we're figuring that out, but you can call 205-545-9950 and ask a question. I'd love for you to. Well, let's go to the phone lines right now and talk with Babs. How are you?
10: Hey, just wonderful. Rhonda, how are you doing today?
0: I'm blessed. Thank you. I appreciate you sponsoring my show, and I really want people to know if they're over 60 and things are fixing to happen with Medicare, and maybe they know nothing about it like I didn't know anything about it, and then all of a sudden I'm 64 and going, what's going on with all this? I need to get educated. That you're someone that does not tell them what to do, but gives them all the information so they can make an educated decision.
10: That's what I try to do. Rhonda, remind me, I've got a question after.
0: Okay, we'll do that.
10: All righty. I wanted to just tell your audience, if they're turning 65 in October, this is when they start the process for Medicare.
0: Okay.
10: They're just a few things they can do within this 3 months before their birth month. So it's a good time to kind of get the ball rolling, figure out, you know, which direction you're going to go and begin to know the process. So if they're going to retire, then it's good to have about a 2 month lead time helps. We can actually do it maybe in 6 weeks, do the process in a 6 week time period.
0: Mm-hmm.
10: But if you know you're going to retire in December, then, you know, let us know in early November. That would be great. It just takes time because we're involving Social Security, getting signed up for Part A and Part B, having the discussion about the different plans in your area and what doctors are covered and what medications are covered and what are not. There's a lot to kind of cover before you know which direction you're going to go.
0: Perfect. Now, how can they get in touch with you so you can explain all this?
10: Okay, they can just call me at 205-792-9876. That's 205-792-9876.
0: Fantastic. Thank you. Now, I know that you like natural health, too, so what do you have a question about?
10: Well, I actually have a question for a friend's daughter.
0: Okay.
10: She has it has finally been diagnosed, and they told her that she has dermatomyositis, D-E-R-M-A-T-O-M-Y-O-S-I-T. That's what they diagnosed.
0: Now, derma means skin, so something having to do with her skin. Okay. I'm not sure what the other is. What's her symptom?
10: She looks like she has shingles all over to me from the picture.
0: Gracious.
10: And they've been giving her, I think, steroids and couldn't figure out what it did. And this has gone on for a little while.
0: Mm.
10: And she's put on about 40 pounds.
0: Oh, wow.
10: That's just the, you know, I don't know what causes that. But
0: well, steroids can. I mean, you know, prednisone steroids and things like that can blow you up like a balloon, that's for sure. Well, you know, I don't work with disease. I work with people and their deficiencies, so them coming in for a consult would be best. But what I would say is see if she can find out if it's viral, like shingles are viral. We know that.
10: Right.
0: So see if this is either bacterial or viral, or is it fungal? Because a lot of skin stuff is fungal, and that will give me more information on a medical aspect of it. But then see if she's willing to come in for a consult, and I'll be glad to help.
10: She's actually in South Carolina. It's her mom that lives here.
0: Okay.
10: Near me.
0: Well, tell her.
10: Viral.
0: I can do a phone consult. That's not my preference, but I can when people are just totally out of town. Tell her to call the office and leave a message, and I'll call her back, and we'll figure out a way, because I need to make sure her other channels of elimination are open, you know? because skin's your largest channel of elimination. And if it's having an issue, you got to look at those other four because that can play a role.
10: Okay, like maybe the gut or the...
0: Yeah, any of the lymphatic or whatever. We got to see what's not doing its job.
10: Okay, wonderful. I will certainly tell her mom.
0: Okie doke, sounds good. Thank you. Okay.
10: Thank you, Rhonda. I'll talk to you again.
0: Okay, have a blessed day. Bye-bye.
10: Okay. You too. Bye-bye.
0: All righty. I love working with skin stuff because I have been there and done that, had issues in my past, and I know how it affects us emotionally, and it does. The other thing that can affect us sometime is if our teeth are not the way we want them to be. It keeps people from smiling.
18: Yeah, that's true.
0: Isn't that, you know, I think we've all been there at one time or another. Maybe we got a tooth knocked out or whatever it be, and I have a dentist that I just love. He's been my dentist for over 20 years. My kids have all gone to him. My parents went to him before they passed away, and he's just awesome. He's been doing it since 1990, over 36 years. And so, y'all, if you want a dentist that will listen to you, and he has all the newest equipment if you need that, which we do, he is in Hoover, so it's easy to get to him. He's right there on John Hawkins Parkway, 2321 John Hawkins Parkway. His practice is called Lake Crest Family Dentistry, and his name is Dr. Stuart Atkinson. I just saw him this week. I went in to get my teeth cleaned, and I love his staff, and they are just very helpful as well. So I know you want the phone number, so get out a pen and paper to write it down. It's 205-989-5889. The name, you can also just Google and look up his website if you want to, which is Lake Crest Family Dentistry, Dr. Stuart Atkinson. Please let him know that I sent you over there. Okie dokie. So I said earlier I'm going to have a class, and that will be a free class Monday night, so the 13th, and it's at 6 p.m., and that is at my church in Wilsonville. It's called The Mission. The address is 26,000 Highway 25, and that's Wilsonville 35186. If you would like to come, if you have questions, you can email me, Rhonda@RhondaDial.com. Now, you can ask a question about herbs or anything else, but you can also ask questions about the class if you want to. And we have plenty of room for people to see it. And I have a website, just my first and last name, RhondaDial.com. On there, you can just see testimonies. You can flip around and see that I am on YouTube, Rhonda Dial channel on YouTube, and watch some videos if you would like to. You can see where I'm located, what my hours are, and the little drive to us will show you where I am, because it's really not far off the beaten path. And I am going to tell you, if you like my website when you're bebopping around, I will be glad to share with you the guy that did my website, and he did that drive to us, and he helped me with my YouTube and all these different things. He has just been helpful with me with the technological aspect, which I have to have help with. That is not my strength, but he has helped me over the years. I used to have a television show on a local station here, and I was all ready to go, and then all of a sudden, this was back a few years ago when they said, okay, now you have to be closed captioned, and I have to do that. And I'm like, well, who does it? And they only gave me one name, so I was stuck with just that one person and that one price. Well, I like to be able to check out a few different people and choose who I want to use. So when I called Chuck Watkins, he said, Rhonda, I haven't done this before, but give me an hour, call me back. And he figured out how to do it, and did it for me, and it's been doing it for so many different churches and everything ever since, because there's not a lot of people who do that. So if you need somebody who is not a young person to help you out with technological stuff. Now, why do I say that? Young people are fine, but when you're talking about computers with an older person, sometimes it goes whoop right over your head. So Chuck is older like me, and when he says something, I can understand and he explains it. So if you're looking for somebody to get you a website going or help you with anything like that, he can do a really good job, and you can understand what he says. So email me, and I'll be glad to share his information with you. And my email is Rhonda with an H at RhondaDial.com. Okay. Now, it's time for us to take our last little break here. And when we get back, I'll take your call. Nobody's on hold right now, so go ahead and call me, 205-545-9950.
18: We'll be back with more Herbal Homestead right after these messages.
0: I want to tell you about my dentist, Dr. Stuart Atkinson. 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

0: the dial. I appreciate you listening to the show. And I apologize. Dixie Meat went out of business, and I apologize that that was airing. But you heard Haley Daly talking about Earth Helps, and she's a new sponsor just starting today. Now, you know that I live in Wilsonville. She lives in Sylacauga, and that's where that shop is. And you've heard me talk about Enjoy up in Jasper. So we're starting to spread it out here where we have all these different places that you can get assistance with vitamins, minerals, and herbs. So her place being in Sylacauga, I'm going to tell you the hours that she's open. Because right now, if you live in Sylacauga and you're right down there right now, you can go by, because on Saturday, she does not close till 4 o'clock. So you got just a few minutes, but you'd have to be close. Let me give you the number and you can call her. It's 256-245-5777. Okay? And let her know that I sent you. 256-245-5777. And talk to her about everything that she has. Monday and Tuesday and Thursday and Friday, she's open from 10 to 6. Wednesday, she's open from 10 to 3. And then Saturday, 10 to 4. And the address is 899 Old Birmingham Highway. And that might be right down the road from you. You never know. So y'all go by and see her. She is going to have her grand opening. Now, she's open right now. Okay, but she's going to have her grand opening August 4th. So you definitely want to visit her then, okay? Now, let's go to the phone lines. Hey, Kay, how are you?
1: I'm very well, Rhonda. I'm calling about the question the lady had, the first caller of the day.
0: Okay.
1: About the oregano oil.
0: Yes.
1: I wanted to mention that I use oregano oil. Also, the Mediterranean oregano oil, it was like the only thing I could find. It was about 15 years ago. Mm-hmm. My hands and arms started breaking out up my arm, and it was autoimmune from having leaky gut, from having been given antibiotics when I was like a teenager.
0: Right.
1: And then I started becoming allergic to things that I eat a lot, mm-hmm. often on a regular basis. So
0: okay.
1: I had not figured out at the time what it was, but I can't remember how I heard about it. I heard about it, I think, one time, and I tried it, and it started clearing my hands up. But the way I use it, I wanted her to know, is I take a tablespoon of olive oil and put a few drops of the oregano oil in there.
0: Gotcha.
1: And I have somewhat of a sensitive stomach, and it really never bothered me.
0: Very good. Well, the best way to do that is start with one drop in the tablespoon of olive oil, see how you do, and you can always mm-hmm. take two after that and slowly increase just to make sure.
1: Right.
0: But that's a good carrier for that. I agree. And then sometimes people topically apply things also
1: uh-huh.
0: with a carrier.
1: Anyway. It was a miracle for me, and I hope it works for her.
0: Yes, well, very good.
1: She has.
0: Well, I appreciate you sharing that very much. So, are you doing okay?
1: Okay, I'm doing well. Trying to stay cool.
0: That's right. That's all of us right now. Yes, yes.
1: And I enjoyed your program last weekend. I hope you had a nice fourth.
0: Thank you. I did. I have, 14 grandkids, and a lot of them have birthdays in July, so I needed that time frame. As a matter of fact, I have a grandson having a birthday right now as we speak also.
1: Oh, my God.
0: And then I got another grandchild being born on Friday, so I got, woo, yes, yes, yes.
1: Oh, my God. You're stretched out everywhere.
0: That's right, but it's good.
1: Okay. Thank you, Rhonda.
0: Thank you. Have a blessed day. Bye.
1: Okay, you too. Bye-bye.
0: I've known Kay for a long time. Yes, yes. I used to have a shop in Trustful a long time ago, and she and I met each other way back then. Okay. Now, I wish I had a text line going, because I'm sure some of y'all have wanted to text in, but we're still trying to figure that out. So I need you to be brave and just go ahead and call 205-545-9950, okay? And by the way, I do have a shop. It's in Wilsonville on my farm, and you can do a one-on-one consult with me, which really takes all the guesswork out about all this. And how you do that is to call my office at 205-733-7000. Every single show I do, people will email me and say, okay, I want to do a consult. Are you available on Friday or whatever it be? I don't book appointments online. You need to call the office. Yeah, we're closed right now. On Sunday and Monday is the days we're not open, and we've already closed by this time frame today. But I need you to call and leave a message, and I'll call you back tomorrow. Please. That's the only way I can get in touch with you is you leave a message with me. And then we'll figure out time next week, if you want to get together and do a one-on-one consult. Now, I have a lot of people say, well, what does a consult involve? Well, it's very painless. You need to sit in front of me. I'm going to look at your iris, which is the color part of your eye, and that will show me deficiencies. I'm going to look at your tongue. That shows me deficiencies. I'm going to look at your nails. That shows me deficiencies. And then I write down what deficiencies I see, and then I ask you questions having to do with that. And we're all a little different. Of course, God made us that way on purpose, and I'm glad. But he also made 3.5 million herbs because we all need something different to address our deficiencies. But I do believe with every fiber that's in me, you feed the body the food it needs, and it has the God-given ability to rebuild itself. Now, I always say I don't sell magic pills. You're part of your healing in this area. If I tell you, you need to do this, need to do that, and you don't do it, well, that's not my responsibility. But if you do it, people see great results. Because people ask me all the time, what kind of results do you get? Well, it's not me, it's you, is my statement back. Because people give me good testimony. I heard good testimonies this afternoon in a consult. But it's them doing it because they did what we talked about. When I said, you need to avoid this, you need to add this, da-da-da-da. And you do that, you see great results. But why buy supplements and not take them? I have known a lot of people to do that. Why hear all this information and then not do it? And you say, well, she said avoid white sugar, but man, I'm just addicted. I just love it. Well, that's part of the deal. We're not supposed to be addicted to anything but Jesus. So maybe you need to pray about this. We always need to pray about it, you know? My producer and I were sitting here talking about, now I'm ready to change the subject. Y'all call me 205-545-9950, but nobody is right now. So my producer and I were talking about ladies going through the change, mm-hmm. or, you know, even still having menstrual cycles, and when they're on their cycles, sometimes they'll have little poochies or weight issue, or they get real thick around the center, and they don't like it. Okay, somebody's calling in. He's going to need to answer that. And they don't like that weight. So he and I were talking about, he's a trainer, so he was talking about what they need to do exercise-wise, but then I was talking about also what they need to do physically. And that's something I get asked a question about on a real regular basis, men and women both, but especially ladies. Now, guys go through the change just like ladies do, but it can affect them differently and a little earlier. Like my son-in-law has always been very thin, and I have seen him start to get a little bigger and bigger and bigger, and I know that it's just because he's getting older. Now, he can keep that under control or he can let it go. It is up to him. But what you eat, what you drink, and just age in general does affect us. But you can keep those hormones balanced out naturally And I see that Rick has called, and I'm up against a hard break. So, Rick, hang on through the break, and I will talk to you as soon as I get back on this next hour. And if y'all need to talk with me, rondadial.com. My shop number's 205-733-7000, but y'all go ahead and call, and we'll talk when I get back from break also, and that number's 205-545-9950. I do have another hour to go. You're listening to Rhonda Dial.
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8: From ABC News, I'm Wayne Cabot. Pope Leo praying for peace after a weekend of war. The U.S. hitting Iran. Iran hitting ships in the Strait of Hormuz. Russia hitting Ukraine. Heard here on closed circuit TV next to a playground. A special primary to replace Lindsey Graham as South Carolina senator, August 11th, less than a month away. Doctors think that a tear in the main artery of his heart is what killed him. ABC's Jay O'Brien.
9: Graham's office sharing the preliminary findings from the medical examiner, showing the senator died from a ruptured aorta stemming from heart disease. It came just hours after Graham returned from Ukraine. He had just turned 71 years old on Thursday.
8: Kentucky Senator Mitch McConnell says he fell, which is why he's been in the hospital for the past month. He says people his age are sensitive about showing vulnerability. He's 84 and still in the hospital. Taking a slip in the grass, the top-ranked player at Wimbledon hurt his knee, and then Jannik Sinner went on to win his second consecutive Wimbledon title, his 5th Grand Slam. The World Cup, down to the semis now, France versus Spain Tuesday at Dallas Stadium. England versus Argentina Wednesday in Atlanta. Same as it ever was, referee calls are in the spotlight.
10: The ball appearing to alter course after hitting a camera wire high up in the stadium. Soccer's governing body, FIFA, saying it didn't because its sensors weren't triggered. From that red card for the star US striker to Egypt's stunning goal ruled out. Video replay systems in the spotlight in a host of matches at this World Cup. Some coaches, players and fans arguing it makes the game better. Others say it slows the sport down and doesn't always produce the right decision.
8: ABC's Tom Sufi Burge there about the Norway-England game. 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
8: The fast and furious storm filled Philadelphia with water, swamping homes, rearranging street parking even. ABC's Elizabeth Worthington is there.
14: More than a dozen parked cars were pushed by the rushing water.
15: And then next thing you know, I saw all of our cars over here just come down a block.
14: Slamming into each other or into street poles.
16: I don't have no car. I don't know how I'm going to get to work.
14: The water flooded Kiana Futrell's first floor.
16: It was up to my thighs.
14: The city is prioritizing incidents based on severity.
16: I lost everything. My insurance don't cover it. I don't know how I'm going to recover.
14: Mayor Sherelle Parker said response teams are working to address all impacted neighborhoods and asked for patience.
8: The mayor has declared a disaster. Neighbors are starting GoFundMes. People ran to a bathroom hoping to escape a fire that engulfed a Bangkok pub early Monday. A horrific scene as the Prime Minister, Anutin Charnvirakul, found survivors whose friends ran to the back.
17: Many of them were not able to make their way out.
8: At least 27 people died. California Congressman Ro Khanna is calling on Israeli Prime Minister Benjamin Netanyahu to investigate the Israeli settlers and the IDF soldiers who he says detained him and three other Americans Thursday in the West Bank. Ro Khanna wondering how Americans with passports can be treated this way. Meantime, the IDF acknowledges carrying out strikes in Gaza Sunday. Local reports saying six Palestinians died, including a 9-year-old girl. Wayne Cabot, ABC News.
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0: Hello, everybody. My name is Rhonda Dial. I appreciate you listening to this live radio show. We do it every Saturday from 3 to 4, 5, and now we're in our second hour, and I would love for you to call me if you'd like, 205-545-9950. I'm going to go straight to the phone lines right now. Hey, Rick, I appreciate you holding on through the break. How's it going today?
1: Oh, it's lovely. It's so good to talk to you, Rhonda.
0: Well, you too. What's
1: so
0: up?
1: So good. Well, I was thinking about DeSantos and these herbicides and the worms in the soil.
0: Yes.
1: And the food values and what are they doing to our food supply? You know, it's something that the administration has been working on.
0: True.
1: And I'd just like to have your thoughts on all of that, if I could.
0: Do you have a garden, Rick?
1: Yes, ma'am.
0: I think that's how we have to accomplish it. And some people will say, well, I don't have enough space. But in a 6-foot garden, you can do a whole lot of stuff. And even if you live in an apartment, you can do a little bit of something, something, you know, containers,
1: it's so
0: whatever
1: good.
0: It be.
1: It's so good.
0: You know, it is
1: yeah,
0: when
1: I've
0: you
1: got
0: raise
1: these
0: it
1: green
0: fresh.
1: Tomatoes.
0: Mm-hmm, right.
1: May bring you some green tomatoes.
0: I've got plenty of tomatoes. I hear you. I have a 1/2-acre garden, my dear, but thank you. You know,
1: you're quite welcome.
0: The chemicals and pesticides, we can't do a lot about what they're doing, but we can work on what we do. So I do everything organically. I use diatomaceous earth, and I use fish emulsions, and I use all the natural stuff on my garden. So I can control
1: that. Yeah,
0: bone
1: meal.
0: Yeah, yeah.
1: Yeah, cottonseed meal.
0: Right.
1: Organic things.
0: That's right. And you can still help things to grow, get rid of pests. You know, a healthy plant is not going to be eaten up on like one that's having issues. We know that. So, you know, going out there and pulling up the leaves that have fallen down on the ground and stuff like that, there's just things that you can do that will make a big difference. Now, when we have people in office that are coming up and we have opportunity to talk with them and just say, how do you feel about herbicides, chemicals, pesticides? And if their vote counts in that, then we need to choose who we're going to put into office having to do with that. And I know Kennedy cares, and I know legislation just happened recently, and unfortunately Trump didn't do the right thing with that, even though I am a Trump supporter, but he didn't do the right thing with that. He didn't understand the glyphosates and all that. But we need to make a difference where we can, and at least raising your own stuff and feeding yourself and buying organic. More stores would have organic if we bought it. You know, I think that to be true.
1: Eat lots of soup and home grow it. Grow it yourself, and it's full of nutrition. It ain't like the stuff you buy at the store. It ain't got no food value in it.
0: Right. Well, the food is only as good as the soil of which it's grown in, right?
1: That's right. I love them worms.
0: Yes, yes.
1: Thank you, Rhonda, for taking my call.
0: Anytime.
1: I love you.
0: Thank you, Rick. I appreciate it. Love you, too. You have a blessed day. Bye-bye.
1: Bye-bye.
0: Yeah, I love talking about gardening stuff. Y'all, listen, I didn't used to have a garden. I did have a place for it. But I used to say I'm an herbalist and I don't touch dirt. But when I bought the farm in Wilsonville, and that's been less than 10 years ago, I have this big area that the dirt was awesome because it's had a lot of animals on it. And, you know, it just made the dirt very rich. And so I have a great garden and I appreciate it. I'm very thankful that with what the Lord has provided. And I have grown a lot of really fun things. You know, we've got blueberries, we've got figs, I've got persimmons, I raise in the garden, you know, tomatoes, cucumbers, squash. Right now my beans are coming up like cray cray, and you know, okra's coming up. All those things, I like to eat those things, and so I grow what I like. Got a few peppers, you know, it's fun, and you could do it. You can. And if I can do it, you can do it. Because like I say, the first 50 years of my life, I didn't. So it's a learning curve, but it don't take that long to learn. And if you need my help, I'd be glad to. So don't ever hesitate to ask questions about stuff. And what he and I were talking about, there are natural things you can use as fertilizers that are natural, like fish emulsions that help the plant to stay healthy and grow, and diatomaceous earth and all this stuff. Many different things you can do. All righty. A fella that I know knows a little bit about that because he grows a garden too is Shane Seals, because he's in the septic business. He has been. He lives down the road from me. He's been doing it since 1999, and he's a sponsor of this radio show. And if you have a septic tank, I want you to give him a ring and talk to him about yours if you need it cleaned out or whatever. But just, you can tell him you appreciate him sponsoring the show. His number's 205-965-3465. His website is crimsonseptic.com. He's on Facebook just like I am, Crimson Septic and Construction, because he also does excavating and dump truck service. So please let him know that I sent you. And he lives down the road, so I drive by and see that he has a little garden all the time too. And that's, you don't have to have that much space to grow quite a few things. Especially if it's just you or a couple of people eating, you can grow what you need most of the time. And then I do go to the store and buy organic stuff. And then the most important thing, like right now, they've been talking about all this stuff with parasites and stuff in the food and making people sick. Well, here's the deal on that. You got to wash it. And see, I don't trust the restaurants. My son is in the restaurant business. But I don't trust the restaurants, all of them. I can't go back in the kitchen and say, okay, did you wash this lettuce? Did you wash this properly? I can't do that. So I do eat at certain restaurants. I'm very picky about who they are. But I do, at home, wash everything real well. So then I'm not afraid to eat fruits and vegetables. But we do need to wash everything well. I have seen people walk through the grocery store and walk by the grapes, for example, and just put one in their mouth. Now, I know they're testing to see if it's sweet or whatever, but that one washed, and they spray grapes. Yeah. So, no. I wouldn't do that. I would never eat fruits and vegetables till I wash them well. And there are all natural things you can do where you're not putting chemicals back on them. You're trying to, even if they're organic, I'm still going to wash them because there are all kind of critters that can be in that. Right now, I'm doing the basil. I have a lot of basil, you know, that grows. And so I'm freeze drying it, but I have to wash it before I freeze dry it. So I make sure all the critters are off of there. So it's not that hard to do. You just got to be responsible. Okay, now I got to take a break. Nobody's on hold. If you would like

0: 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Hello, everybody. My name is Rhonda Dial. I appreciate you listening in to the show. You can go ahead and call me. Nobody's on hold. 205-545-9950. I had a lady to message me and say she wanted to know what foods were rich in vitamin E. E is an egg, because she wanted to get it from the food she was eating and not have to take a supplement. And I get that. If you're like, I was working with some folks today, I asked people how often they eat fish. And if you're not going to eat the fish that are rich in omega-3, then we supplement. But you've got choices on what you supplement it with. And I test people to see which one's going to be best for them. But sometime with omega-3, it might be fish, it might be krill, it might be flaxseed oil. Not the seed, but the oil. So that's the type of thing she was asking about vitamin E. Go ahead.
1: Yeah. Vitamin E.
0: Yes.
1: Let's see. This is, quick Google search. Boost your daily vitamin E with plant-based oils like beet germ, sunflower, nuts, almonds, hazelnuts, and seeds. Sunflower, of course. Excellent whole food options include avocados, spinach, bell peppers, and mangoes.
0: Yeah.
1: And it said because vitamin E is fat soluble, which we talk about a lot, your body absorbs it best when these foods are paired with healthy fats.
0: True.
1: Yeah.
0: You know, fat soluble. There's fat soluble vitamins like E, A, D, and then there's water soluble like vitamin C as in cat. And all your B vitamins are water-soluble. So, yeah, you absorb them better that way. But on that list that I looked up also, one thing that's on there that I want to present caution about is canola oil. There's not a plant called that. That comes from rapeseed.
1: You got to be careful with the canola oil.
0: It's not healthy for you. Y'all don't use that right there. You know, you can use, I like avocado oil.
1: Yes.
0: Because it can handle the heat.
1: That burns quick.
0: Mm-hmm. Because, if you're just sauteing something on the stove, you can use olive oil. But if you're going to put higher heat to it, avocado oil or coconut oil can handle that much better. And then there is a blend that I like, and it blends avocado, olive, and coconut oil all in one. I like that one a lot. So you got choices. And, of course, you got ghee and butter and all these other things we can use. Oil, but not margarine. Margarine.
1: Yeah, you want to stay away from butter, and it's difficult. I know, like my mom, she bakes a lot, so she'll go get the Land O'Lakes, and but she's like this. She's one of those old school bakers.
0: Oh yeah,
1: she knows what works,
0: right?
1: And if she tries something different, she's going to taste it.
0: Oh yeah,
1: even before anyone else. And she's the type of perfectionist on that too.
0: Oh yeah, but like if you want to make a Alfredo sauce.
1: Yeah.
0: You want to make it yourself.
1: Yeah,
0: butter's what's the key to that.
1: Exactly.
0: And then you're going to put milk, but I'm going to use goat's milk because I drink goat's milk, or you could use a plant-based milk.
1: Yes.
0: Or you can use
1: silk.
0: Yeah. And then you're putting your flour of choice. I'm going to use a gluten-free flour like almond flour or something like that. And, you can make that Alfredo sauce up with the right seasoning and all that. Mm. And it's really good. And I do that type of thing all the time. My husband said the other day, he said, I want some pesto over some pasta.
1: Yeah.
0: So that basil I was telling you about, I just went out to the garden, snipped me up some, blended it up, and woo, that was so good. So it's nice when you can grow things in a medium.

0: definitely eat it and know that's where it came from.
1: Yeah. Yeah, that's true. That's true. Now, I guess, ladies and gentlemen, we apologize.
0: But about the texting.
1: That's going to be a moot point for this show. We'll have it rectified for next week.
0: But you can call.
1: You could definitely call.
0: 205-545-9950. We'll talk to you.
1: So back to, I guess, what you were saying and what we were talking about.
0: Yes.
1: Ladies, in particular, you have to just take what you see on the scale with a grain of salt. Because it's a little bit different. We men deal with, you know, loss of testosterone as they get older, which plays a factor in it. But we don't deal with the regulation of it or the swings of it, like a woman who's in her menstrual cycle phase or a woman that's in premenopause or full-blown menopause.
0: True.
1: So you have to just kind of be mindful and understand that if you weigh yourself, especially if you're on one of those in-body scales or any of those full body analysis scales, water retention is, once we would say half of your body weight is water. So the more that you are bloated or holding water, that's going to play a part in it.
0: And you got to drink water or the body will say, you're trying to starve me to death, yes. And it'll hold on to it.
1: It will hold on to that water and it won't release it.
0: Right.
1: So it's almost like you want to consume the water. The more water you consume, the more you sweat, the more you burn calories and burn fat.
0: For sure.
1: But once you hit a certain age, it's cool to do the cute stuff, but you got to lift weights.
0: Mm-hmm.
1: Because that's the only defense mechanism that you have that your body can say, okay, I'm going to lift this weight to fight off these X, Y, and Z things.
0: Right. And twist a certain direction, yes. And do things up and down, whatever it be. And you can make things strong that just are naturally not, because exactly. We are definitely built different. You and I, male, female, we are definitely built different. Guys automatically have certain parts of their body that are stronger.
1: Yes.
0: But ladies can build that up if they want to, for sure.
1: And the key part of it, too, as you, and this is both for male and female, but specifically for females, as you get older, things slow down.
0: Mm-hmm.
1: So it's a snowball effect. If you, let's just say you are in menopause. Let's just say this is the heaviest, because I hear it all the time, this is the heaviest I've ever been. Well, it's the heaviest you've ever been because your metabolism has now shrunken.
0: Mm-hmm.
1: So you have to work even harder to get that back up.
0: Oh, yeah. Now, the phone's ringing, so he's going to answer that right there. But y'all call us, 205-545-9950. You know, ladies and men, cortisol is a hormone. We all make estrogen, progesterone, testosterone, cortisol. But cortisol is a hormone that has to do with stress, and most all of us have stress. So that cortisol levels can go up. Now, you can go to a gynecologist and find out what your cortisol levels are, but I do have a product called Nature's Cortisol that can help lower that to normal if you would like, and especially if you already know in blood work that it is elevated. It's something to consider. Let me go to the phone lines. Hey, Elaine, how are you?
2: I'm good, Rhonda. How are you?
0: Blessed, thank you. What can I help with?
2: Having some problem with neuropathy in my feet, and I've seen a lot of ads about the methylene blue.
0: Mm-hmm.
2: So I was calling to see what you thought about that and if you had a product similar.
0: Well, I don't have anything similar because I'm an herbalist and that's a synthetic product. So it's not similar at all to anything I would distribute. But do I work with helping people with blood flow circulation or nerve conductivity issues and all that, because neuropathy has a variety of possible causes. Do you know if yours is related to the nervous system, circulation, blood sugar issues, chemo? Do you know why?
2: I don't. I've had ultrasounds done on my legs. I feel like I'm not getting blood flow down my right leg, but they did an ultrasound. They said, no, everything's fine. Your heartbeat in your feet is fine. Your sugar, I'm a little bit elevated, but it's nothing that they just said, watch it with your diet. So I don't have diabetes. So I really don't know. I have had a knee replacement in my right leg, and it seems to affect my, from my knee down, it just feels like somebody's squeezing my leg. And then my, I notice that my right foot gets tingly and number than the left one.
0: Okay. So have you ever done any foot soaks to help with blood flow to your feet? Do you know what I mean by that?
2: Well, I do salt and boric acid in my bath.
0: Okay, but have you ever done any foot soaks? And what I mean by that is you get in a swivel chair and you get ice cold water in one foot tub and warm water in the other, and you swivel back and forth. So you put your feet in the cold, do it as long as you can, then swap over to the warm, get your feet nice and warm, then go back to the cold, and you flip-flop back and forth. Because cold contracts and heat expands, and so that's helping to pump the blood to your feet a little better. That's easy, very much doesn't cost anything. And then there's herbs like capsicum or cayenne pepper. We have it in a capsule, and that's something to consider. And then there are some essential oils that sometimes people put on the bottom of their feet to assist. There's, in other words, there's quite a few things.
2: Yeah, I'll try that swivel thing. I have heard of that. I've never done it before. But I put vapor rub with menthol on my feet.
0: Yeah.
2: Put a sock on it before I go to bed, and that helps.
0: Right.
2: Well.
0: It does. And then.
2: What about castor oil? Does that help?
0: Castor oil is always good, but for increasing blood flow, not necessarily. But if you've never done a consult with me, you might call me. Okay. If it's been a little while, we might regroup because there are some things we can check you on to see what would make the biggest difference in that. Because there's definitely some, you know, directions to go in. Make sure you're hydrated and make sure you're moving. You know, where my producer and I were.
2: I sit down.
0: Okay, good.
2: If I sit down, my inflammation starts where I can't. But I never sit down. I'm always on the go. But I do drink a lot of water, and I've tried to put salt and baking soda in my water with lemon. I try to do everything right, but it's just like I could tell my feet are getting a little bit worse.
0: I understand. Make sure it's sea salt, not table salt. Elaine, you hear the music. We've got to.
2: Yeah.
0: Go for
2: a
0: break.
2: Thanks for help, and I am going to get another consult soon. So thank you so much, Rhonda.
0: Thank you, Elaine. Have a blessed day. Okay. Talk to you later.
2: You too.
0: Thank you.
2: Bye-bye.
0: Bye-bye. Yeah, sea salt's really good for you, colored sea salt, but table salt, not so much. It's very processed. Okay, you hear the music. Got to take a break. I'll be right back. Go ahead and call me. You'll be next. 205-545-9950. 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
11: For years, we've been talking about both the positive and negative effects of being on social media. And I would say, by and large, for older adults, social media is net positive. Not all positive, but net positive. Helps them keep in touch with friends and stay social. But for younger people, social media use, especially heavy use, tends to be net negative. In fact, according to this year's World Happiness Report, youth who use social media more than 5 hours a day reported a lower level of well-being. And researchers who study this sort of thing found that many teens wish these platforms didn't even exist, and yet they can't seem to stop using them. Experts we talked to largely suggested two things. Ideally, along with your friend group, take some time offline. 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
15: Sure is hot out here. No, I don't mind though. Glad to be free. You know what I'm saying?
0: Hello, everybody. My name is Rhonda Dial. I appreciate you listening to the show today. And if you need to call me, I'd love for you to. The number's 205-545-9950. Let's go to the phone lines. Margarita, how are you?
16: Hi.
0: What can I help with today?
16: Yeah, I have a question. For some reason, I've been losing a lot of hair.
0: Okay.
16: And I don't know why. I already went to my regular doctor, and they couldn't find what the problem was, so they referred me to a gynecologist, and they made some blood tests, mm-hmm. and everything is fine, so they can figure out what the problem is, and I keep losing a lot of hair. I can see some spots on my skull, so I'm just wondering if you have something that can help me with.
0: So I need to ask questions. Is it shedding equally all over, or is it in certain areas?
16: No, it's equally.
0: Okay. So I was a hairdresser before I was an herbalist, and I have spoken about this before. My opinion is when it sheds equally all over, that is related to the glandular system, and I'm glad you went to the gynecologist, but I'm sorry they didn't dive deep enough and find out exactly what was going on. Sometimes when they check the thyroid, they don't check T3 and T4 as deeply as they need to go investigate that. So I'm going to say that it's probable that the thyroid's involved. Now, I'm not telling you have a thyroid problem, but the thyroid may not be absorbing iodine as much as it needs to. That's a mineral that's real important. So there are plants that are rich in iodine naturally, like dults and kelp and the herb black walnut, different things like that, that can be very helpful. Where do you live? What side of town?
16: Trumpville.
0: Okay. I had a shop there for many years. You're about 45 minutes away from me, but I do one-on-one consults by appointment, and I gladly would test you to see which herbs would help, because you've already wasted a lot of time and money trying to figure this out. We need to get very specific and see what's going on. And in a consult, I would be glad to do that, and we can figure out which supplement would help the most. But that's the direction I think we need to go in. And also use a natural shampoo and conditioner. So what you put on your hair is important. Many times people put a filter on their shower so that chlorine is not drying their skin and hair out. That can be helpful too. So my shop number is 733-7000. If you want to call me, I'll be glad to call you back and we can figure out a time that would work for us to get together if you would like.
16: Yes, the phone number you say is 733-7000.
0: I did. Mm-hmm. It's area code 205-733-7000. And just call me and leave a message and I'll call you back, okay?
16: All right, ma'am. Thank you very much.
0: Thank you. Have a blessed day. Bye-bye.
16: Bye.
0: You know, I get asked that question a lot about hair because men and women both can lose it, and it can have to do with hormones. It can have to do with stress.
1: Genetics.
0: And genetics play a role too. Stress usually is the little patches where you lose it in a patch.
1: In a patch, yeah, or comes out in chunks.
0: Right. And then the other thing is it can be related to a system of the body. Like the urinary system is usually right above the eyes in that area. The circulatory system is more in the crown. You know how people lose just a circle right there in the back of the crown of their head? And we see that more in fellas, but there's ladies like that too. They just cover it up, you know. And with wigs and extensions and all that, you don't even know who has hair and who don't half the time.
1: Yeah. We have that conversation quite often on this side of the culture.
0: That's
1: right. You understand having having some nice brown grandbabies. You understand.
0: I do.
1: You hear the comment. Yes.
0: Yes. Yeah.
1: As a guy, I just leave the subject alone.
0: Right.
1: I know when Johnny Cash said, know when to hold them, know when to fold them.
0: Right.
1: And know when to walk away.
0: That is right. Well, we need not to pull our hair so tight. That does pull your daggum hair out. Well, if you pull it tight, like in a ponytail. I knew a gal who, we was in high school, so it wasn't because she was old or anything. She was head cheerleader, and her hair stayed in a ponytail, and she brought it to the top right there in the crown of her head. And she wore it like that
1: all the time.
0: And it pulled her, it pulled her hair out there in the crown.
1: Your hair is trained. Just like, for example, when I cut my hair to a brush cut, what we call a brush cut or a brush fade.
0: Yeah.
1: And I want to get the ripples or the waves, I have to brush my hair repeatedly in a certain direction.
0: Yes.
1: Now, on the contrary, if I grow my hair out, a lot of people don't know this, especially guys. A lot of guys don't know what direction their hair grows in.
0: True.
1: So my hair grows to the back. So if I have a massive, if I have afro or whatever, and I want to do anything stylistic to it, I have to pick and comb it to the back.
0: Right.
1: So that's, you know, little nuances that, especially I would say guys, more women know that than guys, but your hair is going to do what it's trained to do.
0: Very much so. I agree. Being a hairdresser before I was an herbalist, that was something I worked with all the time, and I'm kind of out of that now, but people will ask questions and all that information just comes right back to me, because there are a lot of things you can do. Like, years ago, there was a shampoo, it may still be out there, that was called Flex, and it was just full of wax. And so when you shampooed your hair, you say, "Ooh, it's so shiny," but it was just wax.
1: Yeah, it was nothing really going to your scalp.
0: No, it wasn't healthy for you or nothing. So you want to use natural ingredients. And, you know, people say, well, what about essential oils? There are certain essential oils you can add to your good, healthy shampoo. You don't have to buy it with essential oils already in it. I prefer to add my own because then I can control how much. So if you got a really dry scalp, and it itches, you can use tea tree oil. Now, you want to use a pure essential oil, which that is what I personally carry. And just a few drops will go a long way in a shampoo bottle. And then rosemary is an essential oil that is really good for your hair and your skin and
1: all that. What about greasing your scalp?
0: Well, I know you and I've talked about this before. I am not a fan of petroleum jelly, but many people use coconut oil. And that's healthy and fine, you know, to use. So I think that's a good thing. Years ago, you know, I share this all the time. I had that health skin condition called eczema, and it was on my scalp. Ooh, I hated that booger bar. But I used jojoba, J-O-J-O-B-A, jojoba oil. And I would not do that every night. But I would do it like once a week and put it on my scalp and then put a little shower cap on, sleep like that. Now, it took a good two shampoos to get it out of my hair the next day, but that would moisturize and soak into the scalp and help for me to get that dry, crusty eczema off of my scalp without pulling my hair with it.
1: Exactly.
0: There's all kind of things. I know we're getting close. We got to take a break. Go ahead and say what you was going to say.
1: So what about actual soap for eczema? On the skin, is there a particular one you need to stay away from?
0: Milk soap is the best thing you can use. Preferably no fragrance. Nothing that it smells like nothing. Goat milk soap. And there's quite a few places around town that have some really good healthy goat milk soap, and they will use coconut oil with it too and different things like that. And they don't sponsor the show, but if you want to email me, I'll tell you in my neck of the woods where you can pick that up. There's a factory that makes it. I'll tell you about that if you email me, rhonda@rhondadial.com. I got to take a break. Y'all, we're fixing to be done with this two-hour show, so if you have waited and you still have a question or a subject you want me to talk about, call me, 205-545-9950. Now, my shop number, if you decide you want to do a one-on-one consult, that number's 205-733-7000. Leave a message and I'll call you back, but I will be right back.
17: We'll be back with more Herbal Homestead right after these messages.
0: I want to tell you about my dentist, Dr. Stuart Atkinson. 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

0: Hello, everybody. My name is Rhonda Dial. I appreciate you listening to the show. Now, Haley Daly was talking about her new shop that is already open there in Sylacauga on Old Birmingham Highway. I want to give you her phone number because you might have a question. Now, they close at 4 o'clock on Saturday, but go ahead, call, leave a message. When they open up at 10 o'clock on Monday, they'll give you a holler back. It's 256-245-5777. That's Earth Helps. She's just opened up there in Sylacauga. They're having their grand opening coming up August 4th. So they're already open, but their grand opening is August 4th. And I know y'all will want to go and support them, especially if you live in that Sylacauga area. They have so many different things. They're officially a health food store where I'm an herb shop. I basically have herbs, vitamins, minerals. They have so much more. And that's why you want to go by and check them out and let them know. Let them know that you heard about them on my radio show. That's important. Okay, y'all. So you can email me, Rhonda, at rhondadial.com after the show, and you can ask a question at that point anytime, okay? Now, I'm going to go to the phone lines and talk with Babs. She's also one of my sponsors. Hey, what's going on?
1: Hey, Rhonda, it's just trying to get through all this hot weather. Isn't it something?
0: Isn't it? It kind of takes some drain out of us, but you know, when you put the minerals back, that'll give you the oomph that you need. That mineral chi tonic, when I take a sip of that, I can get my energy back that got took away.
1: I missed that conversation. The mineral what?
0: Chi, C-H-I. Mineral
1: C-H-I.
0: Chi tonic. Mm-hmm. It has all 70 trace minerals, and then it has some adaptogens that help to bring balance. And when I get in from the garden in the morning, I've been out there for 2 hours, and in the morning it's still 78 degrees at 5:30 in the morning right now, so it gets warm, and I just take a swig of that, and it brings me right back to where I need to be.
1: Now, do you do it, is it something you put over ice, or
0: no.
1: Do you?
0: It tastes absolutely awful, so you take a swig of it and get her done, because minerals don't taste good. They just don't.
1: Okay. Good to know. And I bet I can get that at rhondadial.com. And
0: that's right.
1: Mineral.
0: Chi tonic.
1: Start with mineral.
0: Mm-hmm. Mineral chi tonic. Yep.
1: Okay. Well, that sounds like a real help, especially right now.
0: Yes, it is. So tell everybody about what you do, because you sponsor my show, and I appreciate it.
1: Rhonda, I have been an insurance professional for over 30 years. Love it. Love working with people. Love kind of bouncing things around so they can figure out what's their best options.
0: Yeah.
1: I'm an independent agent, which means I'm not tied to any company. So somebody needed some life insurance, you know, I'm looking at 20 different companies. And lately, I've done a lot with, of course, Medicare, but what Medicare doesn't cover is long-term care.
0: True.
1: And a lot of people think it does, but it does not help you with long-term care. Might be a little 20 days of help from Medicare, maybe a little longer if you're improving. Basically, then you're on your own.
0: Mm-hmm.
1: So that just really requires some planning, maybe talking to your kids, maybe trying to figure out now what would I do at that time. As I've said before, the plans that we have now refund your money if you don't need long-term care and you've, you know, bought this insurance policy to protect you against long-term care, the cost of which is probably, you know, I would say minimum $4,000, maximum, you know, about $15,000 a month.
0: Right.
1: So that's what you're trying to mitigate in your retirement plan is what if one of the spouses needed long-term care?
0: Mm-hmm.
1: What are they going to, where's that money going to come from? So it's good just to have a good conversation. You really don't have to cover the whole bill, but it is very good to have a safety net where the insurance company is taking up part of the risk and you're still assuming part of the risk.
0: Right.
1: So that you can split up that risk and cover that. But then if you don't need long-term care, then that money goes right back to your kids or your spouse.
0: Very good. Well, they need to know how to get this. So give them your information so they can call and ask questions.
1: Okay. Well, my phone number is 205-792-9876. That's 205-792-9876.
0: Thank you so much. I appreciate
1: you
0: calling, and I hope you have a blessed day and stay cool.
1: And you too, Rhonda. Okay.
0: Thank
1: Bye-bye.
0: You. Bye-bye. Yeah, that mineral chi tonic I was talking about, it helps with that if you need it to, but it also is just really full of minerals that so many people don't eat the food rich in minerals. Now, I do. When I tell people to eat a cup of fruit and 5 to 7 servings of vegetables every day, I do that already. But some people don't. As a matter of fact, when I do a consult and I start asking people questions, I think most people don't eat 5 to 7 servings of vegetables a day. So they're not getting minerals that their body needs to rejuvenate, to give them energy. You know, fruits and vegetables have your antioxidants. Your antioxidants protect you from free radical damage. I get asked a question every day, what do you do for cataracts? I'm like, that's free radical damage. You should have been consuming your antioxidants, the fruits and vegetables, ahead of time. There's so many things we could prevent. And I love working with a young person who just says, I just want to prevent. I don't want to have what mama and daddy and grandparents have. I want to be healthy. And I can definitely help you with that. If that's you and you say, you know, I really don't have anything wrong right now. I'm just trying to stay good and healthy. Please come see me. Let's guide you in the direction of what you need to eat, what you don't need to eat, what supplements might be needed and missing maybe. If you don't eat enough green things, and we know green things are our natural body deodorizer. It really helps to build our blood. And we have a product called Power Greens. That's one option. We have the chlorophyll that I talk about all the time, especially if you get eaten alive by the mosquitoes, which are out in full force right now. If they bug you, if you take that chlorophyll every single day, yeah, you smell different. They're not as attracted to you. And we have that in these little packets and comes in 4 flavors, apple, sweet melon, lime, and spearmint. Now, I love anything mint. That's my favorite flavor, but we've got these others just in case you don't. That's also super good for kids who won't eat green things. They don't like it yet. And you can put that chlorophyll in their water and it gives them some green food, like they had eaten it, but also helps them with purifying. You know, I always say to folks, I have 5 kids, and my firstborn child, he just came into this world stinking. And so when he was a teenager.
2: That's funny.
0: Ooh, but he did. His feet, oh my God. When he hit that puberty time frame, and since he's almost 6'5", he hit that real early. And them tennis shoes, they could not come in the house. They had to stay out. Side, because you couldn't even be in the same house with his shoes because of him. And yeah, he's outside, he's sweating, da da da da. So chlorophyll helped a lot, because before chlorophyll, he had gotten infantigo. You know what that is? The mosquitoes just eat you so much, and then you scratch them, and then they get infected, and now you got a problem. Well, I started giving him the chlorophyll. And then the mosquitoes didn't bite him anymore, and then he didn't have those places that he was scratching. In other words, it solved the problem. And chlorophyll also deodorizes the body, so it kept it to where we could live in the same house together. So you learn little things, And plus, there's a product called Golden Salve. We used to call it boo-boo cream in our house. And it's a salve that's got golden seal, vitamin E, myrrh, things like that that are healing. And it's wonderful to put on boo-boos with kids and animals, too, because everything in it's edible. So if they lick it, it won't hurt nothing. And if a kid sticks their finger in their mouth and they have golden salve, it's not going to hurt anything. I actually used the golden salve for breast cream when I was nursing my babies. There's all kinds of things naturally that you can do that help in a variety of ways. The Nature's Fresh enzyme spray. I got another son. 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But when he was a kid, he was on that skateboard all the dadgum time. And of course, you go fall off, you're going to have a problem. And when you do, that Nature's Fresh is super good because it's a natural anti-inflammatory and it helps take the pain away real quick. I think everybody should have it for a variety of reasons. Y'all, all this stuff's on my website. 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We'll tell you all the information. I hope y'all have learned something today and that you have a blessed day in the Lord.
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9: Welcome into Birmingham Today, AJ Johnston, and today we are Striving Birmingham. I was trying to figure out a cool little way to kind of, you know, do a little quick little introduction, but I just said, hey, Strive Birmingham, we're striving forward.
10: Yes.
9: And beyond.
10: We're going to go with that.
9: Yeah, there we go. Okay, all right. I just talk for a living, so. Got Sandra Taylor, she's the outreach specialist. Also, I got a full house today. Hey, you brought some extra guests here too. Got Precious. How you pronounce your last name?
11: Wea.
9: Okay. See, I'm just gonna say Precious. I'm gonna butcher that last name. Future Leader Program Manager and Kim Anderson Career Path, and program director. So, first, ladies, I know we got to share a microphone, but how are y'all doing today?
11: Doing well.
9: Good. All right, we're gonna start with Miss Sandra over here. Yeah, don't look at me like that. You already know I was going to do that because we've done an interview before with the Man Project. And so we were talking outside of, you know, some of the other things that you kind of do outside of, you know, with Strive. But I wanted to have you on to talk about Strive because I've heard about Strive Birmingham, but most people may not understand what Strive is all about. So if you can, you know, kind of give us some info, a little background about Strive Birmingham. Why don't you go ahead and tell people about that?
11: So we are a workforce development that assists the community with different classes. Mm-hmm. So we have three different programs, and Precious and Kim are going to talk about those as well. But it's really to kind of get people to start their career. A lot of times we have people that are on a job, but we help assist them with getting their career. Some people may feel like they're stuck. Some people may feel like they're not eligible or can go to college. So we have our program set up to where, depends on which program you choose, to how many weeks that you'll be able to attend. And then after that, you get your certification.
9: Okay, nice. Now, I see, because I put up the website, that Strive's been around since 2022. And it launched classes back in June of 2023. And so basically, is this for people that are out of, like, the, I guess you want to say, high school age, 18 plus, and they try to, like you said, find a way into the workforce, but they may not have the proper skills. So you kind of help them develop those skills so they can develop in whatever career path that they want to do. Now, what type of career path are we looking at? Is that something that you can answer, or do I bring in one of the other ladies?
11: We have three programs, so okay. We gotta let Kim.
9: All right, Kim, we're gonna bring you in here.
12: All right. So for career path, right now we currently have three different training programs within career path. We have administrative medical assistant. So that's anyone who is interested in working administratively in the healthcare field. We also have clinical medical assistant. So if you're more hands-on with patients, you want to work with patients, work with nurses and the doctors, then you'll do clinical medical assistant. And then we are starting something new next month in August, residential construction. This will be okay. The first time that we are offering residential construction for career path. And so we're really excited about that.
9: Now, when you say residential construction, that means building homes or carpentry, or what type of courses is that?
12: So it's a mix. Okay. They will touch on a little bit of everything in regards to building a home. So a little bit with carpentry, a little bit about plumbing, a little bit about electrical. So it's all of those things in one. But it is really a great opportunity. We will be working with the Link.
9: Okay.
12: To get that training in place. And so they will do either virtual reality. They have that as an option for them to just be more hands-on. And then they also have a field project that students will do where they may go out into the field and build something, or they may be in-house building something. Precious can talk about that a little bit because her group did it and they had a specific project that they worked on. But nice. It's really an opportunity for those who are interested in construction to really get out there and really get some hands-on experience.
9: So how long does this the courses last?
12: So it depends on the pathway that you take.
9: Okay.
12: I'll talk about residential construction first. It's about 8 weeks.
9: Okay.
12: 4 weeks of that is our soft skills training that they do. And then the next 4 weeks will be where they'll learn about the construction. They do get an opportunity to get their OSHA 10 that's built within that 8 weeks, as well as forklift operator, if they're interested in doing that.
9: And they'll be certified.
12: Yes, they will be certified in the state of Alabama.
9: Okay.
12: For a clinical medical assistant, that one is about 17 weeks.
9: Okay.
12: They have 4 weeks of soft skills training, just like the construction. They have 7 weeks of hard skills training. We partner currently with Jefferson State Community College. Then they have 4 weeks of clinical rotations.
9: Okay.
12: Where they will actually go into a clinical site and actually work with patients and demonstrate the skills that they've learned.
9: Wow. Okay.
12: And then the administrative medical assistant, that one is 10 weeks. They do 4 weeks of, I'm sorry, 11 weeks. They do 4 weeks of soft skills training with us and then 7 weeks of training at Jefferson State Community College.
9: Okay. And is there a fee for these courses?
12: This is the great part. It is no cost. It is at no cost to the students.
9: What's the requirement? Like, how do, like, because, like, okay, what if I want to say, like, you know, talking for a living may not be up my alley anymore. Maybe I want to learn a new skill. Can anybody just join? Like, well, what's the process?
12: So, 18 and older.
9: Check.
12: Okay. Have high school diploma or GED, check. Or you could have gone to college. Okay. Right? And then no open or pending legal cases.
9: Oh, I'm good.
12: So those are the requirements.
9: Let me check my attorney real quick.
12: Check. Okay,
9: good.
12: Check it out. All right. Those are the requirements for Career Path.
9: Okay.
12: And so essentially, you're going to go onto our website, strive.org/Birmingham, and complete an interest form. And that gets us in contact with you. We find out your information. We reach out for an info session, and that just gets the ball rolling.
9: Now, do you have to be in the Birmingham area?
12: Yes, so the greater Birmingham area.
9: Okay.
12: So that could be...
9: anywhere in Jefferson County?
12: Jefferson County, for sure. Okay. Anywhere in Jefferson County. Our classes are primarily in the Woodlawn community. And of course, like I said, for the healthcare options, we do go to Jefferson State Community College, the Jefferson campus in Center Point. So you do have to be able to have transportation to go to those.
9: Okay,
12: those
9: that was going to be my next question about transportation. So you have to find your own way to get there.
12: Yes. We do provide transportation assistance.
9: Okay.
12: As a support. It doesn't cover everything.
9: Don't call me. I need a ride.
12: It doesn't cover everything, but it is a support to just help to make sure students are able to get back and forth each week while they're in the training.
9: Okay.
12: Yeah.
9: That's pretty cool. That's really cool. And that's really open for anybody, like you said, that's in the Birmingham area,
12: yeah.
9: 18 and older, high school diploma, GED, some college, or even if they
12: have some who have degrees
9: yeah,
12: already.
9: So, yeah. And they'll be coming up there, you know, with a prior, you know, they're going to do a background check.
13: Have a career path.
9: Yeah. No. Yeah. But no, I think this is really cool. And I like that this is, this. Now, what about some of the teachers that are teaching this stuff? They're certified, they're in this program. Because you said you partnered with Jeff State as well,
12: correct.
9: So that's cool that y'all kind of do this kind of like some here at Strive. So when they do the thing with Strive, do they go to your office and do the teaching, or is everything online, or how's this working?
12: So we're totally in person.
9: Okay.
12: So all of that will be
9: old
12: at our
9: school.
12: Site.
9: I like
12: yes,
9: it.
12: Old school.
9: None of this digital stuff.
12: Yeah.
9: You know?
12: We do. They do work on the computers.
9: Yeah.
12: We provide laptops for them while they're in class.
9: Okay.
12: To work on. So they do get those digital skills that they need. But yes, we are totally in person.
9: Okay. Nice. That's awesome. All right, Precious. So, since she looks sweet right now, you know what I'm saying? But you know. So let me go and get my sweat rag over here because I'm nervous. I'll make sure I say the right questions. All right, so Futures Leaders Program Manager. So what is that? Talk about that title real quick.
14: So Future Leaders Program Manager, yeah. I help oversee the Future Leaders Program, which is our newest addition to the Birmingham office.
9: Okay.
14: Future Leaders is a program that is designed for our young adults, 18 to 24 specifically, who are justice impacted or socially impacted.
9: Okay.
14: When we talk about justice impact, it could be that they themselves have been previously arrested, incarcerated on probation or parole, or it could extend to a parent or guardian that has that justice impact. And then for socially impacted, we are considering if you were not able to finish high school due to, you know, different reasons. Excuse me.
9: No, okay. It's all right.
14: And so the goal is, again, to offer those training opportunities to give them access to careers and not just jobs. That is one thing we love to pride ourselves here at Strive, is like, we're not just helping you get a job. We want to give you an opportunity where you have the chance for upward mobility later on, since our placements are entry-level jobs in that respect. But they go through the same training. So 4 weeks of professional skills development with a Strive instructor. And then with us, they do the OSHA 10 and forklift as well. And then they extend to the Link, which shout out to Dee Fombie at the Link. She is an amazing trainer. She helped them with building a shed for their tools. And so our future leaders with this past cohort were able to, over the course of 3 weeks, build an actual shed.
9: Oh, wow.
14: From start to finish with her. And then other projects that they worked on is like doing electrical connections and stuff like that. So with that residential construction training, they do touch point on a lot of the different pieces for that. And she works with community. If it's not a project in-house, like Habitat for Humanity and those projects that they're working on, our students will have the opportunity to branch out in community and do something to show that they've done those hands-on skills, and they actually have something physical to see in community that they've actually worked on as well.
9: Well, I'm glad you explained that, because when I thought about future leaders, I'm thinking like you saw in the future.
14: Our goal is that they are the future,
12: they are,
14: right?
12: They are our future.
14: And so we're trying to get them before it's too far gone.
9: And as you were saying that, I was thinking that whole, like, Whitney Houston, the children are our future.
14: The children are our future. Yeah.
9: That dude.
14: Whitney was that girl, yeah.
9: Yeah, the first one I had. The Strive singers.
14: Yes.
9: No, but that is awesome. So how does this all work together? Because then you deal with... Precious with 18, you say 18 to 24. 24. And then after that,
14: there's one more program.
9: Yeah, there's another program.
14: So we've only talked about the two. Okay. We are missing Indy Easley. She is the program manager for our Fresh Start program.
9: Okay.
14: Fresh Start is most similar to Future Leaders, that they work with the justice impacted population, but they start at 25 and up.
9: Okay.
14: Mm-hmm. And so they offer the same construction certifications that we're offering as well. Yeah. With Fresh Start and Future Leaders, because of the demographics that we're working with, we also do offer trainings that gives them access to manufacturing and logistics industries. And so our goal, again, is to get them placed into industries that we know are growing in the Birmingham area that offer opportunities for them to upskill later on to really access that type of lifestyle that they're looking for and self-sufficiency that they're looking
9: now,
14: for.
9: Now, when you talk about, talk about some of the young folks that are dealing with, you know, the justice or mm-hmm. social and they want to get into this program. Is there a requirement as well too? Because, you know, you deal with, you know, maybe they have felonies or stuff like that. How will that work, and how will that impact them moving forward within this program?
14: So our goal is, again, 18 to 24 is that requirement if they are justice impacted or not. With our program, we do try to steer away from open or pending cases.
9: Okay.
14: Just because we're unsure of kind of what the status of their situation will be post-court. But we accept those on a case-by-case basis. So if we're able to work with you and get an understanding of kind of what your next few months looks like, we may be able to get you through the training. And we are trying to work with our court system to see if we can be considered as a deferment.
9: And I was going to bring that up. That was going to be something I was going to think of, too. Like, you know, maybe that might be a way to kind of work with the justice system to say, hey, they're really trying to, you know, make a difference in their life. They're not the same person. You know, maybe we could show you that, hey, they've been coming here faithfully, doing the work, being on time, you know.
14: We track all of those things because, again, we have employment specialists that work with employee partners in community, and we want to make sure as we are referring our students over for those career opportunities or as we're sending them out for interviews that they are prepared, right?
9: Yeah.
14: And so our first 4 weeks is well-rounded in making sure they have those professional skills. They put that to test in their hands-on skills because we're no longer in the classroom or in that setting with them regularly to see them apply those things.
9: Mm-hmm.
14: And so, yes, it's an opportunity for them through hands-on skills training to apply those things. And then our employment specialists work with them to identify those employers that are willing to work with them, especially our justice impacted individuals who are willing to consider those backgrounds and hire. With our justice backgrounds, there aren't really any backgrounds that we don't consider besides being on the sex offender list.
9: Yeah.
14: Just because of the areas nature, that we work within and everything else like that. But for the most part,
9: This is good for men and women, right?
14: Yes.
9: Yeah, men. Okay. So that's pretty cool. And okay, so we have these three programs. Right. So then they go to the website. What was the website again?
14: Strive.org/Birmingham.
9: All right. And they fill out the application, you know, and then how do they know which path they're going to go on once they get done with this application process?
14: So on our website, it has each program listed out and the basic like information. So depending on their qualifications and the interest form that they fill out online, it goes out to our admissions specialist. They reach out to them and invite them to a Zoom session, which we call our information sessions, depending on which program, they're Tuesday, Wednesday, or Thursday.
9: Okay.
14: depending on the program. But they'll get that email invitation from the admissions specialist. The Zoom session is the first step to becoming considered for the program. That Zoom session goes over kind of what to expect for the upcoming class, what the schedule looks like, locations, and everything else.
9: Oh, so the class is already set. The time and all that stuff is already set. So they already know. Okay.
14: Yeah, the info session is to give them more information so they can make a well-informed decision on committing to our program because it is a commitment. And so once they have attended that and they're still interested, they get the link to the actual application. They complete the first part of the application. The admission specialist reviews it. They set up what we call those getting to know you sessions. Getting to know you session is a conversation just to get a better understanding of what their hopes are and the goals are with going through our training program so that our team is prepared to support them as they go through the program. And then from there, they transition over to our coaches who work with them throughout the program. And then we collect all the documents necessary and everything in preparation for each of those start classes.
9: Wow. And then once they get done with the program, do you have like a big graduation? Yeah.
12: Oh, really? We have a graduation this Friday. This Friday, July 10th at Jefferson State Community College. The community is welcome to come out. We will be in Lorraine Wallace, room 300. So, okay. Yes, we love to celebrate.
9: Nice.
12: We love to celebrate.
14: And all three programs will be having a class graduating. So mm-hmm. Career Path, Future Leaders, and Fresh Start will all have a cohort graduating this Friday.
9: Which
14: will be our first cohort with all three programs graduating a class.
9: Now, since, you know, you

0: general, it's just so great to see where he started from, especially being just as impacted, being that he was in the Fresh Start program, to coming now full circle and not even in the pathway that he was initially trying to go into, but something still where he feels like he's giving back to his community in the best way that he can. So awesome. It's been amazing to see that.
1: All right, Kim, do you have a story like that?
2: I have a few. Okay. Not necessarily, they haven't come back to Stride, but we actually, a couple of weeks ago, we were out, Sandra and I were out at an event in the community, and I just happened to run across one of our students. She graduated in 2024. Like Precious, I was a career coach when I initially came to Strive in 2024. And so this particular student was the first student that I had in my class. She graduated in April, got employed, has been promoted twice.
1: Oh, wow.
2: Since she's been employed. Yes. And so she is currently now out in the community, reaching back to other individuals, giving them access to healthcare, which is something we all need. So it is definitely great to see our students out in the workforce and really applying what they've learned with us, and then paying it forward to other people. She's had other students that have come to our program. So that's kind of how word of mouth has really been a big thing for us and how we get our students. And so it's just really been great to just see that full circle.
1: No, nice. And is there, I know that it's 18 plus, so what's the, is there an age limit? Like, that's the cutoff? I know you probably don't want to say that because I guess it depends.
2: So we've had individuals in their 50s and 60s. Okay. You have to be willing to go to work. Right. So I will say that part, right? So you do this training, but it's not just the training. So it's not just, oh, let me just get another certification. We want you to be able to go to work. So if you're in that place.
1: Wait, how she said it? Work.
2: Work.
1: Like, we want you to go to work. J-O-B.
2: Yes. Yeah. So we really want you to take that certification and use that in your employment journey. So if you're in your 50s and you're want to upskill and kind of grow in your career, then yes, we're an option for you. But again, we want you to be able to go to work.
1: Yes. All right. Now, Sandra, what about you? Is there any stories that you feel that really just touched your heart, ever since you've been, working with this great organization?
3: I think not necessarily, because I'm normally out in the field.
1: Yeah.
3: So this is my second year with Strive. So it's just like, I see the students, but I don't really have like the hands-on, but
1: Just being out in the community and when you talk about Strive.
3: But like Paul, I would say would be, the person that I would say starting in that class. And then now he works with us. And then just like Kim said, meeting the person who has gone out through our community. Cause even when I was unpacking, she was like, oh, you're with Strive. I love Strive. And so she started giving me like her story. And then when Kim, came up, I was like, oh, okay. So, she's a graduate. So it's always good just to see that, especially when you're helping the community.
1: Yeah.
3: Cause mostly, people feel like they don't have an out or they don't have a way,
1: yeah.
3: But we do have it set up, as you heard, that, it's a process to where, we take our time to make sure that you can finish the class, that, you have the necessities, because we do know that there are some barriers, which would be transportation and being unhoused. So we really try to work with other partners out in the field as far as resources to say, hey, check out this particular person or this particular, establishment, to where we can kind of get everybody on their feet, because we, even though everybody is doing something different, we all work together to have a better community, to have a better Birmingham, because we want people to be not just employed, but to have a career and pass that down, to their kids. So it's just, I'm an extrovert, as you know, but mm-hmm. It's just about meeting people and hearing their story and then introducing them to Strive, to have them say, I want something different.
1: Yeah. And I love that there's organizations like this that are out there in the community that's wanting to make a difference in people's lives. Because a lot of times, when you talk to people, one of the things they always say is that, one, nobody cares. No one's here. Yes, I have a criminal path or a past, and I want to make a difference, but I got this thing that's, a big red flag that's scaring everybody from allowing me to do good and to strive forward, right?
2: Yes. Yeah,
1: I'm trying to figure out ways I can use that word back in there. because, you make some mistakes in your life because, you're just trying to do what you got to do in order to survive. And that's all we're trying to do at the end of the day. And organizations like this is really trying to get people, and I'm looking at that sheet right there, a fresh start. See, on the

0: Live, freestyling, freestyling. Now, but it's a beautiful thing, and I commend you ladies for going out and really putting your feet on the street, getting out there and changing people's lives and being impactful in people's lives. You may not realize now it could be a lot of hard work, you know, especially, you know, you're dealing with nonprofit and you're like, We got to try to raise money. We got to do this. Yes. We got to go over here. Yes. Yeah.
1: We have a wonderful executive director.
2: Yes, we do. Yes.
1: She is always pushing, you know, for us to have what we need. And a lot of times people, you know, may think like, you know, oh, it's a nonprofit. Even though it's no cost to them, it's a cost to someone.
0: Right.
1: So we always want to make sure that, you know, we have what we need. And she definitely makes sure that we do, to where we can serve the community.
0: Yeah. And that's a beautiful thing. And one more time, and for those who are hearing this and they may know a family member or maybe they're dealing with them themselves, and they just want to make a difference in their life. They want to, I'm going to use the word again, strive. You know, where can they go to get more information and even sign up for some of these programs?
2: They can go to our website, strive.org/Birmingham, and they can complete their interest form and get started.
0: Yeah, man, and then you pick out which program you want to go. That new program y'all starting with, the whole construction, I think that's pretty cool because everybody needs some learn to understand the carbon. I wish I would have learned that. I got some stuff in my house. I'm like,
2: yes.
0: Man, I wish I know how to fix this.
1: And we're also on TikTok too. So if you want to get a visual of what we're doing and how it's being done, then we are posting. That is strive_Birmingham, to where you can kind of see what we're doing.
0: Yeah. And if you see Sandra on the street, just tell us some good places to eat as well too.
1: Of course.
0: All right. Well, I really appreciate y'all. Thank y'all again, ladies, for being here. Precious.
2: Thank you.
0: Kim and Sandra
1: on
0: Birmingham today.
3: Thank you. 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
13: A better life with Dr. Sanjay Gupta.
14: Few people now have asked me about a TikTok trend that they've come across. It's called 75 Hard. The challenge was created by entrepreneur and author Andy Frisella, who calls it a, quote, transformative mental toughness program and an Ironman for your brain. So here's what it entails. Eat a structured diet with no alcohol, drink a gallon of water, read 10 pages of nonfiction, take a progress photo, and complete 2 45-minute workouts, one of them outdoors, every day for 75 days. Quite a challenge. We asked CNN fitness contributor Dana Santis about this, who reminded us that sustainable fitness isn't about punishment or proving discipline through extremes. It's about building habits that integrate into your lifestyle in a way that feels supportive and repeatable. If you ask me, that's going to be the key to long-term success. I'm Dr. Sanjay Gupta, helping you live a better life.
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2: Welcome into Birmingham Today. I'm your host, AJ Johnson, and in the studio I have two very special guests talking about two different things, but together at the same time. I love how these two things are kind of merging together. I have Latoya Dawkins. She's director of interview collection over the mobile tour. And then I have Kelvin Phillips, program director of Brightness in Black. First of all, how y'all doing today?
3: Doing good.
17: I can't complain.
2: It's good. First, good. Come close to that microphone. Yeah.
17: First time in Birmingham. I'm sorry to say.
2: Oh, okay.
17: No, it is first time.
2: How are you doing yourself here in Birmingham?
17: So I'm happily surprised.
2: Good.
17: It has a good vibe. Yeah. At least where I'm staying downtown.
2: Yeah.
17: It's nice. The food is good.
2: Yeah.
17: We had an amazing restaurant yesterday.
2: Right? Okay. And, wait. What did y'all go to? Do y'all remember the name? I'm putting you on the spot.
17: Magnolia something.
2: Yeah,
17: but it was good. Good gumbo.
2: Well, as long as the folks here in Birmingham are treating you right, that's all that matters. Now, I mean, well, so Kelvin, we were kind of talking off air, and so you're originally from Columbus, Georgia,
17: correct? Yeah.
2: And then you kind of lived all over the place, to Newark, New Jersey. Where else? Some other L.A.
17: Yeah, So I was born in Columbus and did first grade in Decatur, Georgia.
2: Okay.
3: Oh, I didn't know.
17: And the reason being, I know, right? Because she's in Atlanta.
2: Yeah, she's
17: but the reason being, my father was in the military. He was stationed at what was then Fort Benning and
2: Army.
17: Yeah, Army.
2: Yep.
17: So I was born in Columbus, and then we had a house in Decatur, and I remember it. I remember Stone Mountain, Georgia. Mm-hmm. I remember that whole vibe. But he got stationed up in Fort Dix, New Jersey. Moved up to Jersey, South Jersey, went to school there. Then I went to HU, D.C.
2: Okay.
17: From there, I went to NYU, New York University, Brooklyn, all that stuff, and bounced around out in L.A., doing the film thing for a while. And then I ended up in Austin, Texas,
2: Texas,
17: and
2: then
17: back in New York and back in Newark area. So I've been around.
2: Yeah, it sounds like it. Yeah. So, I mean, I'm a military brat, too, so I understand that. I was telling Toya my folks were in the Air Force.
17: Oh, nice.
2: So I lived in, I was born in the Philippines, San Antonio, St. Louis, all over the place. People are like, so where are you from? I'm like, well, it depends on how long I lived in a particular area. Exactly. So, but before we get into what Toya's here as well, too, to talk about, let's talk about your organization and what you are here in Birmingham for, Brightness in Black. So let's talk about that real quick.
17: Let me shout out StoryCorps, which is sort of our Brightness in Black. We're an initiative under StoryCorps.
2: Okay.
17: StoryCorps is 23 years old, and it was founded back in 2003 by our founder, Dave Isay, as a means to have people, like we're doing now, to talk audio, just have conversations with each other.
2: Mm-hmm.
17: It was a couple years after 9/11, how the country was during that time. And, Dave's a radio guy, and he thought it was really important that we have some kind of means that people actually talked with each other. So we had a story booth, actually, in Grand Central Station in New York City. Anybody can sign up, go in there, two people. It could be family, it could be a friend. And you just kick it. You just talk. And what we find with StoryCorps, with Brightness in Black, is when people talk, they open up themselves.
2: Yeah.
17: A lot of times, funny with Brightness of Black, and Toy, a lot of times, even StoryCorps people will be like, I don't have anything to say. What am I going to say for 40 minutes?
2: Right. You'd be surprised.
17: You can't stop them. Right. They're like, 40 minutes, you're trying to cut. And they keep going on. So that's StoryCorps. Now, Brightness in Black takes that model. StoryCorps' model is, we don't tell you. You can talk about anything you want to talk about. Brightness in Black's model is that what we're trying to do is narrative change work. We're trying to go into Black communities, find those stories that counter the negative deficit, we call it deficit framing, stories around what it is to be Black in America. Things like young Black boys are always on the street.
2: Yeah,
17: hustling.
2: Yeah.
17: Black families are broken. Those type of things. The stuff that you see in a lot of the media and everywhere. What we do with the stories that we collect is actually try to counter those. So we find those stories of people in maybe blended families. It may not be the nuclear family, Ozzie and Harriet or whatever, but they are loving each other, none the same. We find those stories of, like, for instance, we did a beautiful story around the oldest living couple. They've been married for 80 years, and they're in the Guinness Book of World Record, husband and wife, and they're still alive, and they did this Brightness in Black story talking about themselves, and it blew up on social media.
2: Wow.
17: Because it's a beautiful story, and we'll actually be premiering that story at the screening. We can get to that later.
2: Yeah.
17: We'll be premiering that at the story. So Brightness in Black is narrative change work, man. We go into Black communities. We find those stories that are about resilience, Black joy, about Black love, mm-hmm. about family, about community, all the ways that we do things to empower ourselves, you know, how we innovate, how we've always innovated yeah. since we've been here. And that's what Brightness in Black, I'm super, super proud to be a part of it and to be leading the effort. And, you know, so it's great.
2: And
17: it's
2: how long is this, how long has this been going on?
17: We're in our 2.5 year, three years, pushing on 3 years. And, you know, we get our major funding, shout out to Michael Jordan's Black Community Commitment.
2: Yeah.
17: And then Hearthland Foundation as well, and some money from Robert Wood Johnson Foundation.
2: Oh, that's awesome.
17: Yeah, yeah.
2: So how did so how do you find these stories? Do the people just come to you, or how do you search for these narratives that you're pushing out into the community?
17: Well, what's happening now is people are coming to us.
2: Okay.
17: You know, we actually have residencies, we call, in different cities. We've been in Philadelphia for the last year and a half, for example, and our CEO is from Philly. My boss, our chief strategy officer, is from Philadelphia. I'm down the street because mm-hmm. I'm in Newark. So we got a lot of partnership relationships down there. We've collected a lot of stories there. And now with Toya running the mobile unit, she's finding stories. She can speak to pretty much how Birmingham just opened itself up to
2: right.
17: us.
2: Right. So what made y'all come here to Birmingham? Because I know, obviously, the history and the storytelling here about a lot of stuff. So what made you want to come here to Birmingham, Toya or Kelvin?
17: I'll turn y'all can talk
2: about that aspect.
4: So yeah. My name is Latoya Dawkins. I go by Toya, yes, and I'm over the mobile tour. We decided to come to Birmingham because of the rich history.
2: Mm-hmm.
4: We decided we wanted to highlight three initiatives, which is, of course, Brightness in Black, our Military Voices Initiative, which we call MVI, because this is the 250th year of our country, right? So we wanted to honor military voices and kind of say welcome home, right?
2: Mm-hmm.
4: We also are highlighting opposing views through our One Small Step initiative. And so we thought that Birmingham would be the best place to be able to do that, because we are in cities all across the southern
17: yeah,
4: whatever the,
2: yeah.
4: the states.
2: Yeah. States, yeah.
4: We started off in Atlanta, of course, because I live there. we started off in Atlanta. We were in Columbus. We went to Montgomery / Tuskegee, though we kind of got rained out of there.
2: Yeah.
4: And now we're here. We'll go to Nashville, and then we will go to Charleston.
2: Oh, wow. So so is Charleston, I guess, I'm assuming, is the last stop?
4: Charleston is the very last stop.
2: Okay. So is during this tour, is there something that y'all both have learned about just as you're going through this progress? Is there like a story that kind of stands out that you never thought about, or it just kind of hit you in a certain way?
4: I won't say that there's a story that has really stood out per se.
2: Mm-hmm.
4: I do want to highlight that since being here in Birmingham, one of the reasons why I wanted to highlight Birmingham is for a lot of us that don't live inside of the city or even inside of the state, the history that we know of Birmingham is not of resilience. And we know that there is resilience here. We know, mm-hmm. okay, yes, we hear about the bombing inside of the church. We hear about the trauma that's happened, but there's so much joy and resilience. You have the jazz museum that's mm-hmm. here. You have the Black Baseball Museum here.
2: Yep.
4: There's so much history.
17: And we don't hear about
4: and
17: it.
4: We don't hear about it.
17: So Brightness in Black is all about finding those stories in Birmingham, mm-hmm. across the country,
4: mm-hmm.
17: that you don't hear about because those things aren't, if they don't bleed, so they don't lead.
2: Right.
17: You know, so.
2: You're talking about the Veterans Day Parade, one of the longest one in the United States.
17: HBCU Classic. That's
2: yeah,
17: right.
2: Yeah.
4: Oh, Magic City Classic.
2: Magic City Classic.
4: My mom is here. She's a Delta. She's always here.
2: Oh, yeah. Y'all need to come back for that. It's actually going to be Halloween this year. So
17: yeah, I actually mentioned that to Shay this morning. I was like, we should talk about having us come back to that.
2: Yeah, you should do that, especially if you want to start getting more stories, and there'd be a great opportunity for you guys to come out and really tap in to the city.
17: Yeah.
2: Because everybody's going to be there. Everybody's going to be there.
17: I'm a Howardite. I was HU. So, you know.
2: Yeah.
4: The real HU.
2: The real HU, yeah. The real one. Yeah. But I love this. So how did this partnership come about? Because it seemed like, obviously, you know, with this initiative and, you know, with the Brightness in Black and with the mobile storytelling, how did y'all decide, you know what, let's just do this together and create this plethora of storytelling?
17: Well, I will say this about, just shout out to Toya. She's always been our, you know, a big, big sort of advocate for Brightness in Black stories.
2: Yeah.
17: She's been doing this since I've been here. I've been here a little over 2 years, but even when she was in a different job, it was always important to her to make sure that we also collect even if we're collecting StoryCorps, like I said, we have the largest StoryCorps initiatives, or Military Voices, and also One Small Step. She always says it's really important also that we try to collect these black voices wherever we go.
2: Yeah.
17: You know, we've been places like Charlotte, Memphis. You know, we've been around. You know, we've been on the West Coast and South Dakota. You know, we've been around with our – we had an Airstream, and we still have a large Airstream that we would take on the road and collect these stories like that. So
2: yeah.
4: I think for me, it's more of like a village mentality.
2: Yeah.
4: Brightness in Black is our newest initiative. And so if you want to cultivate it and see it, you know, in full, it's all hands on deck. And so I wanted to make sure that, you know, that Kelvin really had the support that he needed. And so that's what I'm here for.
2: Now, Toya, with this, with the mobile storytelling, right? It's, when Shay told me about it, I was like, oh, I got to have y'all come on and talk about, because, you know, me being a radio person, personality, I was actually having this conversation with my dad. And I was like, you know, as he's getting older, I would love to be able to just interview him and have him tell his story.
17: There you go.
2: So when my kids get older and they want to know, like, about my father, grandmother, all these, instead of them trying to get it from me, well, why don't you just get it from the source themselves?
17: Exactly.
2: You know, and hear that story.
17: Yeah.
2: So I found that very fascinating. So you're here, basically you have like this, like, mobile recording studio, I'm hearing?
4: Yes. As Kelvin mentioned earlier, typically we've had an Airstream, but this year we're sponsored by Mercedes.
2: Okay.
4: They have allowed us.
2: Style.
4: Oh, yeah, definitely. They have allowed us to utilize the old ESPN Game Day Sprinter.
2: Oh, wow.
4: We have had it wrapped, and so now we're able to travel across the South and collect stories. And so it's pretty cool. Like, we have TVs all on the side.
2: Okay.
4: So people are able to watch some of our animations, because we do have some of the stories that become animations that people can love to watch. But yeah, it's been really cool to be able
2: people just walk up and say, hey, I want to just come on and tell my story, or is there like particular topics, or, you know?
4: No, so we would have them to sign up online, though. Okay. Being here in Birmingham, we have allowed a few walk-ups, much like at the Barons game on last Monday. But you would sign up online, a facilitator would walk you through the process, and it's about a 40-minute recording or less. Every now and again, you know, we'll have a couple participants say, I don't have that long of, long of a story, let me talk.
2: Right.
4: I think my shortest story was like 14 minutes and 57 seconds. Like,
2: okay.
4: She said what she needed to say, and she was done. But it's a pretty smooth process. And I love to see the response of the participants after they're done, especially if they feel like they don't have a story.
2: Right.
4: It's like, wow. Like,
2: and they just tell their story.
4: Then you can talk about
2: whatever
4: you want. I like to tell people, you could even talk about Casper. I did have a participant that was fascinated with Casper, and he wanted to talk about Casper. You can talk about whatever it is that your heart desires.
2: Okay. And then what happens after they're done? Do they get a copy of the recording?
4: Yes.
2: And then obviously it's archived. So, like,
4: talk about that.
2: Yeah.
4: So, yes, you do receive a copy of the recording, which I'm hearing is different than other oral history organizations, but I'm not going to throw any shade.
2: Mm-hmm.
4: But you do get a copy, and that story, if you were to sign a release, goes into the largest collection of human voices that there are. There are over 700,000 voices that we've collected that's in the Library of Congress. And so if you
2: This goes to the Library of Congress. Oh, wow.
4: Yes. And then it goes into our online archive for other people to be able to share.
2: Okay.
17: You can share it, and you know what some people actually do, because we also have an app.
2: Mm-hmm.
17: You can literally download the app today and just tell your story with your father, just easy like that. So we don't necessarily have to bring the van to you or bring facilitators to you. And what some people do is they do family archiving.
4: Mm-hmm.
17: They literally would be like, I'm going to interview all of my family members. And we're going to have our own personal archive for ourselves. And then we'll also make sure that it's available for future generations.
2: Yeah.
17: So that's really cool.
2: And then they can just like go back to it anytime.
17: Go back
2: to it. And
17: then
2: just search for it.
17: And just for in case your listeners are like, oh, I don't know, the federal government. you can actually say, just close mine off for public use.
2: Mm-hmm.
17: I did it. We had a beautiful story, a Brightness in Black story that was so heartfelt, and we wanted to produce it down for NPR because we produce the longer stories down sometimes to like a 3 to 5 minute piece for NPR Morning Edition. And it was beautifully done, and they said, no, we don't want it. It's too personal for us.
2: Right.
17: We had to honor that, you know.
2: Yeah.
17: So when people go into the archive, they can't find that story because they actually close it off. So
2: Wow. So how long y'all here for in Birmingham?
4: Our very last day is right after the event that happens on the 11th. Saturday.
2: All right. Well, we'll talk about this event that's coming up on the 11th as well too, because y'all doing. I saw my hair like Ruben's daughter's there. It's gonna be. It's pretty cool. So yeah, let's talk about that.
17: It's basically a thank you to Birmingham for hosting us for the last two years. the last two weeks. 2 years is a long time. It's basically it's a screening event open to the public. It's free. We'll have it catered with some light foods and stuff like that. And it's a 45-minute screening, almost like a film festival vibe. You come into the theater, you watch some of, not all, because we've done a lot of produced pieces, but, we've curated the ones that we think Birmingham will be responsible.
2: And this is all the stuff that's being shot, that was shot here in Birmingham, or is this like...
17: It's mostly ones we've shot over the last two years and change. Okay. But we are debuting world premiere two that we collected here.
2: Oh, nice.
17: One between the mayor
2: and
17: Ed Bowser, his deputy director of communication.
2: Yeah.
17: Wonderful story about the book that they co-wrote together.
2: Mm-hmm.
17: And it's really, what I like about it, no spoiler alerts, is it's really focused on Ed Bowser and his story and his mentorship of young black people.
2: Mm-hmm.
17: So it's a really, really beautiful story. And then the other one we're doing is the great Willie Mays, his son, Michael Mays,
2: mm-hmm.
17: is having a conversation with the gentleman who runs the Negro Baseball Museum in there. So both of those will debut. First time people will see them up on the screen on Saturday.
2: Yeah.
17: So then Ruben, he's native of Alabama, of Birmingham.
2: Mm-hmm.
17: He, graciously decided to come and just do a fireside chat, just conversation of his life. You know, pretty much like what we're doing now, just conversation of his life and what StoryCorps means to him. You know, we have some prompts for him, like if Brightness in Black, for example, was a song, what would be the song? Hopefully he'll sing.
2: That would be dope if he could do something like that and create a song, a masterpiece for Brightness in Black. And I think that's phenomenal. And so this happening on the 11th, and then and you said it's free to the public.
17: People free to the public. Mm-hmm. I will say we're at capacity on Eventbrite.
2: Yeah,
17: but as these things, because it's free, you can still get in. You know, you can get waitlisted, or honestly, you can just show up at the Carver, and we can get you in. We'll get you in.
2: Yeah,
17: so we're trying to get as much people to see this as much as possible. So
2: yeah,
17: it's all good.
2: And then if for some reason they're not able to make it, will they be able to see this a little bit later?
17: We are recording it. I actually have one of my content creators coming down from Atlanta. She's going to come over and she's going to shoot the event, the reception beforehand, the actual the fireside chat, and just get just a lot of the vibe. And then we'll probably put the program itself, we'll put all that together and put it on YouTube so people can actually watch it there.
2: Yeah. So obviously you said the last stop is in Charleston, South Carolina.
4: Mm-hmm.
2: And then are you going to continue this work later on in the year, or is this like done, and then, or what's the next step?
4: Oh no, we're planning for next year. We're looking for where we're going to be afterwards. But I do want to say that for the framework that we experimented here in Birmingham, and the city of Birmingham being a partner of ours, has really set the tone and the framework. It works here in Birmingham, so we will be replicating this based off of the work and the partnership that has happened here in Birmingham. So I'm incredibly excited. You proved my framework worked. You proved it worked. So we're gonna replicate this model.
2: Awesome.
4: It's been wonderful.
2: Well, I mean, and obviously you haven't even hit the tip of the iceberg just here in Birmingham, or even just in the surrounding areas. Just a lot of different stories are being told here.
4: Mm-hmm.
2: Talking about some of the musicians here, Eddie mm-hmm. LaVert family is from here. You have a lot of different artists that are from like the Birmingham, Bessemer area, that their story needs to be told.
4: I will definitely be back. Well, actually, we'll be in Bessemer on Friday at Chateau Bevy.
2: Okay.
4: The soft launch.
2: Yeah.
4: So we'll be doing recordings there.
2: Oh, nice, nice. And so what is the, is your passion always been doing like this, like audio and storytelling? Is that something that y'all been passionate about? And that's the reason why y'all just love what y'all doing now.
17: Well, one of the things I know about StoryCorps is everyone's a storyteller.
2: Yeah.
17: It's like, it's a bunch of artists. We're all like a bunch of artists secretly outside of our job here at StoryCorps. I'm a filmmaker myself, so I've been.
2: Oh, yeah, let's talk about that. What movies have you worked on, or have you done?
17: I'm an independent filmmaker, so I did work on Harlem Nights back in the day.
2: But, wait, what?
4: Wait,
2: so,
4: I'm learning new things about my coworker.
17: I was a PA. My friend was actually doing the behind the scenes of it, and he asked me to come out there and help him with it. It was a great experience.
2: I bet it was really legendary.
17: Listen, Richard Pryor, Red Fox, Stella Reese, mm-hmm. Della Reese, Eddie Murphy. It was crazy.
2: Eddie Murphy's brother, Charlie Murphy, Arsenio Hall.
17: So it was a great set.
2: Johnson's dad.
17: Yeah, so it was a great. It was a great set to be on. But mostly, what I do, I went to film school at Howard. And at NYU, I went to a school, graduate school, specifically for screenwriting. Mm-hmm. But you know, I do my own independent filmmaking, shorts, some documentaries. So I stay busy as much as I can. This is a full time job and change. Working for Brightness and Black, running Brightness and Black, but I still stay in the game.
2: Yeah. Is there any works that we may know or? That maybe something in the future.
17: If you're into film festivals and stuff like that, you could have seen some of my films.
2: There's a huge film festival that comes here every single time. The Sidewalk Film Festival here in Birmingham.
17: That's good to know. Yeah. That's good to know. But, you know, your audience can just, look, I'm shouting out my I know my boss and the people are so like, look at this, plucking himself.
2: I asked that question.
17: It's all good.
4: But you just had something to be released. So.
17: So I have a short film that I did called Black Boys Being Beautiful.
2: Okay.
17: Basically, it's a heartfelt film, I think, about my sons. My sons are now adult young black men. And it's terrifying to have young black men as sons.
2: It just is.
17: So, but I have tons and tons of photographs when they were babies, when they were young. So I just did this montage effect of innocence to what happens when innocence is lost. And you don't get the agency you get when you're a cute kid.
2: Yeah.
17: Cute black boys become black men where they become a threat. So it's an experimental documentary that examines all of that. And I've done a short festival run, you know, pretty successful with it.
2: But
17: I do work that, you know, it's not about the money. Right. I do it from my heart. You know? So that's my storytelling.
2: Well, I mean, and I could tell, like, when people do it just because they love what they do and they don't do it for the glitz and the fame. Yeah. That's the only reason why I'm in radio, because I don't do it for
17: passion, right?
2: Yeah, it's like something that I've been passionate about. I've been doing it for over 20-something
17: years.
2: And
17: I got to say, I'm blessed to have the job here at StoryCorps because we're still storytelling.
2: Yeah.
17: And what Brightness in Black is doing more and more of visual storytelling, where we're actually taking these long audio conversations, cutting them down to like 3 to 5 minute pieces and adding visuals on top of it. We have a wonderful executive producer, Sophia Ballin, who's actually leading that effort. And it's so successful that it's actually now expanding to other initiatives across StoryCorps.
2: So wow.
17: Getting more visual with things.
2: Yeah. What about you, Toy?
4: Well, me, I've been in some of everything. I started off more in like civic work, like with AmeriCorps and things like that. But I got into podcasting mainly because I wanted to be a DJ. My grandfather was one of the first black DJs in my hometown of Springfield, Massachusetts.
2: Okay.
4: And so I kind of wanted to get into that, but then I like having interesting conversations, so I migrated over to podcasting, and then I'm also a spoken word artist.
2: Okay.
4: And so with the both of those, kind of like colliding.
17: You should have started with that. First off, I'm a spoken word artist.
2: Let me snap on that one.
4: So I'm very interested in hearing people's stories.
2: Yeah.
4: And you know what's at the heart of their existence.
2: Yeah, that's beautiful. Now, if people want to get more information about Brightness in Black and you know, with the storytelling, well, where can they go to get more information?
17: Overarching, go to storycorps.org. Mm-hmm. You can get all the information of all our initiatives there. Secondly, download the app. Go to the App Store. 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You know, none of it. It's all free. Mm-hmm. You don't have to do anything. We're not going to snatch it and put it in the Library of Congress. But it's a really effective way to just play around and get some stories of your children, of your friends, of whatever. And then with Brightness in Black, brightnessinblack.org. You go there. We have a nice sizzle reel there. We have a Trabian Shorter, who's sort of the godfather of asset framing in this space. And we have a video where he actually talks about that there. You see a lot of the sample work there. You can also go to if you Google Brightness in Black YouTube, we have a lot of work on YouTube as well. And you can also obviously sign up for our social channels.
2: Yeah.
17: We have a social Instagram, you know, the usual suspect, TikTok, Instagram, Facebook, both StoryCorps and Brightness in Black.
2: Oh, well, awesome. Well, Latoya and Kelvin, I really appreciate y'all taking the time out. Telling your story as well, too.
17: Thank you, and really
2: appreciate y'all being here on Birmingham Today.
17: Thank you. And I will say, AJ, because I got to say it, you got your father.
2: Yes.
17: And I want to tell you quick, how much time do I have? I got 30 seconds to tell your story.
2: No, go ahead.
17: My mother, I before StoryCorps existed, I used to go to every Thanksgiving. I would go to my mother while she was making Thanksgiving and turn on a digital recorder. And just for the hours that she's cooking, she would just tell me her story of growing up in Wilmington, North Carolina, the racism, the beauty of it. Just, and I got all of that stuff. Now, my mother's passed away, you know, but I have StoryCorps before StoryCorps of her for my own and my children and all that. So get your father. Get your father on. You can do it through the app. You can do it. Talk to Toya about just recording. It's easier than you think it is. Yeah. And as you know, because you're a radio guy and you said it yourself, it's not for you so much. It's for your children and their children and so on and so forth.
2: Yeah. And I got to do the same thing with my mom as well, too. Just go ahead and tell their story so their story can continue to live as well. But I really appreciate that. And thank you for, you know, giving me. Letting me know I'm on the right path of doing that. I want to definitely make sure not just their stories, but all my family's stories are being told as well, too. But I really appreciate y'all being here at Birmingham today.
17: Thanks, man. Thanks for having us.
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0: Max.
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0: We're Red Eye Radio. He is Eric Carlin. I'm Gary McNamara. And Mitch McConnell making a statement yesterday. I mean, the conspiracy theories on that went through the wall.
1: They did, because we were told from some reports that when it initially happened, that there was a report from his address that it was cardiac arrest.
0: Right.
1: And his doctors are saying it's related to polio. He had a fall, and he's saying he should be back soon. I don't know why the disclosure or the statement wasn't put out sooner. 4 weeks is a long time. So I question that.
0: It all started with Laura Loomer saying that he had died.
1: Right.
0: Blew up on social media.
1: You know, the only thing I would question from his camp is, all right, you know, why didn't you put that out sooner? We all understand he had childhood polio. So, you know, why was that such a secret so long?
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7: From ABC News, I'm Chuck Stevenson. Good morning. Evidence that what President Trump said is correct. The ceasefire with Iran is over after Iran hit a container ship in the Strait of Hormuz. The U.S. fired more missiles at Iran and Iran fired missiles at a lot of countries after that, says ABC News senior White House correspondent Selena Wang.
8: Hours after the U.S. launched a large-scale attack, striking 140 military targets in Iran, Iran retaliated, targeting several Gulf nations. Jordan, Kuwait, Oman, and Qatar all intercepting incoming fire. Qatar says three people, including a child, were injured by shrapnel.
7: U.S. Central Command says it hit Iranian air defense systems, radar sites, missile and drone equipment, and small boats. More Israeli air attacks in Gaza City. At least six Palestinians were killed, including a nine-year-old girl. A dozen others were wounded, according to Palestinian health officials. The Israeli military saying that it targeted terrorist infrastructure. Weather extremes continue. Violent storms and flooding from Pennsylvania to Missouri, and extreme heat from California to Michigan and Wisconsin. ABC News forecaster Leslie Lopez.
9: 100 degrees for International Falls. They haven't seen 100 degrees in over 100 years. That's right along the Canadian border. So impressive to see this heat moving way north and breaking some records in Salt Lake City, along with areas of Billings, Montana.
7: Senator Lindsey Graham, South Carolina Republican, died from a ruptured aorta stemming from heart disease. That's preliminary findings from the medical examiner's office. ABC's Olivia Rubin.
10: South Carolina Governor Henry McMaster now facing that difficult task of filling the Senate seat Graham commanded for more than two decades. The governor's pick will only finish out Graham's current term, state law mandating a special election to replace him on the ballot in November.
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7: Affecting tourists as well as the locals, Europe's heat wave. ABC News forecaster Leslie Lopez.
9: Major landmarks like the Eiffel Tower and the Louvre closing early because of scorching temperatures. The mercury reaching 95 degrees. And the Tour de France shortening today's stage 9.
7: This is the third major heat wave this year in Europe. It's led to more wildfires. Fire in the historic and much-visited Fontainebleau Forest south of Paris has caused evacuations of some neighborhoods and disrupted train and highway traffic. There's new research with advice if your teenage son or daughter gets a concussion. A previous recommendation was to prohibit screen time in the first 48 hours to avoid eye strain and interference with sleep. ABC's Melissa Don.
13: In a report from the British Journal of Sports Medicine, teens with a new concussion who had around 2.5 hours of daily screen time recovered 35% faster than those with more or less screen time. Researchers suggest that moderate screen time use keeps young people socially connected and mentally engaged, which may support recovery without worsening symptoms.
7: Experts point out that this is only one study, and parents and caregivers should always consult a doctor. Never in history has Congress been so old. The average age of the current Senate is 64. Half the members are over 65. The oldest, Chuck Grassley in Iowa, 92. Average age in the House has soared from under 50 to 58. Chuck Sievertson, ABC News.
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28: It's a great day for people of all races.
29: And that's no lie.
30: All matters discussed during this show are for informational purposes only. Each individual situation may vary, and the opinions expressed here may not apply to everyone. Materials presented are believed to be from reliable sources, and no representations can be made as to its accuracy. All ideas and information should be discussed in detail with one of our qualified representatives prior to implementation.
31: This is your roving reporter, and today I am speaking with a hungry man.
32: You got that right, Jack. I am starving.
31: Well, what are you going to do about it?
32: I just called my money man, David Ernest.
31: The money man with the money plan?
32: That's him, man. 833-596-7233, and those last four digits spell out the word safe.
31: Well, how did he help?
32: Just so happens I've got $50,000 that's kind of in a liquid state that I can invest. So he hooked me up with a certificate to go eat at Texas Roadhouse.
31: You're kidding.
32: No, man, that's why I'm standing in line here in front of Texas Roadhouse. That's where I'm going to go eat.
31: Well, what if I don't have $50,000?
32: It don't matter, man. Just call him up. All you have to do is talk to him.
31: 833-596-7233.
32: So I see you're calling him up now.
31: Yes, I am.
32: Oh, well, I can dig that, man.
31: Well, while you're digging that, get us a table near the kitchen.
32: If you stop drooling, he might be able to understand you better.
31: Just get the table.
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7: Are you a Hollywood has-been who hates Donald Trump so much that you've become unhinged? 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
33: get you to Holland in a heartbeat, Belgium in the blink of an eye, or to China so fast, you'll meet Mitch McConnell's wife at the baggage claim.
0: She didn't really go.
33: Well, let's just leave that in because that's a very funny line, right?
1: Right on!
33: And remember, your ticket price depends upon your level of irrelevance. That means some of you may be flying for free.
1: Oh boy, is this great!
33: Fly with has-beens like Cher, John Leguizamo, Cynthia Nixon from Sex and the City, and other people you thought were dead until Donald Trump was elected in 2024. This flight is nonstop to your destination, except for a brief stop at the ABC studios to pick up those heifers from The View. Book your flight today. But remember, all tickets are one way. And just listen to what our president says about our clientele.
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0: tell you what, David, I wouldn't mind leaving on a jet plane myself, but I sure don't want to leave like Mr. Graham did.
1: No siree, Bob. No siree, K-Mac. That is very suspect of a blood clot, but there's other things that could have happened. You know, if you want to knock somebody off, you can accelerate clotting factors. And there's poisons that can do that. I'm not familiar with all of them, but there's all kinds of poisons that can cause the blood to clot faster. And, I mean, you know, there was a lot of things going on. We had just mentioned that he wanted to have some more sanctions put on Russia, for example. You know, we just don't know what happened to Lindsey Graham.
0: Yeah, I mean, the one big thing that bothers me is when they don't give a lot of information. Now, I understand it just happened, so I'm sure more information will come out, but we've seen Russians poison reporters and other people like that, where we know they've got spies in the U.S., and Russia does not need any more sanctions. I mean, have you seen all those videos where Ukraine has been blasting their oil tankers, their shadow fleets? That's one of the big things. I mean, it's like gas prices in Moscow are like $15 a gallon. And
1: it's crazy.
0: They can't afford to pay that. The average Russian citizen can't. I mean, they're just choking them. So any more sanctions, I mean, it sounds basically like Putin is kind of over a barrel. He's losing all these troops. He's getting them from African countries and paying them. And, I mean, it's just a complete fiasco. Did you think that the war would last this long?
1: No, neither did he. He thought it was going to be over in a few days.
0: I did, too. I mean, the way that I never would have expected Russia, if you'd ever asked me if they'd be able to invade somebody and not win or at least make great grounds, I never would have thought it. Of course, I guess you got to go look back at Afghanistan. I mean, that was another fiasco that they had years ago. But what's going on now, Lindsey Graham, you know, just like you said, the day before he passed away, he was talking about this big package and he was going to go back and give Putin a way to get out of the war. And, I mean, Lindsey's gone now. It's a big shakeup. I mean, what's going to happen here? He was a big Trump supporter.
1: Well, that's exactly the question a lot of people are asking. You know, Now, I have to say this. I know of a lot, well, not a lot, but a few people that died right after airplane rides, you know, had through blood clots. The interesting thing about a heart attack, I know they said that it was cardiac versus, I mean, that's what I read. You know, I don't think you can actually always tell if it's a cardiac event versus a pulmonary emboli, because the pulmonary emboli actually goes to the heart, which causes a cardiac event, you see. So why would they be able to tell the difference? I would suspect that the only way they could truly tell the difference would be some type of evidence, and that's kind of hard to distinguish unless you have a pathology type autopsy or something a lot of times, because this man was walking around. He was playing golf with Trump. He was very active. There was really, and you would think, K-Mac, that he would be having, you know, stress test. You know, there's a test where you can test to see if you have, calcium buildup in the heart. He might have been having all those things. He might have even had a catheterization to rule things. I don't know what all he had, but it's just very suspect of him dying like that, unless he's just had extremely poor visits with his doctor and having, you know, interventionist kind of stuff going on. But, I mean, now it's possible. But most of the people that I hear dying of heart attacks these days are people who just did not keep their health in check. You know, you can still die of a heart attack even if you're being seen regular. I get that. But if they do a cardiac catheterization or a stress test on you, you know, usually, not always, they can catch a lot of times any kind of danger in there, you see. And I would suspect that he would be doing these kind of things at his age. Maybe he didn't. But again, these people who kill people, they're pretty knowledgeable. And I know that there's got to be a medication or a poison, should I say, that can activate clotting factors. I used to work in a clinical laboratory. I know about clotting factors. There's all kinds of things you could do to cause the body to go into havoc and throw an emboli through the heart. I'm not saying that's what it is. I'm not saying that's what happened. I just know it could happen. I know it can happen. And I know they could have done it. And guess what? Probably never would find the trace of evidence at all. But, you know, how could they have done it? Who knows? Maybe the Ukrainians could have done it. I don't know what. Look, maybe it was just a plane ride and he developed a clot. It's pretty common to happen to older folks, you know?
0: Yeah. Well, like you said, I think that they would have excellent medical care. And I'm sure, you know, it could be an anomaly, but it's always things like this make you suspect. One of the things that is also weird is Mitch McConnell. You know, he just kind of went to the hospital. We talked about that before. And his wife went to China, and we have no clue what's going on with him.
1: No, and that's another big question. Of course, you know, I don't want anything to happen to Mitch McConnell. I don't want anything to happen to anybody, but I wished he would step down. He needs to be, you know, retired. He's pushing the envelope too much, in my opinion. He's done a lot of bad things to the MAGA party. I'm going to call it the MAGA party. He has fought Trump so much. He has been so aggravating down through time. He has spent so much money to convolute senatorial, congressional races in other states. I'm talking about, you know, voting. He's done all kinds of things. He developed a lot of money. Who knows where all that money came from? He claims it came from shipping when he married this Chinese lady. Who knows how crooked that deal could be? I don't know. I mean, don't know, excuse me, what's going on behind the scenes. But for someone making $174,000 a year to develop $40, $60, $100 billion worth of assets, it's kind of weird, in my opinion. You know, it's just something just doesn't smell right. The smell test stinks, in my opinion. But, you know, that's the way politics works in this country and the world. You know, if you don't want somebody, spend them under the table. If you don't want somebody, get rid of them. I mean, Lord have mercy. They killed the president of the United States in 1963, and they still can't find out what really happened. We know what happened. They killed him. That's what happened. You know, you call it a conspiracy if you want to. No, it was totally obvious some kind of thing happened. But look, this goes on and on and on. And of course, we're a conspiracy nation. We always suspect. You know why we suspect? Because we know how

0: about how terrible the Secret Service were at his rally where he got shot?
1: Yeah, it was terrible. At that point in time, you're talking about the first time where he got shot in the ear. I hate to say it, but I think the Democratic Party did not want to protect him at that time. I think they just gave him the sorriest Secret Service that they could manage to give him. Honestly, I just, you know, I hate to say it, but from what you're saying and what we've heard, what we read, they were not that interested in keeping him safe. You know, it's just totally obvious that there was something weird going on up in Butler, Pennsylvania. And it's just, I don't know. You look at these things, you're going, how did this guy do all these things? How did he get in there? All the reports that were told to the authorities by the people that were at Butler before they even started looking for anybody. You know, I mean, like, I don't want to be critical of people trying to do their jobs, but I don't know. I mean, it's sort of like, I hate to say this, but I'm going to just say what I'm thinking. It's sort of like a Gomer Pyle kind of thing, you know, where you pick out somebody who's kind of not the best at their job and you stick them in there just so you can give them somebody who doesn't really know what they're doing. Evidently, the guy that took out the Butler sniper knew what he was doing, but the rest of the guys, I don't know. There was some questions, but you know, it goes on and on and on. At this point in time, there's been so much hatred built up toward the MAGA movement. I think personally, the MAGA movement is something that wants to keep us what we are supposed to be in America, a free democracy, not run by a bunch of hoodlums. And I don't think the hoodlums like that, K-Mac.
0: Oh, I agree with you. Yeah, one of the big things they had issue with up at Butler, it looked like a bunch of DEI hires. They had that one girl that couldn't even get her gun, couldn't figure out if she needed to have it in her holster or out, and couldn't hold it and couldn't put it in her holster. It's just absolutely ridiculous. And I mean, Lord, could you imagine what would have happened if he had actually been shot? I mean, my gosh, you know, the world.
1: Oh man, it was just centimeters away, inches, centimeters, you know, I mean, and he would have been a toast, so to speak. It was a headshot attempt for sure. And you know, these folks hate our nation and what we are and what we stand for so much. They want to kill Christianity. They want to kill the conservative government. They don't like what we came from, why we exist, what the United States is supposed to be. And they're just trying to change us into something terrible. And that's my opinion. I'm sticking to it because it's totally obvious, K-Mac, that, you know, there's a lot of folks that want us to be something like a communist. And, of course, Donald Trump's been talking about this. You know, look at New York. Just take a look at pathetic New York. Madani in there, the crazy thing he won't. You know, I don't know how much truth there was, but there's supposedly he was trying to talk to the Iranians. Why would he want to be talking to Iran? He's not the federal government. He's a mayor, which I hate to admit that he's the mayor, but he's the mayor of New York. Why would he try to get into, you know, some kind of national politics? I don't get it. I mean, is this a movement from within to turn us into communism? You know, AOC, I hope she runs for president. And for you folks up there in New York that can hear us, I'm sorry, but this is just a pathetic bunch up there. And, you know, there's been folks that have been talking about just moving out of New York and going to Texas. I wouldn't be surprised if Wall Street wanted to have a Wall Street in Texas before this is over with.
0: Well, the big problem with that is you get all these people that transplant, they're running away from everything.

0: And then they start voting these other people in, the same people they just left. You get a lot of California people doing the same thing. But you know, it's one of those things, you never know what's going to happen. And that's one of the reasons why you have to look out for yourself, you know, and that's one of the big things I know that you specialize in, David, is making sure that people have their retirement and have money when they need it, because you never know what's going to happen.
1: That's right. You know, with this Iranian thing, we thought it was toning down, and now it's coming back. I mean, if you see oil prices shoot up to $6 and $7 and $8, and I'm not saying it's going to happen, I don't know what's going to happen, you're going to see the stock market turn into pulverized mess, probably. And all these 401ks could just blow away. You know, that's the reason why we are asset preservationists. When you get to be 50, 55 or older, you need to be looking at this stuff. It can happen fast. Look at the 2008 debacle. It didn't happen real slow. That thing, they woke up the next day or two, and man, it was gone. Your money was evaporated. You know what, K-Mac, what they can do if they want to keep from being an evaporated retirement plan?
0: What's that?
1: They can give us a call. We want to help them save it all.
0: That's absolutely right. And it's a toll-free number at 833-596-7233. And, of course, if you have $50,000 or more to invest, you can actually get you a gift card for $40 over at the Texas Roadhouse. And that's just requiring either a full Zoom meeting or a telephone call or sit down. Whatever, as they say, floats your boat. I assume you still have some of those gift cards left, right?
1: Oh, absolutely. We've got them. We're ready to hand them out to anyone who will sit down with us and have a detailed meeting, or do it over Zoom, or do it over FaceTime, or Google Meet, or phone detailed meeting. You know, just something really in detail type of meeting. We'll give you $40 to go eat at the Texas Roadhouse.
0: That toll-free number again is 833-596-7233, and that spells SAFE. And there's a reason I know you chose that, isn't it, David?
1: Yes, because your money is going to be safe from a market drop. And if the market goes up, you'll still get some ups, some pretty big ups. Plus, these insurance companies can add huge, gigantic, double-digit, high double-digit bonuses now. We're in a bonus war, by the way. I've never seen bonuses this high in my life. We've got people over the last 2 years that are knocking on the door to over 70% return. I'm not saying you'll make 70%. I don't know what you're going to make. But because of our rebonus procedure and the good returns that we've had in the last 2 years, we are way up in the air with most people in the returns. And guess what, K-Mac?
0: What's that?
1: These account values cannot go away because they're locked in with these fixed indexed annuities. These are insurance products. These are not securities. Give us a call. 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
0: The number again, 833-596-SAFE. And, of course, you can also go to retirewithearnest.com. Yeah, I mean, it's one of those things you never know. Look at, like we were talking about earlier in the show, the Russian gas prices being $15 a gallon. Man, if we had something like that happen here, you know, it'd be over.
1: I know. And gas prices just spiked again pretty quickly because of the Iranian crisis re-cranking. I just don't think these Iranians are going to stop. I would not be a bit surprised if we have a bigger war in the Middle East. Well, if you read Revelation, you know it's coming. I mean, just like, when is the question, not if, unless you're a non-believer, which I get that. You get the right to be that way, too. But we all know it's coming, and the handwriting is on the wall. Give us a call. We want to help you save it all.
0: I'll give that number one more time before we take a quick break. 833-596-7233. 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And I hear those engines revving up.
1: That's right. The engines are revving up.
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3: Yeah, man, that stands for Make My Retirement Great Again.
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3: And to do that, what you need to do is call David Ernest.
2: The asset preservationist.
3: That's right, man. 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
2: And I understand that's a toll-free number.
3: Yeah, man. Get David Ernest on the case, and your retirement will be great again.
2: And you make these hats.
3: I do. Here's a whole pile left from the last administration.
2: And they say CPWABD.
3: Yeah, man. Corn Pop was a bad dude.
2: And as you said, there's a whole pile here.
3: Well, there wasn't much demand.
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0: pretty bad place for VGF. 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
1: This is your roving reporter, and today I'm talking with a man who does not care. How are you, sir?
2: I don't care, man.
1: You don't care?
2: No, man.
1: Not even a little bit?
2: Nope.
1: Then it would do me no good to talk to you about David Ernest.
2: You mean the money man with the money plan?
1: I thought you didn't care.
2: I don't, but I do care about David Ernest because I want to retire someday. And David has been helping people with their retirement for over 40-something years.
1: It's sounding more and more like you care.
2: But I don't, man.
1: David has a website at retirewithernest.com.
2: I don't care.
1: He also has a toll-free number, 833-596-7233.
2: And those last four digits spell out the word safe.
1: I thought you said you didn't care.
2: Okay, well, I care about my retirement.
1: I see.
2: And if you care about your retirement, call David Ernest today.
1: Very good.
2: Well, you got me to change my mind. Are you happy now?
1: Well, frankly, I don't care.
2: Oh, it must be contagious.
3: We are still attempting to bring in the signal. Boosting game and trimming alternative power sources. 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

0: 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I am your favorite co-host, Mr. K-Mac, and I've got everybody's favorite asset preservationist, Mr. David Ernest.
1: You know, K-Mac, I was leaving on a jet plane a few weeks ago. I think it was about 2 weeks ago. I was over in Spain, and we actually transferred over to Amsterdam before we would take the final leap back over to Atlanta, Georgia. And they were out on the airstrip about to take off, and I heard the engines gearing up and revving up. And then all of a sudden, I was just bracing for the takeoff, and then they went, just went down. And the pilot said, "We've got a problem. One of our fuel pumps went out." And I'm going, "What?" And I thought to myself, thank God we didn't take off. Now, I'm sure they have some extra fuel pumps in there. He said, "We're going to have to go back to the airport and see if we can get it fixed." So they took us back, and we sat there for over an hour. I think it was about an hour and 15 minutes. Occasionally, the pilot would come on and talk to us about, they're still working on it. We're trying. We promise you we're going to try to get you out of here, get you home. And I was thinking to myself, nothing's perfect. They try to make it perfect, but nothing's perfect. But they perfectly caught it. My question is, how did they catch it? Probably some kind of instrumentation. Maybe they saw a gauge drop. I don't know. I'm not a pilot. But it was interesting to me how when they geared the engines up, the jet engines up, they caught it. Maybe when the pressure increased, I don't know how those things work. They're not automobiles. I know how an automobile fuel pump would be obvious. You'd see a gauge, or maybe the motor would stop something. But, things happen to human bodies too, But anytime you wanted to cause something to happen in an airplane, you could sabotage. Did they sabotage a human? Mitch McConnell, was he sabotaged? Was Lindsey Graham sabotaged? These are questions that are going to go through all of our minds. Why would anyone do this? Well, it's totally obvious. You were talking about it in the first half of the show where Lindsey Graham was talking about putting more things on Russia as far as choking their economy. And, K-Mac, do you think they could have done something to him so that he might have thrown a blood clot and it looked like a cardiac event? Do you think those Russians would know how to do something like that?
2: Oh, absolutely. I mean, we've seen it multiple times in the past where they've got sleeper agents and all that just here. One of the best shows that I've watched about that is called The Americans. It's several years old. And some of the CIA agents actually watched it and commented and said it was realistic. They get the citizens over here and you don't think anything about them. They get married, they have families, but when they're called upon, some of them act, some of them don't. But they're there for the motherland. They go through schools and all that stuff. So there's definitely people probably in the government too, I'm sure, that have their own things. Look at Mitch McConnell's wife, like we talk about. I mean, all of a sudden she's able to go to China and sit down with the big wigs and Joe Biden, Hunter Biden. I mean, look at him. And when he was dealing with the Ukraine, I mean, that stuff kind of has went away. But when he was dealing with all those gas companies, his dad was threatening people to get fired and withhold money and everything else. So that there's all these connections in the world and in the political system, and I'm sure some of them, you just absolutely have to have, but then other times you have to wonder, who's really, getting the money here? That's one of the big things, you follow the money, who's got the motivation, and that'll tell you a lot about it.
1: Yeah, I tell you what, talk about following the money. I've been doing this show long enough now. I've had several politicians that got on the show with us. Some of them ran for Senate. Some of them running for Congress. Some of them even off the show, have honestly told me, and on the show have said that, you know, there's a lot of money coming under the table. And, you know, if a politician will not take the crooked money under the table, then they're going to get blasted away by television advertisements and radio advertisements, and they're just a bunch of lies. But people believe them. You know, that's the crazy thing. I saw one taken out of contents. I'll just say it, about Bo Brooks. They took one that happened in 2016 when he was trying to help Ted Cruz run against, you know, in the preliminary primary against a bunch of people. And one of them was Donald Trump. When Donald Trump won, then, of course, everyone teamed up, including Mo Brooks, with Donald Trump supporting him. And even Donald Trump did endorse Mo Brooks in the beginning. But here's the thing. He didn't take the money. Guess what? He didn't win. Again, they did it in Huntsville, Alabama. Blew him out just recently. Here's the thing. There's a bunch of hogwash on the radios, guys. There's a bunch of hogwash on television. I'm talking about advertising. When they want to change your mind, when they want to brainwash you, just like they might brainwash some of these people who, you know, they're liberals, all they got to do is just say stuff over and over. There's a hypnotic kind of thing that goes on. I mean, why on earth, K-Mac, do you think that these young people in these colleges and universities all are swinging wide left? It's because their instructors are telling them to. They're planting the ideas in their mind. They have to resist this. Why do they want to do it? K-Mac, why do you think the universities are so far to the left? Do you think it might have something to do with their salaries and their money and where it comes from?
2: Oh, absolutely. I agree 100% on that. And it's one of the worst things for the country, and I'm afraid it's going to be a problem for years to come, especially when you think about all these people that are wearing the Palestine head wraps and the queers for Palestine think that they can go to Palestine and be supported. And when they're throwing those kind of people off the top of the building, I mean, you know, it's not going to happen. And all these people are eventually going to be probably the majority. I mean, I don't know where the state of the country will be in 10 years, but it's right now it's not looking good.
1: You know, talking about some of the stuff that's going on, man, and people that change their courses so fast in politics, you know, it's just like, what happens to them? I'm still extremely confused about why Marjorie Taylor Greene all of a sudden became a Democrat. I just can't understand why she wears that hat as a Democrat. You know, she wouldn't call herself a Democrat, but everything she's doing and everything she's saying now is sounding like she's AOC, you know, and I don't get that. I mean, what happened? Why do they do this? And why are they so anti-Israel? You know, I know that the Israeli nation over there probably did get us into the war with Iran. I guess so. Maybe they did. I don't know what happened behind the scenes. I just think that everybody hates each other so much in the Middle East over the religious thing. And, of course, the jealousy of the territory and the land and all that stuff. But it's just a mess. World War II didn't solve it. Not that part. It actually created the problem with all of their agreements after the World War II. You know, but nobody's going to abide by these agreements. They're going to still hate each other. They're still going to kill each other. They're still going to have war with each other. And there's a lot of bad things that I have read that the CIA did put the Shah of Iran in control. And I do understand that these Iranians are extremely upset with that. And I can understand that. But for them to totally shift over to a type of religion that they were not during the Shah's reign of, I think, like, I don't know, close to 20 years. You know, but these young people in Iran, you know, they were having these meetings and a bunch of them got killed, shot by the so-called religious faction over there. You know, they're in a mess. What do you think could happen in the long run with Iran, K-Mac?
2: You know, it's very concerning. I know that they're fighting on multiple fronts there. So they've got the U.S., which is knocking out bridges and things like that, which is going to affect their exportation of products and goods to China and all these other places. So they've got to absolutely just be hurting. And I'm really have been surprised that the citizens of Iran haven't been able to fight back. And I don't know, I guess, if that's just the authoritarianism of the regime or what's going on. But I was hoping more that the people would be able to take over and take their country back. But I guess that's not, you know, not going to happen right now anyways.
1: No, and I think that they've used the supreme leader's death as making him this huge martyr and, you know, tried to swing a lot of people who might have felt one way back to another way so that the United States is still so-called great Satan. I understand how they would feel this way. I get it. But the fact is, the problem probably lies in the fact that they, if you don't agree with them totally, just look at the way they look at Saudi Arabia. Look at what they're doing with their fellow Muslims over there. Just because they're a different faction, or should I say sect, I think they call them. You've got one that's totally, they're almost the same, except I did a little bit of reading about it. Essentially, the Shiites and the Sunnis, the basic difference between them is who they believe should be the supreme leader. Should the supreme leader be from the lineage of Muhammad, or should they be just, I guess you say, randomly picked by the people? And Iran belongs to the Shiites, and they believe that Muhammad lineage has to be the way it's followed. And it, naturally, they made the son of the supreme leader just recently the new supreme leader. Well, guess what the son's saying? He's going to kill Trump. So therein lies another problem. You can't get the problem fixed when they always are going to talk about revenge, revenge, revenge, revenge. And this is the problem in the world. Revenge, always hatred, always trying to get back at the other one. And I just hate that part, K-Mac. I just hate that part. And I tell you, I really hate to say this, and I'm probably treading on some thin ice here, but I'm going to just tell you, there's a lot of factions that do not like the safe route of money in the United States. And they try to take some heat a lot of times because there's several different organizations that want to control the fixed indexed annuities. And this, you can check this out. It's been going on for quite some time. There's internal strife about who really controls what. And, you know, Congress did have a law that was passed that said that it's not going to be controlled by the securities industry. It will be controlled by the life insurance industry. So hopefully that was solved without any kickback. But still, there keeps being a lot of kickback about it and a lot of different, you know, organizations that keep trying to stop this thing. And there's one company in particular that picks on annuities all the time. And I'm not going to look in the United States. We should be able to, you know, be competitive and be able to pick which product you want. Do you want the safe product or do you want the aggressive product or you want it in between? You can do some of this with the stock market somewhat, but you can't get guarantees that your money will not drop. And so, you know, we have freedom of choice here in the United States. But there's a lot of factions that would like for you to not have freedom of choice. I don't want us to turn into Iran and not have freedom of choice. You know, it's just disgusting to me to see these poor people in Iran being ruled by the religious faction where they cannot have freedom of choice.
2: No, I agree with you 100%. Kind of shifting gears here, did you see where the ICE had shot another illegal alien?
1: Oh, I did not see that. Was that recent?
2: Yeah, so there's another one that happened where an illegal alien was killed in Houston. And the crazy part about it is that the Mexican president is now going to talk about how she wants an investigation, and there's been so many Mexican nationals that have been killed or in the United States, and she's raising Cain about it, which I can understand that part of it. But why would you say stop going to America? Stay in your home country. If you want to migrate, do it legally. But instead, it's like they completely support, oh, it's just, it happens, it's done, we're gonna let it ride,
1: That's just like I heard the other day where someone said, that they believe that it's okay to do the things that you're not supposed to be doing in America, and that it's okay to have illegal immigration. It's okay for them to shoot at Donald Trump and all these crazy things that they're talking about. And I'm going, these people are still in some line of authority in the United States? I mean, I don't get it. I mean, look at all the crooked stuff. Now I know there was talk about crooked stuff. I know we didn't have time to even talk about that till yet. You remember when we were talking a little bit earlier about all of the pharmacies in New York on that strip of land, street, I mean.
2: Oh, yeah.
1: I mean, it was like pharmacy after pharmacy after pharmacy after pharmacy. And, it just was it. They said that it looked very suspect. Who was that was out there talking about that?
2: Dr. Oz.
1: Yeah, Dr. Oz. Yeah, he said this don't look right. You shouldn't have. I'll just say it the way I saw it. 10 pharmacies in a row on a street, or maybe 20. The street was pretty long, pharmacy after pharmacy after pharmacy. Why would you have that many pharmacies if something funny wasn't going on in New York? I mean, I think that was in New York. So why? Of course, it looked like Chinatown. It's what it looked like to me.
2: Yeah, they're saying that the Dr. Oz said it was something like $2.1 billion just in Queens alone for this social adult daycare stuff. And apparently what they do, and I'm just kind of spitballing here from my understanding, which is basic, they essentially have the drugs there and they're way overpriced, and then they bill Medicaid or Medicare for the exorbitant amount of ibuprofen that would cost, 10 cents at one store, and they're going to charge, $15 for that same pill at one of these pharmacies. It's a way to take money from the government, from us, from our pockets, is really what it is.
1: And who's the politician in Queens? I mean, who represents Congress in Queens?
2: No. That's your best bud there, isn't
1: Well, she's close by anyway. So,
2: it?
1: my goodness gracious, what kind of mess is going on there? You could bet you if there was 20 pharmacies in a row, in most states, somebody would ask the question.
2: No, 100%. But again, it's one of those things. You've got to keep your money safe because the government, is not going to help you. Absolutely not. And you never know who's trying to stick their hand in your own pocket. And that's one of the big reasons that if people want to be safe, they need to give you a call. That's one of the ways to keep the money safe. And I know there's no obligation too, right?
1: Right, no obligation at all. And also, if you have a sit down or a Zoom or FaceTime or Google Meet or whatever, or in person meeting with us, and you're talking about $50,000 or more, you don't have to do business with us. 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
2: 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And there's a reason, again, David, we always want to encourage
1: people. Yeah, I'll just say it this way. You don't want to lose your ass, since you want to stay safe.
2: Absolutely. Any final words here before we head out for the day?
1: You know, there can be some bad clouds on the horizon, yes. But there's clear sailing and clear, beautiful skies if you know how to get there. Give us a call. We'll show you how to see the blue skies in your retirement.
2: Until next time, don't forget to remember that toll-free number at 833-596-7233. And I'm going to go check with my local pharmacy here, see if they've got any good cheap drugs for me.
1: Hey, I don't know if I would want to trust. You might get some of those medicines that they possibly give some of our politicians that are not doing so well.
3: This is Buzz Nutley here with a health and wealth news flash. Super liberal left-wing nut job, Whoopi Goldberg has hinted again that she is considering leaving the United States. I'm sure that many Americans are wondering, what's the holdup? Here is a silly yet meticulously produced song with more details.

0: said he did a 3-foot vertical jump. Yoo-hoo! He said if you need a plane to make a run, he would gladly gas it up and you could borrow Air Force One.
1: Bye-bye.
0: Now nobody's sure of your plan. Are you thinking about going to Iran? They might even surrender if you pick that place. One good thing is they're gonna make you cover up your face.
2: Oh, the humanity.
0: I'm as happy as an outhouse fly. So long, whoopee, goodbye.
3: Does it smell any better in here?
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13: More background information is coming out when it comes to the State Textbook Committee. A former member of that State Textbook Committee says that the process of appointing the members needs to be more transparent and open to the public. Alan Mendenhall is an author, lawyer, and holds a doctorate in English from Auburn University. He was appointed to the Textbook Committee in 2025 by the governor, only to be suddenly removed from that committee months later with no explanation. Mendenhall did get to see part of the process by which economic textbooks were reviewed and found that there was a lot of political ideologies front and center in those textbooks, also a very restrictive review and questioning process for him. It's also not clear how some of the textbooks are even chosen to be put on the list while others are not even considered. Mendenhall's comments to 1819 News comes on the heels of a report that an employee with the pro-LGBTQ school in Birmingham was placed on the state textbook committee. The process by which that was done for Emily Eadings Sandley and whether or not it followed state law is very unclear. 1819 News is waiting on school superintendent Dr. Eric Mackey to return from vacation and respond to this issue, since the governor has already indicated that her office was in no way connected with this nomination. I'll be back with more Alabama stories after this.
14: The news cycle can be overwhelming, to say the least. Andrea Tice cuts through all the noise with the daily detail from 1819 News. 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
13: Two people were found dead in Pickens County this past weekend. Police have taken one person into custody in connection to the death of one man and one woman. Authorities have not released any more details on this case except to say there's no threat to the public following those deaths. I'm Andrea Tice.
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16: 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Morning has once again crept up from around the corner to leap out and tackle you like a defensive back bearing a serious grudge. 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The kind who jumps in with both feet, counts your chickens before they hatch, and puts all your mixed metaphors into one metaphorical basket. 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
18: 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Forecast for today, partly sunny, 60% chance of rain. So if you didn't see much of that over the weekend, maybe you'll get some on your lawn today. Highs both days in the mid to low 80s. Then we're to Wednesday with about a 40% chance of rain and a high of 86. So these next 2 days, maybe an umbrella somewhere nearby, or rain jacket or something like that, because this afternoon we may see some of those showers. Good morning to you, Richard.
19: I was told that over the weekend as well, and none of it came to fruition. So now I don't believe a word they say.
18: Nothing, huh?
19: Nothing.
18: You didn't get a drop all weekend.
19: Not the tiniest morsel.
18: Wow. I've got multiple rounds of showers.
19: I got bupkis.
18: Nothing.
19: Yeah.
18: Wow. I got it Friday, Saturday. Yesterday it rained again.
19: Goose egg.
18: Mm-hmm.
19: Donut at my house, man.
18: Wow. And after the rain yesterday, I walked out. I was doing some grilling yesterday afternoon. oh my gosh, the humidity after a shower in Alabama is horrendous. I'm like, I was out there 3 minutes and my face is dripping wet. What the heck?
19: Suddenly your hair frizzed out.
18: Oh, I forget the hair. I didn't even bother. That went in a ponytail and a ball cap.
19: Beautiful.
18: I was like, there is no way.
19: Fantastic.
18: But hope you had a good weekend.
19: We will talk about it a little bit later in the show. 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All right, let's do this thing. Any minute, Steve.
20: And now, it's Dixon and Vining's top three things you need to know.
18: Well, we learned yesterday morning that South Carolina Senator Lindsey Graham passed away after returning from a trip to Ukraine. Preliminary reports say that the 71-year-old died of a ruptured aorta brought on by a chronic heart disease. The rare condition involves the tear in the body's main artery and mostly affects older men. Emergency officials responded to Graham's Capitol Hill home. This was about 8:30 p.m. Saturday, where they received a report of an individual suffering from chest pains. Medics performed CPR and rushed him to the hospital, where he was later pronounced dead. President Trump, this was pretty wild, spoke with Lindsey Graham around 7 p.m. Saturday night, and Graham was scheduled to appear on NBC News Meet the Press Sunday morning. Lindsey's family has a history, apparently, of heart disease, and his father died of a heart attack in his late 60s. So very sad to hear this news over the weekend. We wake up Sunday morning to the announcement, and just a little bit shocking because, you know, again, you just returned from Ukraine. Donald Trump said that he sounded just fine on the phone with him, maybe a little bit tired. Mm-hmm. But other than that, everything was moving swimmingly. But, you know, this can happen.
19: Kids, here come the conspiracy theories. Conspiracy theories galore. Number one, he was going to talk to Donald Trump about tightening up some restrictions on Russia, throw some more sanctions on the bear, you know. That's number one. Oh, Russia killed him. Right. Number two, we're going to get the SAVE Act passed, Mr. President. We've got some people here that are working diligently on it, and we're going to get this thing through. We're going to get it across the finish line for you. Oh, the Democrats killed him. Okay. Look, unbelievably, 71-year-old people die sometimes from a heart attack, especially after they've spent a long time on a plane. He obviously had he had hardening of the arteries. He had an aortic complication and tragically passed away that night, 10:30 or so, I think.
18: Yeah,
19: they said.
18: It was about 10:30.
19: Can Candace Owen just back off a little bit? Can we all just dial it back? I honestly don't believe there's any conspiracy here. I don't think there was any funny business at all. I think this was a tragic death of a guy who started off as one of Trump's biggest enemies and became one of his largest supporters and defenders because he saw what Donald Trump was able to achieve.
18: Yeah, absolutely. And that really changed a lot. The relationship did.
19: And when Graham unloaded on Democrats, when he'd finally reached his limit with those people, and there's a great video of it, I think Leland played it every once in a while, where he just absolutely, let them have it with both barrels. And all they could do was kind of sit there in shame and hang their heads because everything he said was absolutely correct. Mm-hmm. That was a wonderful thing. Did he and I get along all the time? No. There was a lot of stuff he did and said that I disagreed with. But can I just tell you, you remember when Rob Reiner passed away and I said, we're not going down that road. We're not going to be the ugly people here. We're going to remember him for his art. We're going to remember him for the great work. I mean, we could not have disagreed more politically, but what a brilliant artist, made some of my all-time favorite movies, and he's got a family, and let's keep that in mind. The amount of vitriol on social media about Lindsey Graham is...
18: That was awful.
19: It's just downright pathetic. Yep. And people...
18: on our page, because I got on social media on Sunday morning the minute that this came out and put it on some of our social sites, and there were people that went on there and said some awful things about him. I'm like, God, that man just died.
19: Yeah, come on. He had a family, not obviously a wife or children, but, Here's the thing. People like to justify that with, well, Donald Trump said this when, you know, the special prosecutor Robert Mueller
18: died. It's not
19: the
18: day for that. How about that?
19: Guys, is that who you want to use as your bellwether for what's tasteful and what's not, Donald Trump? I mean, we all know that the man is a cad and a blowhard and a bloviator. And try not to use him as a model when it comes to these things.
18: That might be a good idea.
19: Seriously.
18: All right. Over the weekend, Iran attacked a container ship in the Strait of Hormuz, which set it on fire and left a crew member missing. The U.S. then launched several waves of strikes on Iran. The U.S. wants to degrade Iran's ability to attack commercial ships so that we can keep the Strait of Hormuz open. If anyone is still keeping track, we are at the midway point of the 60-day period that a deal was trying to be reached to permanently end the war with Iran. Iran says the strait is closed. The U.S. military and President Trump says, oh, no, it's not. It's open. Mm-hmm. The strait remains open and it will remain open. And you continue to attack ships. Well, we'll just come in with a barrage of whatever we need to on you, Iran, until such time that you can't do this any longer.
19: Hit them again.
18: Hit them again and again.
19: Done a good job of taking out a lot of those small boats, and we're taking out some of their drone launching and their missile launching areas, which is, you know, this is really where we need to be concentrated. I think it's right there at the strait, just to absolutely obliterate their ability to attack ships. And it doesn't matter whether you say the strait is open or closed. The question is, do ships feel comfortable going through there?
18: And that really is the bottom line, because if they're not comfortable and they're afraid they're going to be attacked,
19: then
18: they're not going to go through.
19: It's as good as closed.
18: Yeah.
19: So our job now is going to be to make ships feel more comfortable about going through there, and that is going to be obliterating Iran and their ability to do this. And I wouldn't mind hitting a little bit of their infrastructure as well still, because it's obvious that they're not coming back to the table anytime soon. Unless and until we make it hurt so much they have to.
18: Yeah, absolutely. Well, it could be an interesting week in D.C. as Congress may vote on daylight saving time and do away with the twice-yearly time change. Now, the House is set to vote on the Sunshine Protection Act that will make a permanent change to daylight saving time. The measure passed the House Energy and Commerce Committee 48-1 in May. Will this happen? Would you guys like to see it happen? I say yes. I think we're long overdue for this. Let's just pick a time and go with it. I don't really care which one, but
19: yeah.
18: You know, it seems to be the daylight saving time.
19: Well, I did not know this until I just read this piece that said apparently all the states have the ability to just forego DST. Mm-hmm. We could just say, we're not doing it. We're going to stay on Central Standard Time all the time. And we would do that, and we have the right to do that, and every state has the right to do that. But no state has the right to stay on daylight savings time unless Congress makes it a law that they can. So mm-hmm. The House is going to vote on it. I don't know if the Senate's ever going to get around to it. I sure would like to see this take place.
18: Feels like business that, you know, should have long been taken care of.
19: You and I are we're anomalies because of the time we come to work. We don't really care when does the sun come up.
18: Yeah.
19: Because we're here already.
18: Yeah, it really doesn't matter.
19: It doesn't matter to us.
18: I mean, it is kind of nice to, you know, this time of the year we drive in. Sometimes you're beginning to see the sky lighten up just a little bit. It's like, oh, there's some daylight.
19: How about that? Am I late? Am I running late?
18: Yes. I am.
19: I can see how kids wouldn't want to be going to school in the dark, though. Yeah. But then again, you know what? Come home in the dark, go to school in the dark, whatever works for you. 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

0: Polaroid. You're not supposed to shake a Polaroid, did you know that?
1: Well, they always did that to try to dry it quicker.
0: That's the claim, but it didn't really do anything for you. Yeah. No.
1: Just made you feel better.
0: I really misunderstood. I shook the camera, and that was wrong.
1: Wrong thing to shake. 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
1: I hope you had an opportunity. I did yesterday, as a matter of fact, listening to the Knowles Group talk about financial planning.

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1: All right. So you got out and about, you said, Saturday night.
0: Yeah. Yes. Did that was fun.
1: Go anywhere in particular or do anything fun?
0: Went over to Casual Pint and had a pint
1: or two.
0: You
1: had a casual pint.
0: And had some delicious food. And
1: delightful.
0: Saw a little, you know, soccer and other sports up on the screens.
1: Yeah, you didn't pay attention.
0: Nah, not really. No. I saw the match, the Norway.
1: England and Norway.
0: I did see that one.
1: I watched that.
0: And I was like, wow.
1: Yeah.
0: Norway was so close.
1: They that's going to be controversial for some time now because of the foul that was called on the Anders, I believe. He really did give that guy a good hard shove, but I kind of felt like they'd been letting them play the whole game, you know? Like, I thought the refs were like, they're letting them play. They're letting them push each other around and be physical and whatnot. And then suddenly when Norway scores a goal based on it, it's like, oh, no, you can't do that. It's like, oh. Now, if they hadn't called it, England would have been miffed.
0: Mm-hmm.
1: They did call it. Norway's miffed. There's almost no making anybody happy with that. But England did, in fact, win the thing in extra time. It took an extra 30 minutes to get it done. I enjoyed that. I was at Bob Baumhauer's, watching it and enjoying some Thai chili wings.
0: Oh, yum. Yeah.
1: Well, maybe far too many wings. Like, they want to stop now.
0: Well,
1: this Thursday, I'll have some.
0: It's funny because I had some on Saturday night, too.
1: I know.
0: Just because I heard their wings were good, and I was like, all right, let's just, you know, there's a bunch of us. We'll just share it so I can have one or two.
1: There you go.
0: One like that's all I ate.
1: Uh-huh.
0: Then they were really good.
1: They were good.
0: I know.
1: Yeah. Let's see. Friday night, I went and saw a Yacht Rock Spectacular. These are my friends, Alan Barlow and Chris Kozak and Peyton Grant. Let me see. Daniel Rains was in the group. Mark Lanter plays drums. And, I forget the lead singer's name. John.
0: That's the important one, huh?
1: Yeah, he is. Well, he is important. He is important.
0: He's the lead singer.
1: And Desmond plays the saxophone. Desmond, the youngest member of the group, which is funny.
0: So I bet that was fun.
1: Great.
0: Yeah.
1: I'd never been to this place before, Lakeview Marina.
0: Mm-hmm.
1: Now, I don't want to, you know, tip hand or hear anything because it's not a really big place.
0: Yeah.
1: But, oh, my goodness, it was just lovely. It was a wonderful layout. It's an outdoor venue, but it's small.
0: Is there a marina there?
1: No. Of course not. It's in Lakeview.
0: Like,
1: there's no lake.
0: I don't know of a lake in Lakeview.
1: Well, I mean,
0: it should be.
1: I sort of like the concept. They're like, well, there's no lake, so we'll go ahead and put a marina here that's not
0: that's
1: a marina.
0: That's really funny.
1: Yeah.
0: Maybe they ought to put a pond out back.
1: Why not? Just a wading pool or something.
0: Something, and then, you know, you got those little remote control boats.
1: Some toy boats in there.
0: Something like that.
1: Have some fun with it.
0: That's funny.
1: That was very enjoyable. Band practice took place yesterday. The Cash Domino Killers. We're playing a gig this Saturday at an old folks' home, which is right in our wheelhouse because of the stuff that we play, which is all, you know, 50s and early 60s stuff.
0: Yeah.
1: So we're gonna be hitting our audience right where they live or die, as the case may be.
0: Let's not hope for any of that.
1: Oh, no, they're not allowed to pass away while we're playing.
2: At least during the show, right?
1: The lead singer's aunt is in this, let's say, assisted living facility, or as I like to call it, God's little waiting room. And
0: I don't think I like that at all. No, I don't want to be in the waiting room.
1: it's better than being called back.
0: I would like something else. Another alternative?
1: Waiting room is preferable.
0: be in the waiting room.
1: But she's always wanted to see our band, but it's never been able to get out to do it. So he asked us, would you guys come play, you know, for free? And I was like, yeah, of course. You've played enough free gigs for my radio station that anybody, we should all be on board with this. So we're going to go. Hopefully we don't scare them, because I think the horn section is going to make it too. And if the whole horn section shows up, these old folks might, what's that now? I could hear perfectly before the band played. I woke up to the news of Lindsey Graham yesterday. And then this morning woke up to the news of Sam Neill.
0: It was a busy weekend.
1: Yeah.
0: It was a number of people that
2: people need to quit dying.
0: Yeah, I mean, this, I was

0: I'm trying to, but it's not working.
1: Right. Randolph Mantooth also passed away from the movie, from the show.
0: I get to talk about him during
1: the
0: 9 o'clock hour, and then Sam Neill turns around and does this.
2: Okay, how dare he?
0: I know.
2: I mean,
0: right.
2: Why does everything happen?
0: All about the timing.
2: Why does everything happen to you? That's what I really want to know.
0: That's
2: so unfair. Best Sam Neill movie outside of Jurassic Park. Pick one.
1: That's probably what he's best known for.
2: That is what he's best known for. No question about it.
0: I don't know. His turn as Damien in Omen 3. Oof.
2: First time I ever saw him was there, The Final Conflict. But any answer aside from Event Horizon is wrong. Event Horizon is one of the creepiest damn movies I have ever seen, and Sam Neill is uber creepy in it. Like, if he could be creepier than he was as Damien in a movie, this was it. He did it. Congratulations. It was a... I watched that whole thing, and I sat there with my mouth agape, especially at the end. I was just like, what did I just see? If you don't like horror movies, you're not going to like this. If you don't like science fiction movies, you're not going to like this. If you don't like science fiction horror movies,
1: you're really out of luck.
2: What are you even doing with your life, really? Yikes.
1: Yeah, that's just sad. 78 years old, he passed away.
2: He had just beaten cancer.
1: Which is really weird because they said, you know, he was in pretty much full recovery. At the end of going through all the treatments that he needed to, he was in pretty good shape. And so, you're like, whoa.
2: And then cancer's brother came and sought revenge.
1: So.
2: Like, how dare you beat my brother like that?
1: Ah.
2: I'm coming for you. I think it was another aortic situation. That was what the preliminary reading of things are. We won't know for a little while anyway until they take a good long look at what goes on there. Oh, I also watched Citizen Vigilante for a second time.
1: How was that?
2: Yesterday.
1: Yeah.
2: Still good.
1: Still good.
2: Well, I mean, I was wondering. I was like, did it look as cheap? And was I just enamored of the story and I just kind of missed how, like, what? I want to go see that again. And so I sat down 1 week later and watched the entire movie from start to finish again. I was like, nope, I was right. It really is a good movie. It really has a strong message. It has to do with the migrant situation in Europe, which is completely out of control. And more importantly, the legal system, which is how they're handling it. And it's horrible. It's absolutely horrible. And little by little, Europe is beginning to wake up to this. And I just pray it's not too late, because you've got some right-wing party in Great Britain right now that is like, time to send them back. And if these guys get into power, they're going to start pulling what we call a Donald Trump and start packing them up.
1: Yikes.
2: And sending them back as quickly as they got here. And saying, you are not good for our country, you are not helping us in any way, shape, or form. And watch the explosion of people on the left who lose their minds over this. But yeah, Citizen Vigilante, you can buy it on Amazon or rent it if you're so inclined. Take a look.
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14: Looking good this morning on 459 North in between the 2059 Junction and I-65. Travel time, 12 minutes. I'm Phil Carter in the traffic center.
15: Scattered showers and thunderstorms are possible for our Monday as the low pressure system continues to spin overhead. Not overly concerned with the threat of severe weather, although some storms could obviously pack a punch. Small hail, gusty winds, and frequent lightning all being the primary threats. More of the same will be expected for our Tuesday, but hey, check this out. Both Monday and Tuesday will likely only feature highs in the middle 80s. Overnight lows likely going to be in the upper 60s and low 70s. I'm ABC 3340's Raleigh Blackwell on Talk 99.5.
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17: 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Generally, they were, in any given political race, the lesser of two evils in a low turnout race that everybody just decided they hated the other guy more in the last week. That's how they get there. That's a terrible way to keep a country together.
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0: 6:34, Dixon and Vining with you on a Monday morning to kick the week off. Hope you had a fabulous weekend. And as we start this work week, if you dealt with some rain somewhere around your home and maybe doing some things around the house, you noticed, oh boy, got a little problem down here in the basement or the crawl space with some water coming in here. Oh no, who do I call? You know, it's always nice to know that you can call David Fevitt and the guys at Be Dry to come out and assist you when it comes to any of these things. Crawl space issues, mildew on the walls in the basement, that musty smell that maybe you've just ignored for years. And you're like, yeah, that's just the way it is down here in our basement. 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
1: 6:37 with Dixon and Vining. Two rules in my house growing up that were adult rules. Number one, don't tell anybody who you voted for. You get to vote privately and it's none of anybody's business. And that has really stuck with me. You know, I don't really talk about my vote, because I don't want to influence anybody unduly. And by that, I mean, if I say I'm voting for candidate A, everyone goes, if Dixon's for A, I'm for B. Okay, that's it. But also, just because it's been ingrained in me that, you know, there's a reason why the voting booth is private. And you go in there and you cast your vote and it's nobody's business who you voted for. And my parents really drilled that into me. The other thing is you don't talk about how much you make. Mm-hmm. Never talk about your salary. You never talk about benefits. You know, what you make is your business and nobody else's. Corporate America tends to benefit from that as well because, you know, you don't want people to know what the, you know, their compatriots. If you found out that the guy at the next desk was making twice what you are and he's doing the same job, you'd be a little miffed, wouldn't you? You'd be like, I would go in there and I would say, I demand that you cut his salary down to mine, okay? That's what I want to happen here. But
2: sure how that's going to go.
0: I think that's how it works.
1: Generation Z, because we can't come up with another name for them, you know?
0: Just using, yes.
1: Yeah.
0: Mm-hmm.
1: If you don't understand how this works, you know, it started with the baby boomers. Well, we had the greatest generation, and then we had the baby boomers. And then we were like, well, what do we call this next group? I don't know. Let's just go for a placeholder. We'll call them Generation X. And so they called him Generation X. And then the next generation was obviously Generation Y. And then it was like, Millennials. And then we go, okay, well, what comes after Millennials? I don't know, Generation Z. You're like, really? We're just going to use letters now? This is where we are. We can't come up. I call this generation Slackers.
0: Slackers.
1: Says. Generation Slackers.
0: Wow.
1: You're a slacker, McFly, just like your old man.
0: Yeah. Maybe we work it back around. You go to Gen A. I mean, we just got to, you know, re-rack it.
1: Shanae.
0: Could be. Mm. We'll see how that works
2: Interesting
0: out.
2: Interesting description.
1: Life is Jenae. Like a box of chocolates, Shanae. Generation Z is breaking the ultimate taboo, and they are not only talking about their salaries, they're posting them online. Mm.
0: Careful that doesn't get you fired.
1: You're fired. Some of it has to do with whether or not that's in your contract, that you're not allowed to talk about such things. If your contract does say that, my question would be, why? Why am I not allowed to talk about this? What is the problem with me discussing my salary? Well, someone else may see that you're making more and want that. Well, if you're not paying people equitably, it seems like something everyone should know. Wouldn't you agree there, boss man? Well, what are you doing with that cardboard box? Why am I? Okay. I'm leaving all of a sudden. Gotcha. What this does is it encourages people to be transparent about what they can and cannot afford. often by sharing budgets, financial goals, decisions to skip expensive plans on social media. It comes as many young adults are facing high living costs, uncertainty in the labor market, and growing pressure to make financially responsible choices. Now, this all ties in to a large degree with why Democratic Socialists of America, that's not what they are. They're not Democrats. They're just socialists. There's a reason why they're doing so well. And that is, do you remember what you paid for your first house?
0: Mm-hmm.
1: Would it be rude to ask?
0: No, and I think it was around 103.
1: Okay. I bought a wreck of a home for $47,000, and yeah. I'm sorry, $43,000. And I got a construction loan for $20,000 and rebuilt the place from the inside out, sold it for $100,000 more than I bought it for, $143,000.
0: Mm-hmm. Nice job.
1: And then bought my next house, mm-hmm. which was exactly $143,000, mm-hmm. which was nice. I didn't get to keep all that money because I hadn't paid off the whole mortgage and everything. So, but anyway, nowadays when you start looking at houses, and it's what, 30 years after you and I bought our first houses,
0: yeah.
1: maybe a little more, 30 years. $450,000 for a starter home in some areas, $500,000 in some areas. And you just go, how are you supposed to come up with $500,000 or 20% of $500,000, you know, as a down payment?
0: It's kind of tough.
1: There are some things that have, because of technology, gotten significantly cheaper. I remember when the first Philips flat screen TVs came out, they were $30,000. They're now $148, okay?
0: Go get you one.
1: Same basic product, $148. But houses, for some reason, have gone the complete other direction. So is college education. So is medicine. These things are all becoming ridiculously out of reach. Where, at the same time, salaries have not been keeping up or anywhere near it. So Trump talks about affordability, and he talks about, you know, what Joe Biden did and how he had all this, you know, inflation and whatnot on Biden's watch. But it's not about that. It's about kids that are getting their first or second jobs and looking at the concept of home ownership and being completely daunted by the possibility of ever owning
0: a home. Yeah.
1: And then some socialist like Zoran Mamdani comes along and says, here's what we're going to do. We're going to make your housing more affordable. We're going to make it easy. We're going to take from these people and give to those people. And it's going to, and this, now, all of this is a pipe dream, okay? What he's really going to end up doing is making the price of, cost of housing more expensive. And I don't have time or the energy to explain it all to you, but it is a very, very common thing in socialism that you get the exact opposite of the end result that you were shooting for. But he's the only one who's talking about this. You know, when you listen to the mainstream Democrats, I don't know, name a mainstream Democrat.
0: Who is there such a thing, mainstream Democrat?
1: Well, yeah, I mean, sure. I mean,
0: so far left.
1: James Carville is a mainstream Democrat. You know, you've got some that are still holding office and still holding things down.
0: Yeah.
1: But, you know, their whole thing is like, we're going to stop Trump. You're going to stop Trump from doing what? Cleaning up cities? Closing the border? Deporting people who aren't supposed to be here, bringing manufacturing back to the United States.
0: If it's got Trump's name on it, they want the complete opposite.
1: Getting
0: it doesn't
1: $19
0: matter.
1: $19 trillion worth of investment in this country, you're going to stop him? We got to stop him. He's a dictator. He has to be stopped. It's a terrible thing. Okay, how does that help me? Let me just say, when I'm at the grocery store next time, and I'm walking by and I look at the price of a good piece of beef, and it is insanely out of my reach, and I have to tell my kids, it's hot dogs again this week, kids. Am I supposed to take some warmth from the fact that you're going to stop Trump? And that's the problem here, is that these Democrats are not doing anything about this issue where the Gen Z people are making X and the price of even a starter home is Y, and that gap is so huge, they can't figure out how to fill it. So no wonder socialists are taking off. No wonder mm-hmm. these Gen Z people are like, he says he's going to give me free health care.
0: The answer is not there.
1: No.
0: The answer is not with socialists.
1: And they're going to find this out. Like everybody who's ever voted themselves into socialist and had to shoot their way out of it, they're going to find out in due time here. We're already seeing with Mom Donnie that tent cities are starting to pop up in New York City again.
0: Oh, yeah. It's booming already in New York City.
1: This is something that Eric Adams worked very hard to get rid of.
0: Right. And it's going to turn into a San Francisco. They're right on the verge of turning it over, where you're going to have, you know, needles and feces and encampments that just go blocks and blocks. And then you know what happens? All those little merchants up and down the street there where these encampments are, they're going to be like, we're out, we're out, we're out, we're moving. I mean, it's going to completely change New York. Right. We've seen this. We have ebbed and flowed with the city of New York for the last 40 years. We've seen it.
1: Second time I went to New York, 2002. Every street corner had vendors on it selling hot watches or whatever, you know, knockoffs, Coco Chanel stuff. You couldn't turn around
0: yeah, it was bad.
1: Without running across one of these guys. And by the way, I bought one of those watches. It was really good. It lasted me several years. It was one of, like, my favorite watch. I just wanted the experience of buying a watch from a New York. $5. $5 I paid.
0: That's
1: so
0: good.
1: I go back 2 years later.
0: Cost of the battery.
1: In 2004, mm-hmm. and Rudy Giuliani has worked his magic. None. There's not one of them. They're all gone. And I was like, I kind of needed another watch. Like, what the hell, man? Yes, Steve, I can see you raising your hand in there.
2: Well, I'm sitting here looking at or thinking about New York City and how bad it turns, and I'm thinking to myself, what's after the normal? I mean, Rudy Giuliani cleaned everything up, and from that point in time, every other mayor is, it seems like, systematically dismantled that.
1: It's gotten worse, yes. Mm-hmm. Absolutely.
0: Well, it's about to get a whole lot worse.
1: I mean, this is the classic, you've just finished your meal at a restaurant, and they bring you a bill, and you go, we're not hungry. Why are we buying all this food? I mean, once they get everything cleaned up, then you start going, well, why are we just pulling people over and frisking them for no reason? Oh, come on. All that guy did was put a little graffiti on the wall. Now, don't throw the book at him. That's how they got the thing cleaned up.
0: Absolutely.
1: And you have to keep doing that if you're going to keep it clean. But because now, it's clean. We don't have to worry about it anymore. Now, suddenly, you slack off, and it goes straight back to hell in the proverbial handbasket. Gen Z, keep putting your salaries online. Keep talking about how you can't afford things, because there has to be an answer. And I'm here to tell you
2: about the fact that you got to work a 9-to-5 job. Mm. Oh my God, it's so hard.
0: You might have to work two jobs.
1: I agree. There are some people out there that are a bunch of whiners. When you know, you see them on, I don't know, TikTok videos. I don't watch TikTok. I watch it 2 weeks later, you know, on Instagram like an adult. There are actually some Gen Z people out there that are working hard that really would like to be successful, that are trying as hard as they can and can't find the path from A to B. And I get that. I understand that. And I think something is going to have to be done about this, because as long as housing prices continue to spiral out of control, there's going to come a time when nobody can afford a house. And what was it George Bailey says in It's a Wonderful Life? He says, well, you deal with these people. Homeowners make them better people, better citizens, better customers. And then the fact is, yes, when you own your own home and you feel safe and confident that you have a place to come home to, you are a better. This is why we offer mortgage interest deductions on taxes, to inspire people to buy houses. But that isn't nearly enough to make up for the fact that your down payment is going to be out of reach. And then your monthly payments, while they're about the same as your rent.
0: Mm-hmm. That's true.
1: Yeah. I mean, that's the real problem mm-hmm. here, is how is it possible that you can afford to rent for the rest of your life, but you can't afford to buy a home? Something wrong with that.
0: Yep. Got to fix it.
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0: 652, Talk 99.5, Talk and 99.5.com. Dixon and Vining on a Monday. Supposed to be a rainy one. Maybe it will be in your neck of the woods. Maybe not. I don't know. Got nothing over the weekend at my house.
1: Maybe today.
0: Maybe
1: could
0: today.
1: Could be.
0: Today could be the magic
1: 60% chance.
0: If you do get rain and it starts to come through your roof, I've got a suggestion for you. 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It's the old problem where, you know, while it's raining, you can't fix the roof, and when it's not raining, you don't have to. Well, HHM Roofing and Construction will come up, give you a once-over, and tell you exactly what your problem is. Funny thing about roof leaks, I've worked on so many of them in the past because I tend to buy older homes and then remodel them. 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I know that sounds strange, but the water comes through someplace, and then it runs its way along a series of cracks and crevices and nooks and crannies before it finds its way into your attic and then eventually onto your ceiling, from the other side, of course. 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Good news, there's a new way to get to Canada from the United States. Oh, thank God.
2: I've been looking for that.
1: Who knew? Yeah, do tell.
0: The Gordie Howe Bridge, which runs between Detroit and Windsor, it was supposed to open last month. Now it's going to open on July 27th. Originally, when they started building it before Trump's term here, Canada said, well, we're going to foot the entire bill, $6.5 billion Canadian, which in American is about $1.80. And they said, we'll foot the entire bill, and then we'll take all the tolls until we've recouped the cost. Well, Trump, of course, gets in office like, I don't care for that. That's not going to happen.
1: Mm-hmm.
0: Works out
1: Doesn't
0: a better
1: like that deal.
0: Yeah. So half of the toll money goes into a particular fund, and then the rest of it is divided up. They have to ask U.S. Permission to raise tolls beyond a certain level, and they have to ask permission if they're going to lower the tolls for any amount at all. In the long run, we get a little revenue off of this thing. They, of course, get revenue to pay for the bridge itself. And everybody gets a fourth way to get from Michigan to Canada, if you are so inclined. And I love the fact that they named it the Gordie Howe Bridge. That is just so Canadian.
1: I kind of like it. This is a picture, the rendition of it is, that's an amazing bridge.
0: It really is.
1: I mean, it's almost kind of artistic.
0: It's a big old arched suspension bridge.
1: It's pretty cool.
0: It's quite lovely. The only downside is once you're on it, you end up in Canada.
1: Mm-hmm.
0: So that's, you know.
1: Yeah. Then you go and then you turn around and you come right back.
0: As soon as humanly possible, but then you have to pay the toll twice. I'm not sure if you want to do that. I'm only kidding. I love Canada. I have been there a number of times. Back when I used to smoke, they had the best cigarettes, man. Player cigarettes, Canadian cigarettes. Vastly superior to American cigarettes, probably because they were allowed to make them stronger, and they probably didn't have as many chemicals in them because of rules and regulations. I don't know. But Canadian player cigarettes were, I would bring a case of those things home every time I ever went to Canada, back when I smoked. Also love their beer, Moosehead, Labatt's. You can get most of that here now.
1: Yeah.
0: But there was a time when you had to go to Canada to get the good stuff, man. Also, their fantastic healthcare system.
1: That's very low on the list.
0: Did you know that it really does rate like 27th out of all civilized countries in terms of healthcare because of the weight that you have to get like an MRI or a CAT scan or anything. It's so bad
1: there. I just can't even imagine that.
0: Yeah.
1: I mean, here I am sitting thinking, oh, my gosh, I need an MRI because I might die.
0: Right.
1: But you're going to have to wait. You're going to have to wait and wait. Wait, wait a minute. What do you mean I'm going to have to wait? I need to find out right now what's going on.
0: People love to talk about, well, but you don't get a bill. But I'm dead.
1: Oh, yeah, right.
0: So
1: what good does
0: matter,
1: that do?
0: Right. If I can't get in.
1: I'll pay it.
0: You know how it is. It's the old saying, you know, if you think healthcare is expensive now, wait until it's free. Oof. You know, everybody's paying. And what happens is when the healthcare is free, you go to the emergency room for a hangnail. And that backs everything up.
1: Yes, it does.
0: You know, we don't go.
1: It's something, you know, really needs to be looked at or figured out.
0: As a guy, I tend to not go unless you literally can see the broken bone sticking out of my skin. That's the point at which you think, okay, I guess I'll go to the doctor now. I put it off and put it off and put it off as long as humanly possible, which is not good because, you know, Kyle Busch, that's all I'm going to say about that.
1: Mm-hmm.
0: You need to get these things taken care of when they happen. Rodney says something sounds different on the terrestrial radio this morning. Sounds deeper, richer in a way. Great show this morning, guys.
1: Thanks, Rodney.
0: It's my dulcet tones, Rodney.
1: Sorry, that's nothing's really changed.
0: Not that I know of.
1: I will say this, the radio in my office coming in a lot clearer.
0: Mm-hmm.
1: Maybe less interference.
0: Could be.
1: I always have to hold my mouth right and turn it the right way and set it over here and then turn it a quarter inch in order to get a signal.
0: Tyler says, I've got Canadian friends, but I'm not driving to see them. They're not
1: very
0: close friends.
1: Will they come here to see you?
0: Maybe so. Seriously considering a Tesla home, $20,000, concrete pad, installs in 6 hours, solar powered and septic tank and LP gas.
1: Hmm.
0: Let me know how that works out for you, Scotty. I would like to know. I would like to know. All right. 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
4: Good morning, Birmingham, 706. 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Yet another Monday is upon us. This one is the 13th of July of 2026. And we got a little bit of rain in the forecast, about a 45-50% chance today. And there's a, thank goodness this is not working, Miller. I'm pushing this button. Nothing is going over there. Oh, there we go.
3: Story of our lives, right?
4: Just have to keep pushing that button until something happens.
3: Push the button,
4: okay,
3: Richard.
4: All right, good, got it. Yeah, man. All right, 50% chance of rain, 84 for a high, 65% chance tomorrow, like 81, and then 50% on Wednesday with an 85% chance. Dawned on me this morning, I don't know why. I woke up. I looked at the date and I said, something strikes me as familiar about this date. And I went and looked it up, and sure enough, 2 years ago today, somebody took a shot at President Trump in Butler, Pennsylvania.
3: Mm-hmm.
4: And what I find fascinating about that is we don't know one iota more about that kid today than we did the day it happened.
3: Really strange.
4: The hell happened to investigative journalism?
3: Pretty bad.
4: What happened to people?
3: There isn't. It doesn't exist.
4: Right. I mean, obviously what that does is it opens up conspiracy theories. It just allows folks to spin whatever yarn they want to and make things up. If you don't have folks, and I think on the left, which is where most journalists live, on the left, most of them are like, don't care, wish he'd succeeded. On the right, it's like, well, there's not enough journalists to really actually go do anything serious, but they should. They don't have the power of an ABC or an NBC or a CBS behind them to go, you know, dig in and find out what's going on. But I sure would like to know what was going on in that kid's life, in that kid's head, in that kid's home.
3: Yeah. And even more so, what was going on behind the scenes with how did he get to where he got?
4: Yeah.
3: That is just, I mean, the number of situations that Secret Service, police, local law enforcement, who whatever the situation was, there were way too many gaps to have allowed this guy up on that roof.
4: I think the investigation,
3: I do not understand that.
4: The investigation into that was at least a little bit more thorough in terms of finding out that the local law enforcement and the Secret Service weren't on the same frequency on their radios, so they weren't
3: talking.
4: That's
3: not acceptable.
4: No, of course not.
3: That is not acceptable.
4: That's ridiculous. I also felt like basically Joe Biden gave Donald Trump the flotsam and jetsam of the Secret Service to protect him during his campaign. I mean, we saw that rather chunky woman who couldn't figure out how to holster her weapon later. I was just like, oh, this is not the creme de la creme here.
3: It was pretty bad.
4: Yeah, that was a mess, but I would like to know more about this gentleman who took the shot and, of course, ended up dead. And we got, like, nothing. That they buried that story so fast it was head-spinning. That was 2 years ago today.
3: That's amazing.
4: Alabama Men's Clinic, 598-7000. 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
9: And now, it's Dixon and Vining's top three things you need to know.
4: We awoke to the news on Sunday morning that GOP Senator Lindsey Graham had passed away
10: 71 years old. It was an aortic valve complexity that ended up killing him. He apparently had heart disease and a hardening of the arteries and so on and so forth. Just gotten back from a trip to Ukraine, had chatted with the president at 7 o'clock, and 3.5 hours later, he was no longer with us. Apparently, they say a brief illness. I think it was actually a very long illness. In arterial sclerotic cardiovascular disease is something that builds up over a long period of time, and then that end is rather sudden.
3: Mm-hmm.
10: And that's pretty much what happened with him. We're still waiting to find out. There's toxicological and microscopic testing and so on and so forth. So
3: but
10: we don't
3: I
10: have
3: think
10: all
3: generally we have a good idea about what happened. Yeah, and some of the conspiracy things that are out there. You know, and one of the things that keeps popping up, and I remember watching this when Lindsey Graham was talking when Brett Kavanaugh was trying to be confirmed,
10: mm-hmm.
3: and what they were putting Brett Kavanaugh through, and Lindsey Graham's speech, I think it was 2018 when that took place.
10: Yep.
3: That's one of the little speeches that he will be remembered for a long time, because he was really angry through that whole mm-hmm. thing.
10: Definitely one of the better speeches he ever made. And also, I should point out that he was the kind of senator that everybody claims they want in terms of constantly reaching across the aisle and saying, we can find middle ground here. We're going to find something that makes everybody equally unhappy, which is what we're after, you know? And he did that with such consistency that that's what that made that speech such an anomaly, because he really was raking the Democrats over the coals, which was not like him at all. But he had finally reached his limit on the way that they were behaving. And, overall, he was, a senator. He was a politician's politician. He kept getting elected again and again because the people of South Carolina felt like they were well represented by him. And he would have won this next election in a walk as well. But unfortunately, he's no longer with us.
3: Yep.
10: So
3: sad to say.
10: Don't know who they're going to get to run in his place, but I bet they'll find someone.
3: They better get on it.
10: Mm-hmm. 7:12, I got another story for you. This one a little more local. Dozens of witnesses in a week-long trial expected for suspended probate judge Yeshiba Blanchard. You know, she's been accused of 7 judicial ethics violations, standards for judges, and not criminal charges. Blanchard and her defense team made their first court appearance Thursday. This since the 120-page complaint was filed that lodges serious allegations about the way she ran the Jefferson County Probate Office. The allegations against Blanchard are related to her time as probate judge, which the public relies on during vulnerable situations involving committing someone against their will for mental health treatment, appointing a guardian for a child or an incapacitated adult, appointing a conservator to manage someone's money when they aren't able, settling an estate when someone dies, etc., etc., etc. Complaint says Blanchard failed to hold these important hearings within legally required time frames, violated state requirements by improperly removing attorneys as conservators, or ordered unwarranted forensic accounting for estates without notice or a hearing, and retaliated against a staff member who complied with a subpoena, among other things. At one point, she was late because she said she had to walk her dogs.
3: Yeah, there's no excuse for that.
10: Mm.
3: If she loses the black robe permanently, I don't think there's going to be a lot of people upset about it. So,
10: especially the dogs. They're going to be like, she's home to walk us all the time.
3: All the time.
10: This is great. Very excited about that.
3: Yeah, a lot of these things are completely unacceptable as a judge. And the fact that this went on in a courtroom here locally is unbelievable.
10: And
3: really
10: she was also the stepmother of Anaya Blanchard, which is why you recognize that name. Married Anaya Blanchard's father, I guess, after her original mother went elsewhere. We are back at war with Iran in earnest. I mean, we did 2 attacks, then we decided to back off for the night, and then they went ahead and started hitting some merchant ships in the Strait of Hormuz, and that was it. Donald Trump, commander-in-chief, said, give them everything you got, boys, right there at the Strait. Let's make sure. Let's do everything we can to disrupt their ability to attack commercial ships freely transiting the critical Strait of Hormuz. And while Iran says the Strait is closed, the U.S. says, no, it's absolutely open. I think it's telling, by the way, that when we attack them, they then attack Bahrain, Kuwait, Qatar, Jordan,
3: Oman. They just go after everybody.
10: Yeah. They go after, and they say they're going after U.S. interests in those areas, and those people in the other areas are like, no, no, you're not. You're just indiscriminately bombing us because you don't really have the ability to hit stuff pinpoint like the U.S. does. But you notice that they're not attacking Israel. Wonder what that's all about.
3: It is a little interesting.
10: Did they run out of their ability to attack Israel? And if so, then if we've degraded that, then we can consider that a victory.
3: That's a big win.
10: Let's see if we can't degrade their ability to attack ships in the Strait of Hormuz and then basically degrade their ability to do anything until they finally decide to come to the table and sign a piece of paper.
3: Yeah, and I would say, you know, the real focus needs to be on no capability of hitting anything in the Strait of Hormuz so we can continue to get those ships to run through there because that affects everything. So, move further in. And the other thing is, too, you got to think about who's leading Iran right now. And maybe some of that leadership's making some of these horrible decisions to continue this war and not want to talk during this 60 days.
10: Maybe they need to be retired.
3: Take them out.
10: Maybe, yeah. Maybe that rank and file of leadership needs to disappear.
3: Mm-hmm.
10: And we can, like, hey, boys, everyone, take a step forward. All right, you're the new leaders. Congratulations, and if you don't want to play ball, there's a group of people right behind you who might want to do that. So 716 with Dixon of Ining, Talk 99.5, Talk 99.5.com. 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
21: Well, I don't see any delays on 22 East in between Sharon Boulevard and I-65. Travel time, 8 minutes. I'm Phil Carter in the traffic center.
22: Scattered showers and thunderstorms are possible for our Monday as the low pressure system continues to spin overhead. Not overly concerned with the threat of severe weather, although some storms could obviously pack a punch. Small hail, gusty winds, and frequent lightning all being the primary threats. More of the same will be expected for our Tuesday, but hey, check this out. Both Monday and Tuesday will likely only feature highs in the middle 80s. Overnight lows likely going to be in the upper 60s and low 70s. I may be seeing 33-40s. Raleigh Blackwell on Talk 99.5.
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0: 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Thanks, Heath, for hanging out with us. Looks like we got a little rain in the forecast today with a high of only 84. I like that a lot. I am really tired of the 90s.
1: Mm-hmm, getting a break.
0: Yeah.
1: But it doesn't mean it's not humid. Still kind of humid.
0: It's going to be humid. It's going to be humid, but I can live with that. I got a bunch of cardboard boxes in my garage that need to be cut up and flattened out because they're just taking up space. And I know I'll regret this come Christmas time when I need to, like, box stuff up. But right now,
1: I need those boxes.
0: Right now, they are just in my way, and they have to go. So I'm going to try to get out there, but it's just been so hot lately that going out of the garage is like, well, why don't we just do this in a sauna? Let's just crank up the Swedish sauna, hop on in.
1: Yeah, it was brutal yesterday.
0: It was a little rough.
1: Oh, my gosh.
0: A little rough. But I actually got the humidity in the band room where we were practicing, I got the humidity down to 34%.
1: Oh, that's pretty good.
0: I was like,
1: your dehumidifier?
0: I mean, yeah, mostly I can't get it below 50 in the rest of the house. But that room, I was like, ooh, this is where I'm going to live from now on. I live in the

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0: I've had that a long time, so I'm like...
1: I understand.
0: Till it dies.
1: Sure, I'm with you. I like to use things up right all the way to the end. I mean, let's look at my marriage. But do you have a brand that you prefer?
0: I started out with Ryobi, so that's everything I've got is that.
1: Sure, once you kind of buy into that, you're right with it. What about you, Steve? You have a particular battery-powered garden tool fetish?
2: Fetish? No.
1: Okay.
2: No.
1: Is there a brand you prefer?
0: Just whatever will get it done, right?
2: Not really. I do have a chainsaw. It's a Black & Decker battery-operated chainsaw.
1: Okay. I got a chainsaw that I think is it's American made and I can't think of the name of it off the top of my head, so I won't. But everything else is Ryobi, really. Anything and everything else that I use is Ryobi, and I've got those big old chunky batteries.
0: Yeah, it's that bright green that drew me in.
1: Yeah, you buy it at Home
2: Grabs
1: Depot.
2: Your attention.
1: Lowe's doesn't sell that stuff.
0: I went by the color. Yeah, no, just kidding.
1: Well, what I found is that it works better than like the other. The American made stuff has just been a problem for me. It keeps breaking down. It's Craftsman is what I was thinking of. That's my chainsaw.
2: Yeah, that's Lowe's now.
1: Yeah, I got a Craftsman chainsaw, and I tell you that thing it's hit or miss. Same thing is true with my. I got a very small string trimmer that I use just to get the stuff out of the cracks in my flagstone path, and it is hit or miss at best. Whereas my Ryobi stuff never ever lets me down, and that's Japanese work ethic right there. But Kobalt has got a series of over 500,000 yard tools that are being recalled. After reports of batteries catching fire.
0: Oh, no.
1: Yeah.
2: Not a good thing.
1: More than 500,000 Kobalt yard tools being recalled due to a fire hazard linked to the lithium-ion batteries. The recall covers certain Kobalt trimmers, blowers, mowers, chainsaws, and pruning saws equipped with 24-volt USB-C lithium-ion batteries. By the way, if you don't have the 24-volters, you're really missing out. You've got to have that. That's the power
0: the
1: right there, baby.
0: The mama's power, yep.
1: That's right. You got 18, you suck. Federal safety officials said the batteries can short circuit, creating a fire hazard. Owners have been urged to stop charging the batteries immediately. Contact the company for a free replacement battery. Honey, I can't do the yard work.
0: Oh, that's a shame.
1: It's the battery's been recalled. Yeah. I'm not allowed to use it.
0: I'll be inside sipping a beer and watching soccer.
1: The authorities have made it clear that I should not in any way, shape, or form use this Kobalt equipment.
0: Yeah.
1: I have seen, by the way, these battery-powered lawnmowers, both the push mower and there's a riding mower. I'm like, you got to be kidding me.
0: How big is that battery?
1: It's big.
0: How many of those do you need?
1: It's a
0: six-pack of the batteries.
1: Yeah, I'm thinking that you got to put about four of them or five of them on there for sure, because the push mower takes two.
0: Right.
1: And they're good-sized. They're not the same as like you're plugging into your drill or whatever.
0: And my neighbor's got and the reason I know, I'm like, Joe's over there mowing, but I was like, I don't hear anything.
1: Mm-hmm.
0: I guess you could get up at 5 in the morning on a Saturday and mow because no one would hear you.
1: No one is going to
0: bother. That's the beauty of it. Yeah, you don't wake up your neighbors mowing your grass.
1: You can't use the blower, though, because it still makes noise.
0: It's kind of loud.
1: whether you want it to or not. There's a ton of these things, by the way. Some people love DeWalt. I had some DeWalt tools at one point, really.

0: really enjoyed them. They were strong. They were solid. Milwaukee is a classic that you can find in a lot of different places. And then there's like super cheap, sorry ass, barely like, you know, they're so inexpensive. And you go, gee, I wonder why this is so cheap. And then you buy it, you take it home and you go, oh, I see why. It's because it's garbage. Okay, thanks. But there are a ton of these. And I remember the first time somebody gave me a battery-operated drill. And I thought, why this do I need this? Like, what
1: this,
0: in the
1: this
0: world?
1: This isn't going to last.
0: Why
1: this
0: would I need a battery-operated drill? This is silly.
1: And boy, is that a life changer.
0: I found myself in the attic working on stuff, and I was like, I never thought of this. Like, I don't have any plugs up here.
1: No.
0: I would have had to run an extension cord.
1: Well, that and the extension
0: the
1: cords and everything else, it's like, oh, what a pain.
0: Yeah.
1: Now that you don't have to use that.
0: Yeah.
1: The worst is, though, when you need it and you forgot to, like, charge the battery
0: from
1: the last time you did something, you're like, oh, man.
0: That's like forgetting to refill the ice trays.
1: Right, same thing.
0: No, I bought, and they were on sale one Christmas, I bought two of the big old 24-volt batteries, like the chunky ones.
1: Mm-hmm, the big
0: that
1: boys.
0: Have got, like, twice as much power to them. And I was like, they were on sale, like, $100 for two of them. I said, oh, my God, this is like... I wrapped it up. I put it under the tree for myself.
1: Did you? Nice.
0: Like, Merry Christmas to me.
1: Probably by Christmas time, you forgot you'd wrapped it up.
0: I did.
1: It's kind of like Amazon showing up 3 days after you ordered something.
0: I've got a story about that,
1: by the way. I have no idea what this
0: is. I've got a story about that from the weekend that's... I'm still confused by it. We'll get into that a little bit later. But coming up next, the chain pizza restaurants with the best pan pizza or deep dish pizza, however you want to call it. You can call it pan pizza. You can call it deep dish pizza. It's not the same thing, by the way.
1: It's not Chicago style.
0: Well, some of it is Chicago style,
1: is it okay?
0: And that's the thing. So we'll dig into it in just a moment here. 545-9950, should you wish to opine. Don't forget to download our app. You can text us from there. You can call us from there. You can listen to us there. You can watch us there. It's really an amazing thing.
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13: 2 minute delay, 2059 West, in between the 2059 split and I-65, Malfunction Junction. Travel time now, 7 minutes. I'm Phil Carter in the traffic center.
14: Scattered showers and thunderstorms are possible for our Monday as the low pressure system continues to spin overhead. Not overly concerned with the threat of severe weather, although some storms could obviously pack a punch. Small hail, gusty winds, and frequent lightning all being the primary threats. More of the same will be expected for our Tuesday, but hey, check this out. Both Monday and Tuesday will likely only feature highs in the middle 80s. Overnight lows likely going to be in the upper 60s and low 70s. I'm ABC 3340's Raleigh Blackwell on Talk 99.5.
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0: The fear, of course, is that you could end up with, like my daughter was a breech baby. She never did turn around like babies are supposed to, so ended up going with a C-section. You can't tell that she's a C-section baby except when she leaves the room.
1: Richard.
0: She goes out through
1: Richard.
0: The window. We're
1: really,
0: off and running.
1: I'm really glad your daughter doesn't listen to this show.
0: Oh, sometimes she does.
1: Does she?
0: Yeah, every once in a while.
1: Does she repeat some of the things she's heard you say about her?
15: And then right after that, she turns it off.
0: Yeah, pretty much. You should hear what I say about you guys
1: oh,
0: when you're not around.
1: Oh, there's no telling,
0: I
1: mean, my goodness.
0: Exactly.
1: I've heard.
15: Reimagine, and then I don't care.
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0: 735 Talk 995, talk995.com. Thanks for hanging out with us. We do have a bit of rain in the forecast today. You might get some, but the high is only 84. Tomorrow's high only 81. Once again, rainy, rainy, rainy. The whole week looks like rain is going to fall on us, and that is okay. Mr. Bugs, MRBUGGS.com. Mr. Bugs knows what bugs you, and what bugs you is when it rains outside and the bugs want to come in. And they want to be dry, and they want to hang out at your house, and you don't want them there. So you have the professionals come in and take care of you. I know it also bugs you when you have a pest control company that's not getting the job done. They show up, they spray, you find bugs. They leave, you call them, they come back, they spray, they leave, you find bugs. You're like, what is going on here? Well, you're dealing with a company that's not getting the job done, and that does happen. How about the ones that just don't show up at all? You know, they got an appointment, and they don't make it, and then later they're like, oh, yeah, sorry, we missed that. Really? I took some time off work to be here to make sure that you guys were going to show up. I can't afford that. MRBUGGS.com. You need not worry about them. They are big. They are modern. They have got all of the amenities necessary to make your home bug-free, your termite bonding easy, your mosquito reduction very cost-effective and very, very useful. And, of course, small rodent control, too. 9416252, Mr. Bugs to you, MRBUGGS.com. Mr. Bugs, they know what bugs you. I don't know how much you like the pan pizza.
1: I love it.
0: There are two different kinds, of course, of pan pizza. One is a thick crust with a kind of a normal topping on it. And a thick and fluffy crust can be a very good thing. Domino's used to have a really good pan pizza that I loved. I don't know if they still do because I haven't eaten there in forever. And then, of course, there is the Chicago-style pizza, which is actually a regular kind of thin crust that comes up the side of a pan and is almost a pizza casserole in the middle.
1: That's really good.
0: Mm-hmm. And if you cook it right, you can cut a slice and it comes out and it's just absolutely perfect. I haven't made a Chicago-style pizza in forever. I can do it at my house pretty easily. I've got all the accoutrements.
1: I like the Chicago-style because you can pile it with all kinds of stuff. Because you're right, it ends up being like a pizza pie
0: mm-hmm.
1: instead of like your normal pizza.
0: Right.
1: And you can put a whole lot more on it.
0: I like to use very chunky ingredients. So when I do make one, I generally buy like the big chunks of pepperoni rather than just the slices.
1: Mm-hmm.
0: I do sausage. I get mushrooms, which I saute for a minute, but I cut them into large chunks, onions and peppers in large chunks. I love a pizza that has everything in it, you know, some black olives in there. You wouldn't eat the green peppers, but still.
1: Black olives, I will.
0: Yeah, once you get it right, because you know what you're going to do is you're going to lay down the crust, and then you just cover the bottom of it with slices of mozzarella or a combination of mozzarella and provolone. Some people like to do both of those, too. You can also use a, what's the word I'm thinking of?
1: Jack cheese. I don't know.
0: It's not pepper jack. It's just regular jack.
1: Jack cheese?
0: Yes, jack cheese.
1: Jack
0: you know
1: cheese.
0: What I mean.
1: It's jacked.
0: Yeah.
2: Is it cheddar jack?
0: No, just jack.
2: Jack.
1: The Monterey jack.
0: Monterey jack.
1: That's
0: that's what I was trying
1: Monterey.
0: To think of. Exactly. The shelf was empty. I went
1: that's
0: for the
1: okay.
0: word and it just wasn't there.
1: I get you. We're going to have to help each other out, Richard.
0: And little by little. You push me in the wheelchair Monterey. For a while, then I'll push you.
1: Thank you. Monterey jack.
0: Yeah, and then you throw your toppings on top of that, and then you pour the sauce in and sort of cover everything, and then you sprinkle some Parmesan Romano over the top. Cook it for about 45 minutes because that's how long it takes to get to the center of that and make it all, you know, cook the way it's supposed to. Oh, it's out of this world. I love a good Chicago-style pizza. Let's talk about the five pizza chains with the best man pizza. This is according to Diners.
1: Now remember, chain
0: mm-hmm.
1: pizza.
0: Leah Groff
1: mm-hmm.
0: is the one who wrote this from Eat This, Not That.
1: Mm-hmm.
0: Coming in at number one, Pizza Hut, famous for its iconic original pan pizza. The dough is placed in a deep pan with oil, creating a rich, buttery, and crispy crust. What makes it so good? The airy crunch. It's not a hard crunch like a thin crust, and it's not a soft like a hand-tossed. It's the perfect middle, man. Plus, it's thicker because it's so airy. The dough actually deflates pretty easily if you pick up a bit at the edge at all before making a pizza. Pan dough is one of the that often needs to get burped so the air pockets get out of the way.
1: Mm. Got to burp the pizza.
0: Burp that dough, baby. Uh-huh. Burp that dough. Coming in at number two, Jets Pizza. God, I love Jets.
1: Do you? I'm not a big fan. I hate to say it. Sorry.
0: Jets
1: we
0: is
1: disagree on
0: a
1: that.
0: Detroit-style pizza.
1: Mm-hmm. It's almost like it's too done.
0: It's
1: just
0: got
1: like the picture.
0: Crispy edge, yeah. Which I love. It's, you know, that's a cheese, that's sort of a burnt little cheese edge there that I love. Jets for sure brings me back to my youth of the 80s, enjoying a fresh pan pizza in the restaurant. Great pan pizza. But he said deep dish Jets pizza is a very similar style, burnt edge and focaccia crust. True deep dish has a sickening amount of cheese. okay. I mean, you can argue, but they said pan.
1: Mm-hmm.
0: And this is technically a pan pizza. Here's the Domino's that I loved so much.
1: See, I've never had a deep dish from Domino's.
0: Oh, my gosh.
1: I guess I always go to the go-to.
0: Domino's handmade pan is the closest I've found. Crust isn't pre-made, but the first time my friends and I ordered it, we were immediately like, oh, my God, it's old-school Pizza Hut reborn.
1: Mm.
0: I like the Domino's pan pizza. It's probably the only chain pizza that I like right now, said one Redditor. Okay. It is very thick crust. And don't get the stuffed crust or anything, you know, just get the regular crust, the regular pan. When you open it up, it's thick as hell, but it's almost all crust.
1: Mm-hmm.
0: And a lot of cheese. There's a lot of cheese on there. Number four, Little Caesars. They're talking about not the regular, but the pan pizza, Little Caesars deep dish.
1: The square pan.
0: Only when it's hot.
1: Uh-huh.
0: 10 out of 10 usually go to the LC. I don't know what that means. And they say, at number five, Lou Malnati's, which is a Chicago-based chain. I prefer Geno's, to be honest with you.
1: Do you?
0: That's my go-to, but there are others out there that are very good. I think if you're in Chicago and you stop by any one of the classic deep-dish pizza places, you can't go wrong. You're going to get a great Chicago-style pizza because you're in Chicago.
1: You got to order it there. I would say locally, Tortugas,
0: yeah, of course,
1: has the best,
0: yeah,
1: deep dish,
0: no question,
1: Chicago style pizza.
0: And they're technically a chain because they've got the one on 150 and then the one downtown.
1: There you go,
0: near the stadium. So we can say that's a chain, as far as you know.
1: Two makes a chain.
0: Yeah. Are there any other like deep dish or pan pizzas you can think of at chains? Because I'm like,
1: I guess, would Godfather's qualify for that?
0: I don't know. If I haven't had a pan pizza at Godfather's. That doesn't mean that they don't exist. What about Papa John's? Didn't they have a pan for a while?
1: Hmm.
0: I want to say they did. But I haven't eaten there in a long time either. I just don't order pizza anymore. It's been forever.
1: Well, because, you know, we got our pizza maker.
0: Exactly.
1: Now.
0: We have our
1: we
0: pizza
1: can make our
0: oven.
1: Own.
0: We make our own damn
1: oven.
0: Pizza oven anytime
1: That's
0: we
1: right.
0: want. In our own pizza oven, we make it the way we want it. And we like it. And that sauce from our sauce, that's a dough from Publix that you can buy
1: it's
0: pre-made.
1: It's really good. It's Man, quite good.
0: It's really good.
1: Mm-hmm.
0: It's really good. Goes
1: Makes
0: in that pizza oven very easily.
1: Mm-hmm.
0: It does puff up quite a bit. So, you know, if you want it to be thin, you got to roll it out like real thin. And but then, you know, I make my own sauce and then I shred my own mozz or Monterey Jack, as some people like to use. And then
1: Yum.
0: Sausage. Pepperoni. I'm getting hungry just talking.
1: Put it all
0: now.
1: On there. Some onion,
0: yeah.
1: Mushrooms.
0: The more the better, I
1: mm-hmm.
0: say. Sometimes they say that if you order, for instance, you know, the farm, if you go like, I want the Supreme, they'll give you less of each topping because they're trying to make sure that everything is evenly balanced. I'm like, no. I want you to take your standard pepperoni pizza.
1: And put it all on there.
0: And then you add sausage, and then you add mushrooms, and then you add black olives.
1: That's right.
0: And onions. Don't you dare skimp on any of these things. This thing should be piled so high that I can't even lift it. That's what I'm looking for.
1: It's a 10-pound slice of pizza.
0: Yeah, thanks for nothing.
1: Uh-huh.
0: Come on, get it together, man. 745 with Dixon and Vinnie. Your thoughts are always welcome. 545-9950. 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
14: 2 minute delay, 2059 West, in between the 2059 split and I-65, Malfunction Junction. Travel time now, 7 minutes. I'm Phil Carter in the traffic center.
15: Scattered showers and thunderstorms are possible for our Monday as the low pressure system continues to spin overhead. Not overly concerned with the threat of severe weather, although some storms could obviously pack a punch. Small hail, gusty winds, and frequent lightning all being the primary threats. More of the same will be expected for our Tuesday, but hey, check this out. Both Monday and Tuesday will likely only feature highs in the middle 80s. Overnight lows likely going to be in the upper 60s and low 70s. I'm ABC 3340's Raleigh Blackwell on Talk 99.5.
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0: honestly, who had Lindsey Graham ahead of Mitch McConnell in the Deadpool? I'm just curious.
1: Not me.
0: I was like, no.
1: I know. That's why when I saw the breaking news, I was like, oh, this is going to be
0: Here
1: Mitch.
0: Here it comes.
1: And I was like, nope.
0: McConnell's been circling the drain for months now, and Lindsey Graham just from out of nowhere, poof, gone. A shame. I mean, he and I, we had our differences. I complained about him quite a bit on my show in the past, and I've also lauded him a few times. That, to me, makes you a good senator. We don't agree all the time. Mm-hmm. We agree a lot of the time. It is Dixon Devining on Talk 99.5 and Talk99.5.com. Dave says, still getting much background noise this morning. It's coming in good Saturday morning. Guess I need to put 8 D-cell batteries in the old Sony boombox. Can't find an AC cord. I'll know how good the signal is when I get in my Jeep later. Okay, we appreciate it. Obviously, some days are better than others, but our tower problems continue. So download the app, obviously, and listen anywhere and everywhere you like. Anthony says, Craftsman stuff is not American-made. It was once. Anthony, it was once. Absolutely. Milwaukee Battery Tools all day, says B. Reed, if you say so. Tim says, Battery Tools Honda had the best gas small engine on the market, and the green energy initiatives took them out, unfortunately. Honda did have a good one, man. I had a Honda pressure washer.
1: Yeah, worked well.
0: Had a great Honda mower that worked very well for a while. Mm-hmm. Unfortunately, you can't find them anymore. B.A. says, Benatar rules. Heel is for children.
1: Is for children.
0: The old autocorrect strikes again.
1: We knew what you meant, B.A.
0: Jay says, it appears as though I have misplaced my earbuds. Hopefully I'll see you guys tomorrow. Can't plug the phone in.
1: Man, you just gave up. Jay, you totally threw in the towel. What the heck?
0: Thanks for nothing. Rob G says, Colby Jack? No. David says, Colby Jack? No. Gundock says, Colby Jack? No. Jeff says, Monterey Jack. Yes, correct.
1: That's correct.
0: Monterey Jack is what we were after. Yeah. I knew that was a first name. I knew Jack had a first name.
1: Mm-hmm.
0: Dwayne says, have you tried Motor City Pizza, frozen pizza, very good deep dish for $8? Yes. I like it a lot. I got a Pizzeria Uno frozen Chicago-style pizza.
1: And?
0: Terrible.
1: Really?
0: I ate one piece, threw the rest away.
1: Oh, that's bad.
0: It was bad. I was like, you guys did not get this right at all. Dugo's Pizza used to be the best deep dish in Birmingham. You have to wait 45 minutes for your pizza, and it would weigh about 8 pounds. Dugo's, D-U-G-O, apostrophe S? Or do you mean Tortugas, and that was just a misprint? I don't know.
1: I don't know either.
0: There was an Italian kitchen off 280 that made a very, very good deep dish pizza, but they closed.
1: Oh, that's a shame.
0: Yeah. Patsy sends chills every time, says Anthony. Yes, indeedy.
2: Mm-hmm. According to what I can find, Dugo's Pizza, Chicago-style pizzeria located on Carson Road, somewhere around 2022.
0: All righty, then.
2: Near Center Point in Jeff State Community College.
0: I'll be darned. I know exactly where that is. I love it. Okay. I'm sad it's not there any longer. But, you know, I used to drive over there in 2022 as well. I didn't see it then. Probably something the pandemic took care
2: of. Just wasn't looking in the right place.
0: That might be it.
1: Maria says that Aldi's coming out with a Detroit deep dish pizza.
0: All right, we'll see how that goes.
1: Oh, how about that?
0: So I told you last week about my griddle cover that it was all kind of moldy.
1: The cover?
0: Yeah.
1: Yeah?
0: And so I cleaned the griddle off perfectly. It was picture perfect, textbook, exactly what you want your griddle to look like when you finish cleaning it. And I went to put the cover on, and I was like, oh, no, kind of moldy, kind of nasty, okay. So I went to wash it, put it in some hot water, gentle cycle, completely fell apart, like literally no piece larger than an inch and a half.
1: So you were picking it out of the washing machine.
0: I'm still picking it out of the washing machine.
1: No.
0: I can't get it all out of there. It's terrible. But the first thing I did was sit down, go to Amazon, order myself a new griddle cover, right? Uh-huh. Said it was going to be there Saturday. While I was at it, I said, man, I could use some new Merrill Jungle Mocs. I haven't had a new pair of shoes in a long time. Uh-huh. My old ones are starting to really wear down, you know, like you press down on them. And anyway, so I buy those as well. And that's going to show up on Saturday. So Saturday, I am hanging around the house. I'm waiting to go do the soccer thing. And the dogs lose their minds. And I'm like, Amazon's probably here anyway. had to run to the bathroom. So when I came back out, the dogs had calmed down. I opened the door. There's my jungle mox in their box in a white bag. And there's what I assume is the griddle cover because it's, you know, the right shape and size, you know. So I go, I can open these shoes anytime. I really need to put the cover on the griddle right now. And I open the thing up. It's gray and white striped.
1: What?
0: I'm like, this is not what I ordered, but okay.
2: Oh, no. Were you looking for a jail look cover?
0: That's what I was hoping
1: like.
0: For, yeah.
1: They got the pants to match.
0: I opened the package up, and it's not like plastic or rubber. It's linen.
1: I'm like,
0: what the hell is this? Then I unfold a little further.
1: Mm-hmm.
0: It's a set of sheets.
1: Sheets, oh.
0: Very, very nice sheets.
1: Uh-huh.
0: Like, $60 sheets.
1: But not your griddle cover.
0: Not the $32 griddle cover I ordered, but rather $60 sheets, probably more than $60. They're linen, and they are really nice. And I'm like, well, let's make sure. Are they king size? Doesn't matter. I've got a king in the house. I've got a queen in the house. I've got a twin in the house. I mean, basically, the only way I could go wrong is if they were full size. But I pull out the pillowcase, and sure enough, that's a king size pillowcase. So these are king size sheets. I'm going to put these. I said, now I have a moral dilemma.
1: What's your dilemma?
0: Well, the dilemma is I paid $32 for a griddle cover, and I got $60 sheets. Do I return these and say, you sent me the wrong thing?
1: Or do you keep them?
0: Or do I keep them?
1: Well, I'll tell
0: you,
1: if you touch base with Amazon, they'll probably tell you to keep the sheets.
2: Probably would, yeah.
1: Uh-huh.
0: I'm thinking I could go ahead and keep these, and then I could just go buy a griddle cover anywhere I want, right?
1: Mm-hmm. Yeah, you can get Home Depot or Lowe's or Walmart. You can get a Walmart
0: exactly.
1: find you one.
0: Right.
1: Yeah.
0: I'm thinking that's what I'm going to do.
1: Yeah.
0: So I set the sheets aside. I'm like, I'll put these on the bed probably Monday or Tuesday. I try to get, you know, I do about every 2 weeks I change the sheets, which is far more frequently than most guys.
1: Yeah, you're doing pretty good, Richard.
0: Most guys are like 6 months. I'm like, no, I can't do that. I got it every 2 weeks, especially with the dust mite situation I have. So, anyway, now I'm getting ready to go, going off to Bob Baumhauer's, going to watch a little bit of soccer, going to eat some wings, going to drink some beer, drank way too much beer. And I walk out the door to get in my truck, and there's another package from Amazon.
1: Oh, boy.
0: Didn't even notice that. Like, it wasn't there before. Obviously, this was a second Amazon visit. I pick it up.
1: There's your cover.
0: Griddle cover.
1: Wow.
0: So now I'm like, did somebody send me
1: sheets?
0: Sheets? Who would send me sheets?
1: Somebody that thought maybe you needed some sheets?
0: What kind of person sends another person sheets? I need answers.
1: You might.
0: I checked with friends. I checked with anybody that would have been like the obvious choice.
1: And nobody.
0: Nope. Nothing.
1: Nobody.
2: I do have a question.
0: Yeah.
2: Did you double-check the package to make sure it was actually supposed to come to you?
0: Yes, I did. That was the first thing I did. When I saw that it was sheets, I was like,
1: you might have just won. That's all.
0: Bing,
1: ding, ding, ding, ding.
0: Yeah.
1: Richard's the winner.
0: Well, I kept all the packaging on hand just in case I decide I want to return them.
1: And go to your account and see if you've been charged for it.
0: I did. And nothing there.
1: That's very bizarre.
0: I mean, somebody must have sent them to me, right? That's all I can imagine.
1: Yeah, somebody must have.
0: Somebody sent them to me or... like you said, just, you know, magically, somebody screwed up at the factory.
1: It's possible.
0: At the plant, and they sent over the sheets, and then they went, wait, did that say griddle cover? Because what are the odds they'd all show up on the same day anyway?
1: It happens.
0: It's weird.
1: It happens.
0: Hmm.
1: Or that things come together that you don't expect they're going to come together. You're like, oh, I forgot I ordered this 3 weeks ago.
0: I love it when a plan comes together.
1: Isn't that nice?
0: But... I did not order those.
1: Yeah.
0: I haven't ordered sheets in a while. I've got 4 or 5 sets of sheets. I don't need any more sheets. I'm fine with them.
1: And an interesting color, gray and white.
0: They'll fit my bedroom perfectly.
1: Yeah.
0: Somebody who
1: put
0: knows.
1: Them on there.
0: Yes, they're going on today.
1: Yeah.
0: As a matter of fact, I'm very excited about it. I love linen sheets. Love them. If you, by the way, sent me
1: linen sheets. That's very funny.
0: I appreciate it. maybe let me know. That would be really nice.
1: Yeah, if you call Amazon, they're going to tell you to keep them.
0: I'm not going to return the favor, the way. I have no intention of returning the favor, but yeah. Mm-hmm.
1: Mm-hmm.
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4: 1819 News.
5: A second lawsuit has been filed against the city of Birmingham to stop the construction of a data center in the Oxmoor Valley area. The Greater Birmingham Humane Society filed the lawsuit. The CEO, Allison Black Cornelius, released a video about the basis for this lawsuit.
6: None of us chose to place our homes, our schools, our houses of worship, our disability service campuses, or our animal hospital beside a project of this scale. That decision was made for us, but not with us. This lawsuit is not about whether data centers, compute facilities, should exist. Technology and economic development are important, but so are the laws that govern where projects of this scale are built and how those decisions are made. Our complaint asks the court to determine whether the approvals and permits issued for this project complied with Alabama law and the city's own ordinances. We believe those are important legal questions and they should be answered by the courts. I've been told that I will be personally attacked for taking this stand. And in recent days, members of the Oxmoor community and I have received threats. I take those threats seriously. Threats and intimidation have no place here. Not against elected officials, not against citizens, not against community organizations, and not against anyone exercising their right to be heard.
5: I'll be back with more Alabama stories after this.
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5: A teenage girl was grazed by a bullet in Morgan County after an altercation occurred at a party over the weekend. The party was at property in Lacey Springs. Police are investigating and have yet to identify or find the shooter. I'm Andrea Tite.

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8: Good morning, everyone, and a happy Monday, July 13th. It's 2026, and we've got a kind of a cloudy day out there to start things this morning and a pretty good chance of some rain showers this afternoon. Highs in the mid to low 80s both today and tomorrow. And again, rain chances kind of high on the high end for Tuesday. Wednesday, a 40% chance of rain and a high of 86. 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
9: Is there anything this app can't do?
8: Well, it'd be nice if it could cook us a pizza since we've been doing all this pizza talk.
9: Pan pizza. Delicious pan pizza.
8: That would
9: pizza.
8: Be nice.
9: That's what I'm looking
8: for.
9: Not really.
8: A little early.
9: Last 2 weeks have been a lot of rich food. And, of course, I finished off all of the 4th of July food this past weekend.
8: Yeah, yesterday I was dumping some of that. There wasn't a lot left, but what was left, I was like, nope, this needs to go.
9: I've got a little left that's going into the garbage today as I push it out to the curb, but it's just like, yeah, I don't have it in me. I'm done eating this. I did get all the ribs in, though.
8: Oh, that's
9: I finished
8: good.
9: All the ribs
8: that's
9: and
8: good.
9: The corn on the cob.
8: Very good.
9: Yeah.
8: Oof,
9: I'm
8: pasta
9: done.
8: Salad went fast.
9: My gosh, I'm so done. Mm-hmm. I am so done. You know, you say January is on the way. I'm kind of like, why can't we actually go on a diet in July? Maybe we will.
8: Well, you can, but who the heck wants to do that?
9: Me right now. Huh? I do. I'm looking at like, I'm on about the third belt click right now, and I only got two left. Where are we going to go? Buy a bigger belt? I can't. I cannot bring myself to do it. 807 with Dixon and Vining Flipsies Furniture is designer furniture at wholesale prices at 1811 Crestwood Boulevard in Irondale. 28,000 square feet of showroom there, more in the basement, and something that will fit every single style of home on the market. 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
7: And now it's Dixon and Vining's top three things you need to know.
8: It's really the number one story on the radar this morning, and that's learning of the death of South Carolina Senator Lindsey Graham over the weekend. He returned from a trip to Ukraine. Preliminary reports say that the 71-year-old died of a ruptured aorta brought on by chronic heart disease. The rare condition involves a tear, which is in the body's main artery and mostly affects older men. Now, we know that emergency officials went to his home about 8:30 p.m. on Saturday night, after receiving a report of an individual suffering from chest pains. Medics tried to perform, or they did perform, CPR on him, rushed him to the hospital, and a couple hours later, he was pronounced dead. So it was about 10:30 on Saturday night. President Trump actually spoke to Graham. This was about an hour and a half before all this happened on Saturday night. Graham was expected to appear on Meet the Press Sunday morning. Obviously, that didn't happen, and his family apparently has a history of heart disease. His father died of a heart attack in his late 60s. And again, a little bit shocking. This was, of course, very sudden, and there was a lot of speculation about what had happened, of course, because he had just returned from Ukraine and having that conversation with Donald Trump. But the more that they've looked into this, this looks like a ruptured aorta that caused this death of Senator Lindsey Graham.
9: I'll tell you what happened. He was from South Carolina. He had biscuits and gravy for breakfast every morning, and he had a small fried pig for lunch most days. And then dinner consisted of, you know, country fried steak and baked beans and mashed potatoes or French fries, and eventually it caught up with him.
8: Well, I would imagine if you ate like that every day, it would.
9: Mm-hmm.
8: I don't know that to be the case with Lindsey Graham, but
9: South Carolina, that's all you need to know. Barbecue, a lot of barbecue there. Mm-hmm. Bad barbecue, too. Not as good as ours.
8: No, it's not as good, but yeah. Over the weekend, we know that Iran attacked a container ship in the Strait of Hormuz. It doesn't seem like anything is changing there, other than the U.S. then launched several waves of strikes on Iran, and will continue to do that. All we're trying to do is to make sure that these commercial ships have the ability to go through the Strait of Hormuz unharmed. I mean, they're, again, just trying to get all kinds of products through there. And apparently Iran believes that they are in charge of that. They're saying that the Strait is closed. And President Donald Trump said, absolutely not. The Strait remains open and will remain open, and we'll do whatever we need to is necessary to make sure that those ships that go through there are safe. So we'll just keep on attacking, and that's what it appears we did over the weekend. And we'll do some more of that probably this week, I would imagine, as long as Iran is firing weapons.
9: I sincerely hope so. I mean, I hate to say it, but when they make it clear that the only thing they understand is brute force, then we need to dish up brute force by the handful, by the chockful, by the bushelful. You know, I mean, just keep hitting them and hitting them and hitting them when it is convenient for us to do so, until the point where they just go, wow, you're not going to stop, are you? Nope, we are not going to stop. Now, you want to sign that paper? You want to get serious about this? Because we'll get serious about this, but, you know, how about this? We're not going to stop till you sign the paper.
8: Mm-hmm.
9: We're not going to stop and talk about it.
8: No.
9: Yeah.
8: We're done. I think Donald Trump finally reached his limit and he's done talking.
9: Yeah.
8: I mean, you know, they can behind the scenes continue to try to negotiate, but I think in his heart he realizes that's not going to happen.
9: No, they would rather play games. And boy, when you say Donald Trump is done talking, like, that never happens. He's never done.
8: Mm-hmm.
9: He's never. Always talking. Yep. He talks nonstop.
8: Finally, this story could be that if you all like this time of the year with daylight saving time, that you may get your way. It looks like this week in D.C., Congress may vote on daylight saving time to be permanent. The House is set to vote on the Sunshine Protection Act that will make a permanent change to daylight saving time. The measure passed the House Energy and Commerce Committee 48-1 back in May. And I know there's a lot of people that I think we're to a point where it's like, yeah, can we just pick a time? Daylight saving time would probably be the one everybody prefers. But let's move something through. So hopefully they'll get something done here.
9: Pick a time and stick with it, for the love.
8: That would be nice.
9: I mean, why would bouncing back and forth? We extended it, you know, back in, 2003, I want to say? Something like that. We decided that we were going to make daylight saving time longer by a month on each end, I think.
8: Because mm-hmm.
9: It had been like 6 and 6, and then we decided to turn it into like 8 and 4. And I get that, but you're so close.
8: Yeah.
9: At this point.
8: Just go ahead and pull the trigger.
9: If nothing else, what if we made it like 10 and 2? You know, we just change it and go like, we're only on the regular time for 2. Then it becomes weird that like the daylight saving time is the longer one and the standard time is the shorter one. And then you have to flip-flop them and just go like, no. We'll
8: go all the way.
9: We're going to call this one regular time, the one that we're on for 10 months, one for 2 months, daylight wasting time.
8: A wasting
9: time.
8: Now,
9: we're wasting the time, obviously, daylight time, simply by not using it.
8: We always complain when we go away from daylight saving time, everyone complains about it. So it's like, you know what, if we love daylight saving time so much, just let's leave the time there.
9: Yeah. At the same time, I get the thought process. I understand why people are, we did this once in the 1970s. I remember it fairly well. And they were concerned because kids are going to be standing on the bus stop in the dark waiting for the bus. I'm like, well, first off, how many kids even take the bus anymore? I'm sure some do.
8: There's a lot of kids that still ride the bus.
9: Okay, well,
8: yeah.
9: Do they walk to the bus stop or do they ride, do their parents drop them off at the bus stop?
8: Well, I don't know. It depends. How close are you to the bus stop?
9: I don't know.
8: If it's right outside the front of your house, then you're just, you don't have very far to go.
9: You're lucky if that is the case, but that may very well be why the problem, you know, persists, that people are concerned about this because they don't want their kids standing at the bus stop in the dark. But I'm like, well, you know, if you, for instance, have kids that play sports, once practice is over, they're pretty much coming home in the dark.
8: Oh, absolutely they are.
9: You know, so you can have your dark at the front of the day or you can have your dark at the back of the day.
8: Mm-hmm.
9: Where do you want it? This is classically cutting off one end of the blanket and sewing onto the other end to make it longer.
8: That's
9: exactly
8: right.
9: This is what we've been going around with that one for quite a while now. 8:15 with Dixon and Vining on Talk 99.5 and Talk 99.5.com. 545-9950 if you'd like to chime in on anything you hear here or anything you don't hear. That's perfectly acceptable.
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15: We have a crash in Eastwood. It's on the left shoulder, 2059 West, just after Airport Boulevard, exit 129. I'm Phil Carter in the traffic center.
16: We start the new work week with greater rain chances each afternoon than typical for summertime days. We're looking at mostly cloudy skies on Monday and Tuesday, keeping highs in the 80s, and the occasional passing shower or downpour might push your outdoor plans inside this afternoon and tomorrow. By Wednesday, we'll start to see more sun than rain. Scattered storms still possible that afternoon. We'll see highs gradually climb back near 90 degrees by the end of the week and into the weekend. I'm ABC 3340 meteorologist Emma Kate Callen on Talk 99.5.
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0: that Bruce Springsteen used to write some really good songs right there. He also wrote Fire for the Pointer Sisters, you know? Don't know what happened to him. 820, Dixon and Vining, Talk 99.5, Talk99.5.com. Have you listened to Tom Joad? Or Nebraska? Those records would depress a hyena.
1: They sure would.
0: I mean, golly.
2: If you can actually get all the way through Nebraska and still want to live, that's an accomplishment in and of itself.
0: I couldn't make it through the river. And that had some upbeat songs on it. So
1: no, thank you.
0: Yeah. Mm. It is Dixon and Vining on Talk 99.5. We're talking about music that depresses you.
1: Here's something that wouldn't depress you. It'll actually make you really happy.
0: Yeah.
1: If it comes to selling your vehicle, you don't have to sell it yourself. You're like, what? What kind of process is that? Or I don't have to deal with it. Because, you know, selling a used car is a bit of a hassle. It is a pain. It takes your time. You're cleaning up the car. You're making sure it looks beautiful. And then you list it. Well, no, you don't want to do any of that. Why not turn it over to the guys at Birmingham Broker? Craig does this every single day, and he knows what he's doing, and he knows how to. Here's the main thing is knowing where to price it so that it sells quickly, but that you're getting the value out of the car. In other words, you're not giving up a couple $1,000s to somebody else because you underpriced it. Craig knows just the sweet spot to list it at that price so it will sell quickly. That is the key to all of this. And again, you don't have to handle any of it. He handles the paperwork and getting the car cleaned up and showing it to somebody if they want to take a look at it and getting it done for you. That's what it's all about. 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
0: Well, there's something called exclusion by inclusion. What exactly does that mean? Well, let's take, for instance, your transgender men in women's sports, okay? When you say,

0: Aye, huh?
1: Yeah. Obviously, I am joking. She did roll her eyes. So, that's exclusion by inclusion, okay? Mm-hmm. We're seeing it again in L.A. County, where if you want to open up a food truck, you go through what can only be termed a rectal probe by the food safety people, you know?
2: Yes.
1: They are, the health department is going to go over you with a fine-tooth comb and make sure that everything is, all the T's are crossed and all the I's are dotted and everything goes the way it's supposed to. And if for some reason somebody gets food poisoning from your truck and ends up, I don't know, even hospitalized, then you're going to end up having to foot the bill. That's why you have to have insurance. You have to have all this stuff necessary to open a food truck in L.A. County. Unless, of course, you're an illegal immigrant.
2: And then what?
1: In which case, nobody is going to question you about anything because, well, once you start unraveling that ball, people end up in jail. And we don't want to jail illegal immigrants. We love them in L.A. County, so we have to make sure that we don't question what's going on. Health department doesn't do anything. They suspended any and all investigations into illegal immigrant food stands or food trucks. You know, if somebody does in fact get food poisoning from it, these guys are
2: they look the other way?
1: Oh yeah, well, I mean, really? Some of the people who get food poisoning would very much like to sue these people, but what are they going to do? They don't have any money, so these illegal immigrants just kind of pack up and move to another area of the county and start, you know, serving up their tomaine there.
2: This is crazy.
1: It is insane.
2: Yeah,
1: it's insane that if you are a law-abiding citizen. And you're in this country
2: illegally.
1: There's
2: certain rules for you.
1: Oh, there's a lot of rules for you.
2: And if you're here illegally, there's no rules for you. No, that doesn't. That doesn't. Yeah. I mean, way to go, L.A. Once again, California, you're just ruling the world with this. This is nonsense.
1: We see this with driving, too, by the way. if somebody gets pulled over, they're an illegal immigrant in California, and they don't have a driver's license, generally they're just told, hey, slow down. I don't know how to say it in Spanish. Just slowy downy.
2: Slowy down.
1: Slowy downy.
2: Yeah.
0: Close. And, I'm sure it's close.
2: This does not, no.
1: Yeah. No vamanos.
2: There's not certain laws for certain people and other criteria.
1: There, huh?
2: Well, that's a problem.
1: Yeah.
2: Mayor Bass.
1: And then they let him go.
2: Oh, my God.
1: And they let him go. These people will go back on the street in a rickety car that does not pass inspection.
2: And doesn't have insurance.
1: Right.
2: And so they wreck your car, and guess whose problem it is?
1: Your insurance has to pay for it. This happens all the time. I'm not making this up. This is life in L.A. at this point. It's really life in a lot of California at this point because they are so afraid of actually having to arrest an illegal immigrant and put them in the pen, where then maybe ICE can get a hold of them and deport them. So they'll do anything they can to avoid that happening, which is, I mean, look, this is small potatoes compared to the fact that, for instance, they'll have a rapist. I mean, an actual rapist or a child rapist for that matter. And they will arrest them and they might try them and have them in the county lockup for a while. They don't want to put them in the state pen. They put them in the state pen, there's a chance that ICE could get them. So they keep them in county lockup for a while, and then when their sentence is up, they just are like, well, there you go, bye-bye, run away.
2: There's what's eventually going to happen. The mayor is going to get sued because they're not following the rule of law.
1: No.
2: You can't set up certain rules for certain people. That's why you have laws, and that's why you have these restrictions with setting up street food vendors.
1: Mm-hmm.
2: You have to have a certain decorum. And it should apply to every single person.
1: Absolutely.
2: Somebody's going to get sued big time over this.
1: I would think so. I would hope so.
2: I mean,
1: it's crazy to me that we do have one set of laws for law-abiding citizens and one set of laws for people who are here illegally. And the rules for the people who are here illegally are like no rules. There aren't really any rules at all.
2: They just don't exist.
1: Yeah.
2: We're not going to
1: cause problems for you because we don't want you to be picked up and sent home. Why not? Why don't you want them picked up and sent home? Why do you have a problem with that? Well, I feel sorry for them. Well, tell them to go home and fix their own damn country. You know, how is the country ever going to get fixed if everybody who ever has a problem with it packs up and comes here?
2: Mm.
1: whether that be from Pakistan or it's, you know, from Sri Lanka, Ceylon, whatever, or it's from Mexico or Honduras.

0: Honduras or El Salvador. I'm trying to use all the Hispanic accents because that's what you have to do. Honduras.
1: Honduras.
0: El Salvador.
1: Uh-huh.
0: Yesterday I had a chimichanga.
2: Did you ever have a car with rich Corinthian leather?
0: Rich Corinthian leather.
1: The beauty. Forgot about that
0: The
1: one.
0: Beauty of Cordoba.
1: Oh, my gosh.
0: Yeah.
1: That car was such a hit for a short period of time.
0: You know, it was Ricardo Montalban.
1: It was the accent that did
0: Ricardo
1: it. The
0: Montalban.
1: Sales went through the roof due to the accent.
0: Absolutely.
1: Yeah, this is insane what they're doing in Los Angeles. No wonder people are leaving in droves.
0: When can we get that San Andreas Fault to break apart?
1: Please, sooner than later.
0: Let the whole thing drift away there. 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
11: We have a collision now on 2059 West. It's after Airport Boulevard, after exit 129. The crash is blocking the left-hand lane. I'm Phil Carter in the traffic center.
12: We start the new work week with greater rain chances each afternoon than typical for summertime days. We're looking at mostly cloudy skies on Monday and Tuesday. keeping highs in the 80s and the occasional passing shower or downpour might push your outdoor plans inside this afternoon and tomorrow. By Wednesday, we'll start to see more sun than rain. Scattered storms still possible that afternoon. We'll see highs gradually climb back near 90 degrees by the end of the week and into the weekend. I'm ABC 3340 meteorologist Emma Kate Cowan on Talk 99.5.
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13: 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Do these teens think are they cavemen? A makeshift spear?
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0: 8:34. Dixon of Mining, Talk 99.5, Talk 99.5, Adaticom. Will writes and says, slow O, down O. That's how you say that in Spanish. Okay, we know that now. They seriously will just cut guys loose. I was speaking at one point to, well, he had been the police chief in Montgomery, and he became the head of security, the ABI, I believe, Alabama Bureau of Investigation. This was many, many, many years ago. And he was talking about how they were traveling up the road from Montgomery to Birmingham for something, and they were in a police cruiser, and there was a car full of illegal immigrants that they were breaking the law. Their tag was out of date. It was horrible. Pulled them over, and they said, you know, this guy says to me, we had an appointment in Birmingham that we really could not miss. We had to go. And here's this car full of illegal immigrants. Not one of them has a driver's license. They speak broken English at best. And if we had gone through with the arrest process, taking them into custody, et cetera, et cetera, et cetera, not enough room in our vehicle, would have had to wait for another vehicle to show up. Could have taken the car keys away, but then you got a wreck on the side of the road, you know, just a junk car on the side of the road and bunch
1: people
0: of
1: milling about.
0: Yeah, illegal immigrants walking up the interstate. It's like, that doesn't seem like a good idea. So we basically gave them back their keys and said, you're going to have to go, you know, turn yourselves in or stop doing this or whatever. But, you know, here was the top law enforcement guy in the state basically just going, go ahead. This happens all the time. It is so frustrating. At some point, you're like, are we not going to arrest these people? Are we not going to hold them responsible? What if they kill somebody? 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Richard, you forgot Guatemala. Guatemala, one of my favorite words to say. Guatemala. Guatemala. Espacio.
1: It's Spanish for space, I think.
0: Okay. Set the time and leave it. The chickens don't care what a clock says. They get up with the sun, says Thomas. I guess that's true. Morris Albert, feelings. Why, Pete, are you telling us that?
1: Why would we want to? You want me to play it? No.
0: Feelings. Oh, oh, oh. Feelings. No.
1: Yeah, not happening.
0: No. Think your next roving taste test quest should be in search of the best hero in Birmingham. I don't think so.
1: Are there enough places to do that?
0: Probably not. Thank you. Love CRN, by the way, and huge Valerie fan, and the guy is okay, I guess, says Houston. I listen to Talk 99.5 all day.
1: Yeah, he was asking about where he could re-listen to or re-watch last Saturday show.
0: Uh-huh. Let's see. This is our cat, Georgia Bell, listening to Richard this morning. She will not leave till the show is over. Well, Georgia Bell, it's nice to talk to you. Georgia, can you hear me, Georgia? How are you, Georgia? Who's a pretty girl? Who's a pretty girl? That's from Pam and Trustful.
1: It's a cat. Cat doesn't care.
0: No, the cat really does not care. You're absolutely right. South Carolina, also known culinary for oyster roasts and frogmore stew. Just saying. Okay. Have you ever ate at Pasquale's Pizza? There was one in Livingston, Alabama in the 80s when I went to the University of West Alabama. Great pizza, cold draft beer, and good times. Y'all are doing a good job. I listen every morning on iHeart. Thank you, John. You should listen on our app. You'll be happier.
1: They were all over Birmingham in the 1980s. I remember Pasquale's pretty well.
0: There is, I think there's still one in Gardendale, if I'm not mistaken. He sent you poison ivy sheets. Somebody sent me poison ivy sheets. Wouldn't that be something if they were like sheets coated with poison ivy?
1: Gardendale, Fieldstown Road. Yes, you are correct.
0: I think I'm going to wash those sheets before I put them on the bed. Maybe I'll wash them.
1: That's probably a good idea.
0: Yeah. Because they're linen. It'll make them a little softer and nicer. Richard says, when I win the lottery, I promise to buy all the ad time and let you all just talk. Love your show.
1: Okay.
0: Very nice, Richard. Why don't you just split it with us? And then we'll just come to your house and talk. How about that? Pasquale's in Coleman, too, says Eliza. All righty. Good to know. Thank you for that. Appreciate you very much. Everybody who chimes in, here is a weird story. Parents in Salina, Kansas, left six children in a hot car on the hottest day of the year. Police responded to a call at about 2 p.m. regarding children being left alone in a vehicle with only one window cracked. The children had been left for 20 to 30 minutes. Heat index was over 100 degrees. 53-year-old Michael Kruger and 40-year-old Tiffany Kruger were arrested on six counts of aggravated child endangerment. All six children, ranging in age from 7 months old to 13 years old, were taken into protective custody. Somebody explain to me how you leave six children in a car while you and your spouse are like, we're going to go in this restaurant and eat, and y'all can just sit here and bake.
1: Yeah, there's... That is not a, oh, forgot about you. That's
0: no.
1: Six.
0: Yeah. I know that they intended to leave them in the car, but I'm confused as to why would you do this? And I wonder if this is the first time they did it, of them and leaving their kids in the car while they go to eat, you know, get dinner on a regular basis. I mean, don't get me wrong. Feeding six kids can be expensive. I get it. But bring them into the restaurant. Give them the free crackers.
1: There you go.
0: Yeah. I mean, you know, everybody gets a glass of water. Not the seven-month-old, she just spilled it. But everybody else.
1: Sippy cup.
0: Yeah,
1: sippy cup. Poured into the sippy cup.
0: There you go. I can't even imagine what kind of car this is. I'm guessing it's a hunk of junk, judging from the look of these two people, which they do not look like they should ever be allowed to breed, and they did six times. And could the 13-year-old not just open the door?
1: One would think.
0: I mean, what?
1: Or did Dad disable the locks?
0: I suppose it's possible, but locking your kids in a hot car with, good Lord. Then you're going to come out and you're going to be like, oh, wow, we forgot our six children in the car.
1: Sure you did.
0: I thought the restaurant was unusually quiet. No. They're not telling us, by the way, what restaurant these two were in. But if I had to take a stab at it, I want to say it was, what's worse than Waffle House?
1: Good question.
0: Is there a step below Waffle House? Toddle House.
1: Toddle.
0: Yeah. The Omelet Shop. I don't know. One of those places where they took a Waffle House and they turned it into something worse.
1: Omelet Shop, and they made it sound really good because they spelled it S-H-O-P-P-E.
0: Right. Only because that's how many spaces they had. They had little squares that they had to work with, so they got the S-H-O-P-P-E in there. They're not fooling anybody. All right. The Krugers are in custody, and we'll find out what happens here in the not-too-distant future. Children's body temperature rises 3 to 5 times faster than adults. They just do not have the same regulating capabilities that an adult was. Temperature inside the vehicle can reach dangerous levels within a short period of time. Temperatures can be deadly within a matter of minutes. Anything can happen at any time. Even if you think you're going to be gone for just a few minutes, that could turn into an hour. We simply do not want to leave unattended children or pets in unattended vehicles, period. Yeah, I never would do that with my daughter, even if I was just going into the convenience store for a second. I was always like, and you're coming with me. Because, you know, you don't know. What if you just left it running in the AC?
2: No. That's dangerous.
0: Right, somebody manages to find their way in and takes off with you? Wait, come to think of it, that might not be. Never mind.
2: Looking back.
0: Mm-hmm. Now, in reflection,
2: I don't do it with a dog either. Because even if it's just for a few seconds, because somebody's bound to break the glass of the window thinking, well, how long has this dog been in here?
0: Yep.
2: Yeah, there goes the window and there goes the dog. And now you're in.
0: Won't do it. Mm-hmm. Of course, I got three. So, you know, I can't go anywhere
2: without
0: I got to tell you. Wow. You missed it, Valerie. You were out of the room for a moment. But it turns out I have a huge fan who is a cat.
2: Who is cat?
0: A cat.
2: A cat.
0: Yeah. Pam from Trustful.
2: Mm-hmm.
0: This is our cat, Georgia Bell, listening to Richard this morning. She will not leave till the show is over. And there she is.
2: See?
0: Eh? Eh?
2: Right behind the receiver.
0: That's right.
2: I love that.
0: Can we get her a diary?
2: I like that receiver.
0: The Kenwood. Classic.
2: Yeah, that is a classic.
0: That's a classic right there. Set for $99.5. It's got the digital readout on it. Very nice,
2: Pam.
0: Very
2: nice.
0: You spent the big money on that, Kenwood. I like it.
2: There's no doubt.
0: Well done. And Georgia Bell. Georgia. Can you hear me, Georgia?
2: Got the cat Bell? Addicted to the show. What could be better than that?
0: Well, you know,
2: we could use a mascot.
0: Cats are
2: cat could be our mascot.
0: High intelligence individuals.
2: Yes,
0: cats are very, very smart.
2: They're very finicky too.
0: So exactly, very picky. Right? Don't scare Georgia.
2: Hey, Georgia.
0: Stop that! You're disturbing my fan. 8:46 with Dixon and Vining. 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
11: Gonna wreck in Fairfield on 2059 East at Lloyd Nolan Parkway, exit 119A, Jefferson County. I'm Phil Carter in the Traffic Center.
12: We start the new work week with greater rain chances each afternoon than typical for summertime days. We're looking at mostly cloudy skies on Monday and Tuesday, keeping highs in the 80s and the occasional passing shower or downpour might push your outdoor plans inside this afternoon and tomorrow. By Wednesday, we'll start to see more sun than rain. Scattered storms still possible that afternoon. We'll see highs gradually climb back near 90 degrees by the end of the week and into the weekend. I'm ABC 3340 meteorologist Emma Kate Cowan on Talk 99.5.
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0: before she went off and did the solo thing. And, you know, at one point she was considered to be the voice of Van Halen for Van Halen 3 before Gary Cherone was hired. They wanted Patti Smyth. Well, Eddie Van Halen wanted Patti Smyth. And she said no. Like, wait now. Whoa, hey, what? But she was kind of drifting away from the career at the moment. She wasn't all that, you know, she wasn't all that in a bag of chips. She was married and...
1: Did you say all that?
0: I was
1: going to
0: say, are you laughing? Are you laughing at my 90s reference there?
1: I hadn't heard that in a long time.
0: All that and a piece of pie.
1: I like that.
0: I like that better, actually. Dixon Divining Talk 99.5, talk995.com. Should you wish to join the show, you can drop us a line at 545-9950. We'd love to hear from you. Hey, how about a little good news?
1: Let's hear it.
0: I mean, we've got, you know, we got Lindsey Graham passing away. We have got Iran being bombed. We have got...
1: Too many celebrity deaths, too.
0: Yeah.
1: There's a lot of that over the weekend.
0: A lot of celebs passing away on us. Not Mitch McConnell, interestingly. We can't kill him with fire.
1: The Mitch McConnell thing is a bit odd. Yeah. Can I just say that for a minute? Because we're getting word now of this picture of him in the hospital is 3 years old.
0: Oh, yeah. Yeah.
1: Wait a minute.
0: They dug that out.
1: Yeah, you're like, whoa, what's going on here?
0: He's been in the hospital for 3 years? That seems like a long time.
1: We have a current status update.
0: We'd like to see one.
1: It's a little strange
0: Somebody,
1: right now.
0: Anybody? Bueller? How about this for good news? A man has launched a suicide prevention campaign.
1: Wait, I thought you were bringing us... Okay. Go.
0: Prevention.
1: Prevention.
0: Did you hear the word prevention?
1: Like, heard suicide. I was like, good, right? Okay.
0: Dan Perryman came up with an idea. It's called the Empty Chairs Campaign. He's been asking people he doesn't know to sit with him in pubs across the country ever since December of last year when his best friend Rob Clancy tragically died by suicide at age 29. Wanted to make sure nobody else ever felt alone, even perfect strangers. Perryman started heading out to restaurants and pubs wearing a bright orange hoodie to make his presence obvious to anyone choosing to chat with him. Now, no Alabama fan is going to talk to him because he looks like a Tennessee fan.
1: But yeah.
0: Just a few weeks ago, he held his program's 1,000th meetup in Lee-on-Sea, Essex, featuring about 12 attendees and said he's proud of how far it's come.
1: That's pretty cool.
0: Such an incredible experience. I'm loving every second of it still. The resident of Stratford in East London told news agency SWNS, when I started it, it became came from such a place of sadness to see how simple this idea is. It's been able to help so many people. It's been really nice. I've been able to meet and connect with so many new people and learn about them. It gives people an opportunity to speak openly if they need it. This is reminiscent of I want to say it's in Australia, where there is a cliff that has been just like a suicide haven. People would throw themselves off this cliff on a regular basis because they were, you know, miserable and wanted to die. And this guy bought a house that was right on the cliff. And anytime he'd see somebody out there, he'd invite them in for a cup of tea.
1: I remember seeing something about this. Yeah.
0: And he had saved like well over 200 people from committing suicide just by sitting down and talking about
1: coffee,
0: it, you know?
1: Sometimes that's all you need.
0: You know, that little extra moment between I'm going to do it and wait a minute, what am I really thinking? You know, because it's such a permanent solution to a temporary problem that you hate to see somebody go through with it when you realize that it's, you know, tomorrow the sun is going to come up again and you should probably be here for it, you know?
1: As long as you can.
0: I get clinical depression. I have actually been depressed in the past and have taken medication for it. I understand. I get what that's all about. I'm not trying to make light of it or you know, say, you know, hey, cheer up. But I can tell you that it is sometimes very, very difficult to see a path forward without somebody else there to talk to you about it and provide that opportunity or that opening for you. Gary Gulman, one of my favorite comics, he was clinically depressed for years and years and years and ended up going to an actual institute, an asylum, as it were. I mean, he checked himself in to a psychiatric ward because he was so far gone. But he really turned it into some great comedy. He's like, when I'm not depressed and I see a sunset, it's one of the most beautiful, gorgeous, godly things you'll ever see on the planet. When I am in one of my bouts of depression and I see a sunset, I just think, oh, you're giving up too.
1: Oh, no.
0: I guess
1: he has a sense of humor.
0: Well, I mean, he's a comedian. He better have a sense of humor.
1: I think this is wonderful. This guy that again, he reached out to this many people just because of an orange sweatshirt.
0: Yeah.
1: He was able to be identified.
0: I have dined out a great deal alone. I tend to like to be alone. I tend to be left alone most of the time, mostly because of the smell. But when I'm sitting at a restaurant and I'm just enjoying and maybe looking at my phone or maybe reading a book or something that I brought, somebody comes up and goes, hey, mind if I sit with you? I would be like, what are you trying to sell me? You know, what is it?
1: The skeptic in you.
0: Are you with Amway? What's this all about, you know? However, I would probably accept the invitation and have them sit down just because, do you ever really have too many friends?
1: No, you can never.
0: You can always use another one.
1: Nah. That happens a lot on the golf course. Like there's a lot of players that single play. They don't have a second person. Obviously not a foursome. And they'll go out and, if they're single, they'll get paired up with somebody. Well, you can meet a lot of people that way.
0: Absolutely.
1: If you just go out to the golf course all the time by yourself, you get paired up with somebody. You're like, well, I made a new friend today.
0: There you go. Someone else I can borrow money from, which is exactly what you're after.
2: Or you might meet somebody you want to hit over the head with a 9-iron.
1: Well, that could happen, too.
0: Also a possibility.
1: Mm-hmm. Happened to me one time.
0: But I was going to say, enough about Valerie.
1: Yeah.
0: Nobody wants to hit you with a 9-iron.
1: No, I wanted to hit somebody else with a 9-iron.
0: Oh, okay. No, I was thinking like a pitching wedge at best for you. No. I wouldn't.
1: Thank you.
0: 9-iron seems a little overkill.
1: What?
0: Overkill.
1: 7-iron, I prefer. I hit it the best.
0: A putter.
1: Yeah.
0: I have two modes, by the way, when I'm out in public. Same thing with parties. We've talked about this before. I have two modes. One is I keep my mouth shut. I mumble. I just want to stay out of everybody's way.
1: And everybody goes, what's wrong with him? Yeah. He's on the radio. He talks for a living.
0: Hopefully
1: he
0: they
1: didn't
0: don't
1: say two words the whole night.
0: Hopefully they don't recognize me.
1: What the heck?
0: If I'm at a place where there's a chance that I can get away with that. And the other is I'm actually like, uber friendly and actually talk to people and want to know their names and who they are. Friday night, by the way, I get called out from the stage. Alan Barlow is like, oh, Richard Dixon sitting in the front row. I'm like, why?
1: Don't, you're there just to relax.
0: But from that point on, like I had a dozen people come up to me. Oh, I listen to your show every day. The guy sitting next to me goes, you're Richard Dixon? I said, yeah. He goes, I listen to you every morning. Mm-hmm. That was the last words we spoke to each other. I said, thank you. And that was it. Like, then we just went back to enjoying the band. But I had so many people come up to me and say, wow, I love your knowledge of music. Nobody, by the way, said anything at all about you.
1: Oh, well, that's
0: just
1: good.
0: So you know.
1: I prefer to stay out of it.
0: No, people did mention Steve.
1: They did. That's good. I'm glad I got
0: it. What's he still doing there? But no, I'm kidding. They did not.
2: They wouldn't be the only people to wonder.
0: They did. Yeah. Like your wife, for instance. Seriously, you can't find a better job now? No, they did ask about you, actually, and I lied so much.
1: Yeah, thank you for lying.
0: Non-stop.
1: I need somebody to cover for me.
0: About you.
1: Run interference every time, Richard. I appreciate you.
0: But it's a good time. I would never actually try to stand up and glom that sort of attention for myself, but when somebody else points you out and then suddenly you're, signing autographs, that's a good feeling. There's nothing wrong with that. That's like, I feel like Sally Field. You like me. You actually like me. No one is more shocked than I. Here's her number. Would you call my mom and tell her that? Oh, wait, never mind. She's dead. I forgot.
1: Too late, Richard.
0: 9 o'clock, Dixon. Too late. 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
4: More background information is coming out when it comes to the State Textbook Committee. A former member of that State Textbook Committee says that the process of appointing the members needs to be more transparent and open to the public. Alan Mendenhall is an author, lawyer, and holds a doctorate in English from Auburn University. He was appointed to the Textbook Committee in 2025 by the governor, only to be suddenly removed from that committee months later with no explanation. Mendenhall did get to see part of the process by which economic textbooks were reviewed and found that there was a lot of political ideology front and center in those textbooks, also a very restrictive review and questioning process for him. It's also not clear how some of the textbooks are even chosen to be put on the list while others are not even considered. Mendenhall's comments to 1819 News comes on the heels of a report that an employee with the pro-LGBTQ school in Birmingham was placed on the state textbook committee. The process by which that was done for Emily Eadings Sandley and whether or not it followed state law is very unclear. 1819 News is waiting on school superintendent Dr. Eric Mackey to return from vacation and respond to this issue, since the governor has already indicated that her office was in no way connected with this nomination. I'll be back with more Alabama stories after this.
5: 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Andrea Tice cuts through all the noise with the daily detail from 1819 News, Alabama and national news in just 10 to 15 minutes. 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
4: Two people were found dead in Pickens County this past weekend. Police have taken one person into custody in connection to the death of one man and one woman. Authorities have not released any more details on this case except to say there's no threat to the public following those deaths. I'm Andrea Tice.

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0: Good morning, Birmingham. It's Dixon of Vining on Talk 99.5 and Talk995.com, 906 our time. Tis the 13th of July of 2026. Got about a half and half chance of rain today, 84 for a high, 65% tomorrow, 81, 50% on Wednesday, 85 for a high. Overall, we're looking at lower to mid-80s and a better than average chance of rain day in and day out, at least for the first part of this week. I'm Richard Dixon. Valerie Vining is here. Steve West is here. We got Phil Carter in the traffic seat.
6: Phil.
0: Yeah.
6: He's the traffic is always happy.
0: Well, you know, I'll tell you, there wasn't that much this morning either. I was kind of shocked. I was like, wait a minute. I thought that was just because of 4th of July week. No, but apparently.
6: A lot of it's kids out of school and people taking vacations
0: outside
6: of July 4th.
0: That's a good thing.
6: Mm-hmm.
0: I like it.
6: Things are usually a little lighter.
0: You people stay on vacation. Stay out there. Listen on the app, of course, while you're gone.
6: Mm-hmm.
0: I don't want to, you know, screw that up, but
7: Got a big commercial absolute land auction in Pell City. Make sure you make it back for this, because it is coming up this Thursday. There are no minimums. There are no reserves. It's 34 or so commercial acres with incredible zoning on Highway 231 and Stanley Bridge Road. That's a big prominent intersection. You'll see the Publix is there. 15,000 cars pass by this area daily, and this piece of property has been in the same family for 70 years and has never once been developed. Absolute auction. That's coming up this Thursday. You can find out more at gtauctions.com. You can also find out about the one that's taking place next week in Argo, Alabama. It is hot, man. I'll tell you what. Once again, the highest bidder, absolutely 13,000 square foot building, 65 Angus Street, about 300 feet off US 11, just a minute from exit 148 on I-59. This is one of these places, big old business, got roll-up doors on it, warehouse, production area. Layout is ideal for multi-tenant use if you decide you want to turn it into an income property. And once again, this is July 23rd, and you can find out more about it by going to gtauctions.com. They have another one on July 23rd as well, and that is in kind of the same area, 31 plus or minus acres on Argo Margaret Road, also very close to US 11. So all of these are at gtauctions.com. The one this Thursday in Pell City, and then the other two that are, you know, Argo, Margaret sort of areas. You need to go to gtauctions.com to find out more about it. And if you want to put something up for auction, then this is the place that you would go to do it. gtauctions.com, gtauctions.com. All right, we're done with the upbeat happy stories. Let's go ahead and talk about these deaths that have taken place. NBC action show daytime soap star dead at 80. We're talking about Randolph Mantooth, a.k.a. John Gage from Emergency.
6: Yeah. Loved him on that show.
7: Johnny Gage.
8: I'll talk about it more fully here in a minute.
7: Well, I'm not going to steal your thunder.
8: Oh, I appreciate that.
7: I can't hear the name Mantooth without thinking about Anchorman and Rex Mantooth, played by Vince Vaughn. He was the rival anchor to Will Ferrell. And I don't know why, but that's such a great name, Mantooth, Rex Mantooth. We also lost 60s pop music hitmaker. His name was from Gary Puckett and the Union Gap. Gosh,
6: oh,
7: I love them.
6: Oh, Wheat
7: Bread. Young girl, get out of my life. Paul Wheat Bread, yes. Drummer for the 60s hit-making pop group Gary Puckett and the Union Gap. He is survived by his brother Peter Pumpernickel, which is... His last name is Wheat Bread.
6: I don't know. It's very weird. When I saw wheat, I was like, tell me the second part of it isn't bread.
7: Wheat bread. Music was the heartbeat of Paul's life. A post-red, a gifted drummer from an early age, he played with seven bands, including The Hard Times, before signing success with Gary Puckett and the Union Gap. He later spent several years performing with Flash, Cadillac, and the Continental Kids, doing what he loved most, sharing his gift of music with audiences everywhere. Whether he was on stage or behind the drums, Paul poured his heart into every performance. Huh. Flash Cadillac and the Continental Kids. Were they the band in American Graffiti, I want to say? Maybe not.
6: Wow. You would know before Steve and I would know.
7: No, that's why
6: Steve I don't know. Steve knows a lot of trivia.
7: Yeah, Steve is looking it up for us right now because that's how I came out.
8: Known for their appearance as the band Herbie and the Heartbeats in the 1973 film American Graffiti.
7: Oh, I'm good. Am I not good? I'm so good. How about that? Just off the top of my head, I pulled that out. You know why? Mm-hmm. There's nothing else up there. No hair, nothing. Nothing to stop the thoughts from just coming right through.
8: They also appeared in a 1975 episode of Happy Days. They were called Johnny Fish and the Fins.
7: Did they ever appear anywhere as Captain Geach and the Shrimp Shack Shooters?
6: Gracious.
7: Yikes. Mick Jagger says fans don't want political lectures at concerts. You know, he got wind of... Springsteen's anti-Trump speeches, and he was like, that's not what people want to hear, mate.
6: Pretty good.
7: That was
6: Yeah.
7: not a good Jagger.
6: Yeah, Jagger was at the Miami soccer tournament over the weekend.
7: Saw
6: Did you see him?
7: Well, of course.
6: Like Jagger's there.
7: He was watching his beloved England beat Norway. Was very excited about it. And I got to say,
6: Beckham too.
7: He looks good, man. I mean, for 83 years old, he's obviously in great shape. He can still run back and forth across the stage. But I remember, when I was a kid. I think I was in sixth or seventh. I must have been here. My brother was still home. My brother left for West Point. 74. The Rolling Stones came to town to Minneapolis. They were on tour. This was back when they had the whole band. And tickets were insanely priced for that time. You know, $50, $60, which was insane in 1974. A good band ticket would cost you $12.50. I mean, that was
6: the going rate.
7: That was going to be a big show, mm-hmm. $12.50. That's what I paid to see Boston, and we were kind of like, this seems like a lot of money to see Boston.
8: I paid to see the Police in 1983.
7: Yeah. It was really, you know, the Eagles that screwed everything up when they did their comeback tour, and they said, we're going to charge $200 a ticket, and people are going to pay it, and they did. And then everybody else said, we should charge $200 a ticket, and they did, and people paid it. But here was this, you know, the world's most dangerous band, right, you know, so-called, the Rolling Stones, coming to town, Minneapolis, $50, $60 tickets. There was a story on the news, and these older folks, to me, everybody was old. I was nine, so obviously everybody was old to me. And they're like, oh, I've got to buy tickets, so this might be their last tour. I don't want to miss this. 1974.
6: Here we are, 2026.
7: And when the Steel Wheels tour came, I was working in Montgomery, mm-hmm. 95.1 The Fox, and we got tickets. And they were floor seats. They were nice. And we had a big contest and did some very cool stuff with it. And I was like, I got to see him. This might be their last tour.
6: Here we go.
7: That was in 1990. That was in 89.
6: Yeah.
7: That was 89, the Steel Wheels tour. Mm-hmm. That was the last tour, by the way, where they were all a band. Bill Wyman was still with them at that point. The next tour, Voodoo Lounge, they came back around to Birmingham, played Legion Field again. Bill Wyman had already left the group.
6: Yeah,
7: They began chipping away at it a little bit at a time, and now they're just down to three guys. Well, two and a half.
6: I remember the Legion Field show. We did several radio contests at that point.
7: Oh, yeah.
6: You know, make a sign and we'll give you, you know, fifth row tickets or whatever it was. And that was big fun.
7: Yeah. Back when radio stations used to get concert tickets.
6: Yeah. I mean, we'd have 50, 100 tickets to give away to shows like that.
7: And, you know, the first concert that I was a part of that we didn't get to give any tickets away to? The Eagles. Mm. They ruined everything.
6: They really did.
7: Damn you, Don Henley.
6: Mm-hmm.
7: Damn you, Glenn Frey.
6: No free anything.
7: Rot in hell.
6: Nothing
7: for
6: you.
7: Don't rot in hell. Young Washington has now officially defeated Supergirl at the box office. It has made more money.
6: Wow. Wow.
7: Yeah. In the United States, to be fair, it's domestically. I think Supergirl made more money overseas. But yeah, wow, that's a kick in the teeth, man, to have this movie that was made with a $20 million budget. And you've actually managed to step up with, you know, a pretty good Rotten Tomatoes score and audiences coming out and word of mouth is spreading and people are digging it, man. They're loving it. So
6: might need to go see it then, Young Washington.
7: They've already got a sequel that is lined up. Very excited about that. 1776 is called, not the musical, which is a shame.
6: I'm glad it's doing well.
7: Me too.
6: Mm-hmm.
7: I like Angel Studios. I know that Debbie said some things about it that were, you know, less, and look, every one of their movies is not going to be a home run.
6: No. They've done quite a few good things.
7: They've done some very good ones. They've done some that are questionable, like any studio would, you know. But they're also picking up the pace and they're churning them out a little bit faster. What it reminds me of is when Touchstone Pictures first came out, Disney's more adult version, their brand, you know, and they were like, we're going to set aside an entire section and it's just going to call it Touchstone, but it's still going to be Disney, but it's not going to be cartoons, it's not going to be kiddie movies, it's not going to be nature documentaries, it's going to be their first five or six movies, all just boom, every one of them hit it out of the park, and every one of them had a nice low budget and made back all their money very, very quickly. Then what happens is you begin experimenting, and the next thing you know, 3, 4, 5 years down the road, you make $150 million movies just like everybody else.
6: Mm-hmm.
7: And you go, well, you lost what made you special, man. Netflix is considering live TV to try to retain their dwindling viewership. First off, Netflix viewership is not dwindling. It's still the number one streaming service. And still the one, when asked, everybody says, that's the one I'd keep. Mm-hmm. You have to lose all of your streaming services except one. Which one are you keeping? Netflix.
6: Probably Netflix, yeah.
7: Every
6: they
7: time.
6: Seem to
8: well, and these
6: them.
8: Things waver. I mean, they'll go up and they'll go down. It just ebbs and flows.
7: Plus, they already do have some live stuff. I mean, they had the Ronda Rousey fight, that was live.
6: Mm-hmm.
7: They had, I saw the Home Run Derby was on there the other day. Is that? Or is this yet to come?
8: It's supposed to be tonight. It might be
7: on Netflix. It is on Netflix. I saw, you know, Kobayashi and Joey Chestnut last year.
6: Ooh.
7: Have a hot dog eating contest. They did that live. I know.
8: The almost
6: know
8: fight between
6: that.
8: Jake Paul and Mike Tyson.
7: Almost. It was very close to being a fight. It was like a tickle boy. It was a sissy boy slap fight. Is what it was.
6: Sissy boys? Did you just call them
7: sissy
6: that?
7: Boy slap fight?
8: Ooh. Did you see it?
7: Kind of a joke. Nonetheless, it's funny to me that everybody turns away from live TV and goes to all these streaming things, and then the number one streamer is like, you know what might help us? Live TV.
6: It does seem funny when you said that live TV. Like, I was like,
7: everybody moves away from burgers and goes to Chick-fil-A, and then Chick-fil-A's like, we ought to serve burgers. No.
6: No,
7: you should not.
6: Do what you do best.
7: 918 with Dixon and Vining, and Steve Gitzaturn is coming up next.
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18: Well, we have stalls now, 459 South at I-65, exit 15, and 59 North at 1st Avenue North, exit 132. I'm Phil Carter in the Traffic Center.
19: We start the new work week with greater rain chances each afternoon than typical for summertime days. We're looking at mostly cloudy skies on Monday and Tuesday, keeping highs in the 80s, and the occasional passing shower or downpour might push your outdoor plans inside this afternoon and tomorrow. By Wednesday, we'll start to see more sun.

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1: Who wants to hear the Jeff joke of the day? 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
1: All
2: us.
1: All right, here
2: Let's
1: it.
2: Hear it.
1: What kind of pants does a ghost hunter wear? Just a pair of normal jeans.
2: Pair of normal jeans. Whoa, Steve is really pondering this
1: Nothing.
2: One.
1: No crickets, no rim shot, no nothing.
2: Not even saying a word.
1: All right, let's do this instead, huh?
3: It's Steve's turn.
4: So we learned that on Friday, actor Randolph Mantooth passed away. He was born Randy DeRoy Mantooth, September 19th, 1945, Sacramento, California. Oldest of four kids whose father, full-blooded Native American, graduated from San Marcos High School, where he began acting in school plays, went on to Santa Barbara City College before he got a full scholarship to the American Academy of Dramatic Arts in New York City. While he was there, he chose to keep his unique last name, but decided to go with a more formal Randolph as his first name. Got parts in plays off-Broadway to begin. One of those roles, however, Gar in the play Philadelphia Here I Come, not only got him an award for Best Actor, caught the attention of a talent scout at Universal Studios, prompted to move back across the country to California. Began getting guest roles in TV shows like Marcus Welby, M.D., McCloud, Alias Smith & Jones, before he got a spot role in Adam 12, and it prompted the production company, Mark 7 Limited, and the show's creator, one of them anyway, Jack Webb, to cast him in their upcoming show about the L.A. Fire and Rescue Squad number 51, show titled Emergency. Played paramedic John Gage in the show for the entirety of its six-year run. He and his co-star Kevin Tye actually sat in on paramedic classes, rode with the L.A. County Fire Department, and the show's producers, including Jack Webb of Dragnet fame, wanted them to train with the paramedics as well. Mantooth was later asked if he and or Ty had ever actually become paramedics, and he replied that there was a written test that one had to pass, and he had never taken it. Admitted that, quote, if anyone has a heart attack, I'll call 911 with the best of them. Reports were that the show prompted a whole lot of municipalities to understand the importance of having paramedics. And from when the show started, with only a reported 10 cities having paramedics on the payroll, by the time the show ended, over half the residents in the United States of America were within a 10-minute ride from a paramedic squad. Big time. Mantooth also got behind the camera for two of the 129 episodes as a director and said that after the show ended, he was offered a chance to join the L.A. County Fire Department, but decided to continue on with his acting career. Still a pretty decent choice, because even though he didn't get a regular job necessarily after Emergency, he latched onto the cast of a couple of short-lived shows in Operation Petticoat and Detective School. From there, kind of back into guest starring roles, shows like The Love Boat, Battlestar Galactica, Vegas, on into the 80s, well-known TV shows like Dallas, Murder, She Wrote, and L.A. Law. In the late 1980s, spent three seasons on the daytime soap opera Loving, left the show in 1990, returned in 1993, and that character would actually also do some crossover shows with One Life to Live, continued working in soap operas actually well into the 2000s. While also continuing to get guest starring roles in primetime shows and found work on stage as well. In 2012, he and his Emergency co-star Kevin Tye got presented with honorary chief's helmets by the LA County Fire Department for their service honoring firefighters and first responders through inspiring many kids to become firefighters, EMTs, or paramedics. In all, Mantooth starred or guest starred in some 90 different TV shows. The last was an appearance in the 2011 series Sons of Anarchy. Also was in nine movies, the last of those rather low-budget horror film in 2013 called Killer Holiday. Mantooth was married twice. The first ended in divorce. He and Kristen Connors got married, and they stayed married until his passing. Back in 2015, noted he'd been diagnosed with cancer, said, though, that he had completed his treatment and got cleared. But on Friday, we learned about his passing. The cause of death listed complications from pneumonia at a hospice facility in Southern California. Randolph Mantooth, 80 years old.
2: Mm.
1: Randall.
2: And as Tanya said, and she texted us this morning, Randolph was my first crush. And if you watched Emergency back then, yeah, that I would tend to agree with Tanya.
1: Young, good-looking guy.
2: Really cute.
1: The father being full-blooded Indian makes a lot of sense now. I never knew that.
4: Yeah, but he actually became quite active in Native American situations and, you know, stuff that, you know, was very, very important. Quite the activist later in life, too.
1: You know, Emergency was probably the best of that set of shows that Jack Webb was responsible for. Obviously, Adam 12 was one of them.

0: He did this one. He did. There was one other. What was it? I can't think of it off the top of my head. But yeah, he was notorious for these kind of short, clippy shows.
1: They were great. They were perfect.
0: But this one was almost more lifelike. You know, a little realer than some of the other shows that he was. Maybe because he didn't have his hands all the way into it. Yeah, his stuff was. So, you know, I'll tell you one thing. What's that? You know the guy? Yeah. I bet I'll never do that again. Yeah. Like, we...
2: What?
0: Did we really have to take a half a minute to do that? Could we not have just said, I bet that guy will never do that again? That's the whole line. Let it go. 9:30, Dixon and Vining, Talk 99.5, Talk99.5.com. 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
4: What's up, y'all? 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
14: Well, we have stalls now, 459 South at I-65, exit 15, and 59 North at 1st Avenue North, exit 132. I'm Phil Carter in the Traffic Center.
2: We start the new work week with greater rain chances each afternoon than typical for summertime days. We're looking at mostly cloudy skies on Monday and Tuesday, keeping highs in the 80s, and the occasional passing shower or downpour might push your outdoor plans inside this afternoon and tomorrow. By Wednesday, we'll start to see more sun than rain. Scattered storms still possible that afternoon. We'll see highs gradually climb back near 90 degrees by the end of the week and into the weekend. I'm ABC 3340 meteorologist Emma Kate Cowan on Talk 99.5.
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7: 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That's how they get there. That's a terrible way to keep a country together.
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0: 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Thanks a whole heap and helping for being with us throughout the course of the week with the 13 hours of live and local programming that we do every single weekday. Here we, of course, will be wrapping up in about half an hour, and we hand things off to Skippy and Jimbo. Skippy and his little pal Jimbo, his little sidekick. Yeah, I'm not trying to trivialize his little sidekick here.
1: Yeah, but, I'm working on some T-shirts that say that on
0: Skippy
1: it.
0: And Jimbo?
1: Yeah.
0: I like it.
1: Skippy
0: yeah.
1: Jimbo Show.
0: I bet they'd love that.
1: Mm-hmm. Well, you know, they had matching T-shirts on Friday said The Line.
0: Uh-huh.
1: So I was like, I found that
0: highly questionable and borderline homosexual. But anyway, you know what? They can do whatever they want. That's their business. It's their little three-hour show. I'm not trying to trivialize their little three-hour. Oh, it's a four-hour show.
1: Exactly. Yeah. Shorten it.
0: No, I only listen to first 20 minutes of it because I always want to hear what kind of mood he's in. Yeah.
1: That kind of sets it.
0: That's what I call it. You know what I'm doing during the first 20 minutes of it. We're one studio over putting a promo together.
1: We can hear the whole thing.
0: Yes, we can. Right through the walls. Think they would have built this place a little more soundproof.
1: Do that horn?
0: Yes.
1: There are days I want to walk down the hall and knock that out of his hand.
0: I love them. People love them, man. I tell you what, I hear from folks all the time. They're just like, what the hell are you people thinking?
1: Steve, Richard, let's focus on the promo.
2: Kind of hard to with all that noise over there.
0: 9:37, let's focus on getting out on a lake on a Rodney's Marine boat. 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
1: Yeah, Rodney's is one of the largest Starcraft and Suzuki dealers in the state of Alabama. 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If you've not been there, go by and at least take a look at what he's got, the Starcraft and Silver Wave pontoon, Savannah Center consoles, and the Suzuki engine that he believes in, because he's dealt with them pretty much his whole life, knows that they're quiet and fuel efficient, and they've got a great warranty that comes with it as well. So go by and see Rodney. You got lots of time left for this summer, and, you know, when we get into the fall, there's still plenty of months there where you can get out on a boat and enjoy it. So that's the nice thing about living in Alabama. Get your boat today at Rodney's Marine, located right there off of Highway 231 in Cropwell, 525-1500. Check out their website, rodneysmarine.com, and they're also on Facebook.
0: We love these guys, and you will love them, too. Yeah, okay, so let's take a look at some of the stuff that's going on. How about Dairy Queen closing some locations? Sorry, what? What now?
2: Mm. I know of one.
0: Mm. Which one?
2: The one down by the Lowe's in the Brook Island Shopping Center on 280.
0: Oh.
1: Well, that's a shame.
0: That's a shame. Yeah, closing at least 46 locations nationwide, Texas taking the biggest hit after the chain operator Project Lone Star refused to renovate its restaurants, which got them iced out of the DQ family. Between February and March alone, 42 Texas locations shut down, leaving Lone Star cravers to fend for themselves. In Alaska, 3 DQ locations in Anchorage, Wasilla, and Palmer all shuttered at the start of July, leaving the 49th state with just one Blizzard maker left. According to the Anchorage Daily News, the lone location is in Soldotna. I saw it. I was there. A small city with just 4,332 residents and 200 protected acres for bears, moose, caribou, and wild sheep. Beautiful place, really, if you get the chance. I know there's a lot of Alaska to see. Soldotna is such a wonderful place. A lot of mountains, wonderful wildlife. Just, I loved it there. But I did, as I was driving through town, we're in Alaska. Who the hell's going to Dairy Queen?
2: Guess it depends on how bad you want a blizzard.
0: They
1: can serve those year-round and not worry about a melting.
0: It's surprisingly warm for a few months there, you know. You wouldn't think so.
2: Months or weeks?
0: Months, actually. A few months. Meanwhile, in Great Falls, Montana, a Dairy Queen that's been open for 30 years chose to go dark on June 13th after nearly 4 decades. There's no use crying over a spilled milkshake, though. The DQ owner, Steve Galloway, is pivoting to a fast casual Mediterranean restaurant instead.
1: From DQ to Mediterranean. Wow, yeah. That's a switch.
2: Light switch, yeah.
0: Ooh, got whiplash. There's one not that far away from my house. And I don't go to Dairy Queen very often. In fact, it is very, very rare. But when I do want to, I really want to, you know? I don't want to have to drive to the end of the freaking earth. So I hope that one stays open. It seems like every time I drive by, there's quite a line.
1: Well, that's good. That's
0: in the drive-thru. So yeah. I'm like, yeah, that seems good. Mm-hmm. But I mean, one time when I hadn't had a burger in probably 4 or 5 months, I just suddenly got a craving. And I decided DQ was the place that I absolutely had to go. And I'm sure it was because I hadn't eaten one in so long. But that was the best burger like I'd had in forever. Like it was, I forgot how good DQ burgers. It was a double burger. It came with the crinkle cut fries and man.
1: Kind of a smash type deal?
0: A little. Not really smashy. Yeah. But I topped it off with a Blizzard, of course.
1: Of course you did.
0: Twix just dropped a first of its kind candy bar. And this one is going to leave you scratching your head. Sabor Banoffee.
1: Huh?
2: What?
0: Sabor Banoffee.
2: I've never heard of it.
0: Well, it's traditional crispy coated, chocolate coated crispy bar.
2: It's easy for you to say.
0: Filled with caramel alongside a mixture of banana and toffee.
1: Yes. Oh, you're talking my language.
0: Banoffee.
1: Yum.
0: The combo has been a fan favorite flavor in the UK for decades. Banoffee. Then there's a coconut. Cocada, they call it. Sabor cocada. Coconut. You'll have to book a trip to Brazil. The Banoffee flavor is debuting there. Fans are excited for this new trendy flavor, but are disappointed by the lack of availability in the U.S. Let me ask you this. When they have that banana toffee, Is it like a Laffy Taffy, the banana flavor in Laffy Taffy, right, which is so bad?
1: Oh, no, please tell me
0: it's not. Yeah, it's so not banana.
1: It's too fakey.
0: Oh, so fake.
1: And I mean, I know you're not. You have to put some flavoring in there.
0: Yeah. But banana flavoring, for some reason, doesn't taste like actual bananas.
1: No.
0: Never understand why that is.
1: I'd like the coconut. Please, could we get this?
0: I bet that's real coconut.
1: I bet it is.
0: Chick-fil-A giving away free chicken this week.
1: What?
0: You know why?
1: Why?
0: Because it's National Appreciation Day for everything, from French fries to best friends this year. Chick-fil-A brings back a national holiday with a giveaway unlike any other. July 14th marks Cow Appreciation Day.
2: Oh, does it?
1: Is this another app deal? Do I need to go play this game again for the chicken?
0: The last Cow Appreciation Day was back in 2019. The reason for the revival, besides a love for silly farm animals and the chain's infamous marketing campaign, is to celebrate 80 years of Chick-fil-A. To participate in the fast food party, all you have to do is dress up like the chain's iconic cows or in cow-themed attire to redeem one free entree.
1: Oh,
0: from 7 a.m. to 7 p.m., customers dressed in black and white spots can visit their local Chick-fil-A to receive some free chicken.
1: See, I wish these were on the same day because I still have my waffle fries. I only have till today to go get them.
0: Uh-oh.
1: And then tomorrow starts the Chick-fil-A sandwich. So I'd like to get them both. Suppose they let me just carry this over to the 14th.
0: I don't think so.
2: Probably not.
0: I'm betting that that's the reason why they're doing it.
1: Separately?
0: Yes.
1: No.
0: Right, so.
2: Losers.
1: Who's getting dressed up to go there? Please tell me. I guess
2: you might be surprised.
1: Kids are out of school, you know. What was that one time they did it at the Hoover location there on 150 across from the Galleria?
0: Yeah.
1: Somebody was out there with a white T-shirt and they had taken a Sharpie and just putting some circles on the white T-shirt and said, I'm dressed.
0: Dots.
1: And they gave him the sandwich. And I'm
0: there
1: like,
0: you go. What? You expect?
1: What if
0: more?
1: I did little dots, like just like little itty bitty pin dots on the T-shirt?
0: I don't know that they'll let you get away with that.
1: No.
0: I think you need the
1: dots. Could I cut out pieces of paper and.
0: You could do that.
1: Dark them and then pin them to my shirt.
0: You could attach them. You could tape them or whatever. Yeah. But yeah, you'd have to. It's got to be Guernsey.
1: Yeah.
0: You got to make it look like a Guernsey.
1: Or you could wear a black shirt and put white.
0: I suppose that's possible.
1: Patches
0: yes.
1: On there,
0: I suppose that's
1: right?
0: Possible. Mm-hmm. A classic pepperoni pizza will always be a crowd pleaser, but the beauty of its simple ingredients make it the ideal canvas for new pizza inventions. Pizza Hut has been credited for popularizing stuffed crust back in the 90s, as well as well-known for its delicious pan pizza offerings. But turns out the pizza chain's still pumping out new creations, including a recent menu item receiving much praise, the Crispy Parm Pan Pizza. Mm-hmm. 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We're figuring out ways to get more cheese
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1: Pretty good.
0: Okay. Sam's Club has a cozy new bakery item on the shelves.
1: What is it?
0: Cozy. Pumpkin cream cheese blondies. Not pumpkin spice.
1: Just pumpkin.
0: Pumpkin cream cheese blondies. Snack Factory. Oh, wait a minute. They have a different one here. That's a different... 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Blondies feature a pumpkin spice loaf cake. Think warm cinnamon, nutmeg, and pumpkin flavors. Swirled with a rich cream cheese filling. Instagrammer at Sam's Club Food Review says the blondies are soft and chewy with golden edges and dense center of soft cream cheese. What it looks like to me...
1: It looks like a muffin, kind of.
0: To me, it kind of looks like a cinnamon roll.
1: No. Well... It does, but when you pick it up, it looks like a muffin.
0: I see. I see whereof you speak,
1: you
0: yes.
1: See? When you pick it up, it's muffin-like.
0: I don't think I'll be picking those up.
1: They look really good.
0: Okay.
1: We're not counting calories when we're eating those, Richard.
0: Clearly not. And the best M&Ms ever are finally back at Dollar General, because when you think about quality items...
1: You're going to Dollar General to get your M&Ms?
0: I mean, sure. Clover Valley is it, isn't it?
1: Clover Valley.
0: That's the top quality. That's the creme de la creme, I think. Yeah.
2: You sure about that?
0: One flavor is suddenly everywhere just in time for summer. 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Orange cream is having a major moment. The nostalgic flavor, inspired by classic creamsicle pops, is the ultimate summertime throwback, and now... 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M&M's has been quietly making one of the best orange cream candies out there for years, and just like clockwork, it's back again this year, exclusively at Dollar General. Why? Some fans have even called it their favorite candy and the best M&M's ever.
1: Orange vanilla cream.
0: Yeah. It's a creamsicle. It's weird to me, you know, I mentioned that store that I won't go into because of the... People, the other people in there.
1: Mm-hmm. Yeah, you've mentioned that.
0: Yeah. Well,
1: the other people.
0: Just down the strip
1: is
0: a Dollar General. Mm-hmm. The same people shop there. I have no problems going in there for some reason. I don't know why. I walk into there and I'm like, yeah, this is pretty much the same crowd that you're going to find at the food store.
1: Uh-huh.
0: Three doors down.
1: Don't mention what it is.
0: Not mentioning the name of it.
1: Don't.
0: I'll give you a hint.
1: No.
0: Skippy's son works there.
1: Does he really?
0: Yeah. He's a bagger.
1: Is that right?
0: I haven't seen him, but I was told that he works there.
1: Huh. Well, good for him.
0: Uh-huh. I'm glad that he's employed. I mean, good Lord, if he's waiting for his father to bring home the bacon, he's going to have a long wait. 9:49.
1: It's a great summer job.
0: Yes, it is. Absolutely. 9:49 with Dixon Divining. 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
14: Well, we have stalls now. 459 South at I-65, exit 15, and 59 North at 1st Avenue North, exit 132. I'm Phil Carter in the traffic center.
15: We start the new work week with greater rain chances each afternoon than typical for summertime days. We're looking at mostly cloudy skies on Monday and Tuesday, keeping highs in the 80s, and the occasional passing shower or downpour might push your outdoor plans inside this afternoon and tomorrow. By Wednesday, we'll start to see more sun than rain. Scattered storms still possible that afternoon. We'll see highs gradually climb back near 90 degrees by the end of the week and into the weekend. I'm ABC 3340 meteorologist Emma Kate Cowan on Talk 99.5.
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0: 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That's right, $99 for your initial consultation. I got to tell you, that's a money loser for these guys because they have to do an on-the-spot test. They do a lab test on your blood, and they check a couple of things, your PSA and, of course, your testosterone, and they'll find out where you stand. And if it turns out that you are between 600 and 900 and they can't really do anything for you, they'll ask you a few questions. You know, are you struggling with ED? You want to do something about your hair loss, your weight loss, whatever. If the answer is no, then, hey, pack up. You're on your way. Life is good. If, on the other hand, your testosterone is not between 600 and 900, they're going to talk to you about what it's going to take to get you into that zone. And you're going to want to be in that zone. It'll make you feel so much better. You'll have more energy. You'll be awake. You'll be ready for action. I mean, able to play with the kids, the grandkids, whatever. And that's what the Alabama Men's Clinic is aiming for, is to get you back in the game, man. 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You can make an appointment there in 30 seconds or less. Kathy says, I had a dachshund that was born three houses down from our fire station. Emergency was her favorite show. She would howl every time they turned on the sirens.
1: Because they ran a lot through that show. It wasn't one or two times. It was like that was a big filler for the show.
0: Of course.
1: Getting in the fire truck and turning the sirens on and heading down the road.
0: Mm-hmm. Emergency was one of my favorite shows as a child. I thought the name Randolph Mantooth was the coolest ever, says Scott. Nice. Let's see. Which show has the better ratings, y'all or Andrew, says Richard? Well, clearly us. We have the better. Let's just say, who has a better class of listener?
1: Mm-hmm.
0: Is really the question.
1: Yep.
0: Yeah.
1: We win hands down
0: by a lot.
1: Yep.
0: It's not even close. We're not really picking on Skippy's listeners. We love you all. Dean says, "I love the watermelon banana flavor." Okay. Watermelon doesn't taste like watermelon either. That's the other one that I find really highly questionable. Let's see here. Damn it, Glenn says, Steve, you're are the best.
1: Okay.
2: Yeah, you are looking at that, literally. I just realized that, too.
0: Mm-hmm.
2: Yeah, we got talking about Sam Neill passing away this morning, and I told him we had talked about it a little bit earlier today, and I'll do a full dive into his life tomorrow.
0: All righty. Lindsey Graham gets nothing. No love at all.
1: You got somebody to pick from.
2: That seemed more of a news thing to me, so I'll let you guys have Lindsey Graham.
0: That's true. Rob G. says, Chick-fil-A cows are Holsteins, not Guernseys. Go back to Minnesota, Richard.
1: Wow.
0: Oh, no.
2: Dang.
0: I shall have to return to my village in shame.
2: Yes, you shall.
0: Whatever shall I do? I don't know what happened, but all of my windows closed on me, so while we're doing this,
3: Dixon and Vining's question of the day,
0: I shall attempt to dig it back up again. It's something along the lines of, give me a vague Facebook post that would make people say, what's going on? I love it when people do that, don't you?
1: Yes.
0: What do you got, Steve?
2: I'm just the kind of person who would be the guy who would go, so I got to thinking yesterday, put like the ellipses, the three little periods, and then just leave it.
0: Leave it, just walk away. What do you got, Valerie?
1: I said she poured it into his bourbon at least a half a dozen times.
2: What? What? What was it?
0: We don't know. My personal favorite is prayers are needed. Okay.
2: Yeah.
0: I mean, that pretty much sums up me all the time, every day.
1: I'd prayers really like are to pray. Needed. I'd like to pray more specifically for you.
0: Could I please know what I'm praying for?
1: Are we praying because you're happy? Are you praying because you're sad? You got a surgery, a loved one injured?
2: Everything.
1: What is
2: pray
1: it?
2: Pray for everything.
0: All the time. Danny says, when you pee, it should never be chunky, right? Asking for a friend.
2: The asking for a friend part.
0: Pete says, I'm down to only three. I got to go. Huh? Michelle, I have a precious boy who sometimes pukes on my cleavage. What? April, don't believe them. He had it coming. What? James, do you have... Yeah, never mind. Mark, they will never find me. Wah-ha-ha-ha-ha-ha.
2: Well, you keep posting on the internet, I bet you they do.
0: Bob says, remember, don't call me for bail money. Matt, Play Marvin Gaye when you read the answers on 99.5. Brian says his own lawyer is screwing him over. Never mind his wife's lesbian affair. What, Brian? Jeremy, get to the chopper. Does anyone on board know how to fly a plane? Just asking, says Jerry. It's got word they're mostly contained and shouldn't be contagious. Back to you, Bob. Good news. The diarrhea slowed down, says Kyle.
1: That's moved, a real thing these days.
0: Move it to an undisclosed location. That's it for us. We are out of here. Back tomorrow, dark and early, 6 a.m. Talking to the Nixon of Vining. Talk 99.5. Bye-bye now.
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4: A second lawsuit has been filed against the city of Birmingham to stop the construction of a data center in the Oxmoor Valley area. The Greater Birmingham Humane Society filed the lawsuit. CEO Allison Black Cornelius released a video about the basis for this lawsuit.
5: None of us chose to place our homes, our schools, our houses of worship, our disability service campuses, or our animal hospital beside a project of this scale. That decision was made for us, but not with us. This lawsuit is not about whether data centers, compute facilities, should exist. Technology and economic development are important, but so are the laws that govern where projects of this scale are built and how those decisions are made. Our complaint asks the court to determine whether the approvals and permits issued for this project complied with Alabama law and the city's own ordinances. We believe those are important legal questions and they should be answered by the courts. I've been told that I will be personally attacked for taking this stand. And in recent days, members of the Oxmoor community and I have received threats. I take those threats seriously. Threats and intimidation have no place here. Not against elected officials, not against citizens, not against community organizations, and not against anyone exercising their right to be heard.
4: I'll be back with more Alabama stories after this.
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4: A teenage girl was grazed by a bullet in Morgan County after an altercation occurred at a party over the weekend. The party was at property in Lacey Springs. Police are investigating and have yet to identify or find the shooter. I'm Andrea Tice.

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8: Well, we are opposed around the world by a monolithic and ruthless conspiracy that relies primarily on covert means for expanding its sphere of influence, on infiltration instead of invasion, on subversion instead of elections, on intimidation instead of free choice, on guerrillas by night instead of armies by day. It is a system which has conscripted vast human and material resources into the building of a tightly knit, highly efficient machine that combines military, diplomatic, intelligence, economic, scientific, and political operations. Its preparations are concealed, not published. Its mistakes are buried, not headlined. Its dissenters are silenced, not praised.
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gentlemen. Hey now. Welcome to a brand new edition of The Line, baby. A brand new week on this Monday as the weekend's over. I don't know what to tell you. It was didn't seem like it lasted that long. Probably because it was busy all weekend. Had a bunch of stuff to do, lots of projects, but feeling accomplished, that's a good thing. Always good to feel accomplished, get some things done. That also equals keeping your wife happy, which is what we all try to do. At least us guys want to keep that wife happy. But, yeah, man, back at it. Lots of stuff going on. As you know, obviously, the passing of Lindsey Graham, we learned about yesterday morning. Crazy stuff. It's always a shock when these type of things happen. And there's the political consequences that have to be talked about on that front as well. But that's all kind of after the fact. You know, we're just, you know, not even 2 days past that happening, which was a very sad thing. So we'll talk about a lot of that and more right here on the show. But first, we have to bring in what is the one and only Sean Bird! There we go! Clap those hands!

0: felt like a chicken today.
1: You look like a chicken.
0: Oh, really?
1: Well, I mean, you're playing the part of a chicken very
0: now,
1: well.
0: Now, thank you very much. I thought I was pulling it off.
1: Yeah, you did a good job.
0: I thought an egg was going to drop out of my butt, but fortunately it didn't.
1: That would have been awkward.
0: It would have.
1: So how's it going today? You're probably pretty tired. You had a gig last night.
0: Yeah, I'm thankful the weekend is over because it started very embarrassingly and ended just tired.
1: Why embarrassing?
0: Well, you know, Friday night I had a gig at Blue Eye Bistro in Lincoln.
1: That's right, because you bailed on me for wrestling.
0: Yeah.
1: Which, wait till I tell you what happened at the wrestling deal. You're going to be upset you didn't make it.
0: Oh, dang. Well, I am upset because I drive and I get there a little bit early. So I'm like, I can set up and get me a drink and, you know. And I'd played like 2 weeks before, but when they originally set it up like months ago, you know, I called them and I said, a couple of weeks ago, I said, now what's, you know, the deal, you know, on the 10th? And they said, oh, well, you know, we'll check and let you know. But I didn't hear anything. So I just assumed, you know what that does, make an ass of you and me. So I get there, 50 miles away. So I get there and I pull up Yoda, back him up. Pop the top, zzz, you know, got everything stacked nicely in there, and I start getting stuff out, and this guy walks by. He says, hey, man, are you opening up for me? I was like, what? He's like, yeah, I'm booked tonight. I was like, ish. So I went in there, and I whispered to the husband owner, Lauren. I said, Lauren, come here. And the look on his face when he turned around and saw me said it all. It was like, oh, my gosh.
1: Oh, no.
0: He already knew what had happened. And during the podcast Thursday, Tracy, his wife, had texted me.
1: Right. I remember.
0: And I wasn't really paying attention. I just saw 911. I was like, uh-oh, they forgot about the, you know, Friday, and they don't have anybody.
1: Yeah.
0: So, you know, I got to get down there like an idiot. I didn't even read the rest of it. It turns out she was asking if September 11th would be good.
1: Oh my God. So, not 11.
0: So I'm thinking like an idiot. You know, I mean, why would Tracy say emergency 911? You know, it's so stupid. And, you know, and I tell Lauren, I explained to Lauren, I thought, man, he was like, oh my gosh, I'm so sorry. You want to stay here and get something to eat, and you want a drink? I said, no, I'm pretty much humiliated. I think I'm gonna crawl back home. And it's like, man, I gave him a bro hug. I said, man, it's okay. It's okay. Yeah, 9/11. That's perfect.
1: 9/11, I'll do that. 9/11.
0: So I put my little speakers back in, and I close it, and I sat there, and I said, I have a choice to make right now.
1: Yeah.
0: I have three things I can do. I can get angry, I can cry, or I can laugh. And I just laughed my butt off, and I laughed practically all the way home because it's so stupid. I mean, just so, it's so typical John Bird.
1: Yeah.
0: So I got home. And I said, well, I'm going to take care of a couple of things and, you know, then get some sleep. And next thing I know, it's 2:00 and I can't sleep. I finally go to sleep. And then I have work the next day at 6:00. And then after that, I went and helped my buddy Seth. He's putting a big beam in his house, this long beam. So I did that and I stayed there a while. And they're like, hey, man, stay tonight. And I was just like, I'm so burned out. I've got to get some sleep. So, you know, then so Sunday when I woke up, missed church again. You know, I woke up and there was a ding on my phone. I was like, what the heck is that? And it was a reminder that I had a gig at Margarita Grill that night.
1: Mm.
0: I was like, oh crap, I didn't even remember that. So I get everything, you know, I'm already loaded. So I go there and I said, okay, I did not want to do it. I was just so tired. And then here comes the rain. And it's pouring. I'm like, well, what am I going to do? So I go in there, and the guys, you know, they got a nice outdoor stage, but that had been leaking, and there was water everywhere. And they got this little indoor stage where, the, you know, they have the tables and stuff covered. And he said, well, you can go there. And so one of the guys came out while I was setting up. The way they have it, they have this zip down thing that covers the back for weather and the side. Well, when he did that, it was 90 degrees. I didn't have my fan with me. And I was in a box. And I was sweating. I had a tank, ugly looking tank top just to set up. And I was going to wear my nice shirt. Well, I never got to that. It was so stinking hot. But we had a good time. And but I got home and crashed. Or, well, I laid in bed for 2 hours. And then I finally fell asleep. And then I woke up, and here I am.
1: Here you are.
0: Woo, baby. Okay, I want to hear about what I missed, right? Because as soon as I found out, I was like, okay, I can, no, I'm 50 miles away.
1: Well, I mean, you were already halfway there. You could have come.
0: No, don't tell me that.
1: Well, no, I'm saying, like, Lincoln is halfway between my place and the venue.
0: No, no, no. It was, you had already left, I'm sure.
1: Well, but, yeah, you would have had to probably driven yourself. What time did all of this go down?
0: About 5:40.
1: I hadn't even passed there by then. I mean, we were probably.
0: Oh my gosh, that's right. Oh,
1: it didn't start. It didn't start till we got there at like 7:45. It didn't start till 7:30.
0: Crap.
1: So we left. We left the house at like 6:20 or so, because we could have met you and you could have just left your car at Blue Eye and we could have just dropped you back off on the way back through. Because I had no idea all that happened. This is my first time hearing it. I just assumed that you played the show.
0: Oh my gosh! All right, tell me about it.
1: Okay, so turns out they had like what was called the Three Stages of Hell match for the main event.
0: Oh, man.
1: And so it was basically like three matches in one. And this is, by the way, this is Pro South Wrestling out in Piedmont. The first match was like a flaming tables match. You basically have to set a table on fire and then throw your opponent through it. And
0: dang.
1: So they get out there outside the ring, and there's a table, couple tables set up, and they start dousing it with lighter fluid, and they light it. I mean, big flames popping up. Keep in mind, we're indoors, and you can feel the heat off of these tables. And they're fighting back and forth, and nobody's getting thrown through it. So some guy just comes out of the back with a fire extinguisher and starts spraying it to put the fire out so it doesn't, you know, spread or whatever. But the guy that came out there with the fire extinguisher, when he hit it, he hit it and did not let go of the button for a minute. So the whole venue starts filling up with this fiberglass, fire extinguisher dust. And we can't see nothing. We can't see nothing at that point. So we're kind of backing out, getting near fans and putting our shirt over our face. And it clears out a little bit. And sure enough, the steward's are still fighting in the midst of it. And then they go and they set another table on fire, big flames, you know, and then the one guy who the storyline is like he's under, you remember the one guy that's like under mind control? He's got the flashing light or whatever. He ends up throwing himself through one of the flaming tables. When he does, it catches his legs on fire. And he's like rolling around outside of the ring on fire. Until somebody runs out there with another fire extinguisher to put him out, but does the same thing and fills the whole venue up with fire extinguisher.
0: This was obviously not well thought out.
1: No, and runs us out of the building again. All right, so then we let it clear for a minute. We come back in. They're doing their second stage, which is just like a no DQ match or something. They're like using baseball bats and hitting each other with chairs and all this kind of, you know, doing more wrestling stuff. And so they end up getting through that match, and then they go to the third stage. Well, the third stage is apparently outside, out on the side of the building. They've got a ring set up outside, and instead of ropes, they have barbed wire. It's barbed wire ropes.
0: Oh, dang.
1: And over on the other side of the ring is, you remember the barbed wire trampoline?
0: Yes.
1: They had one of those over to the side. So they get out there and they're duking it out and they're like wrapping the barbed wire around each other's face and it's just like a bloody mess, dude. It's like crazy. And at some point, all of the, you know, all the wrestlers in the locker room are out there at that point, and they're all fighting, and they're all kind of clustered up at the end of the ring. And one guy comes running up and drop kicks them all off the edge of the ring into the trampoline, the barbed wire trampoline deal. And then they're all just kind of hung up in there. And it takes them like 20 minutes to get it out because they have to get out one by one. They're all cut up and bleeding.
0: Oh, my gosh.
1: Yeah, it was wild.
0: Did the trans guy get... Was he involved in it?
1: No, the trans guy did not. I don't remember him coming out during that match. I think he decided, although he had a match against this super fat black guy that I had never seen before. And
0: oh, not Isaiah or Ezekiel.
1: No, no, no.
0: Or,
1: no. This guy was like almost bigger. And he looked like he was like 50 years old. He was an old guy. He takes the trans dude and starts folding him up in the ropes and stuff to where it was like, I don't know how to explain this. The crotch of the trans dude was like basically in the audience's face. And everybody was just kind of waiting for it to, you know, like flop out. And it was extremely awkward.
0: Oh, man.
1: We're like, dude, hurry up and pin this guy, please. Because there's about to be a Janet Jackson, you know, slip or something go on here in a minute.
0: Man, they must Ace must have cut a deal with the local fire department.
1: No, I think they just do what they want to do.
0: And did the ring get messed up? Because, I mean, I assume this is a plastic table or a wooden table? Or
1: well, no, the tables were on the outside of the ring, so they were, like, on concrete.
0: Wait a minute. There's only, like, 4 feet between the people and the ring.
1: Well, it was over between the ring and the entrance. So, you know, there's a little bit of space there. not a lot. But, again, that's why we felt the flames off the table, because
0: jeez,
1: it was pretty close.
0: Man.
1: Yeah, it was wild. I got some video I sent
0: you.
1: Oh,
0: please. Did P. Diddy enjoy it?
1: Oh, yeah, they loved it. He took a friend with him, too, and so they had a blast.
0: Oh, I'm so glad.
1: Yeah.
0: And, you know, I'm glad that friend was able to enjoy it. You know why?
1: Why?
0: Because what did I do? I Venmo'd you for the ticket.
1: Oh, yeah, that's right. He knows. He knows. You pay for his ticket.
0: Oh, no, I didn't want him to know. No, I didn't mean it like that.
1: It's fine.
0: No,
1: it's fine. It's fine. But we had a good time.
0: Dang it.
1: We had a good time. It's all good.
0: See, that adds to the embarrassment of the whole thing.
1: That's pretty funny that you just read. So it was a big, long message, and all you read was 911.
0: Well, I mean, it was longer. It was like, you know, 911, and then I just kind of glanced down, and it was like 911. You know, if she'd have put maybe 9-11, maybe, but I wouldn't have got it. I was, you know, distracted. And I was like, oh, my gosh. And Shaw was texting. You know, what I texted didn't.
1: And it was that was 24
0: sense.
1: Hours before the show. You didn't find yourself within those 24 hours thinking, let me go ahead and read the rest of that text message.
0: No, I was like, I got to get everything ready.
1: I've only got 24 hours to get things ready.
0: Yeah. So I guarantee you, man, you know what? Screw this iPhone iCal mess. Forget that. I'm getting me one of those big old school desk calendars.
1: Yeah, you need something.
0: I need something rather than that little stuff.
1: All right, let's go. Hey, now roll call real
0: Bring
1: quick.
0: It.
1: Early Birds, Bo, Kevin, AJ, Scott Seals, another Scott, Tony, and then the number one spot today. None other than Mark and Kim Herta.
0: Husband and wife, Mark and Kim.
1: Yeah, from Lightning Septic. That's my septic tank.
0: Oh, sweet. Y'all get it in quick.
1: Yeah. So there's number one, number two, Jimmy, number three, Hammer. Then you got E. Trace, Mississippi Keith, Grumpy Old Goat, Cherry, Leslie, hell yeah, Ricky Heath, Rotten with the Jays, Boomer, Tommy, Mitchell, Michael, and Julie, Lynn, Saxon. Everybody, head out, head out. Let's get it rolling, man. We got a lot to talk about today on the show. We'll make it happen on the other side.

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0: like Skillet.
1: That's a pretty good band.
2: Yeah, it is.
1: I don't really listen to them that much anymore, but their song, what was that song called? Monster? Monster was the name of the song. When Peyton was real little, he used to love that song. Feel like a monster. Good stuff. I was texting Peyton to let him know about why you canceled. Because he was kind of bummed, too. He was expecting Uncle Slam to be there. And I was like, well, we got a message, and it said, 911.
2: Oh, you didn't tell him how stupid I was, did you?
1: Yeah. I told him the whole story. I said it was supposed to say 911, but he read it as 911. And because it came off as such an emergency, he didn't read the rest of the text message. Which said what? It went into further explanation, like further detail about what they need you in September?
2: Yeah, 9/11 okay. was the date.
1: Okay.
2: And I guess she just decided on Thursday, she thought about it. Oh, yeah, I was supposed to get back in touch with him.
1: Mm.
2: Gosh.
1: But you were like, somebody call 911.
2: Shorty Firebird in the Yoda.
1: Whoa.
2: Yeah, I ended up, I told Lauren, I said, don't tell Tracy. I said, just pretend like I wasn't here. He's like, you sure? I'm sure she'd like. I said, no. I don't want her to think less of me. So he said, okay.
1: Oh, that's so funny. It's such a good story, though.
2: Yeah, I'll be telling that one for years.
1: Well, I'll send you videos from Friday
2: night. Please do.

0: It was pretty wild. Oh, and they brought out thumbtacks, too.
1: Oh, yeah.
0: Yeah.
1: A staple.
0: Just started slamming people down on the thumbtacks. It was great.
2: We start the new work week with greater rain chances each afternoon than typical for summertime days. We're looking at mostly cloudy skies on Monday and Tuesday, keeping highs in the 80s, and the occasional passing shower or downpour might push your outdoor plans inside this afternoon and tomorrow. By Wednesday, we'll start to see more sun than rain. Scattered storms still possible that afternoon. We'll see highs gradually climb back near 90 degrees by the end of the week and into the weekend. I'm ABC 3340 meteorologist Emma Kate Cowan on Talk 99.5.
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12: 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Coming up tomorrow, we'll talk more about President Trump announcing today that the blockade on Iran in the Strait of Hormuz is back on.
13: The process of replacing Lindsey Graham may be more difficult than originally anticipated. 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
13: And a rabid beaver is attacking swimmers in New York. We'll tell you what's being done about it tomorrow. 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

0: 205-545-9950. AJ says, right as you were introducing JB, I found out that Lauren Bennett, who's the female singer on Party Rock Anthem, your song that we play as we bring you in, died back in May.
1: Yeah.
0: I saw that as well.
1: Yeah, and by the way, we had somebody text that Sam Neill from Jurassic Park and a bunch of other movies, was, a lot of times he played a bad guy, passed away.
0: What, this weekend?
1: This morning.
0: Oh, this morning?
1: Yeah. I mean, and that's a bit, he's one of the guys that you might not know his name, but when you see his face, you remember he was everywhere. He was the doctor. You never saw Jurassic Park, did you?
0: No, I mean, I think I did, but I watched it when I was like seven.
1: Well, I'm going to grieve him.
0: Well, I'm sure he was a great guy. Anyway, AJ says it was kind of weird to hear the song while reading about her death. I guess he was just finding out as he was listening to you. Yeah. Watching you dance, doing the chicken dance.
1: You know, I just realized why I dance.
0: Why?
1: Because in 2012, when it first came out, we went to Panama City, the whole family. We did the Holiday Inn, place down there, and they had things for, you know, for kids and adults, and they had like a
0: dance. Make sure you read that entire text message, by the way. Go ahead.
1: Yeah, you're right. And they were, the DJ said, all right, everybody come on out. We're going to dance this new tune. We're going to dance. And, I was like, all right, come on, Jill. Come on, Jill. She was like, no, you know, her thing was just absorbing the rays. That was her way to just relax. So, you know, she was there by the pool. So Mason and Emma, Mason is like 11. Emma's like 8. And I said, come on, let's go. And back then, you know, Mason, who's, you know, very kind of straight laced, I was like, all right, let's go. Emma's like, well, let's go. So we get out there, and it starts. Party Rock is in the house. And, man, we were killing it. We were just dancing and just going to it. And I think that subconsciously it is transferred to 14 years later when I hear that song, I Can't Help It, I Dance.
0: Wow.
1: Yeah.
0: That's quite the story. That's quite the backstory.
1: Yeah. I mean, it just hit me. So I will continue to dance even long after this show's over and I'm sitting in an old folks' home. I'll be sitting like that, and when I hear it come on, I'm going to go, Party Rock. That'll be the way I'll pass, and I'll be happy.
0: Let's see. What else we got on the text line before we get after it? Man, this friggin' text line sucks, man. I wish we could get a new one. It's so hard to get it all
1: navigating
0: like,
1: yeah,
0: it's supposed to.
1: Yeah.
0: Sean says, okay, I'm now officially spooked and positive these phones monitor our thoughts. I was wondering what Chinese zodiac year it was, and this is what I typed. Is it? That's all he typed in his phone. As soon as I typed, the first search suggestion offered was, what is the year of the horse?
1: Oh, no.
0: I was like, what the heck? I was thinking about it hard, but that is crazy, and no one can tell me it's a coincidence.
1: Okay, now, wait a minute. Now, this is scary. So he didn't, like, wonder out loud or say to somebody.
0: He didn't say it. He didn't verbalize it. It was all in his head. He was thinking, I wonder what this zodiac deal is, types the word, is it? And then the thing he was thinking was the first suggestion.
1: This is next level stuff here.
0: I've had that happen before too. It was you know, you type in such a general term that it could suggest to you anything in the world, but it pops up the thing you were thinking in your head, and the thing that you were thinking was pretty random, so it was odd that was the first one. And you're like, I didn't say that. Like, I can understand if you said it and your phone heard
1: you. Right, right.
0: Like, we've already accepted the fact that the phone's listening to us. But if it's in your head, I mean.
1: Man, you know what? You know what doesn't do that for me? Because when it tries to enter my head,
0: it goes,
1: it starts smoking. It's like, okay, I'm out of here.
0: Yeah.
1: So I'm safe.
0: Yeah, it gets in your head and it's like, good Lord, look at that condo. With all those crazy people in it. I'm out of here, dude. I'm out of here. I'll just take my chances at guessing what he's thinking about on the outside. I'm not going back in there. Richard, the cop's on the line. What's up, Bob?
2: That happened to me one time, but in a different way, Andrew. When I was in Oklahoma, I had a state-issued cell phone for the agency I was working for. And my sister's husband has a son that lives in Bend, Oregon. Little small town. And I was talking to her on my personal phone. And as soon as I hung up, I get a telemarketer call on my state-issued phone. And it was coming from Bend, Oregon.
0: Weird.
1: Wait a minute. Yeah. Richard, wait a minute. I had, seriously, in the past 2 weeks, I've had two calls, and they were from Bend, Oregon.
2: But the fact I was talking to her on a totally different phone from that one.
0: Hmm.
2: About where they were state, because I thought they were in Seattle. They flew in through SeaTac, Seattle. I had to go drive down. That's strange, man.
0: Strange.
2: I mean, you know, the NSA, they're listening. The CIA, they're listening.
0: Yeah, it's weird, dude.
2: And so, Bert, what you should have went in and told the guy, go, oh no, I'm not imputing. You hear they canceled you. Bye.
1: If I'd have known, I'd have said, I'm coming for you. I'm coming for you. Then I would have done
2: it. We all three of us got to get together one night and go to the wrestling at Piedmont. I want to go with y'all. I ain't been to wrestling in a long time.
1: Oh, yeah. Come on, baby.
0: Yeah, let's do it.
1: I won't be missing next time.
0: I kind of want to go to, there's one here in Birmingham called Retinal Wrestling. Because Piedmont's such a hall. I'm thinking the next one we go to is going to be that. But, we'll talk about it on the show. And so if you want to show
2: up. The last match I saw in person, Jeff Jarrett was the NWA World Champion. And he was wrestling at the Shrine Temple for Linda Marks at Wrestle Birmingham. And that's been 10, 12, 13 years ago, something like that.
0: Have you watched that Dark Side of the Ring yet?
2: No, but I heard you talking about it the other day, about how he financed TNA.
0: Wow.
2: And I called my son and talked to him about it. He goes, I've never known that. This kid knows inside, outside history all the way because he wanted to be a Jim Ross when he grew up.
0: Yeah, Richard Scrushy financed it on the front end until he got in trouble and then Health South pulled all the funding.
2: Well, I'm telling you, I guess that's as close to the mafia as you can get. Y'all have a good one, boys.
0: All right, buddy.
2: Roll Tide.
0: See you, Coles. Yeah. Oh, Richard Scrushy. I watched it again this weekend just because I wanted Peyton to see it, so I made him watch it with me.
1: Mm-hmm.
0: You know, and he's always wanting to do his own thing. And I'm like, dude, just sit. It's 45 minutes. Just sit down and watch this with me. And he actually enjoyed it once he watched it. But, you know, I was dealing with 16-year-olds. They didn't want to be hanging out with the boys. But we worked on his car a little bit. He's got a leak that is coming down like above the driver window. I think is it on both sides? I think it's just on the driver's side.
1: Mm-hmm.
0: Water that's coming down, and it's kind of rolling down the edge. Not at the window, but a little bit more inward, and it's just water rolling down, and it's soaking up in the upholstery and all that. And so we were trying to figure that out. The first thing you think of is those drainage holes in the sunroof, which are not clogged. And then we kind of looked at the weather stripping there and took that off and put it back on and put some 3M glue under it just to see if that would help. But I don't really think that was it. I don't know how water's getting in it. I just didn't see it.
1: Is the window going up all the way into that?
0: Yeah, but it wouldn't be coming from the window or a crack in the window because it's too far in. Like, the water would have to go uphill. Oh,
1: so it's like a couple of inches in?
0: Yeah, and so it's up higher than the window, basically.
1: And there's no, like, rust spot or anything at the top. You know what? I'm going to give you Chris's number, my mechanic buddy.
0: Yeah.
1: And he'll talk to you, and he may be able
0: to. Oh, I've got his number.
1: Okay, give him a call.
0: Yeah.
1: And I bet he knows exactly what it is.
0: Okay. It doesn't happen unless it rains, but
1: yeah, but still, yeah.
0: So he just didn't want it to start deteriorating with water going through and all that. So, yeah, we'll hook it up. Yeah, the phones just, you know, It's part of life. I think we've just kind of thrown our hands up and accepted the fact that we're being spied on at an insane level. And what were once kind of our unalienable rights to privacy are out the window just for the sake of being able to, you know, live a normal life or what society deems normal at this point. You can obviously live without a cell phone and live off the grid, but you know, you almost got to give up everything to do that. So
1: it's like it's kind of become a physical part of you.
0: Yeah, you can't live a normal life.
1: It's like right here all the time in your hand.
0: Yeah, right. You can't do it. So you might as well, if you can't beat them, just join them.
1: I was just thinking, you know what? Let's do an off-the-grid challenge, you and I, and we can tape it. But you can't if you're doing off-the-grid. No.
0: It's not off-the-grid. All right, so let's get to it. I'm gonna have to take a break, but let me mention a couple things, and then we'll talk about Lindsey Graham, because there's a lot of I've seen mixed reactions on that, and I just want to kind of I want to lay out where I stand on this. What was a very sad day yesterday. First off, the UFC fight Saturday night. Did you watch it? Do you have Paramount Plus?
1: Yeah, but I mean, by the time I got home, it was, you know, I had the whole Bean thing helping with Seth and everything. I really didn't have time to watch TV.
0: Well, Conor McGregor, came back after 5 years to fight, and it was huge, man, because Conor McGregor used to be the face of UFC,
1: yes,
0: at least
1: he
0: for
1: did.
0: A period of time, and it was him and Holloway, and it was, you know, I mean, if you take away the 4th of July... I'm sorry, the White House fight that recently happened, it is one of the biggest fights as of late. And did you see how it went?
1: Mm-mm.
0: So
1: I'm scared.
0: They get in the ring, right? Match starts. Conor McGregor goes in and throws and this is based off memory, but this is what I remember, throws a flying kick at Holloway. And when he lands, he falls. He falls down. And Holloway kind of goes at him or whatever and throws a couple swings. And McGregor's kicking back at him. Holloway backs off. McGregor gets back up. He does the same thing, another flying kick. And he ends up falling. It's almost like he slipped. And so he's on the ground for a second time. And he's kicking at him. And Holloway and McGregor's like, fight me, fight me. And Holloway is kind of like, you know, looking confused. And then finally McGregor gets up and he starts limping and the ref is like,
1: no,
0: calls it off. Like, no. Like 10, 15 seconds in, just calls the fight off. He basically just blew his knee out in the first 5 seconds of the fight.
1: Oh my gosh.
0: Yeah, dude. Yeah, it was horrible.
1: Oh my gosh.
0: So all that hype and it lasted, you know, 20 seconds or whatever it was.
1: God.
0: Yeah. It was bad. He just, it's, you know, he should have just hung it up. He should have come back. It was just a bad idea.
1: Yeah, because, I mean, you know, he was a great wrestler, legendary, or a fighter, legendary. He should have just left it at that. But, you know, when you're a competitor and it's in your blood, you always think you got one more in you.
0: Sophie Cunningham was a ring girl for that fight.
1: Really?
0: For one of the fights, yeah. She was out there with the sign, and I thought that was cool. She did the little finger point, too. I'm a big fan of her. And another thing, I noticed Mick Jagger. The only reason I'm bringing this up because I thought you'd find it entertaining. Mick Jagger has been – he has come out and said something, and he rejected Bruce Springsteen's antics, saying fans don't pay to be lectured about politics.
1: Yeah.
0: Is that a Mick Jagger thing? Like, are you surprised by that, or does that seem like...
1: No, because, I mean, these guys are... They've always been kind of rebels. I've learned to really appreciate them and appreciate their music, because even before... I mean, they came out about the same time, you know, as the Beatles, but they were almost like the antithesis of the Beatles.
0: Yeah.
1: They were really steeped in blues, and, of course, they came down here to record at Famous Sound Studios, and Muscle Shoals, you know, they did an album.
0: Right.
1: And they've never changed who they were. Now, they had that little disco couple, of, you know, little disco period. But, I mean, other than that, they've always embraced who they are. And I don't think they're going to change for anybody.
0: He said the bottom line of my thing really is that my job is my job in the live music world is for those people that come is to have the best time they possibly can for 2 hours or whatever it is to forget all their problems and the problems of the world and their mortgages and whatever. Just to give them the best time they can have.
1: Preach it, brother.
0: He says it's similar to going to a sports event, really, because everything else is shouted out. You're just watching who's going to win. You're not worrying about everything else. You don't want to lecture them as the artist. I like it. I like Mick Jagger.
1: I mean, that's the way it should always be. And that's one thing I like about Michael Jordan, and he received a lot of grief for it. They wanted him to support a candidate in North Carolina that was a Democrat, and he said, I don't do politics. Yeah. And he always stood by that because it's the same, you know, it was the same, he had the same belief that Mick Jagger does.
0: Well, and if the thing is, if all Springsteen fans or concert goers are liberal, they enjoy being miserable and being reminded of their problems. So, I mean, that works for that crowd. But you're taking everybody else that liked your music and you're just shutting them out.
1: You're killing the working man. Because, I mean, back in the day, I wasn't a fan of his songs, but I'd watch videos of his shows. And he would put it all out on the stage and everybody was happy and, you know, it was fun. I can't imagine what it's like now.
0: Yeah. It's wild. 205. 545-9950. Let's keep it rolling when we get back on the other side. Y'all hang tight.
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0: One said, did y'all see the man at Yellowstone getting tossed by the buffalo? I did. I actually thought it was Leland at first. I was like, that's not good. He's not coming back anytime soon. Like, he's definitely never coming back to the studio now. Yeah, I did see that. That dude got some air, for sure. Did you see it?
1: No, was this at a rodeo?
0: No, it was at Yellowstone National Park.
1: Oh, man, he's just out there. Oh, look, everything's so nice.
0: There was a bison out there, and they were just kind of walking around, I guess. And the bison was just chilling. He was, like, over there, like, rolling around on the ground, I guess scratching his back or something. Then he jumps up and starts going after him. And the man who's, like, he kind of looks like Santa Claus a little bit. Like, he's a big, overweight old dude, long white beard. And he's, like, running around the tree line trying to, like, hide from the, you know,
1: oh,
0: get away.
1: Oh, my God.
0: Like, it's a whole thing, yeah. And when the buffalo finally gets to him, he just, poof, throws him up in the air.
1: Is the guy okay?
0: Yeah, he broke a bunch of bones, I think. But,
1: dang.
0: Yeah. It was wild, dude. Wild. 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So the Lindsey Graham stuff, and we'll get into it in hour number two. Trish wakes me up at like 6 o'clock yesterday morning. And yeah, I usually sleep in on Sundays and probably Saturdays too. But she wakes me up at 6 o'clock and she's like, oh my God, Lindsey Graham died. And I'm like, oh, well, that's awful. But I'm literally asleep. I don't know how to process it. So I try to go back to sleep, and I was like, well, I'll deal with it in the morning or when I wake up. And I couldn't go back to sleep, so I got up and started looking into it. And, you know, it seems that, you know, he just had a medical event, but some weird circumstances around it that you can't deny, like the fact that he just got back from Ukraine just hours prior. I don't know, man. I've always been squishy on Lindsey Graham, but when it comes to an asset in Congress for Donald Trump, I think there was no doubt that Lindsey Graham was one of those.
1: Mm-hmm.
0: And maybe more so than people realized. And
1: wasn't he the one that went to Disney?
0: Yeah, there was that. There was that weird part.
1: You got to enjoy it, at least.
0: I got to enjoy walking around with this little princess one. But yeah, anyway, a lot of thoughts on Lindsey Graham, which we'll talk about when we get back on the other side.
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3: More background information is coming out when it comes to the State Textbook Committee. A former member of that State Textbook Committee says that the process of appointing the members needs to be more transparent and open to the public. Alan Mendenhall is an author, lawyer, and holds a doctorate in English from Auburn University. He was appointed to the Textbook Committee in 2025 by the governor, only to be suddenly removed from that committee months later with no explanation. Mendenhall did get to see part of the process by which economic textbooks were reviewed and found that there was a lot of political ideology front and center in those textbooks, also a very restrictive review and questioning process for him. It's also not clear how some of the textbooks are even chosen to be put on the list while others are not even considered. Mendenhall's comments to 1819 News comes on the heels of a report that an employee with the pro-LGBTQ school in Birmingham was placed on the State Textbook Committee. The process by which that was done for Emily Eadings Sandley and whether or not it followed state law is very unclear. 1819 News is waiting on School Superintendent Dr. Eric Mackey to return from vacation and respond to this issue, since the governor has already indicated that her office was in no way connected with this nomination. I'll be back with more Alabama stories after this.
4: 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Andrea Tice cuts through all the noise with the daily detail from 1819 News, Alabama and national news in just 10 to 15 minutes. 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
3: Two people were found dead in Pickens County this past weekend. Police have taken one person into custody in connection to the death of one man and one woman. Authorities have not released any more details on this case except to say there's no threat to the public following those deaths. I'm Andrea Tice.
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0: and gentlemen. Hello. Hour number two of the Line Talk 99.5. I will say this, and I know this is cheesy, but last week we started doing some food review videos. And you may say to yourself, Andrew, you're stealing that from Richard Dixon. Well, maybe I am. What is he going to do? Sue me? You going to sue your coworker?
1: Does he do online food reviews?
0: I don't know.
1: I don't think he does. So, you know.
0: They do their wing. I think they're in the middle of their wing tour.
1: Yeah, they are. Man, they went to Jefferson's. That's near my house. Man, I wish they'd let me know.
0: We just thought about it on a whim, and we started it. We did it during a members only show on Thursday, and then we're just doing it for extra content, and it's only going up on YouTube. So what we'll do is when we do one, we'll put it up as a members only video for about 3 or 4 days, and then it'll go public. So, like, Peyton and I did one Saturday, and it's up. It's available for people that are members on the YouTube channel.
1: It was good, too, man. I enjoyed that.
0: And on Wednesday, it'll go public, and anybody can watch it. But
1: and Peyton, what's the deal, man? He looks like he's 21.
0: Yeah, he looks grown up. But, yeah, we're doing that just to put extra content out there. I know it's kind of cheesy, and we may do different things. We may do reaction videos and stuff like that just to put out on the side outside of our normal, you know, Tuesday and Thursday podcast. Mm-hmm. We'll have one Tuesday night. You don't have a 911, do you?
1: No, okay. No 911. And I wanted to apologize to the old country lawyer who I had to cancel at the last minute. But he's set and ready to go for Tuesday.
0: Okay. And Tuesday being tomorrow, right?
1: What?
0: Tuesday is tomorrow.
1: Yes.
0: Okay. And you're good Thursday as well.
1: Yeah. Now, the old country lawyer isn't.
0: No,
1: but
0: no.
1: But I am.
0: I just want to make sure that we... Yeah. Because I'm going to try to make a habit at the beginning of the week, making sure that you don't have anything so we can... Not,
1: yeah. The only place that kind of messes things up is Margarita Grill because they have music 7 nights a week. But everywhere else I play, it's Saturday night pretty much.
0: Yeah.
1: Occasionally Friday.
0: All right. So we'll do that. We'll have that for you tomorrow night. What else? I feel like there's something else we did that I need to put out there. Or am I just making that up? I guess that's it, right?
1: Yeah, of course it is.
0: Let me look.
1: I thought this through, and it is. That is it. Nothing else.
0: Okay, yeah, that's it. Okay, all right, yeah, that's it. All right, so Lindsey Graham, if you want to get in, by the way, 205-545-9950. He, as you know, died, I guess, late Saturday night, early Sunday morning, just hours after getting back from Ukraine, and it was very sudden, and we'll talk about exactly what happened and everything else. But I think in retrospect, because I've talked to multiple people about this, some of which have been, oh man, that's shocking. I hate that. Other people have literally been dancing in the street. Maybe not literally dancing in the street, but finding joy in the passing of Lindsey Graham. And I don't. And I'm not saying that's just Democrats. Like, Democrats and Republicans both, there is a lot of people in the anti-Israel camp that was very against Lindsey Graham. And, you know, I think Lindsey Graham had a lot of faults. Obviously, John Byrd bringing up the princess wand at Disney World, which was very strange. I fully think that Lindsey Graham was gay. And just didn't want to admit it. Maybe he didn't even have a boyfriend. But he wasn't married. He didn't have any kids. Like, he was a guy. He was probably a guy. All right. So, that's whatever. But there were other times. If you take away the fact that, you know, he found himself in awkward places like that. You take away the fact that he was a warmonger, just wanted to bomb the ish out of everybody, which even if you dive into that, you know, you can look at as far as his military record and the era that he grew up in, and, you know, the Cold War, and why he thinks the way he does. You kind of understand the mechanics of it as to why he feels that way. It's a piece through strength, which isn't necessarily a wrong philosophy, but you can be too trigger happy when it comes to exerting that strength in pursuit of peace. And I think Lindsey Graham, as well as others, were one of those. There were many. Back when John McCain was still alive, you know, they were kind of a tight-knit group that did like to just go around and drop bombs. If you take that aspect of Lindsey Graham away and look at the other things he did, especially when it came to sticking up for Trump and really being at the forefront of the Save America Act, which he was, it was... you know, he wasn't all bad. I think he really was a good asset for the movement in the big picture for the MAGA movement. But outside of all of that, he's a human being, and you shouldn't celebrate the death of a human being in any scenario whatsoever. So I hate it. You know, obviously the politics of it's going to get complicated. And I hope that Republicans don't fumble the ball with this, because Democrats are absolutely going to try to take advantage of it. One of Lindsey Graham's finest moments, and I know a lot of people have been pointing this out, but it was the first thing I thought of, and it's when I try to think about the good Lindsey Graham, it's the one thing that I remember the most, in particular because I was live on the air when this was happening. It was the Brett Kavanaugh confirmation. And during that confirmation, y'all remember how all that went down. You had, what was her name? Ford. What was her first name? She was supposedly a doctor, Dr. Ford. She had come out of nowhere and made accusations against Brett Kavanaugh that he had raped her and all this stuff in high school or college or whatever it was. And of course, there was no evidence of it, and there was no evidence of Brett Kavanaugh being that type of person whatsoever, but they went into a whole thing and talked about him drinking in college and basically just tried to wreck the man's reputation, not because of Brett Kavanaugh, but because Democrats wanted to prevent Donald Trump from appointing a Supreme Court justice, which I believe, if I'm not mistaken, that was his second pick. I think Neil Gorsuch was the first one. Brett Kavanaugh was the second one. And was he replacing Ruth Bader Ginsburg? Who was he replacing? I can't remember. But he was somebody that the Democrats thought they could hold off. It was 2018, by the way. And they thought they could hold off on getting in allowing him to take that seat to the next presidential election and allow a Democrat president to make that appointment. It obviously didn't work. But Lindsey Graham's questioning during that confirmation hearing, I think, was the best of the whole thing. And I thought that it showed the good side of Lindsey Graham. I thought it showed the fighting side of Lindsey Graham, where he was sticking up for what was right. And for somebody that got elected to Congress back in 2003, again, we can talk about term limits and everything else, but he had been in there since 2003. He had made a lot of friendships. He was in politics back when Democrats and Republicans could go out and fight in public, but then would have dinner afterwards, and they were all on the same team to screw the American people. These are people that he was friends with. And it was at that point, you know, just 2 years, less than 2 years into the first Trump term, that he realized the people that he had become friends with on the other side of the aisle were not going to be his friends. We're willing to ruin their friendship over politics because of how they were acting during the Kavanaugh hearing. This was Lindsey Graham's line of questioning during the Brett Kavanaugh hearing, maybe his finest moment.
2: Did you meet with Senator Dianne Feinstein on August 20th?
3: I did meet with Senator Feinstein.
2: Did you know that her staff had already recommended a lawyer to Dr. Ford?
3: I did not know that.
2: Did you know that her and her staff had this allegations for over 20 days?
3: I did not know that at the time.
2: If you wanted an FBI investigation, you could have come to us. What you want to do is destroy this guy's life, hold this seat open, and hope you win in 2020. You've said that, not me. You've got nothing to apologize for. When you see Sotomayor and Kagan, tell them that Lindsey said hello, because I voted for them. I would never do to them what you've done to this guy. This is the most unethical sham since I've been in politics. And if you really wanted to know the truth, you sure as hell wouldn't have done what you've done to this guy. Are you a gang rapist?
3: No.
2: I cannot imagine what you and your family have gone through. Boy, y'all want power. God, I hope you never get it. I hope the American people can see through this sham, that you knew about it and you held it. You had no intention of protecting Dr. Ford. None. She's as much of a victim as you are. God, I hate to say it, because these have been my friends. But let me tell you, when it comes to this, you're looking for a fair process. You came to the wrong town at the wrong time, my friend. Do you consider this a job interview?
3: The advice and consent role is like a job.
2: You consider that you've been through a job interview.
3: I've been through a process of advice and consent under the Constitution. Would you say
2: you've been through hell?
3: I've been through hell and then some.
2: This is not a job interview.
3: Yeah.
2: This is hell.
3: This
2: is going to destroy the ability of good people to come forward because of this crap. Your high school yearbook. You have interacted with professional women all your life, not one accusation. You're supposed to be Bill Cosby when you're a junior and senior in high school. And all of a sudden, you got over it. It's been my understanding that if you drug women and rape them for 2 years in high school, you probably don't stop. Here's my understanding. If you lived a good life, people would recognize it. Like the American Bar Association has the gold standard. His integrity is absolutely unquestioned. He is the very circumspect in his personal conduct, harbors no biases or prejudices. He's entirely ethical, is a really decent person. He is warm, friendly, unassuming. He's the nicest person. The ABA. The one thing I can tell you should be proud of, Ashley, you should be proud of this, that you raised a daughter who had the good character to pray for Dr. Ford. To my Republican colleagues, if you vote no, you're legitimizing the most despicable thing I have seen in my time in politics. You want this seat? I hope you never get it. I hope you're on the Supreme Court. That's exactly where you should be. And I hope that the American people will see through this charade. And I wish you well, and I intend to vote for you, and I hope everybody who's fair-minded will.
0: Mm. I think that was his finest moment.
1: Wow. That was powerful.
0: I remember I was at the other radio station when all that happened, and I remember us carrying that live, and I thought, man, that's what I like to see, because we had been through that whole process, and that was the same year that they were doing that exact same thing to Roy Moore, if you recall. Now, Roy Moore, obviously an awful candidate. And because of that, you know, you got Senator Doug Jones. But, I mean, it was as if that was the tactic of the left for that era. And if you notice, that doesn't happen a whole lot anymore. You can say Graham Plattner, but that one seems more legitimate than a political hit job. It doesn't happen anymore because people had gotten desensitized to it. The Democrats had kind of used up all their bullets when it comes to false allegations for political reasons. Brett Kavanaugh obviously ended up confirmed in that situation. But to the point of Lindsey Graham, I thought that was, you know, that's the kind of stuff I think he should probably be remembered by and not the bad stuff. You know, again, he's human. He's a human being. And we tend to think of politicians as less than human. And sometimes that's deserved. But I think Lindsey Graham was probably a good dude when it came down to it. And I'm basing that off of what I see and hear. And in particular, from people that know him, obviously a lot of people have been on TV and, you know, colleagues talking about him. Trump had a lot of great things to say about him. And you could actually tell, and I'll give you some of this on the other side, you could tell Trump was distraught by the news of the passing of Lindsey Graham. We got all that for you and more coming up right after this.
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10: 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National Debt Relief has already reduced the credit card debt for more than 550,000 consumers. So don't wait.

0: trying to talk about the very serious topic of Lindsey Graham, and because I have ADD or whatever it is, I'm now watching a video of an umpire that got hit in the nuts, not once, not twice, but three times in four innings. And not once did he think at any time, should I go get a cup and put it on?
1: What happened to that big old thing they would hold in front of him?
0: I don't know. This looks like a Little League game.
1: Ah.
0: But the noise he made every time he got hit was the best. It was like... And then you could hear someone on the third one shout, he's dead. Because he just kind of like, he gets hit and he just falls to the ground and just lays there. Although I feel bad for him. So, Lindsey Graham, the reaction to Lindsey Graham, I want to go through that before I actually talk about, before I talk about what happened and what could have possibly happened. Trump actually made the rounds on some of the more hated shows, like Meet the Press with Kristen Welker, and he called in. They agreed he would call in to talk about Lindsey Graham, and these little ishead reporters tried to end up getting him to talk about other stuff, like the Strait of Hormuz, and he's like, it's not what we agreed on. It's not why I called you. Listen to part of his appearance from yesterday. And you can hear it in his voice. Like, he is upset by this. I don't think I've ever heard the president sound this way.
2: President Trump, thank you for joining us, and my condolences to you.
3: Well, thank you. He's a tough one to lose. He was great. He was unique in every way, actually.
2: He was, Mr. President, and I know that we are all just absorbing this news. We are all in shock. Can you tell us, Mr. President, how you received this news and your immediate gut reaction when you heard it?
3: So what makes it even stranger is that I got a call last night sometime at, the early evening, maybe in the sevens, and he called and he said, we're all set for the Save America Act. He was pushing the Save America Act like crazy. He got back, said he just landed from Ukraine. I said, that's a long trip to make. He said, he sounded a little tired, but perfect, but a little bit tired. I had a right to be. And he was a worker. He was really a worker, but he sounded great, actually. But he actually said he was tired, but he wanted to pass the Save America Act. And I said, well, we're going to get it done, Lindsey. We're going to get it done. I'll see you like soon. We thought maybe we might even meet today. And then that was it. And that was, very around the time. It couldn't have been much longer. It could have been his last call. I don't know exactly. But I got a message about 1 o'clock in the morning from one of the people at his office that he had passed away. I said, I just can't believe it. He was like a member of the family to me. It's very tough, actually. It's amazing.
2: Mr. President.
3: He was such an advocate. He was, if he wanted to get something, and he had a unique ability. He was able to deal with Democrats and Republicans. If I had a problem, a real problem, I wouldn't often ask. But if I had a problem with a Democrat, he could work it out. He was a great politician, actually.
0: That was the one thing that was amazing about, I think, him being an asset for the president, is the fact that he had those relationships with some Democrats and was able to get some things done or find some middle ground in, getting the president's agenda pushed. But you could hear in his voice, he's upset. The president's upset. And I don't remember hearing him that way. And at some point, Chris, I think it was actually at the beginning of that interview, Kristen Welker was like, Mr. President, if you don't mind, I want to ask you about the Strait of Hormuz. He's like, I don't want to talk about the Strait of Hormuz. That's not why I agreed to call you. He's like, I'm not. He didn't say this, but he's like, I'm not calling.

0: calling fake news NBC to talk about that. I'm calling you to talk about Lindsey Graham. And then, ironically enough, he calls CNN, talks to Jake Tapper, who tries to do the same thing. Listen to how this call went.
1: Iran has declared the Strait of Hormuz closed. Is that true, Mr. President?
2: It's open as far as we're concerned. Don't talk about it. Talk about the reason that you asked me to speak.
1: Okay. We appreciate your time, sir. Before I let you go, is there any other final word that you want the American people to know about Lindsey Graham? What was it about?
2: No, I think his finest moment was his defense of Brett Kavanaugh, who's a terrific guy, and was treated very, very unfairly by the Democrats. Very unfair. I've never seen anything like it. Maybe the worst I've ever seen anyone treated. That includes me. Well, maybe not me, but it includes just about everybody. He was treated so unfairly, and Lindsey, as you remember, had that moment. And, you know, I'll tell you, Jake, I think it was a top 10, maybe a top 5 moment in the history of the Senate. It was an incredible display. And he did it from the heart. He felt strongly about Brett, and he did it from the heart. And it turned that whole thing around. He was really amazing. That was one they should replay.
1: Well, I know you don't want to talk about any other issues out of respect for Lindsey Graham, but we would love to have you back sometime because I do have a lot of other questions for you, sir.
2: Sure. We'll do that.
1: Thank you for calling
2: in. We're trying to have CNN go on a normal path, and we'll do that.
1: Well, I'm on a normal path right here, sir, and I appreciate your time.
2: Good.
1: And thank you for calling in.
2: Okay. Thanks a lot.
1: Thanks so much. We'll be right back after this quick break.
0: He's like, we're just trying to get CNN on a normal path. I'll call you back. We'll talk about some issues. But all of them did that. All of them were like, Mr. President, I want to talk about the Strait of Hormuz. He's like, I don't want to talk about that right now. I want to talk about Lindsey Graham. Now, today's a different story. Now we can talk about it. But it's important to, you know, give Lindsey Graham his flowers, if you will. The medical examiner released the preliminary findings yesterday after Lindsey Graham's sudden death, and we'll tell you about what they said when we get back. 205-545-9950, your phone calls as well right here on the line.
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4: We start the new work week with greater rain chances each afternoon than typical for summertime days. We're looking at mostly cloudy skies on Monday and Tuesday, keeping highs in the 80s, and the occasional passing shower or downpour might push your outdoor plans inside this afternoon and tomorrow. By Wednesday, we'll start to see more sun than rain. Scattered storms still possible that afternoon. We'll see highs gradually climb back near 90 degrees by the end of the week and into the weekend. I'm ABC 3340 meteorologist Emma Kate Cowan on Talk 99.5.
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17: 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That's how they get there. That's a terrible way to keep a country together.
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0: 205-545-9950. Aortic dissection due to cardiovascular disease. Look at me with my medical terms, John Bird.
1: You're killing it, doctor.
0: So the aortic dissection is essentially, I guess, and, you know, obviously I'm not a medical professional, but just from what research I did, it's kind of like the main, what'd you call it, the valve? I guess the main tube going to your heart for blood flow that gets the blood and the oxygen to all your other vital organs. It is essentially a tear in that in that vein, in that passageway that deteriorates, I guess, over time. So if you picture it like a water hose, right? And a water hose has got several layers to it. You know, there's the outer layer and then the inside, and I don't know how many, it's like three layers or something like that.
1: Right.
0: Let's just say this one has three layers. And maybe the inside layer tears. Well, then it's kind of got a, you know, a flap where the other layers are maybe keeping it from just going everywhere. It kind of starts obstructing the blood flow, if you will, you know, where you've got a creek and something's put down that's like maybe a dam, but only covering half of it.
1: Right.
0: It's going to obstruct the flow, and the water, or in this case, the blood, not enough blood's going to get to where it needs to go. And, you know, depending on how his in particular turned out, it could have been even worse than that. But they're saying that that's what killed him. And when you have that aortic dissection, it's fatal within minutes.
1: Oh, see, they don't have time to try and do surgery or anything.
0: Right. I mean, you can, if it's detected in time, it can be fixed. But, you know, once it gets to a certain point, then it's pretty
1: much over with. If you're not feeling anything up until maybe a day or two before, and by then it's too late.
0: Mm-hmm.
1: You know, so if it's not one of those things where you start feeling, or if you're a busy congressman, you're not thinking about it.
0: Right.
1: You know, you're like, I got to get on to the next meeting or whatever.
0: Well, and again, he had just gotten, and there's going to be more toxicology reports. The D.C. Medical Examiner's Office said the death certificate will be pending until all the toxicological.
1: There you go.
0: And microscopic testing are finalized, and at that point, the death certificate will be updated to reflect the cause of death and appropriately classify the manner of death. But what you were talking about in the sense of being busy, he was overseas. He was in Ukraine. He was visiting with Vladimir Zelensky, and we know how he has been very adamant about defending Ukraine and pushing back against Russian hostility, and he's been for sending all the money and the weapons and everything to Ukraine over time, along with the Democrats. And that was one of the things I didn't like about Lindsey Graham. I felt like we should just, you know, let that thing go. That's a dispute that's been going on for a long time, and just, you know, let Europe handle it. And if Europe wants to, and this is the stage that we've gotten to, if Europe wants to give weapons to Ukraine, if NATO wants to give weapons to Ukraine and want to buy them from us, then we can do that. You can buy them from us and then give it to them. But we're not going to be the sugar daddy that we were during the Biden administration. He was in Ukraine. He was on his way back. As Donald Trump noted, he had called him about 7 p.m., said, hey, I just landed, ready to get back to work and hopefully get the Save America Act passed, yada, yada, yada. And Trump said, hey, he didn't seem like he was in dire straits. He said he seemed tired. He said he was tired, which he would be after such a long flight, but he didn't think there was anything out of the ordinary. But once I heard that, and I heard that he had just gotten back from Ukraine, I couldn't help but think about all the things that have been going on between Ukraine and Russia when it comes to political assassinations. Whether it's cars being blown up that are being driven by some Russian official, or somebody being poisoned. I think there was some Russian official that was just recently poisoned with food, but they claim it was an accident. But that's the kind of warfare they do. It's very old school mafia style tactics, but they do assassinate opposing leaders. And Lindsey Graham is no friend of Russia. Like, he has been one of the guys at the forefront that has kept this war going. And so that was my thought. I'm like, oh, Lord, did something. And this is my conspiracy brain. I have no evidence whatsoever to back that up. So I'm not saying that happened. But you can say it's possible. And maybe in a toxicology report that is upcoming, maybe they find something suspicious. Who knows? I hope not, because that would create an even bigger problem and a then at that point a vested interest for us in the Ukraine and Russia conflict. But I would dare to say that this is likely exactly what they're saying it is. That he had, oh, there's the guy that got thrown by the bison.
1: He went like almost 10 feet in the air.
0: Yeah, they threw him, bro. He went flying. I legit was like, oh my God, Leland, are you okay? He's out there roaming with the buffalo, I'm sure. But yeah, anyway, I think it's probably what they say it is. I think it probably is that medical issue, but the timing of it is bizarre. And if there's a conspiracy theory out there, I'm going to at least grab it and say, hey, this is at least a possibility. Let's make sure that this is not what happened. So that's what we got, man. I just hope that it's, you know, it's what they say. Now, the FBI and the Violent Crimes Task Force was spotted outside of Lindsey Graham's home in D.C. yesterday. Somebody took video of it, and I thought that was kind of weird, but I don't know if that's normal procedure, normal protocol for them to have the Violent Crimes Task Force at the scene of a death of, a politician, of a congressman. The FBI would make sense. I mean, they want to investigate it to make sure there was no foul play, but that's another thing that just kind of tacked onto it. And I'm like, maybe they're just trying to eliminate, you know, any possibility that there was any sort of shenanigans. But where that puts us now is in a place of, for the love of all that is holy, Republicans, please don't screw this up when you replace Lindsey Graham. Please. Please, please, please. And maybe even look to Trump and say, hey, Trump, who do you think is the best candidate to take Lindsey Graham's place? They're going to have to appoint somebody, and then they're going to have to put it back on the ballot. Lindsey Graham is a guy that I think he just recently got reelected, if I'm not mistaken. Is that the case? Did he just get reelected in 2024? Which would have had him not up for re-election again until 2030. I don't know. I can't remember. But who's going to take that spot? Nancy Mace is apparently already strongly considering running for Lindsey Graham's seat. I think it's highly inappropriate in less than 48 hours of Lindsey Graham's death to start announcing any sort of ambitions to take a seat. Not that she did. These are just reports, but if she's going around talking about it, it may kind of be like, maybe at least wait till midweek, Tuesday or Wednesday. It's probably the better route to go. But the thing about Nancy Mace is she just lost her gubernatorial campaign. You know, she just ran for governor and she came in fifth place. And that's a statewide election, just like a Senate race would be. So why would we think that she would do well running for Senate? It just, I don't know. Seems like a bad idea. I wouldn't do it. Anyway, we'll talk more about that. Iranian TV, speaking of the assassinations, they apparently were celebrating the death of Lindsey Graham, saying they congratulate the Iranian people on the death of Lindsey Graham, who has been sent to hell. That was the evening news over in Iran. That's exactly what they said. I'll give you that and more as we keep going. You want to get in? Right here on the phones. I got you. 205-545-9950. More of The Line coming up next.
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0: So the clip floating around is a short video from Iranian state TV, YJC News, showing a female news anchor in a black hijab. And so this unattractive TV host is speaking about the reported death of Lindsey Graham. She says, and this is the translation, I would play it for you, but it's just a bunch of, you know, Muslim mumbo jumbo. The translation says, quote, I congratulate the Iranian people on the death of U.S. Senator Lindsey Graham, who has been sent to hell. The Persian text at the bottom of the screen, which is, you know, the little ticker with subtitles, says roughly, quote, American media announces that Lindsey Graham has died. The cause of his passing has been announced as a sudden illness. Later it adds, quote, Graham was America's most anti-Iranian senator and one of the supporters of attacking Iran. And so they are, I don't know why they're, I guess they're congratulating the people of Iran, saying, hey, you know, one of the bad guys is now gone. You know how Iran, and I don't know who was actually behind this, but apparently Iran puts out these little AI videos of Lego men. Have you seen those?
1: No.
0: And it's react, it's, you know, it's, some of them are like them taking out Trump or, you know, whatever, little Lego figurines. And they did one about Lindsey Graham where he's sitting on a couch at home and he's playing with a doll, which is, I mean, it's kind of funny. He's like sitting there playing with a doll. He's sitting there in his robe on the couch. And all of a sudden this shadowy figure shows up, shadowy Lego figure. And I guess it's like the Iranian Grim Reaper or something, and they end up grabbing him by his legs and dragging him across the floor. And next thing you know, it shows him in the in an ambulance, and the nurse is working on him, and then finally he dies, and they pull the cover over him or whatever. The Iranian regime very, very happy about this death, and you know. Sadly enough, people in this country are as well. Probably Democrats are in Congress, some of which are probably happy about this, which is crazy to me. I think in no instance should you be happy that someone has died, even if you disagree with them politically. The carelessness, or what's the word I'm looking for? The carefree attitude, I guess, from some senators yesterday after the announcement of this, I think, tells the story. Just hours after it is learned that Lindsey Graham had passed away, Adam Schiff takes to social media and announces a new war powers resolution to limit Trump's actions in Iran. Which I guess he's doing in honor of Lindsey Graham, which would be the exact opposite. He says, okay, Republicans are down two senators in the Senate right now. Mitch McConnell, which isn't really a Republican, and then Lindsey Graham. Because Mitch McConnell's still not back. We don't even know if he's alive. I mean, they say he is. But we're down two senators, and Adam Schiff, instead of saying, hey, let's just chill on the politics for the day, he comes out Sunday morning and makes said announcement. He said he's going to introduce another war powers resolution to limit Trump's ongoing action in Iran. He says the renewal of fighting in Iran demonstrates the problem with Trump's lack of strategy, the vagueness of the deal to make a deal, and the belligerence of an Iranian regime that feels it has the upper hand. This week, I'll introduce a new war powers resolution to force the Senate to vote on Trump's war and the price spikes it is causing. Then he put out a video about it. And then yesterday, he ends up saying something about Lindsey Graham. How nice of him. He says, sending my deep condolences to Senator Lindsey Graham's family, friends, and all those who loved him. What I'll remember most about Senator Graham was his sense of humor and how he deployed it to move his policy positions forward. Though we did not often agree, Senator Graham was never disagreeable. And I will finally remember our travels around the world along with Senator McCain to advance America's national security interest and the respect world leaders had for him. His staunch support for Ukraine, his willingness to reach across the aisle, and his quick wit and larger-than-life energy are all part of his memory and legacy, says Pencil Neck, Watermelon Head, Adam Schiff. So there you go. But when it comes to Iran, we got a lot going on. Talking about that next.
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3: A trial date has been set for September 28th of this year for a former pastor who is also the son of a former state Supreme Court justice. James Houston III is being charged with the electronic solicitation of a child and traveling to meet a minor for sex. Houston was busted in a sexting operation that occurred back in 2024 by the West Alabama Human Trafficking Task Force. Houston was a pastor at the First United Methodist Church in Tuscaloosa. He's also the son to Gorman Houston Jr., who served on the state Supreme Court from 1985 to 2005. His father passed away in September of 2024. I'll be back with more Alabama stories after this.
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3: A motorcycle crash in Elmore County claimed the life of the motorcycle driver. 69-year-old Gordon Stevenson was struck by another vehicle at an intersection east of Wetumpka. The driver of the other vehicle was not injured. The Alabama Law Enforcement Agency is investigating this crash. A missing mother and her three children have been located by Hale County authorities after the husband reported them missing 3 weeks ago. Kayla Hummel was found in the state of Kentucky. Her departure from the husband is not being considered by authorities as a kidnapping of the children. A Major League fishing competition is coming to Alabama in 2027. The Red Crest 2027 is part of the Bass Pro Tour fishing tournament and will be held at Logan Martin Lake in April. Logan Martin Lake has not hosted such a high-level national fishing competition since 2006. I'm Andrea Tice.
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0: Mary Hurdle. Welcome to hour number three of the Lion Talk 99.5. Thank you for being here. Alabama Men's Clinic starting you off this hour. AlabamaMen'sClinic.com. Love me some Alabama Men's Clinic. Y'all know I'm on those tea treatments, baby. I'm doing the tea because I got tested and I was low on my testosterone. Had no idea. And ever since then, I've been able to tell a difference. And I'm kind of new to it. Like, I haven't been taking it that long. They usually say give it a few weeks before you start noticing some differences. And I'm already, and maybe I'm paying too much attention to it, but I've been able to tell a difference in my mornings, like getting up and being able to get after it and not dragging so much as I once was. But I'm going to keep you guys updated on this journey as I, you know, test it out and see how it works out for me. I'm excited. And we'll adjust. I got to go back in a few weeks and get tested and see where my levels are at. And you know, if it's where it needs to be, great. If it's not where it needs to be and I want to switch treatments, you know, you talk to your providers about it and they come up with a plan for you, man. There's so many advantages to this. You know, a lot of people think it's just ED, and it's so much more than that. It's just feeling like yourself again, having that energy that you can't seem to find, you know, especially when you're at work and you start getting towards the end of the day and you're basically fighting for your life. Some of y'all that work like super long shifts, you feel like you're not going to make it. This could turn all that around, and you could be getting home, feeling good, having energy, which you need when you get home. You know, you got a wife and kids and you got a honey-do list and all this stuff. You ain't got time to be dragging. So that also, you know, testosterone's got to do with things like weight loss, hair loss. There's so many advantages to it. But the first step is to get that first appointment in and see where your T levels are at. And once you find that out, then you'll be able to go from there, and they'll help you come up with a plan. They're there for you, man. They're going to help you out. They got some amazing stories on their Facebook, too, that they share for people. Obviously, they share their stories with their consent, but what some men have suffered from years, in some cases decades, and just thought that there was no fix to it, that was just going to be life, and they've been able to turn that around. So reach out to them. Make sure you tell them I sent you. 205-598-7000 is the number. 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They got the calendar there, all available times. But there's also, you know, Jeremy at the clinic tells me I've had guys just show up before and say, hey, y'all got time to squeeze me in? And he says, we'll absolutely do it. So good guys over there. Remember, 205-598-7000 and online alabamamensclinic.com. Those are my people. Let them take care of you. Let's talk about Iran, John Bird. So over the weekend, and I believe this may have been on Saturday, Iran attacked another commercial shipping vessel. And we have made it clear to them, we're about, I don't know, in the halfway point of this 60-day ceasefire, which we didn't have a lot of hope that it was going to actually cease the firing. But they did it again. And because of that, U.S. Central Command releases footage from the latest strikes on Iran. They went around blowing stuff up. And here's what I like. Y'all remember me saying that what needs to happen here is we just need to blow up everything that is military related in and around the Strait of Hormuz. Within, you know, 5 or 10 miles, whatever it is, if it's near the Strait of Hormuz and it can be used to attack commercial shipping vessels, blow it up. And that seems to be what the Secretary of War is doing. That seems to be what the the Department of War is making happen. And I love that. I think that's a great idea in order to, you know, pummel these guys into oblivion, because that's what's going to happen. As soon as we started striking them, Iran allegedly called the president. And they said, oh, please, Mr. President, please don't do this anymore. And he's like, listen, he's like, we're done. We're done talking. He's like, you've been able to, for so many years, they've been able to just tap along president after president after president. All they know is negotiating. They're not good at it, but that's all they know how to do. And so their MO and what they've traditionally done has just been negotiating stall tactics. And the Donald Trump is like, we're done. We're done with this. We are going to protect the Strait of Hormuz. You guys are not going to be able to control it, obviously. And we're just going to keep blowing you up as people continue to drive through the Strait. End of story. Here's what CENTCOM said. They said U.S. Central Command completed a new wave of offensive strikes against Iran July 12th, hitting dozens of targets at multiple locations with precision munitions to degrade Iran's ability to continue attacking international shipping flowing through the Strait of Hormuz. CENTCOM forces struck Iranian military air defense systems, coastal radar sites, missile and drone capabilities, and small boats using U.S. fighter aircraft, naval vessels, one-way attack aerial drones, and one-way attack sea drones for the first time. The Strait of Hormuz is a vital maritime corridor for global trade. Iran does not control it. U.S. forces are postured and prepared to ensure that freedom of navigation remains available to commercial shipping, despite Iran's continued unwarranted aggression, harassment, threats, and arbitrary declarations. Of course, Iran has condemned these latest strikes, saying that the U.S., quote, caused the return of insecurity in the Strait of Hormuz and disruption of international commercial shipping by openly interfering in the process of Iran implementing the necessary arrangements in the Strait of Hormuz. Right, buddy, right. It's as if they don't even, and they do know this, but it's as if they don't know that they're the ones that are starting this every time. They fire at ships, and then they get blown into oblivion. They fire at another ship, and they're not stopping the transiting of these ships. People are still going, and the U.S. military is to the best of their abilities, keeping all of these ships safe. CBS says Tehran expanded its attacks on Gulf neighbors, including Bahrain, Kuwait, Qatar, Jordan, and Oman, the nation on the other side of the strait that Tehran has pressured to join in managing the traffic there after U.S. targeted Iran with strikes Saturday. Later Sunday, Iran's state-run IRNA news agency cited the government of Keshem Island, located near the strait, as saying under a dozen projectiles had been fired at military targets there with no casualties. There was no immediate U.S. military comment. The largest island in the Persian Gulf is home to about 150,000 people. That's a lot of people that live on that island. IRNA said explosions were also heard in the coastal city of Bandar Abbas and inland in Hajiabad, a city to the north. The exchanges came as Iran and the U.S. are nearly at the midway point of the 60-day period with their interim deal aimed at reaching a permanent end to the war. So really what seems to be happening here is that we're just going to be the ones to control the strait. The president does not want to get involved in regime change, which I think if you just look at this on paper, that's kind of the only thing that's going to stop them from acting in this manner, because it's ideological. As you know, this is a religious thing for them. It's not a matter of, hey, you know, we've got some, you know, middle ground that we'll meet you on. You know, they had another memorandum of understanding, or I guess this was maybe the final deal that they were working on that was supposed to the 60-day MOU was supposed to lead up to. And when they were sending it back, I think this was from over the weekend, they said that they had to make some changes to the deal. And when they told Donald Trump that Iran said they needed to make some changes, he says, what is there to change? He's like, there's nothing. You're not allowed to change anything. You're not in a position to change anything. So I don't know why you're wasting your time. And that goes back again to the stall tactics. That's all they're doing, is trying to pretend like they're negotiating in good faith while they never have any intention of doing so. So we'll see how that plays out. It is interesting to note that, remember when we had the Air Force One thing happen while Donald Trump was in Turkey? He flew on the new Air Force One to Turkey, but then on the way back, he flew in the old Air Force One, and they took the new one to a military base, but there was no information on why they were doing that. That was the same flight where they told reporters to keep their windows closed and they cut the Wi-Fi off. Apparently, from what we know now, there was an Iranian plot to assassinate Trump while he was in Turkey, which prompted the secret plane swap, which wasn't so secret because we knew about it. That's according to Channel 12, which is an Israeli news agency over in Israel. They're saying that this is what, and assuming that they're telling the truth on this, this is what caused them to do the old swaparoo and keep the windows closed and all that kind of stuff. This really, ironically enough, we find this out 2 years to the day that Butler, Pennsylvania happened. Today is July 13th. July 13th, 2024 is when they almost took Donald Trump's life. And it's a good time to ask, why do we not have more answers about that? Does anybody know? And who was Matthew Crooks working on behalf of in this attempt to assassinate the president? And also what happened with the failures, which have been acknowledged all across the board, including by Donald Trump, who is always very complimentary of his security detail and his security teams, which you would probably want to be. You want your security guys to like you. But 2 years later, and questions still linger. We'll talk about that. We got a lot to get to. So let's keep it rolling. 205-545-9950 if you want to get in. More of The Line coming up next.
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2: Hey, y'all, it's Leland. 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

So Israeli journalist Yaron Avraham reported Sunday that foreign intelligence services uncovered information indicated that the Iranian regime intended to eliminate Donald Trump while he was in Turkey. According to Channel 12, the intelligence was immediately passed to American officials and ultimately led security officials to change the aircraft Trump used to return to Washington. They said, "We published new details about the Iranian assassination attempt on Trump. The assessment, Iran wanted to eliminate the president during his visit to Turkey. Foreign intelligence that picked up the information was and warned the Americans led to the change of plane on which the president was flying on his way back to Washington. The report offers a possible explanation for the extraordinary security precautions surrounding Trump's departure from Ankara to after the NATO summit, blah, blah, blah, you know, all that kind of stuff." So that makes sense, you know, as far as that goes. Now, how close they were to actually doing something, we don't know, but Israel tipped him off. They took the proper procedures and he made it back to Washington safely. Iran has, you know, made no secret over the fact that they are attempting to eliminate Donald Trump, trying to kill Donald Trump. And he has mentioned it countless times just over the past week or so. He keeps bringing it up that he's on their kill list. And, you know, you hope and pray that those in the Secret Service and those running security for the president day in and day out are around the clock keeping in an airtight security bubble around the president. Really, no matter who the president is, but especially in this case, someone who is, you know, targeted in so many different directions. And it's not new, as I noted. Today is 2 years since the Butler, Pennsylvania assassination attempt with crooks on the rooftop. And it was the one place that wasn't accounted for.

0: I hate to Monday morning quarterback and put down law enforcement because they do such an amazing job, but they missed some things in the report showing that. What's your response? What's your reaction to that?
1: We're talking about the Butler report?
0: Yes.
1: Basically. Well, they blew Butler because they had one building that was empty and they blew it. Now, at the same time, David, our sniper from 300 yards, was able to act within less than 4 seconds and took out somebody that he didn't know existed, which was unbelievable, the job he did, because if he didn't do that, you would have had a lot of people. And maybe not me, because they were on top of me pretty quickly. I had a lot of people on top of me, and they were very brave. Secret Service was very brave. They were on top of me very, very fast. They saw what was happening. Everybody saw very quickly. I knew exactly what was happening. There was nothing... it was amazing how I understood exactly. And I knew it was the ear. They thought it was all over because the ear bleeds. Some little fact, you'll ask your doctor that, who's fantastic, by the way, just gave the report on Lindsay. He's such a great guy and such a great doctor. But you'll ask him, it has to do with cartilage. The ear bleeds more than any. So I got hit in the ear and it was a bloody mess. But I knew I only got hit there and they thought I got hit at many different locations because of the blood, the amount of blood. And, you know, they blew it. They blew it because of the one thing. After that, they were incredible. They were very brave.
2: It's interesting to hear him say that, because I don't know that I remember him saying the words, they blew it, which they did. And with this Butler report, it is confirming that fact, that there was some sort of breach in security. And the blame was kind of shifted around where nobody wanted to take credit. The local police were saying, you know, that's on Secret Service. The Secret Service was saying that's on local police. And I think it was on local police to the for the most part. I believe local police were at fault in that situation. And you know, I mean, to rehash it and everything else, it's not really changing anything, but it was a reminder, and I think a lot of things changed because of this, that the Secret Service and local law enforcement in events like this have to be on the same page. Otherwise, very bad things can happen at any time, especially with this president and so many people wanting to literally eliminate him. Even just going online and seeing people posting stuff that they will then turn around and be like, oh, it was just a joke. I'm just joking. There's crazy people out there that see that and stuff, and they don't take it as a joke. They take it as, oh, there's a lot of people that feel the same way I do. And if I actually take the action of being the one to finally take down Donald Trump, I will be etched in the history books as a hero. That is a real thing. I've got examples of that just from over the weekend. One in particular is a radio show host out of St. Louis. I'll give you all that and more. Coming up, you're listening to The Line Talk 99.5.
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4: We start the new work week with greater rain chances each afternoon than typical for summertime days. We're looking at mostly cloudy skies on Monday and Tuesday, keeping highs in the 80s, and the occasional passing shower or downpour might push your outdoor plans inside this afternoon and tomorrow. By Wednesday, we'll start to see more sun than rain. Scattered storms still possible that afternoon. We'll see highs gradually climb back near 90 degrees by the end of the week and into the weekend. I'm ABC 3340 meteorologist Emma Kate Callen on Talk 99.5.
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13: What you hear is what's really happening.
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0: 205-545-9950. I want to hop back over to Lindsey Graham here in a few moments. Not quite yet. Trump put out a statement on his recommendation for an interim senator for Lindsey Graham. And I'll tell you who that is here in a moment. But I want to stick with the threats to Donald Trump's life. I mentioned a radio host, and I think he hosts a talk radio show out in St. Louis, actually. His name's J.C. Cochran. J.C. Cochran. He posts, he makes a post about a Trump assassination. Says it was a joke. Posted it on Facebook. He deleted it and was like, how can you take it that way? So J.C. Cochran is a longtime radio host and occasional television personality in St. Louis. He has been a fixture in the STL market for over 30 years, working at stations including KSHE, KSDFM, KMOX, KTRS, KLOU, KIHT, and KFNS. 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He currently hosts JC's Wayback Machine on 101.9 and 94.1 in St. Louis. 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
1: He's a busy DJ.
0: Sounds like a cheesy show, honestly. Like, keep it simple. They're going, JC's Wayback Machine. Like, that's, come on, that's stupid. He's also a sick, deranged Trump hater, from what I understand. On Saturday, he posted a Trump assassination joke on his Facebook page. He posted the photo that includes the words, "Dear Iran, he's on the golf course." So he took a picture from, you know, Google Maps, a picture of Florida. He circles West Palm Beach and writes above it, "Dear Iran," with an arrow pointing at the circled West Palm Beach. And on the other coast of Florida, he writes, "He's on the golf course." So, "Dear Iran, he's on the golf course." Now, what other way could you mean? Are you suggesting that Iran should send him a gift? Maybe, I don't know. I don't know what else that could be. So anyway, he took it down. You know, this is what leftists call comedy, but we all know they relish in the thought of Trump's assassination. They're not fooling anybody. Let's hope the proper authorities pay this goon a visit. For the record, Trump was in Washington, D.C. this past weekend. He was scheduled to golf Saturday at Trump National Golf Course in D.C., not in West Palm Beach. This guy probably doesn't do a lot of research and thought he was being cute. But anyway, he has not attempted to explain that away. He says it was a joke and it has nothing to do with assassinations. He did get, who was this? Jim Hoft, who runs the Gateway Pundit, which is a conservative online outlet. He requested comment from this guy, from J.C. Cochran, and he responded saying, "Here's the deal, Jim. You're a crackpot, a dangerous crackpot. Everyone knows that. The post was satire suggesting Trump should have been at the bargaining table instead of playing golf and that they could find him there. To suggest any other meaning would probably indicate you have a problem. Did I mention you're a crackpot and everyone knows it?" Oh, so it was just, I was just letting people know that Donald Trump is in Florida instead of at the negotiating table. Do you think there's a table in Iran that Trump is at negotiating with these people? Is that what you think? You think that's how this works? No. We know exactly what that individual was trying to do. And people latch on to this. Crazy people latch on to this. There's a West Virginia sicko that just pleaded guilty to threatening to rape and kill Donald Trump. Did you hear me? Threatened to rape and kill the president? There's crazy people out here. This is a 20-year-old. Cody Lee Smith of Clarksburg, West Virginia, admitted in court to issuing multiple threats that including graphic calls for violence against Trump, his family, Trump supporters, and ICE agents. The threats came to light earlier this year when the Harrison County Sheriff's Department reported Smith's social media post and a phone call to federal authorities. He used Instagram to post and send direct messages filled with explicit violent fantasies. In one direct message, he was sending direct messages to the Trump family. He sent one to Trump Jr. He wrote, quote, "I'm going to rape your worthless father while Benjamin Netanyahu sits in the Oval Cuck throne and watches with his jugular cut while the life leaves his pathetic eyes. And then after I'm done, you're getting raped." Sent that in a direct message to Don Jr.
1: What do you even say?
0: So these people are out there, right? And then other people are online. Like, oh, I'm just joking around. I'm just a joke on the internet. In another Instagram post, he declared, quote, "Donald J. Trump likes little boys and little girls and is an Israeli asset. He deserves to be raped and murdered." And then he says, "Donald Trump Jr., I will kill you. I will kill your bitch ass dad." I assume that's what he means. He also posted threats against Trump supporters in general, writing, quote, "If I see a single Trump supporter, I don't care the relation, I don't care their age, I don't care if they are mentally handicapped, I am murdering them in front of their entire family. Same goes to the first war supporter or service member who's willing to bootlick."
1: Okay, they need to visit that guy.
0: Well, they did, and he's pleaded guilty, and he's going to prison now. In one of his posts, in addition to the social media threats, he called the ICE tip line and directly threatened to kill ICE agents in Clarksburg, along with the tip line operator and the operator's family. One of his posts said, quote, "Donald Trump just announced the GD Hunger Games and called to impeach this MF-er with a 308. While featuring a song titled, quote, "I am going to kill the president of the United States of America" by a band called Leathermouth. According to the DOJ, Smith faces up to 5 years in federal prison on a charge of threatening the president and up to 10 years on charges related to threatening ICE agents. So he's looking at up to 15 years. Should be longer. This guy's crazy. This guy obviously does not need to be out on the streets whatsoever. But the problem is, and the point I'm trying to make here is, those crazy people are out there. And you can call them crazy leftists because that's what they are. And as people joke and say this and say that online, it just pours gasoline on the fire. To sit here, we've lost, I think in society, and this was highlighted with Lindsey Graham, I guess, we've kind of lost the sense of humanity when it comes to larger-than-life figures or politicians, and we'll just say politicians in particular. People completely remove the human aspect to these people. Yes, there's some bad people up there. There are people up there that do not deserve to be up there. There's people up there that deserve to be in prison. But a lot of people have just removed the humanity from it and completely lose sight of the fact that these people are still human beings with families, with people who care about them, and act in this manner. And the left just lets it go. At the least, they let it go. Most of the time, they're feeding into it. Think about the crazy trans shooters we've had to deal with. Hell, there was a story out of the Netherlands where a 15-year-old girl who identified as a trans boy and then after that identified as a dog brutally murdered her parents and then sent the gruesome bloody photos to her classmates. That's the kind of stuff that the left promotes. Not murdering or anything, but identifying as a dog is perfectly okay. Changing your gender, taking puberty blockers, doing stuff that's going to completely mess you up in the head. 15-year-old Dutch girl has been arrested on suspicion of fatally stabbing her parents to death inside their home during the early hours of June 18th. Was reportedly first identified as a boy and later as a dog, allegedly attacked her mother and father, both 53, in their residence. She also reportedly stabbed the family's pet golden retriever during the rampage. Dog on dog crime, if you will. In a sickening detail that's horrified the community, the girl allegedly took photographs of her parents' blood-covered bodies and sent the images to classmates via WhatsApp shortly after the killings. Dutch authorities issued urgent warnings urging anyone in possession of such material not to share it and to turn it over to investigators. Yeah, I'd say so. Classmates have described the girl's increasingly bizarre behavior in the months and years leading up to the tragedy. One student told media outlets that she, quote, wore a tail, dog ears, and gloves, and would, quote, crawl around on all fours and bark while running through the school hallways. And there are adults out there that embrace this. It's insanity. It's a literal insanity. 205-545-9950. Looking live at a live shot at the White House where Trump's going to be speaking at the Freedom 250 Grand Prix event. I had actually forgot about this, but they're doing a Grand Prix event in Washington, D.C., where they have basically mapped out a track that they're going to be racing at. I think they did this. What did they do that IndyCar? Was it IndyCar or I guess Grand Prix event in Chicago?
1: Chicago,
0: where they closed off the streets and did the whole thing. That was kind of cool. Well, I thought that was neat. But now they're doing it in D.C. So if Trump comes out, we'll give you his comments, see what he has to say. I'm sure he has a lot to say, and he'll talk about Lindsey Graham and all that kind of stuff. That and more, as well as your phone calls, coming up next.
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0: 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He does a good job, man. 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Alan is in Nectar. What's up, Alan?
1: What's up, brother?
0: Hey, man.
1: You know, it's a miracle, you know, over the past 10 years of what these Democrats or communists or whatever you want to call them have done. I mean, as far as violence, you know, setting Trump up, trying to put him in prison, murder Charlie Kirk on live TV. They killed the gentleman at the Trump rally. I mean, Black Lives Matter burnt down our country. They let 20 million people cross our border.
0: Mm.
1: I mean, it's a miracle. If conservative people wasn't so passionate, I mean, I don't know what would be going on, but it's just... Every time they do something evil, you'll see all the people on TV. They'll justify it somehow. Oh, Trump did this, or somebody did that. But the news and the Democrats, they are responsible. I mean, for so many deaths over the past 10 years, and I hadn't seen any of them pay for them. So
0: yeah.
1: I don't know what's going to happen in this old world, but the conservatives, to me, they're not going to take it forever. I mean, it's a miracle they hadn't struck back already, but. I don't know what's going to happen in the future. I kind of worry about the country, brother. But
0: yeah.
1: We love you, brother. You be cool.
0: All right,
1: Good
0: Alan.
1: Anybody that let 20 million people cross that border does not care about one individual in the United States of America.
0: 100%.
1: God bless you, brother.
0: All right, buddy. We'll see you. We've said that, you know, Democrats create this mirage of themselves that they care about people, that they care about migrants, that they care about minorities, they care about the Somalis, they care about black people, they care about women, you know, and they don't. I mean, just on the immigrant front, look at the atrocities, human rights violations, humanitarian crisis that happened at the border, where people were being trafficked and raped and murdered and pregnant women dying, like, some of the most horrible things that could happen were happening at the border. And what did they do? They encouraged it. They funded it and created more of it. They don't care about people. They care about power, and that's it. Dixter, real quick, what's up, bub?
2: Oh, man, I'm bowed up like a show dog. That guy that was talking about killing Trump and raping him and all that stuff, was he from St. Louis?
0: West Virginia.
2: West Virginia, okay. Well, I see. Say, I need to find out his address. I'm going up that way. I'll pay him a little visit. Take him on down to Jasper, you know.
0: Yeah.
2: People like that, man, you need to just do like old Yeller. Take care of it. Get it over with.
0: Yeah. There's not a lot of things that individual has to offer to society, I don't think.
2: Yeah. Well, I mean... I know where he can get a good chief coffin for him. Yeah. You know what I mean?
0: That's true. You could help him find a coffin.
2: I get an old chicken box, the kind that they ship them in, not the best kind. He'll last before the ants get to him about 3 weeks.
0: Yeah.
2: All right, man.
0: All right, buddy. We'll see you, Coles. Yes, sir. Man, they keep showing this video of this guy getting tossed by the bison. I don't know if I need to keep watching it. I'm kind of starting to feel bad for the guy. Waiting on Donald Trump to come out at the White House. He's going to speak on the Freedom 250 Grand Prix event, the IndyCar race that's going to be happening. I don't even know what date it's happening. Is it this week or this weekend, maybe? We'll see. We'll see what happens. 205-545-9950 if you want to get in. That's 545-9950. Speaking of the craziness, especially I was talking about the Swedish girl that identified as a boy and then identified as a dog, and how the left props this stuff up. The White House is now saying that it found bizarre items at the Smithsonian's Museum of American History. Things like a crotch harness, a person's chest binder, and other bizarre items at the Smithsonian.
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4: A trial date has been set for September 28th of this year for a former pastor who is also the son of a former state Supreme Court justice. James Houston III is being charged with the electronic solicitation of a child and traveling to meet a minor for sex. Houston was busted in a sex sting operation that occurred back in 2024 by the West Alabama Human Trafficking Task Force. Houston was a pastor at the First United Methodist Church in Tuscaloosa. He's also the son to Gorman Houston Jr., who served on the state Supreme Court from 1985 to 2005. His father passed away in September of 2024. I'll be back with more Alabama stories after this.
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4: A motorcycle crash in Elmore County claimed the life of the motorcycle driver. 69-year-old Gordon Stevenson was struck by another vehicle at an intersection east of Wetumpka. The driver of the other vehicle was not injured. The Alabama Law Enforcement Agency is investigating this crash. A missing mother and her 3 children have been located by Hale County authorities after the husband reported them missing 3 weeks ago. Kayla Hummel was found in the state of Kentucky. Her departure from the husband is not being considered by authorities as a kidnapping of the children. A Major League Fishing competition is coming to Alabama in 2027. The Red Crest 2027 is part of the Bass Pro Tour Fishing Tournament and will be held at Logan Martin Lake in April. Logan Martin Lake has not hosted such a high-level national fishing competition since 2006. I'm Andrea Tice.
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0: And now, ladies and gentlemen, hour number four of the Line Talk 99.5. Talk99.5.com, Andrew McLean, who.com, which, by the way, if you haven't checked out that website, check it out. Andrew McLean, who, WHO.com. It is got one C in McLean, just one C. Check it out. It's got a bunch of over-the-line stuff. We have it. It's also got the radio show on there as well, where you can go find the podcast, the websites, and all that. We haven't updated it in a while, but I'll sit down with Trish sometime this week and get it updated with some new stuff. 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It is there for you to consume all of our shows and have the archived shows and to watch us on YouTube. We're live on YouTube right now. You'll be able to watch us live. I do, before I get back into it, want to say John Bird really helped me out in the bathroom during that break.
1: That's what friends are for.
0: We both went in there, and he said, "You got to poop?" I said, "Nope." He says, "Good, because I do." So I gave him the big handicap stall. He's a handicap kind of guy, at least when it comes to pooping. And I'm standing there in the small stall beside him, and he notices that I haven't released the Kraken yet, or broke the seal, if you will. And he just silently goes, "Let me help you out there." Turns on the faucet in his stall, and because it's got a sink in there, and then I started peeing, and it was
1: just like that.
0: It was a touching moment that Bird and I had there together in the bathroom.
1: I'm able to share my wisdom with him.
0: And on the other side of my stall was Crank, who was feeling incredibly uncomfortable. I'm sure never said a word, just left.
1: You sure got the heck out of there.
0: He did. He seemed like he was in a hurry for some reason. So before I get started, let me tell you about Chuck Davis. ChuckDavisLaw.com. ChuckDavisLaw.com. As my buddy Chuck Davis and my attorney, my buddy attorney. He's an attorney buddy. I think that's what I'll call it. Attorney buddy. He is, he's a good guy, man, and he sticks up for what he believes in, and he sticks up for his clients more so than anything I've ever experienced. That's why he's my attorney, and anything I need, I know I can go straight to him, give him a call, he'll answer, and he'll give me the advice that I need. If you've got stuff going on that requires an attorney, go ahead and call him today and let him know I sent you. If any of y'all are dealing with divorce or custody, it is so important to get somebody on your side in those situations, male or female. This is not just for the guys. I mean, you're a female and you need some help. Chuck, he's been doing this a long time. He knows what he's doing. Get in touch with him on that. If you haven't had your wills done, get the wills done. Those are so important. As we see with Lindsey Graham, you never know when your loved ones are going to pass away or when you're going to pass away, as hard as that is to think about. Don't leave your family fighting over stuff, because that's all it is. It's stuff. Make sure you've got it laid out and people know from the jump what's going to go where. So there's no confusion and you don't leave chaos behind. Make sure your parents and your grandparents have one. You can just go ask them. Be like, "Hey, have you gotten your wills taken care of?" And if they have it, you say, "Hey, well, I know a good attorney that does that stuff," and get it hooked up. Probate, contracts, real estate, then you got personal injury, owed compensation for an injury you suffered, all of that. Chuck's got you, man. Call him at this number, 205-823-9992. That's 205-823-9992, and online, ChuckDavisLaw.com. 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So Trump is speaking now. Actually, Sean Duffy, Transportation Secretary, is speaking now out in front of the White House. They have some of these IndyCar drivers there as well, I guess. Other representatives of the IndyCar deal. I don't know who all that is up there. I'll keep my eye on it. Maybe we'll bring it to you here in a minute. What I teased before we went to break was a discovery by the White House at the Smithsonian. Are you familiar with the Smithsonian, right?
1: Very familiar.
0: It's a museum, American history, a lot of cool stuff there, right? Well, when liberals are in charge, they tend to do very weird things, especially when it comes to sexuality and gender. And so the White House has announced that they found, while going through the Smithsonian to make sure that it is displaying appropriate American history and highlighting American excellence, it found a few items such as a sadomasochistic crotch harness. I don't know why a sadomasochistic crotch harness would be at the Smithsonian, but it was. You also had a trans non-binary person's chest binder. Any idea, Bird, why they would have these items at the Smithsonian?
1: Makes no sense.
0: Makes no sense at all.
1: Chest binder?
0: Chest binder. A trans non-binary person's chest binder. That would be a female trying to pretend to be a male, so they
1: get
0: need
1: that,
0: a chest
1: get
0: binder.
1: Get that ish out of there.
0: Also, a sadomasochistic crotch harness. And pages from a six-year-old girl's diary in which she prays every night for male genitalia to grow on her. That's all at the Smithsonian.
1: Who allowed this?
0: Liberals.
1: All right. Trump needs to get involved.
0: Liberals. Yeah, man. That's, well, he is getting involved. They're getting rid of it now. But, you know, there's that kind of stuff that just totally flew under the radar while Democrats were in charge. That is just utterly insane. Like a mentally ill person has to be the one to come up with this kind of stuff. A sadomasochistic crotch harness. I don't even know what that is. But why is it at the Smithsonian? Does anybody know? Is that a new museum thing that I haven't heard about? The old crotch harness? Can you get a crotch harness at the local library? Is there a gift shop? Is that the gift shop? The Smithsonian sex store, almost. It's kind of what it is. The Smithsonian sex shop. Weirdos, man. Absolute freaks of nature. If I do say so myself. I do want to play. We've spent a lot of time talking about Lindsey Graham. And I just want to go back to that. I was tipped off by this while I was thinking about Mitch McConnell, which we can talk about on the other side. The View from today, anytime that something big happens where you would think, you know, at least the Yentas of The View would kind of put their politics to the side for a moment and just be like, hey, this is a very sad thing that happened. Let's all just kind of, you know, take a moment and recognize that we're all human. While we disagree, we're all on the we're all in this together. The View can't seem to do that. They can't. And so as they were discussing, and Bird, it was the timestamp is the one you wrote down, so that's what we need. As they were discussing, they kick it over to Sunny Hostin. And this is how she decides to remember Lindsey Graham on this morning show.
2: But I think, you know, he was certainly this political chameleon, and his legacy is complicated. And people are speaking out about the very hypocrisy that you saw when he was John McCain's friend and when he became friends with Donald Trump. Steve Schmidt, who's a political strategist and worked on the John McCain campaign in 2008, wrote just today, Lindsey knew better. And he said he was a lonely and unprincipled man who betrayed his country for power and his decency for attention. that is someone that knew him. He also called him a pilot fish, a smaller fish that hovers about a larger predator like a shark, living off of its deleterious, and that's Lindsay. And if you look at his own words, Lindsay's own words, in 2025, in 2015, he calls Trump a race-baiting, xenophobic, religious bigot. In 2016, he said, if we nominate Trump, we will get destroyed and we will deserve it. But then, in January 6, 2026, he calls him the greatest president of all time. And then May 27, 2026, he said they should change the Nobel Prize to the Trump Prize. And then finally, on June 9th, 2026, he says, Mr. President, you're not far behind God. And so I think when you're talking about...
3: Well, he's going to have to explain it to God now.
2: Yeah. When you're talking about a complicated legacy and someone who may have betrayed his country for power, that seems to be, in my view, what his legacy became.
4: So I'm going to echo...
0: It's not surprising, but it is quite amazing to me. And Sonny Hostin is a miserable individual, absolutely. But they can't even take a day to just say, you know what, didn't agree with him, but sad that he died. They can't even do that. They have to inject their Trump derangement syndrome and trash the guy before the body's cold. That's what liberals do. That's what they do. And that's you even heard the audience. All these people in the audience are the same way. They're conditioned in that way. Did you hear him gasp when they read off a tweet where Lindsey Graham said something good about Trump? You're going to change the name of the Nobel Peace Prize to the Trump. It's so shocking. These people are pathetic, man. Pathetic. And even though, to the point of Mitch McConnell should be one of their best friends because he sides with them more than he sides with us, they'll act the same way when Mitch McConnell kicks the bucket. It's crazy, man. It's inhumane behavior, but it's also why it seems so easy for them to destroy this country through the many tactics that they use. It's why it was so easy for them to brush off the idea of, you know, the atrocities as I was talking about earlier that were happening at the border. It's why it's so easy for them to justify, you know, 400,000 abortions performed by Planned Parenthood every year, the killing of babies, you know, because they don't have a conscience. They don't. They're just downright evil people. But anyway, I don't want to talk about that. I want to talk about Mitch McConnell. Let's do that when we get back. 205-545-9950. Watching the live shot of the White House, it looks like they just went inside. I think they're going to be showing the race car drivers around the White House. They did an official pit stop, and I believe the pits are going to be right in front of the White House, John Byrd.
1: That's what the map looks like.
0: They did an official pit stop there in front of the podium where Trump was standing. They had one of the Indy cars come up. It looked like it's probably, I'm assuming, an Indy car. They have a pace car. They had the car pull up. It's got the Freedom 250 logos on it and all that. Pull up, and the pit crew did a whole swap out on the tires and everything else. So they give like a, you know, a presentation, if you will, to
1: That's
0: the president.
1: That's sweet. Surely this is going to be on TV.
0: Oh, yeah, absolutely. Absolutely.
1: I definitely want to see that.
0: It'll be cool to watch. 205-545-9950. Let's keep it rolling right after this.
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0: mom and dad.
1: Also,
0: mama's on, papa's on.
1: Also from the Be a Man series, it says, if you can't afford a vacation, drink until you don't know where you are. Be a man.
0: Perfect.
1: So I was going to talk about Mitch McConnell because there's something weird about his situation. So he released a statement and said he's going to continue to be in the hospital while he recovers, but said there were he didn't have a stroke. He didn't have a heart attack. He fell, but didn't break any bones. So what? Why is he still in the hospital? And we're just like a couple weeks away from a Senate vacation where they're going to be out of town. So what's going on here? And apparently Elaine Chao is back in town from China, and so she put out a picture, or somebody put out a picture of him and her. If it's even a recent photo, I don't know. None of it makes sense. But instead of getting into this, I need to tell you. So the president has announced that the naval blockade, which keeps Iran from shipping oil out of the strait, is going to be back in effect in an hour and a half from now. At 3 p.m. Central Time, the blockade is back on. The pressure is going to be back on the Iranian regime. So, yeah, here we go. Back at it. And I think that's what you got to do. I think in the midst of the... In the midst of blasting these boats, these attack boats, these missile launch sites, these storage facilities, everything military related in the region of the Strait of Hormuz, as you blow it up, continue to crank the pressure with the naval blockade, which was incredibly effective until they signed the MOU, and he said, okay, I'll lift it. But if you don't behave, we're putting it back in place. And so here we are. I think it's a good move. But at the same time, we just want it to be over with. So what's the exit plan? I mean, it seems to be you got to get rid of the entire regime. But then if you do that, you create a vacuum that could produce somebody even worse for Iran. And so I don't know what the answer is, but applying the pressure on the oil, that's their lifeline. That's their lifeblood. You can possibly make some headway with that.
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3: We start the new work week with greater rain chances each afternoon than typical for summertime days. We're looking at mostly cloudy skies on Monday and Tuesday, keeping highs in the 80s, and the occasional passing shower or downpour might push your outdoor plans inside this afternoon and tomorrow. By Wednesday, we'll start to see more sun than rain. Scattered storms still possible that afternoon. We'll see highs gradually climb back near 90 degrees by the end of the week and into the weekend. I'm ABC 3340 meteorologist Emma Kate Cowan on Talk 99.5.
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6: 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These teens think are they cavemen? A makeshift spear?
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0: Yeah, yeah, yeah. Oh, he's copying me. Wait, I'm copying him. He's copying me back.
1: Wait, I'm copying him and he's copying me back?
0: That's right.
1: Is that right?
0: 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Y'all have been hitting him up, and I appreciate you doing that. Mike's been doing this a while. He knows everything about garage doors. I mean, there's some stuff that I didn't even, like, it's kind of like, I'm like, garage doors, you know, it's just a door. Like, what is there to a door? And as he explains it to me, he's like, man, there's so many different things we can do to, you know, either fix a garage door or, you know, and it's not just regular two-car garage doors or whatever. I mean, we're talking about big warehouse doors, roll-up doors on your barn or whatever. He's like, there's a lot of stuff that comes along with it. And so if you got any issues garage door related, or maybe you're wanting to replace them or you need them repaired, maybe the motor in there has gone out and you'd like to replace, or maybe you'd like to upgrade and get these new ones that are almost silent and don't shake your house, or you want to get them insulated. Maybe you'd like it to be a little cooler in your garage or your warehouse or whatever, which will also be warmer in the winter. Mike can do it for you. You just got to call him up. Make sure you tell him I sent you. Mike's a buddy of mine, so he will take care of you. The number to get in touch with him, and he'll give you a free estimate once you tell him you're with the Hey Now Nation, 205-346-8465. 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Yeah, baby. Yeah. Oh, and let me tell you about Noto one more time, so don't forget. Love Noto. You know all about it. Chris, Sammy, Matt, the whole crew up there just knocking out of the park 24/7. 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All right, ladies and gentlemen, without further ado, if you're ready, John Byrne.
1: Always.
0: It is time for the Wheel of Segment!
2: That's got to hurt.
3: Ooh, that's gotta hurt. Ooh, that's gotta hurt. Ooh, that's gotta hurt.

0: Oh, that's gotta hurt.
1: All right.
0: Oh, that's gotta hurt.
1: Oh, that's gotta hurt. And up first, oh, I know that's gonna hurt, is from the Santa Fe, New Mexican. Is that what you call people from New Mexico, a New Mexican?
2: New Mexico. Yeah, I mean...
1: Not an old Mexican, you're a new Mexican.
2: No, that's right.
1: Santa Fe police say, man injured at Walmart after his gun discharges.
2: Uh-oh.
1: What are you doing when that happens? Like, the guns don't shoot themselves.
2: You got it stuck in your pocket? Or behind, oh, man, or back here maybe. By your butt crack.
1: You know how the gangsters do. They just put it down there in the front, right there where the other pistol is.
2: Mm-hmm.
1: What appears to be an accidental discharge of a firearm Saturday afternoon at a Walmart store in Santa Fe injured a man who was carrying the weapon on his hip, says police.
2: Uh-oh.
1: The 39-year-old man sustained a leg injury in the incident, which occurred at the Walmart store on Cerrillos Road. He did not suffer a life-threatening injury, nor did he hurt anyone else, according to the police lieutenant. Still, he is likely to face criminal charges. Huh.
2: All because he didn't flip that little switch called a safety switch.
1: Well, I guess it would be a matter of what the local laws are, because it's, you know, I assume that it's legal to carry in New Mexico, but if your gun accidentally discharges, or is there more to this story? Yeah, like, was he fiddling with it?
2: It's probably illegal to shoot yourself in a Walmart, I would say.
1: Yeah.
2: There may be a particular law.
1: But, you know, the guy shot himself. Like, you're going to add insult to injury?
2: Yeah.
1: The man was inside the store around 3:30 p.m. Saturday and carrying the gun on his hip when it fired. New Mexico is an open carry state, meaning a gun owner can legally carry a loaded firearm as long as it's not concealed or subject to a few other restrictions. Police are planning on recommending criminal charges in the case, such as neglect or negligent use of a firearm, but the exact charges have not yet been determined.
2: I wonder what part of his leg. Was it his thigh?
1: Yeah.
2: Did he knock off an ankle bump?
1: An ankle bump?
2: Yeah, a little bump that comes off your ankle. I don't know what the technical term is.
1: I don't know. I mean, I guess what we would need to know is what was he doing when it went off? Like, were you fiddling around with it? Did you pull it out? Were you, you know, it seems like he might have been doing something where
2: jumping police, up and down. That probably wouldn't be good.
1: Yeah. I mean, it seems like he was doing something that has the police saying, yeah, you shot yourself, but we're still going to file charges against you because you were doing this.
2: Yeah. It's a Barney, it sounds like a Barney Fife thing because if you can't conceal it, you've got to have a holster.
1: Mm.
2: You know, so he did everything right except the safety switch.
1: Should have done the safety dance.
2: Yeah. Ooh, that's gotta hurt.
1: Next up, headline reads, Northern California man hurt by explosive found while cleaning July 4th beach debris.
2: Oh, dang.
1: Now, if you recall, I was complaining about all the garbage that was left on the beach in Biloxi.
2: Mm-hmm.
1: The day after the 4th of July, I was shocked at the amount of garbage and the unwillingness for people to pick up after themselves.
2: Yeah.
1: Like, even if you do it at home, when you shoot fireworks in your yard, after you shoot them, you pick them up and you go throw them in the trash can. Why wouldn't you do that on the beach? Pisses me off.
2: Human nature, unfortunately.
1: But this is out of Crescent City, California. A Northern California man suffered severe injuries after picking up what he thought was trash while cleaning up 4th of July debris on a beach. Jason Turner was cleaning up debris on Point St. George Beach when he picked up a shiny round object that exploded in his hand.
2: Oh, dang.
1: The blast caused severe injuries to his left hand and left arm with vision and hearing loss. His hand later had to be amputated because of its condition.
2: Oh, my gosh.
1: Hey.
2: And he was helping out. He was being a good citizen.
1: But how does it blow up after the 4th of July?
2: And what the heck is it?
1: What was
2: Shiny it? Yeah. Brown?
1: Turner's daughter, Ashley Turner, said the sudden accident has created significant challenges for the family, including Turner being out of work for an extended period of period and facing a long recovery. Quote, and he's going to have trips back to Sacramento after he goes home. And in his everyday, day-to-day life, he has bills they're still going to have to pay. And we don't know when he's going to be able to, if ever, be able to go back to work because he has also lost vision and his hearing in the blast. So he's completely lost his sight and hearing.
2: Or maybe severely damaged.
1: And his hand.
2: To the point where he might not be able. I mean, if his voice still works, he could do like voice command work.
1: She said her father lost his hand completely and she still has two. And that he still has two upcoming surgeries for his arm. Yeah. I want to know what that is, though. Like, what was the shiny object?
2: Said it was shiny and round.
1: Round, shiny object. He picked it up and just blew up.
2: Jeez, that sounds like a mine.
1: Yeah. Whatever it was a guy. You hate it for that guy. That's all.
2: Just doing, trying to do the right thing.
1: Mm-hmm. Sad. Mm. And last but not least, headline reads, Man nearly sucked out a window mid-air on a Ryanair plane. According to passengers.
2: A riot airplane?
1: How do you pronounce it? Ryanair? Ryanair?
2: Ryanair?
1: Ryanair? What is that from? Rio?
2: Rio de Janeiro?
1: Rio de Janeiro?
2: Rio de Janeiro.
1: A man was nearly sucked head first out of a cabin window in midair on a Ryanair plane.
2: Oh, dang.
1: According to passengers, tracking data shows the plane was in the air for about 10 minutes when it abruptly descended 9,000 feet, with passengers telling local media that they heard some kind of explosion. A Greek hospital official said a 61-year-old Serbian national was being treated for friction burns. They said, quote, his wife held onto his legs for around 5 minutes to stop them from being sucked out. Okay, so the vision I have here is a window on the flight explodes.
2: Right.
1: Or whatever. Window gets knocked out. And the guy who was probably fighting with his wife about, no, I want the window seat. And she's like, no, I want the window seat. And he's like, no, I want it. And so that window blows out. And she's like, yeah, see what you get. And then his body starts to get sucked out of the window. And she grabs his legs to hold him in, assuming that the upper half of his body is hanging out the window as this plane's flying like a dog. How do you even survive that?
2: I know. You freeze to death or a bird comes by. Knocks your head off. Bruh. Oh, my gosh. How big are these planes?
1: I think it's just a regular commercial flight. Yeah.
2: Dang, I'm surprised she was able to hold on.
1: In a statement, Ryanair said its Friday morning flight from the Greek city of Thessalonica, to Germany's Memmingen returned, quote, shortly after takeoff when a passenger window dislodged in flight. The aircraft landed normally and passengers returned to the terminal. One passenger requested and received medical assistance on the ground in Thessalonica.
2: Man.
1: So it said one passenger requested and received medical. So imagine you like walk up to the stewardess and you're whole top of your half of your body's one naked, but two, like you're just all,
2: all
1: like your skin's
2: up.
1: Peeled yeah. off.
2: Oh,
1: and you're like, hey, can I get some medical attention?
2: Well, I hope that was him and not somebody else. I've got a hangnail. Can you take care of this? That'd be awful. I would never ask for medical attention if I was not the one getting sucked out of a plane.
1: It added that a replacement aircraft was arranged to bring passengers to Memmingen.
2: I wouldn't ride down that
1: Several
2: line.
1: Hours later, passengers have told local media the man was left hanging head first out the window as far as his shoulders before the other passengers managed to pull him back inside. Those on board have also said the window was smashed by pieces of the jet's engine.
2: Oh!
1: So the engine, like, blew up and knocked a window out. And then this guy started getting sucked out. Quote, we immediately realized there had been a decompression. There were screams. For a moment, I thought someone had accidentally opened the emergency door. That's Christina, a fellow passenger, told Radio
2: Thessalonica.
1: Thessalonica. The mask dropped and there was a strong smell. The head and shoulders of one passenger were outside the window. Fortunately, he hadn't taken off his seatbelt. Another passenger, Sophia, said, when the oxygen mask dropped, we had no idea what was going to happen. We didn't know whether we would make it back. We were sitting at the back of the aircraft and we realized there had been some kind of explosion. We thought the plane was going down. The decompression was extreme. It felt like we couldn't breathe. The man who was injured was bleeding and then lost consciousness several times, most likely because of the lack of oxygen and the shock. Well, I figure if you're hanging your head out of a plane window, you get all the oxygen
2: All the oxygen, yeah.
1: Like, I got
2: whether you want it or not.
1: The president of the blah, blah, blah, blah, blah Federation of Public Hospital Employees later said the 61-year-old Serbian man was being treated at the hospital for friction burns. Quote, he is in shock but remains conscious. The aircraft, believed to have been an 18-year-old plane, was operated by Ryanair's subsidiary, Malta Air.
2: And where did this, what town did this take place in?
1: This was somewhere in Greece.
2: Yeah, and what was the name of it?
1: Thessaloniki TikTok.
2: Oh my gosh, Thessalonica.
1: Thessalonica.
2: There you go.
1: Thessalonica. Woo. Yeah. So yeah, that definitely does gotta hurt.
2: Dang.
0: Oh, that's gotta hurt. Oh, that's gotta hurt.
1: Mandu bringing you this part of the show. Love me some Mandu. MANDUU.com. Have you gotten your free session? I'm talking to you. Yes, you. You haven't gotten it yet? Why haven't you? It's a free session. It's just to try it out. I've never asked you guys to sign up for Mandu and do it long term. I think you should. I think you're going to benefit greatly from it. 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I've been doing Mandu for years. 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Love it. And I wouldn't trade it for anything. All I want you to do is try it out. 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

0: get up out of here, man. It's been a Monday. It's been kind of, I don't want to say it's been a bummer of a Monday, but it just seems like
1: it's kind of...
0: But
1: the news is kind of lean that way.
0: Yeah.
1: You know?
0: I don't know. I was listening to some slower music on the way in, and I think that may have set the tone. I was listening to that Evan Hohner guy who we saw in concert. He was opening for Tyler Childers when I went to that Tyler Childers concert.
1: Oh, yeah, yeah. No, that needs to be a Sunday afternoon kind of thing.
0: I didn't even like Tyler Childers. I mean, it's an all right show, I guess. It's not my speed. I don't know. Plus, he sang about a couple gay coal miners, which I thought was weird. Let's see, Alabama Men's Clinic. Let me tell you about them real quick. Love me some Alabama Men's Clinic, and I'm talking to you guys. I think we just had somebody text us on the text line, said they just set up their appointment, to go get tested. If y'all haven't done it, even if you think to yourself, oh, I don't got low T, I thought the same thing, and I went, and they're like, yeah, you got the testosterone of a 70-year-old man. I said, what? And so ever since I've started on the treatments, I can already start to tell a difference. And I'm only like 2.5 weeks in, 2 or 3 weeks in. And so I'm excited to see where this goes, man. It's going to be a new me, baby. I'm going to be living my best life. You can do the same thing. Just set up that first appointment, get tested, and then they'll help you come up with a plan. They're great people. They'll make you comfortable, and it's all good. 205-598-7000. 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I'm out of here. Thank you, John Bird. Thank you to you people. And until next time, see you, Cole.
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3: A second lawsuit has been filed against the city of Birmingham to stop the construction of a data center in the Oxmoor Valley area. The Greater Birmingham Humane Society filed the lawsuit. The CEO, Allison Black Cornelius, released a video about the basis for this lawsuit.
4: 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We believe those are important legal questions and they should be answered by the courts.
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3: 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Harrison resigned as coach at Elba High School back in 2019 after he was reported to have shoved his son during a junior varsity game. 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

0: Lita live on your radio, 204 as we get cranked up here this afternoon, and lots to do. Still on the road, just the summer road show. A couple more weeks of this. We got radio still to come, and some steak eating, and some fun. Today, though, we had to be inside. I was telling AJ as we got set up for the show today, it is the high today as we are going through our show in this part of. By the way, I'm in Rapid City, South Dakota. The high today is 105. I was escaping heat for several of the weeks on this trip. I was running from it, and my neighbors and friends back home were boiling in the heat wave. Well, that has now moved up here. It is hotter today in this part of the country than it is in Tampa, Florida. I saw a graphic today that the high in Tampa, Florida today is 93. I think that's about the same for Birmingham, but it is. And there's also a lot of wind, so the heat, my equipment doesn't do well outdoors with direct sun and that kind of heat. And then, of course, the wind, you wouldn't be able to hear me with these microphones. So a little indoor show. This was sort of a travel day for us to get set up in South Dakota, and that eats up a lot of time, too. But we've got plenty of news to get to, and we're going to do that one story at a time as we get cranked up today. By now, one of the bigger stories from over the weekend, of course, was the death of Lindsey Graham, Senator Lindsey Graham from South Carolina. Tributes pouring in, all kinds of stuff along those lines. We got Chuck Grassley right now live on the floor of the Senate giving a speech about Senator Graham. Now, there's there's always the story of somebody passing. You want to show some grace and dignity toward that person. So I'll lay off the politics toward Graham quite a bit today. The other news, though, is just the mechanics of, well, what next? Who replaces him in the Senate? With so many votes being so close, and Mitch McConnell either on his deathbed or not, they're faking that, but he's not available to vote in the United States Senate. So the Republicans, as of today, are down two people. Now, in about an hour, Governor McMaster from South Carolina is going to make an announcement, and it's widely believed that he will appoint Lindsey Graham's sister, Darlene. Her last name is Darlene Graham something something. I forget her last name. Apparently, the two are very close. She's very politically active and known in the state. And it's the governor's choice. So what Darlene would do, and we're just going to call her that for now until she's announced and becomes senator, whatever, is she would be able to immediately be available to vote in that seat, in that Senate position from South Carolina. And the Republicans are going to have another primary. Lindsey Graham just fought off a challenger to win his own primary late in his career, and did so handily, I got to say. There was a moment when it looked like he was in political jeopardy, but not so much. And so he won his nomination, almost assuring his reelection. South Carolina votes very much like Alabama does proportionally in terms of party. It's very much structured like the state of Alabama, too. We can get into that at a different time. But, so the Republicans have got to find a nominating process to allow a nominee to be put forward and put on the general election ballot. And they're going to have to do it in a hurry. It's already July. And I hope they will do something more fair than what the Democrats tend to do, which is get in a back room and try to just throw somebody on the ballot, a hand-picked person, so to speak. The Democrats did that with Kamala Harris. It looks like they may be doing it with this Graham Platner psychopath that they had had on their ticket. And they, of course, had a much shorter deadline to replace him after forcing him out. We got to go back to Maine here. There's another headline out of Maine today we got to get to. But let's stick with the Graham story for a minute. So the Republicans will have to do a snap primary, find a nominee, and whoever is appointed this afternoon. Now, his sister could run. She could decide to run in his stead. That has happened before, where you've got spouses and somebody junior or some family member to try to feel as if it's a family seat that they're to inherit. I don't know how that would play or how she would play. You got the also-rans, Nancy Mace, who came in dead last in the governor's race, floating the idea that she would, quote, consider running, and who knows. So we'll follow that in as much as we can. It looks like a tribute right now. I'm seeing this live on television as we get cranked up this afternoon. It's kind of a bouquet of white flowers typical of what you would probably see at a funeral or a wedding, is in. It looks like what they just showed was those flowers are in Lindsey Graham's seat as the Senate has gaveled in for today, and they put that flower bouquet arrangement in his normal seat there on the Senate floor. So, anytime you lose a public figure that's been around, he's been in politics and around most of my adult life. I've interviewed him a couple of times in I don't think we've ever, AJ, we ever had him on the show. I don't recall that we've ever had Graham on our show.
1: No,
0: since
1: we have not.
0: We're not politician heavy in terms of having these clowns on all the time like all the other shows. But there's the big story, and that was it was quite a shock for people. Already the conspiracy nuts have gone to town with, he must have been assassinated because he just got back from Ukraine. And that is just utter nonsense. Now, I don't know, maybe they've got a point, but there's no evidence of that. The man had been putting on weight. He is of an age where if your cardiovascular health is not sound in your 70s, this can happen. We've all known people in our lives that have sudden situations with cardiac arrest and these other things. And the thing is, here's how, why, the, let me just go off on this for a minute. If y'all will abide, because I got to get to AJ's story, which I find much more fascinating today. And yes, AJ has a story from the weekend. But in the Graham situation, at any given moment, if any of these senators just die of a heart attack, you could point to some business they were working on, some action they were taking that could be perceived as controversial or worthy of some assassination. I mean, all of them are taking these junkets when they're on breaks to overseas meetings and missions. They are dispatched around the country having town halls. One of them could get yelled at a town hall and then have a heart attack and somebody would blame the person that yelled at him. So that's just pure, I believe it's just pure coincidence. This is not a surprise again of, again, somebody in his condition at his age. And we'll let the coroner's report still do out, tox screens. People are like, we need a tox screen. He was poisoned by the Russians. And then it was the Iranians for a minute over the weekend. People have to have something to do. Since the Charlie Kirk story went to hell on them, the conspiracy nuts need to find a new toy, and this may be it for a minute. And there are plenty of those. There are conspiracy theories about things in the news all over the place today. I may even have one of my own. And I'll tell you about that in a minute, involving the state of Maine. So one other note, just as we're talking about deaths and whatnot, Sam Neill, the actor Sam Neill, passed away. I think he was 75. I may have that age wrong. But what a prolific actor. I mean, everybody knows him from Jurassic Park. He was in Hunt for Red October. I thought one of his best roles of late in life was in the television series Peaky Blinders. But, of course, an Australian and a fine actor.
1: He was 78.
0: 78. Thank you, AJ. AJ's good to check me on that stuff. That's one of the first things I read. But just while we're talking about these morbid things, we'll throw that in there. And then, of course, there's the Mitch McConnell photo. They had to put a photo, a proof of life photo out on him with his wife to prove he wasn't dead because there were conspiracy theories that he was dead. Now, we don't hear him talking. We don't hear him functioning. We just saw a photo. Would have been a lot better if maybe we'd had an interview with him. But they have. He is in the timeout corner right now. He's on the DL with the United States Senate, making his vote not available. And by the way, for issues that are close to the heart of a lot of people that listen to the show, that means there won't be any SAVE Act votes until these members are back in full speed and on the floor for the Republicans. So it's crazy town right now. Now let me flip, and AJ, save your stuff because I really want to get to that, but all these stories connect for me. We've had an incident in Maine today, and that ties into the Senate, if you ask me, in some ways. So another one of these nut jobs apparently tried to mow down an ICE agent in Maine with their vehicle, and an ICE agent did what an ICE agent has to do, shot the son of a bitch. I don't know who it was, but we'll find out more about that later. The circumstances are pretty clear based on all the eyewitnesses. And then right after that, we had this spontaneous protest rally outside of Susan Collins' office. I mean, it was instant. Now, I know Maine's a left-wing state. There are a lot of kooks that live there, a lot of fine people as well, but it's full of kooks, and it's a very sparsely populated state. But suddenly they were organized enough within minutes of the news to go down to Susan Collins' office, the Republican who's on the ballot eventually against somebody that the Democrats are going to put up, and they are protesting for a minute trying to break into her office to protest the ICE shooting. Y'all, that feels so set up. I don't know if they sent one of their nut jobs to provoke an incident just like they did in Minnesota. They got a lot of headlines out of that, these leftist agitators. You provoke ICE and you threaten ICE until somebody gets shot, and then they capitalize on the shooting. It's a script. We've seen it many times in this country. And so suddenly today, right in the midst of the Democrats being on their heels of not being able to challenge Susan Collins, which they think this is a pickup opportunity in the state of Maine. Follow me here. Conspiracy theory coming from me right now. Here's a woman who probably is vulnerable. She's weak. Republicans don't wholeheartedly support her, but that's the best you're going to get out of Maine. They need that. Everybody needs that seat with the Senate being tight. The Democrats have just crapped to bed with this Plattner nomination. They listened to Bernie Sanders and those kooks that have taken over their party, nominated another kook. We're going to ignore his kookery. And then suddenly he got in deep kimchi and they decided to off him off the ballot. Now they're in trouble trying to find the replacement candidate. And suddenly we got targeting, subject changing towards Susan Collins because of some ICE deal. That's too convenient. Now, maybe it's all coincidental, but they really had their machine in motion. The minute the shots rang out, they had a plan to put Susan Collins in the center of this. Did the idiot that tried to kill the ICE agents with his car, did he know he was part of this plot? It could be. They're nuts. These people are crazy. They're some of the craziest people ever in the history of this country, highly active, hijacking an entire political party right now, and they're capable of anything. These people are power hungry, and they're mad. And so we're going to have to watch this Maine story. It's still unfolding in Maine right now as there's been, you know, this disturbance over the shooting. And the shooting's pretty damn obvious. If you want to live to see tomorrow, don't try to kill a federal agent. I don't know, just a pro tip for all you fools out there that think you're part of some revolution. Take your little Che Guevara t-shirt, go down to the coffee shop, get you a chai latte, and sit there and think about your life. Maybe get a comfort dog. I don't know. But your revolution isn't going anywhere. This country's too big and too patriotic to let that happen. So anyway, and I got plenty of stuff to say about that. Now, so as to save a couple of minutes for my buddy, AJ, I see a post today from, or this weekend from him. And the first thing I read was, damn, that I'm rubbing off on AJ. This is the kind of stupid stuff I would do. Not that I'm calling stupid you stupid,
1: no,
0: my brother.
1: No, it was a stupid move. I ain't gonna...
0: What happened? Explain to the audience who may not have seen your social media about your flight this weekend.
1: Okay, so I took a quick flight. It started on Saturday, okay? Really started Friday evening. I took a flight out to Baton Rouge. And I get a message from the airline say, hey, it's going to be delayed. So originally I was supposed to get there about 10 o'clock in the morning.
0: Yep.
1: Didn't get there. Then it was like, oh, you're going to we have to move your flight and book you to another flight. It's like, okay, that's cool. So then I was supposed to get there at 3:09. So this is on Saturday. Finally, I get there at 6 o'clock in the evening. Because just delay after delay, especially when you get to Atlanta, it was like the little machine, little cart that pushes the plane back. Well, that the original one that was on the plane broke, so they had to find another one, bring that to the plane. So we sit on the tarmac for about 40 minutes to an hour. Then we get to Baton Rouge, sat on the tarmac for another hour. So I already knew. I was like, oh, this is not going to be good. this is not going to be good. So there's Sunday. I get up in the morning, you know, I'm checking, make sure I got everything. I see my wallet. Someone told me my wallet, because I had like these cargo sweatpants on. Someone told me to put that in my, in that pocket right there. But I was like, you know, I was in the rush because I was running a little behind. So I put it in my back pocket. So I go downstairs, go to the valet, get my car that I rented for the day, head to the airport. I get everything cleaned up out of the car, make sure everything's good, gas good, everything good. So I'm like, all right, I'm finna go. So I get my suitcase, which is just a backpack, and I'm walking. Met a nice fella and his daughters. They came from New York to Baton Rouge, took a day trip out of the New Orleans. We're sitting there talking, chatting it up. You know, he's talking about how he loves the South, and it's just great. So we're walking towards the escalator to go up towards the TSA. And by that time, I'm getting ready to pull up my ticket. And then I went to go to get my check my wallet. Mm-hmm. Well, before I do all that, you know, we're sitting at the little kiosk thing where, you know, you drop off your car rental key, because this is like 4 or 5 o'clock in the morning, so no one's there. So I can't just hand them the key and then just, you know, walk off.
0: You just park the car, dump the key, and go in the airport.
1: Right. Yeah.
0: Yep.
1: Then I check my back pocket, and I was like, oh, I don't feel my wallet. So I check my front pocket just to make sure I, you know, because sometimes you put it in your front pocket thinking that you put it in your back pocket. I check my front wallet. I was like, oh no, I don't feel it. Then I check my cargo pocket. I was like, oh no, I don't see it. And then I was like, all right, I searched my bag. I was like, please let it be in my bag. Please. I didn't even see it in my bag. And I was like,
0: it's the worst.
1: It fell out of my back pocket as I was driving. And I hurry up and went over to where the car is right there in the driver's seat. Just
0: so you have thrown your wallet in, locked your wallet in the car, threw the keys into the lockbox.
1: Yep.
0: And you can't get on the plane without your wallet.
1: I can't get on the plane because it has my driver's license, which is star ID, all that stuff. I talked to the ticket agent there. She can't help me because their system is not equipped to change anything. And then I called Delta, which it was just like, oh gosh, pulling teeth. Talked to this AI generated person. That didn't work. Then I had to wait for like 40 minutes, and still I'm still on hold because obviously no one picked up. And finally, after about like 2 hours being in the airport, I was like, okay, I need to just rent a car and just drive back. So I went back to the car place that I went to go, that I got the original car from, and they were like, oh, we don't have no cars that's for one way. Everything's just going to be in the general area. So I was like, crap. Now, this is 7 o'clock. So
0: last night?
1: Yesterday morning.
0: Yesterday morning.
1: So this is 7 o'clock in the morning. So I'm like, oh, I thought I was going to have to stay there till at least 9 o'clock while the other car rental places will open. Well, luckily, there was another car rental place that was open. I'm telling everybody my sob story. I'm like, I'm talking to the Baton Rouge police officer. I'm just telling anybody, like, yo, can somebody just help a brother? Help me. Please. Finally, the guy at the car rental spot, he was like, you know, you're lucky. I got one car that you can take to Birmingham, and I got you. I said, you know what? You are a saver of life. Thank you. Hey, I appreciate you.
0: So you drove home?
1: I drove home because then
0: that
1: I tried
0: bad to drive though. That's only what, about 6 hours?
1: Yeah, it's about six hours. It's not too bad. It's not too bad. I wasn't trying to, you know, do all that driving, but I ended up, you know, driving the 6 hours.
0: Yeah.
1: Got here about, you know, 4:30 in the afternoon. Was really working off of like 2 hours of sleep.
0: Oh, that's the worst.
1: Drunk none but like energy drinks and caffeine, so you know my heart is probably speeding right now.
0: Yeah, be careful.
1: You know, I'm drinking the water for those who, you know, see me on the
0: YouTube. Work that out.
1: But yeah, that was my day yesterday. That was my whole weekend. So it was just
0: all it takes.
1: Just
0: all it
1: nonsense. Takes.
0: Well, you know what? As you were telling your story, I was thinking I had the opposite. I had a bunch of problems that I got very lucky on. I'm going to tell you all about that on the other side, trying to get over here. This was yesterday. I'll just explain it later because we're later on the break. I could have had a disaster today. Y'all, I would not be on the air if I'd waited too long to head over to Rapid City today. I'll tell you all these little stories here in a minute. AJ, I got some travel stories. That's what happens. 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

0: 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License number 2017181. Hey, Jay, I'll try to make my story quick. So yesterday we were heading out in to go into town. We were still in Buffalo, Wyoming, and my wife was driving. And she noticed that the tire sensor thing was going off, and sure enough, had a big giant screw in the Jeep tire. Well, fortunately, there was literally a tire store right across the street from where we were. So I took it in, and they were an hour from closing. Had they closed, AJ, I'd have been dealing with that this morning, and there would not have been time for me to get here and get set up for the show. So that was strike one we avoided just because we had that 1 hour yesterday between 11 and 12 to get this tire fixed. And those guys at Bighorn Tire did a great job and patched me right up. Then yesterday it was so hot over there, we said, let's just go ahead and move this afternoon. Let's go ahead and move to Rapid City and get that drive over with so we're not so pressured. One of my slides wouldn't go in. Oh, and no. I was like, what in the hell? You can't go down the road like that. But luckily I had brought this wire along that I'd used before on a repair job that let me operate the motor with a battery from a drill. And I climbed up on a ladder, got that SOB closed, and we made it over. If I had waited to this morning, AJ, I wouldn't be on the air today. I'd be stuck. Oh, I'd be stuck over there. There's no way. There's not enough time to move and get a show done if you're not 100% efficient. So I dodged some bullets while you got caught by the travel gods this weekend as well.
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0: Hey, y'all, it's Leland. 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

0: Coming up tomorrow, we'll talk more about President Trump announcing today that the blockade on Iran in the Strait of Hormuz is back on.
1: The process of replacing Lindsey Graham may be more difficult than originally anticipated. He also has to be replaced on the ballot.
0: Gas prices in Birmingham are moving higher, with the average price climbing 7.2 cents over the past week.
1: And a rabid beaver is attacking swimmers in New York. We'll tell you what's being done about it tomorrow at Dixon and Vining on Talk 99.5.

0: It's a dude singing about another cowboy? What the hell? I don't know if I know this.
1: Well, you know what's so funny, right?
0: Like country.
1: What's so funny about that song? I was like, I need to find something. And I was like, Cody Johnson, Luke Combs. All right, I know these guys. Yeah. And then when they first came on, hey there, Cal. I was like, whoa, wait a minute. Who's he talking to?
0: That's probably all right. They're from a generation where a brother could talk about another brother and it wasn't always gay.
1: But it's 2026, man. You got to be careful how you do
2: that.
1: You got to watch out.
2: Hey, man, let's talk about Lanius Furniture Company. Reggie had a great sale going through the patriotic company, Lanius. Man, 92 years of being patriotic. Almost went around them off to 93, but they haven't celebrated that birthday yet. But this is a wonderful furniture store. It's everything you want in the furniture, because to me it starts with selection. You don't want to drive that far. For some of you, it's a long way to get to Lanius and not see everything you want to see. And it's all in one place. I also don't like driving all over town through traffic, store to store. Where did we see the brown leather couch? Oh, it was at that store down there. Some people think they got to drive to Atlanta to get selection. Y'all, that's a myth. Just because it's a big city doesn't mean they've got more. You drive to this little town called Kimberly in North Jefferson County, get off exit 280, roll up in the parking lot, and what you'll find is almost an acre of beautiful, up-to-date, modern styles, classic styles for everybody, from manufacturers you're going to know. Most of them are American manufacturers. They do have some nice foreign stuff, like, for example, the Stressless line. It's really high-end. I think it comes from Sweden or Norway. Very, very beautiful stuff. Ergonomic furniture. Bassett. Everybody knows Bassett. I bought my mom a Bassett couch there a couple of years ago because I trusted the name. And, man, they've got what Reggie and I call a Build-A-Bear workshop, where you can absolutely put together the furniture the way you want it, exactly like you want it. How big do you want the couch? Do you want two cushions or three cushions? Do you want nail heads or not? What fabric, what leather, what kind of feet do you want on it? They've got all those options. You can sit there and play till you're done and get every piece that you want ordered. And if you're willing to wait for it, now the order and custom ordering takes a few weeks. I did that when I outfitted my house, and it was totally worth it just to sit on milk crates until it came in, and it came in exactly like we ordered it. And that was custom stuff. That was just, John, can we get this in a bigger size? And we were able to do all that back then. And so I love being able to recommend Reggie and John and that whole team over there at Lanius Furniture Company. And by the way, I think we're going to be popping in there to do a show. As soon as I get off the road and get things organized, ahead of the holidays, ahead of football season, maybe they'll do a Lazy Boy special. This is what I'll tell you about them. Their prices are good every day you walk in there. That's not an exaggeration. It's because the quality's so good and there's so much of it. They can price things right day to day. They don't have to run sales and do gimmicks. But every now and then they will discount something because they just got a whole truckload or two of a certain type from the manufacturers, and that's always a good deal for the rest of us. So listen out for those. They just had a wonderful sale celebrating the America's 250 through the weekend. Hope you took advantage of that if you were in the market for furniture. But this is a wonderful place, great folks to do business with, Lanius Furniture Company in Kimberly, Alabama, again off exit 280 on I-65 in North Jefferson County. Okay, do we have anything else to get into before I get into the serious stuff? Oh, yeah, speaking of travel, I know by now you've seen this, AJ. I'm going to keep you in the show for a minute. Have you seen the man get flipped by the buffalo yet?
1: Look, I saw that buffalo gave him a warning. Him and his lady, I don't know if that was his lady or friend, whatever.
2: It was his grandson, actually.
1: Oh, his grandson. I'm sorry.
2: It's hard to tell. Yeah. He was in the distance.
1: Yeah.
2: You said, it is 2026. You got to be careful.
1: Yeah. My bad. I didn't know it was grandson. Sorry. I just saw the video. I didn't read the story. But I saw that buffalo. The buffalo, you know, rolls over. It was like, hey, I'm giving you a warning. Yeah. And then he runs. And I'm like, bro, like, what are we doing? And then the guy in the truck who pulls up, he was like, I was going to use my truck, but I got to go.
2: Yeah, he kept going. The guy could have blocked the thing. But, you know, I know we're all judging in hindsight. But this, listen, that thing, some people said it was 4,000 pounds. It was definitely 3. They are massive creatures. I just saw a bunch of them just the other day. You see them everywhere out here. Not as far out as I am now. I think there's some buffalo. They used to populate the plains across South Dakota quite a bit. As is depicted in the movie Dances with Wolves, they roamed free over here, and I've seen some in captivity out here. But when you walk up on one or see a, you know, sometimes somebody will have a stuffed one outside of a business. The thing standing flat-footed, its back is 9 feet tall. I mean, sometimes they're 8 feet. They're just freaking huge. But they can move. They can run 35 miles an hour. None of y'all can run 35 miles an hour. So the thing to know from that, not to be too lectury about it, is don't, just everybody repeat after me, if you're going to Yellowstone or you're going to tour some of these areas, don't get out of the damn car. Don't get out of the car. Don't get out. There's no reason to get out of the car. Everybody gets out saying, get another, a little closer look, or turn your back on the thing and do a selfie. And they'll look docile. They'll just be laying around staring at you, chewing on some cud, hanging out with their babies. But it's, I heard one outdoorsy person talking about this today. It's kind of mating season. So these bull bison are competing for the ladies, if you know what I'm saying. And you think guys get agitated. It could be anything. It's hard to know the psychology because the guy wasn't doing anything provocative. The problem was, poor fellow was, by the way, his name is Carl. He's 65. He was on a trip with his grandson, just moseying along, and suddenly he's running around the tree. He is running around a tree trying to get away from this thing, and he got flipped in the air, and thank God he's not hurt too badly. Do you believe he survived that, AJ? I mean, that'd be like falling off a ladder. This dude was 10 feet in the air.
1: Yeah, that buffalo did put him up in the air. But I'm glad that he's doing good. I also want to make sure his grandson, because, you know, you've seen your grandfather, you know, get tossed in the air like that. And I know that could be traumatic as all get out. But it's just fascinating how you had someone who videotaped this, because it wasn't a video coming from them. Yep. It was people watching this.
2: They were on the other side.
1: And I'm like, just like, they didn't make no noise. They didn't say nothing. They just kind of just watched this whole thing go down.
2: Well, some of them, I saw an interview with the guy that shot the video. He's a small dude. He said, I'm 5'5", I weigh about 130. He said, we were just all rolling before we realized what was happening. And then they all started yelling at the bison. They think that's what caused it to not. Remember, see, you saw he flipped him, but then he kind of stopped. He didn't trample him. He just kind of taught him a little something, something, and then kind of stood there. Good Lord.
1: Yeah.
2: But what do you do? I mean, what would you do if a 3,000-pound animal was charging at me to flip me and you and I were hanging out on a trip? What would you do, AJ?
1: Let the buffalo roam. I don't know.
2: That would be the last I saw you.
1: No.
2: I'd see AJ going through the woods.
1: No.
2: His grandson jetted. I mean, you see he and his grandson together, and then suddenly Stuffy Smith with his with his suspenders and his big white beard, he's doing laps around the tree. I used to run from my mom when she'd get after me with a belt. I'd run around the kitchen table that way. You know, I'd get on the other side of the table. She was trying to get to me when I was a little kid. Well, he was using that tree as a barrier. And it was probably the smartest move he could have made, was try to get that obstacle between him and that bison, because you're not going to flat-footed outrun it. I mean, even Bo Jackson would not run that thing. And so I guess he did the best he could do. But I'm telling y'all, you see stupid tourists walking up on these things all the time. I mean, all the time. And you'll have these things called wildlife jams out on the side of the road, particularly in Yellowstone, where they just kind of cross the road sometime, walk in between cars, and everybody pulls over. Anytime you see a bunch of cars on the side of the road and you're running through one of these parks, somebody's seen a moose or a bear or a bison, and they'll all pull over on the side of the road. And when you see them pulled over, a lot of times other people will pull over and try to spot what they've spotted. But you don't get out of the car. You can take pictures from inside the car. Everybody got me? Don't get out of the vehicle. Oh, the poor dude. Anyway, so that caught my attention this morning. All right, so let me throw this in there, and then we'll get to the break. 545-9950 is the phone number. We'll start getting the calls in here, too. Try to have some fun with the news today, but we do have a lot of stuff going on. One of the other things we need to be paying attention to, some of the AI models. Nowadays, you have these AI models on the weather in addition to the old typical computer models that our forecasters use to try to decide what's going to happen. But something's happening in the tropics, particularly in the Gulf. There's a disturbance starting to brew down there, and it looks like the chances are good for some kind of development. What they don't know right now is which way it's heading. So one model takes it up around Seaside. One model takes it in around Port St. Joe. There's one that sends it over to Texas. But something's turning, and it could pop up as early as this weekend. we'll keep an eye on that thing and give you updates this week as the forecasters get their forecast together. The last thing we need in Birmingham right now is most likely any more torrential rain. But should this thing go according to one of these models, it'll be bringing a lot of those rain bands and some of that rainfall toward our area in Alabama. But we're a long way out from that, and it's just something out there on the horizon that we need to be paying attention to. All right, let's get Tom in here. I said we'd do some calls. Might as well get him started this hour. Tom is over in Calera. What's on your mind, Tom?
3: I was sitting here watching an old series, The Blacklist.
2: Yeah.
3: I mean, that thing went on forever and ever and ever. But on one of the episodes, in like 2013 and 2014, they were talking about these old terrorists spreading the coronavirus. And this was like 2013. I said, what?
2: Yep. Oh, yeah.
3: Well, evidently, the coronavirus has been with us for a minute or two.
2: Well, the coronavirus itself, Tom, is the common cold. It's all, you
3: well,
2: look
3: I
2: at
3: know
2: the back
3: that.
2: Of a, you look at the back of a Lysol can, you'll say effective on coronavirus. What the mad right. scientist in Fauci's lab did was weaponize a very common, very highly transmittable virus and put a spike protein on it, and that's why everybody got sick and died. It was our own government paying for this kind of research.
3: Oh, it is, man. You don't want to know about that CIA.
2: Mm.
3: Y'all have a great day and tell AJ my wife left her phone in a rental car when we went out west. It was out in Utah.
2: Yep.
3: And we called the rental company and said, hey, look, could you check and see if our phone left in the car? No, we checked. I'd be ding-dong if the next person rented the car found my wife's phone. And they sent it to us. Isn't that
2: good
3: sweet?
2: For you, man. Yeah, that's a very nice. Good I'm story.
3: Lucky.
2: A little happy ending there.
3: Thanks, have a good
2: Tom.
3: Day.
2: All right, there's Tom and Kalir with his contribution here today as we get cranked up. Danny Knowles is with the Knowles Group. That's my lifelong friend that gives financial advice. He's got a wonderful practice and some very, very happy, satisfied clients. I hear from you guys all the time. Some of you were with other places and decided to take a chance and have the meeting with Danny Knowles and turned out, hey, He gave you some good advice. Then you got other people. They're different circumstances. Some people are, you're just starting out and you want to start getting into the investment game. There are people that have to start over. You have death in the family, divorce, things that send you sideways, or you pile up a bunch of debt and wind up having to cash out your money. Danny will help you get back on track. He and his sons in the firm. He's just a great guy, a straight shooter. He's always been that way, and he'll help you too. Let me see how the markets are looking today. It was pretty much a down day so far today. Yeah, just not much, but 165 down on the Dow. A lot of folks just reacting to the tension in the Middle East, which we've still got to get to. Been a few sort of loose developments on that today as well. But yeah, reach out to Danny and his team. Just sit down with them and listen to them. See if it's a good fit. It may not be, and if it's not, that's on you. I'm making an introduction to an old friend that I know gives good advice and has worked hard and helped people out for years and years. It's the Knowles Group, Noles, thenowlesgroup.com, thenowlesgroup.com. Back here in just a minute from Rapid City, South Dakota. Stay tuned.
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0: let's talk about my friend Tommy and Adam and all those guys over at Huey Tampone. Tommy started a sale last week that he was excited to tell you about. I don't know where they are on selling these things, but I'll go ahead and tell you up front. This is straight up. He only had 50 of these AR pistols at these prices. Let me run through it. So these are AR pistols. It's a shorter format. It's the AR platform, really, in a shorter format. Let's put it that way. Some of you know exactly what these are. An incredible price right now at $399.99. That ought to get your attention just right there. And they've got all the platforms. Some people are 5.56 guys or gals. Some people are 7.62, 300 blackout. They've got all three of those calibers in stock. They've even got the ammo for you at that price, $399.99. While they last, when they're gone, they're gone. Check them out at Huey Tampone. Yeah, it's pawn shop, so you can find some good pre-owned stuff there, too. Sometimes there are deals on different type of weapons. One thing I don't have, AJ, I've been out here in the West so long, I think I want an old-school revolver, like a Western. I just want with a big leather holster. I think I'm going to get one. I think I'm going to go over to Huey and get him, pick myself up a nice, reliable revolver. They're just cool. My first pistol was a little revolver my dad bought for me so we could target practice. They've got them at Huey Tampone. Things that are pre-owned, brand new ones. Ruger's a big brand that they carry there, too. All the accessories, the optics, the other comfort stuff. I mean, all kind of sound suppression. They've still got a room full of sound suppression, and that's still hard to track down nowadays as that has become more readily available. With the stamp going away and all that stuff. Y'all, it's Huey. They even invested, let me side note about Tommy, they invested in some high-tech equipment to help you with your background checks to speed that process up. It's a digital system. Let them explain how it works. But it really, better than the old paper system, we had to sit there and fill the forms out. They can keep certain amounts of your data on file so that it's easy for you to run it again when you come in to make another purchase. They'll show you how it works. In accordance with all the laws and the way all that stuff has to happen. Cool guys over there, too. Once you get to meet them, you got laid-back friends that can help you with anything you need. Huey Tampone, Brook Lane Drive. Consider them if you're making a gun purchase and make that drive over to Huey Town. All right, let's talk about some serious stuff real quick. I wanted to have some fun right out of the gate, but we've got a very serious situation brewing again. Seems to be re-escalating with Iran. Now, as you know, we've had rounds and rounds of military strikes. Today, the United States announced they're going to reinstitute the naval blockade of the Iranian shipping, while simultaneously, apparently, we're going to start escorting ships and keeping the strait open. Ships are still moving. They started moving when this memorandum of understanding came about. The Iranians kept violating it. And by the way, they were never going to keep a deal with Obama or Trump or anybody. They're just not honorable people to government, that is. And so it's time now to, quote, finish the job, as some people would say. So we're increasing the military approach, the economic approach with the blockade. There's some other moves that are going to be happening very, very soon. The whole negotiating concept seems to have blown up completely. While you've got other countries in the region that are still trying to keep those talks going, trying to be intermediaries. Some of them are getting shot at by the Iranians while they're trying to negotiate on behalf of the Iranians or for the region. Yes, it's a mess, but we're completely in control of it. And Trump, for his part, has some speech to the nation on Thursday night. That always sounds dramatic. Now, back in the days when we had other type presidents, even Republicans back in the Reagan days, you just didn't see the president all the time. You didn't see daily news briefs straight out of the Oval Office. That's a new thing that I think we've come to take for granted here in 2026, that any given moment. In fact, I think Trump still, today he did an event where right outside the White House where they were promoting a new IndyCar race that's going to go on the streets of D.C. It's part of the 250th anniversary. They did a little demo thing today. And had a crew change the tires and fuel an IndyCar right there on the White House lawn. Pretty fun and interesting stuff. But Trump, on a given day, can do two or three news conferences, taking questions from everybody, inviting the reporters in to stand there right in front of the Resolute desk. And we just didn't see that all the time. So when we would get an announcement, a speech to the country, you knew it was going to be something big. I will never forget some of the ones when I was growing up, when Reagan, for example, would sit there in the Oval Office and talk about, we just bombed Libya. And I remember how surprised we were at that. You had to have George W. Bush making the speeches. It gives some weight to it when you do these speeches to the country in an announced way that, like this. So George W., of course, the 9/11, post-9/11 speeches and all this stuff. The banking crisis when Bush had to do that. Obama, even when Obama came out when Osama bin Laden was killed, and that was a three-hour delay. They were trying to get their stuff together. And he came out in that dramatic way, walked down the hall from the White House. That was a big night. And so these things used to have a lot of weight to them. With Trump being so exposed, I'm not sure. And sometimes he's been prone to do stuff like this and call a big speech, and it's kind of stuff we've heard before. So right now, no real details about what it's about. The presumption is it's going to be about this Iran conflict and either an escalation or something related to it. But we'll have to wait and see. And I'm sure between now and Thursday, we've got three full days before the president will walk out. We will wind up getting probably some hints. I probably believe they will float some trial balloons and give us a little hint as to what at least the theme of the speech will be. It's, if I've got my time bearings correct, it is 8 o'clock on Thursday night, our time. So we'll just have to look out for that and react to it, of course, on Friday. Could be a dramatic week with all that stuff as things seem to have come to a head. Now, just a heads up, it looks like that, yes, in just a minute, the governor of South Carolina, if he shows up on time, AJ will be in the break at the top, so we'll try to go to it if they drag it out or even start on time. I see a camera set up, a lot of people standing with their hands folded in front of the camera waiting on Governor McMaster to come out and announce Lindsey Graham's replacement. It's widely believed it's going to be his sister, Darlene. I'll let them make the case for that appointment. It is a temporary appointment unless she decides she wants to run for that seat. Clearly, it would give her a leg up to get an appointment like that heading into the Senate race. But as we saw here in Alabama, we had a Senate appointment like this with Luther Strange, and he wasn't able to hold on to the seat because of a series of unfortunate events, and it had to do with the whole appointment process as well. Some people believe that could even taint especially a quick primary like they'll have to have in South Carolina to come up with a replacement for Lindsey Graham. So that should be, for it to be made formal and announced here in a few minutes, that should be pretty dramatic. We'll go to that after we get the top of the hour 18:19 news in here. Real quick, Distinctive Pools bringing you the show tonight, distinctivepools.com. That's Gary Levesque's company. If you've been considering a pool project, a lot of folks like to wait to the cooler months to do it, but that was in the old days when you used your non-swimming months during the cold parts of the calendar so that you get maximum use and have it ready for spring and summer. But nowadays, people are using these pool projects all year long because Distinctive Pools, for example, builds hardscapes. 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Do it right. 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Here's the 18:19 news. We'll be back with this South Carolina announcement and much, much more this afternoon. Leland Live. 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
3: 18:19 News. The chairman of the Alabama Republican Party is calling on Republican voters to turn out in a big way for the upcoming August 11th special primary election. Chairman Scott Stadhagen says it's critical for this to happen in light of the fact that the Alabama Democratic Party leadership is pushing for Democrats to cross over and vote on the Republican ballot and therefore influence the outcome. Stadhagen said it's not surprising that the Democrats are doing this here in the state, since they also have no problems promoting the likes of Marxist New York City Mayor Zohran Mamdani and accused rapist Graham Plattner in the state of Maine. The statements from Stadhagen come after the vice chairwoman of the Alabama Democratic Party, Tabitha Eisner, posted on social media that Democrats crossing over to influence the Republican candidates was a way to get even. I'll be back with more Alabama stories after this.
4: 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At 1819 News, the podcast, we are in pursuit of a free and flourishing Alabama. 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
3: An inmate who left his work release assignment in Decatur has since been recaptured. 56-year-old Derek Brown left the job site on Friday and was located by authorities on Sunday. He's been in jail in Morgan County since May of this year on domestic violence charges. A vigil was held on Sunday night for a 6-year-old Montgomery girl who died from a drive-by shooting last week. Residents came out to mourn the loss of Kaylee Taylor. Authorities arrested 19-year-old Malik Millender for that shooting. He's facing 3 counts of capital murder. I'm Andrea Tice.
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0: right, y'all, welcome back in here. Let's go ahead and just go live to South Carolina. Governor Henry McMaster announcing Lindsey Graham's replacement. Let's see how that goes.
1: Lindsey Graham understood the hopes, dreams, and needs of his state and delivered for his state every time. Presidents, paupers, famous or forgotten, he treated us all the same. We have seen him attack evil and injustice and embrace friendship and the common good with equal fervor and strength. Yes, we are going to miss Lindsey, but we will always remember his quickness, his laugh, and what he has done for us and the world. As he described himself, this poor boy from a little town in South Carolina. Today, under the law, it's my duty to name someone to serve in the place of this irresistible man, this irreplaceable man, this extraordinary man for the remainder of his term. Lindsey took care of his little sister in years long departed. It's my honor to ask his little sister, Darlene Graham, to finish his work for him now. And by the way, Darlene, I don't know if I told you, but after we spoke on the phone in the wee hours of Sunday morning, and you agreed to serve through tears earlier, I had wondered what you would say, and I was humbled by your quickness to see the duty that you had to serve. And I called the president afterwards, and he thought it was a great idea. And I'm sure that everyone here does as well. Darlene, little sister, come forward, please.
2: Thank you, Governor. And just bear with me as I try to get through this. But first, I just want to say one thing I've never heard Lindsey described as is irresistible. So, okay, we'll just start with that. But first, I would like to thank everyone who has called and reached out over the past couple of days. I can't tell you how much it's meant to me and our family. I know Lindsey was loved and respected by many, and I greatly appreciate the memories and even the funny stories that have been shared. These shared experiences, along with our faith, have gotten us through these past two very difficult days. Next, I want to thank the governor for selecting me to serve the remainder of Lindsey's term. It is such an honor. Lindsey has always been there for me, and now I will be there for him. My brother was the most amazing person, outstanding leader, and just a genuinely good man. He was kind and considerate and loved by his family dearly. As I think everyone would agree, Lindsey worked harder than anyone. He worked nonstop to make our state, country, and world better. He loved his family and loved serving this state and our country. He dedicated his life to our country. It is such a privilege to get to finish some of his important work, and I promise to work hard over the next several months to support the president and carry forward the efforts of my brother on behalf of the citizens of South Carolina and the United States. I know Lindsey thought the world of his staff and colleagues, and with their support, I feel confident. I think this is what Lindsey would have wanted, and I plan to honor him in this way. Now to Lindsey, I miss you more than I can even put into words, but I'm gonna do this. I got it. Thank you.
1: Thank you. That concludes this ceremony. Thank you.
0: Well, that was one and done. That was pretty. That's the way you do it, too, by the way. You just get to the point, make the quick speech. These folks have got a family member, in this case, his sister Darlene, has a family member that they have to bury. They've got to go through all the mourning any of us would go through after suddenly losing somebody that's so at the center of their family, clearly based on her words. She was well-spoken. I know nothing about her. And what we also don't know, we don't have an answer to the question at the moment, is would she consider taking or receiving the Republican nomination should they have some kind of snap primary? So here's the sequence. The governor gets the immediate appointment. What they did was declare the seat vacated. And then from the open seat, the governor gets to appoint for the remainder of Lindsey Graham's term, which is, of course, what they're doing with the nomination of his sister. And then they've got to quickly have some kind of primary because he had just won his own primary. He had a challenger. He'd been there in a while. A lot of Republican incumbents are being challenged, particularly in this season. But he won that handily. And now we're waiting to see what the process will be for the Republicans to pick a replacement for this longtime senator. And who will be interested in the job? Indeed, whether his sister would be interested or some of the other names that have run this particular season. Nancy Mace comes to mind, even though she finished dead last, and the folks statewide cast their decision as to how seriously they took her. She is a political animal and probably, no doubt, will have an interest in the seat. But we'll see how that drama plays out. The bigger picture here in the United States is to immediately get this seat filled, as every single vote in the United States Senate is coming down to very razor-thin margins, particularly if you're trying to get Republican legislation passed because of some weak-kneed Republicans in the Senate that just don't seem to understand what they're doing there. So that's a little political commentary on top of everything else that's been said about Lindsey Graham over the years. Look, as far as my opinion of him, I wasn't his biggest fan. I just wasn't. I think he was an opportunist and a publicity hound. But the people in South Carolina love the guy. And if I want to speak positively of him in his passing, his legacy, in my mind, the biggest thing he did that made an impression on me in the country was when he stood up for the Kavanaugh nomination. There is no doubt that Kavanaugh would not be on the Supreme Court right now. The Democrats had, you remember how phony that was? They manufactured fake scandals from back in his high school days to try to make him look like some kind of cad. Clearly he wasn't. It was completely contrived. And they were all going along with it. All of them. Kamala Harris was in on that. Spartacus was in on that. Thank you, AJ. I forgot to turn the camera on. highly tense moments. I'll never forget running to a TV as soon as the hearings were on. And of course, we had the radio show going and talked quite a bit about it. In fact, we had a beers for Kavanaugh. Remember the thing about beer came up when Kavanaugh was being nominated? They tried to make him out as an alcoholic because he liked beer in college. Like, he drank beer like everybody else in college. And so we did an event down at the VFW called Beers for Kavanaugh, and a bunch of people showed up, and we all had a beer for Kavanaugh after he got the nomination. Those were intense times, and we didn't know what was coming with the rest of the country and what a U-turn this country tried to take between then and now. But Lindsey Graham gave a fiery speech in the defense of Kavanaugh and the ridiculousness of the Judiciary Committee and what had happened. And to me, that's his legacy. That's the thing where he stepped up when we needed him. The right guy got on the court. And look at the following court decisions since Kavanaugh has been on the bench. Kavanaugh has been consistent. He's more so than Amy Berry, Coney Barrett, or whatever her name is. So anyway, little ramble there on the Senator, of course, Lindsey Graham passing. Now, let me go into conspiracy town for just a minute because it's all over the internet. There are, by some reports, as many as 20 federal agents in and around the home and doing an investigation of the passing of the senator. Now, that doesn't mean anything. The FBI says it's out of an abundance of caution. They did run a toxicology screen on him. There are enemies of this country that have used techniques like this to off politicians. There is no evidence, though, of any of that right now. And the fact that when a major United States senator dies of any kind of situation, they're going to do their due diligence and check everything to make sure there wasn't something nefarious. No public official, as of this hour, said anything of the sort. Anything else you're reading online right now are just pure nonsense conspiracy theories until such time as they're able to say there is something actually suspicious about his death. That a 71-year-old man, a little bit porky, probably not a fitness expert, would suddenly pass is tragic, but it happens. And it's far too close to my age that I don't even want to think about as you start seeing people. To me, that's young. And we'll see what else is said or about the investigation into his actual death, much less the fallout politically around the loss of the senator by the Senate and by the Republicans. Now, this whole road trip brought to you by our friends at Appalachian Foothills RV Park and Repair Center. Today, we're in Rapid City, South Dakota. I never even got a chance to get into that as the hour started. I'm inside the mobile broadcast unit today because it's just too hot and windy to do an outdoor show. We had tried to or wanted to do a little something outside today in the beauty of South Dakota, but it is the high today should be about 103 to 105, depending on where you are. This heat dome that a lot of my neighbors in the South and my fellow Alabamians were suffering through a few weeks ago. Now we've got one of those this far north in the country. In fact, it's cooler in Birmingham than it is out here in the plains and some of these western states today. And it's everywhere you go, it's all they can talk about. They've had an unusually dry season, which has caused a lot of fire danger. And another thing they're really, and you heard our friend Laura when we were in Buffalo last Friday, Buffalo, Wyoming, you heard her talking about this stuff. They didn't get enough snow up on the mountains, so that didn't give them enough snow melt downriver when all that stuff happens after the winter season. And they depend on that for their tributaries and streams and their surface water. And now you add this extreme heat out here, and there are a lot of folks concerned about conditions in this part of the world. We'll be on location tomorrow. We got a couple of fun stops this week as well as we continue our broadcast. Appalachian Foothills RV Repair Center and RV Park. They've got a nice park over at Appalachian Foothills. These guys they're so good at what they do. Stan's been a friend a long time before they came on to sponsor, but this is a natural partnership for them being in the RV business. And a lot of what I'm doing with this summer travel is encouraging you to hook up a trailer or a fifth wheel or one of these motorhomes and get on out there and see this world. It is so neat. Some of the people we come across, we ran across somebody from Auburn out here just yesterday. You see a lot of Southerners out getting in on this beautiful mountain scenery and breathing this clear mountain air and just meeting all these fine people out here, and we encourage you to do it too. If you are on the road and you've got your own rig and you need some repair work of any kind, you know, there's ongoing service and maintenance all the time with your systems when you have one of these. AJ, do you hear a weird buzzing sound, or is that just in my ear? I think it's just in my ear here. I keep hearing something. I think it's just in my headphones.
3: Yeah, it's on your probably on your headphones on that side.
0: Right. Long as it's not coming across to you, I'm good with it.
3: Yeah.
0: Either that or I've got a refrigerator going out because it sounds like it's...
3: I do hear some of that wind, too.
0: Yeah, that's... believe it or not, that is wind coming from my air conditioner straight into the microphone because I got that thing on blast, man. It is so hot outside. It's like a hairdryer in your face. It's
3: This
0: dry. There was 6% humidity when we rolled in here yesterday, and the wind's probably blowing in excess of 15, 20 miles an hour. It's just like somebody blowing a hot fan right in your face all the time. And they're just dealing with that. We just happen to be here during that part of it. But, man, if y'all need repair, I've already come across some items. Every trip there's going to be something you notice, something needs to be fixed or just serviced, and they're there to do all that stuff. Quick repairs on all the various systems on these things, all the way to just – doing paint and body work. I'm telling you, I think they're probably some of their paint and body people at Appalachian Foothills are paint and body people from the factories. They originally do the paint on these things and bring those skills to Appalachian as well. So you're dealing with really, really decades of experience. And it's a little bit of a drive because they're in Winfield, but worth it to get on out there and get the best to take care of you. It's Appalachian Foothills. RV, they got an RV park too, so some people want to park and hang out and wait till it's their turn or be around there during the service period, and you can absolutely do that It's Appalachian Foothills. Y'all check them out on exit 30 off I-22. And then, of course, let me get our sponsor of the hour, regular sponsor here on the show, my man Craig at Birmingham Broker. He's actually helping me out with something personal. I've got a shipment coming in that can't be brought to my house in the next week before I get home. And Craig's going, this is just kind of guy he is. I said, who do I know that could get a drop shipment from a commercial delivery company? I called Craig, said, hey, man, or I texted him, I think, said, could you hold a package for me up there? He goes, sure, no problem, send it. Craig's like that. And here's what else he told me. I think it was last week. I was still on vacation before we came back to air with the shows, and he reached out and very urgently and said, I need vehicles. He goes, we're out of everything. We sold everything that we had on the lot. And that's good news if you're in the market to get rid of one because you got to buy a new one or you just have another car that needs to be sold. There are buyers everywhere right now. There are seasons that peak in that industry, and we're in the summertime when a lot of people get out and start changing their cars and buying cars and trucks. So if you've got something for sale, they can move it right now. 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
13: 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That's exit 118. I'm Phil Carter in the traffic center.
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0: It gives fair value. It's just a good exchange because they'll sell to you, they'll buy from you, they'll trade with you. Whatever you want to bring in, work with them, build that relationship, get to know Steve. And just me personally, I like this concept of starting to teach kids about tangible value like that. So maybe you want to start with some silver coins for Christmas and let them hold them and let them keep them and keep up. And it starts to teach a lesson to those kids and grandkids in your life. Cool idea. 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All right, back to the Iran situation and whatever this presidential speech is supposed to be on Thursday night. As of this hour, the White House isn't saying anything about what they're announcing. Most people, instinct would tell you it's probably about this Iranian situation because we've completely changed our approach on the matter. We've gone back to the naval blockade of their ships. We've gone back to the bombing campaign. It seems as if this memorandum of understanding deal is off. Maybe it's going to be a repositioning in that war and a new approach that we need to know about. But all the president's team said today was President Trump will be making a speech to the nation on Thursday evening at 9 p.m. Eastern. Thank you for your attention to this matter. And that, of course, started quite a buzz around D.C. today, even with everything else going on. Man, we got a hot show tonight. Your calls, too. If you're ready to get in here, come on. We'll throw the calls on the air as well and continue with the breaking news and the headlines from the road in Rapid City, South Dakota, leading live talk 99.5.
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1: We have a crash in Fairfield on 2059 East at Valley Road. That's exit 118. I'm Phil Carter in the traffic center.
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3: 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That's how they get there. That's a terrible way to keep a country together.
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0: Man, it is 3:35. Let's keep on trucking this afternoon. Tapco bringing you the show this hour. Michael down at Tapco and that whole team. Listen, man, he took care of my Jeep. I had just a couple weeks to go. I was trying to button up some last minute things. And he did for me exactly what I tell you they're going to do for you. That's just be a first class repair shop. In the old days, we called them mechanics. Nowadays, I mean, they're just service technicians because it's a lot more than the mechanics of a vehicle. Nowadays, it's all these computers and ghosts in the machine stuff that's impossible for us shade tree guys to figure out. But they've got the diagnostic equipment down at Tapco to get to the bottom of it. So use them for your routine stuff. In my case, took the Jeep down there for some routine oil change and some brakes. I knew I needed, it was that time for some brake pads and whatnot. But I challenged them. I said, just if you can, go through it, find anything that might go wrong. And sure enough, they found an issue with some leaking seal bearings and all this other stuff that could have really been an issue out here with all this mountain driving, trying to make this trip happen. So get on over to Tapco. They're on 6th Avenue South down in downtown Birmingham. They'll give you a 10% off if you tell them you heard it here on the show. And if you live close enough to downtown or work close enough to downtown, they've got a courtesy vehicle specifically for folks that just want to sit in the lobby where you're getting some of this stuff done, and they'll run you to work or run you back home and take care of that situation for you and do it right. 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And we all need a good, quality, trustable service technician in our lives. It's Michael and his team down at Tapco. All right, back to this Trump speech. During the break, I was doing some cruising around to see if anything was being said about what it may be about. And, of course, nowadays with internet speculation, you got to take this stuff with a grain of salt. But there's at least one report tonight that it has to do, rather than with Iran, it has to do with the let me just pull this back up here. Here we go. There may be some newly discovered declassified intelligence on how the 2020 election was stolen. Obviously a passionate issue for the president. I don't know if he would call, a national meeting this far out, a national address to the nation this far out for that item, but maybe he would. So I do like the fact that we don't know, because if anything, it's giving us the upper hand and keeping the Iranians guessing. Something else changed recently, and let me just weave this other sort of speculative stuff into the storytelling about Iran. So the developments today, I can't remember if we've gone back through them this hour or not, but let's just start from the top. We're reinstituting, as of tomorrow afternoon, we're reinstituting the naval blockade of Iran. The bombardment activity has increased. I'm sure there'll be some other economic approaches. Some people believe we might use the Marine Corps to go after one of the islands in that region along the strait. What we're trying to do is keep the strait open and protected. So there have been a lot of announcements on that. It appears any of the peace negotiations are just for certain dead. Trump's come to the realization that the Iranians are not going to give up. But then there's this weird element that started popping up last week. We talked about it last week a little bit too, when Trump suddenly switched airplanes on his way back from Turkey. He had gone over in the new Air Force One with the new paint scheme, with that big giant plane, that big Boeing that was gifted by Qatar to the United States. And then suddenly he swapped planes back to one of the older models that are always kept around for backup when a president is moving around. And so immediately that started drawing alarm bells. You had New York Times reporters and others speculating that it was some kind of security threat. The Trump team's threatening to even take them to court to find out how or why they would report something like that. But then again, everything around that story seems to be mysterious. There's a lot of reporting tonight that they believe the Iranians had a plot to go after the president. They've long sought to kill the president way back to even before he became president again, as we well know. And Trump even talked about it last week. So in some ways, he gave credence to this notion that he was on some kind of hit list by talking about last week, saying he was the number one target. And so just a lot of I don't want to call it palace intrigue, because that's usually gossipy stuff, but a lot of things in motion, and all of it seems to be centered around LeBron. So the story, not direct reporting, but sort of speculation stuff tonight, is that the plan was for the Iranians to take Trump out in Turkey, a very vulnerable location for them, for the president, as he went to the NATO summit last week. And then we got reporting just this minute, as we roll through the hour, that Trump Congress is, let me back that up, Trump has just notified Congress of a, quote, new war against Iran. Now, let's break that down. A lot of you would say, aren't we already in the war? If you'll remember, the Trump team pretty much said that the shooting part was over. We'd accomplished the three things that we set out to accomplish. That was to destroy their Navy, which has happened very, very quickly, to deny them the ability to pursue their nuclear program, and to dismantle their ballistic missile program so they couldn't shoot at their neighbors. And that's not 100% complete, but it was largely done very, very quickly, within days of us going in there and first blinding them and all their crap technology that they had been sold a bill of goods with from the Chinese. But now we're hearing, and this has to be what the Thursday announcement's about, we're hearing that Trump has told Congress there will be a new approach and new military action. Quote, some people are using the word war. Now, let's talk about that for a minute. Under the War Powers Act, the president can start these things, move troops in the immediate defense of the nation without some congressional declaration of war. We haven't really declared a war since, I guess, World War II. And so rather than wait for Congress to fiddle fart around so that you maintain strategic strength and tactical surprise, you don't tell Congress first. But there's a window that you have to at least notify Congress. That starts a calendar of days within which the president can move troops and deploy troops and take military action in defense of the country without the paralysis of analysis that you'd go through if you tried to go through Congress. That is actually in keeping with the War Powers Act. So in some ways, this notification to Congress could be that the old notification had expired, the number of days had expired, and to be able to keep the pressure up, Trump has to re-notify of what you could easily classify as a different action or a new action, thus under the guidelines of the War Powers Act, he'd still have a new clock. It would restart the clock on whatever it is that the Trump team feels like they need to do at this point with Iran. Again, straight speculation on my part. Here's all we know. Military action has continued. The naval blockade's been announced. It'll be put into effect within hours. And pretty much that just blockades the Iranians and protects the rest of the shipping lanes. And then, of course, we've got some big major address to the nation on Thursday night. And that's all we've got to go on right now. Everything else is just everybody's throwing darts at it to see if we can make sense of it. I'm sure with the announcement being all the way into Thursday, there'll be more focus on exactly what this is about. But I'll say this too. Trump is smart enough, unlike other presidents in our past, not to telegraph what we're going to do completely. I mean, it's one thing to say, hey, if you don't do this, I'm going to do that. But the details of any kind of surprise mission or escalation shouldn't be talked about to the country until they've happened. I mentioned Reagan earlier when he made that address to the country after we hit Libya. For those of you who were around in 1986, Libya had sponsored a terror attack. If all my memory serves me correctly, and they had been the chief sponsors behind the bombing of a discotheque, as it was known back then, in Germany, and killed some American service people. They were also tied to many other bombings and terror attacks around the Middle East. Some have even continued to tie them to the Pan Am crash over Lockerbie, Scotland. But Reagan executed a military mission. It was a bombing run of our fighter jets in a time of peace. Really shocked the country when he did it. but we sent them in there to hit military targets and to respond to Gaddafi in Libya, and he actually went after Gaddafi, almost killed him, and killed many several members of his family. Here's what's to be known about that. As soon as that mission was over, Gaddafi went dark. He went silent. He almost gave up all his terror ambitions in the region. We got to him by being assertive in that moment and responding, unlike Jimmy Carter would have or other presidents. And so the night he made that announcement to the country, we heard about the bombing run, but the president came on after that, which is how we used to do it. If we had to, it was the same way when we went into Grenada and the Panama mission and other missions that were declared in my lifetime, is the you let the military speak first and then you come on and address it. We had that same pattern with the Maduro raid in Venezuela. You're not going to give everything away in advance. Expect Congress to bitch, but this is in keeping with the War Powers Act, and we sounds like we're going to have a pretty dramatic week when it comes to these this situation with Iran and the military escalation. My hope, as I've said since the day all this stuff started, is that there will eventually be regime change in that country. I don't want us to occupy it. I think the people are quite capable in that country of running their own affairs and managing in a very, very free way this ancient civilization. But they've got to have the boot off their neck of the oppression of the IRCG and the brutality and the fierceness of it. This is why we have a Second Amendment in this country. It is exactly why we have a Second Amendment in this country. These people are helpless, they're disarmed, and they're vulnerable. Our founders didn't want us to be that way. So just know that they were wise because they had lived through this kind of oppression themselves 250 years ago, more than 250 years ago. And so here we are. Man, a lot of stuff going on today. We'll keep you up with it, and I'll dig up some more information on any of the stuff during the break as we roll along. All American Metals bringing you the show this hour. This is my next sponsor up. These are the folks that can help you get any kind of steel building, steel project done out of the ground and completed in a very honest, straightforward way. Best pricing in the industry. They're local folks, and that always gives you an edge. 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They've been at it since the 1960s. Patriotic guys over in the Bessemer Hueytown area. I kind of generalize it because they got factories all over. And they're going to produce the building for you. Once you've got a design, they're going to produce that building and get it to you on their trucks. 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And they carry everything. 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
9: We have a crash in Meadowbrook, 280 East at Valleydale. And we have an emergency lane closure in effect at Rocky Ridge Road and Dolly Ridge. Flaggers on the scene. I'm Phil Carter in the traffic center.
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0: All right, y'all, 3:52. Let's talk about Floor Tech for a minute. When they came on the show, I always tell you the story about meeting Kevin. He got right to business. When I saw him, he was coming down the hill. I'd parked in their parking lot, and he walked right up to me, and he was just immediately, we didn't have time for small talk. I loved it. He's so fired up about his product. He wanted to immediately take me over to their warehouse and show me the ingredients. What they do is they make concrete floor coatings. And these are these coatings that you've seen. Maybe you had an inferior version of this put on a house like I did. I did my own project years ago on a different house. Had a typical garage floor. It was getting kind of janky. Oils and stains and spills and everything that happens. Concrete is porous, so it's like a sponge, and it just holds everything. It's impossible to clean. So a lot of folks like to put this coating on not only to protect it, but to beautify everything, and it's easy to mop it after that once you've got these kind of coatings. Problem is they suck. They've always sucked. They peel, they yellow, they fade. They don't do what they're supposed to do because over the years, what Kevin discovered, he and his team went into the lab, literally went into a lab to find out why these products are inferior, and they just decided they were adding solvents to the mix. Most of the companies that do this stuff were adding unnecessary chemicals to stretch the product out that was making the product not work. 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Y'all let them come show off for you. They'll demonstrate the whole thing like they did for me, and you'll be impressed. All right. Let's do a couple other little things that have popped up this afternoon, too. Back to Iran for just a second. Y'all remember Ahmadinejad? Once you learn how to say his name, we always remembered his name. That little sawed-off president of Iran years ago. Now, as you know, the mullahs are really the chief leaders of a country because it's a theocracy. But they institute a government where they've got a president running around doing their bidding. And Ahmadinejad was mouthy, man. He was around during the Bush administration, and I remember he gave a speech to the UN, and he came in, and when Bush had talked right before him, and when Bush left, he came in and said, "It smells like sulfur in here," referencing the devil himself, like the devil had just walked out, insulting the American president. He was a total a-hole. I was happy to see him get off the scene. Well, now he's under house arrest in Iran, and according to intelligence reports, they're holding him on suspicion that he's been in contact with the Mossad. They've got a leaker on the inside. Y'all, they're paranoid. They'll kill him. They will hang him in the public square, even though he was the leader of their own government. If they suspect this, they don't need a trial. They don't need anything. They need to make a public example to anybody else on the inside that would be working with folks as the pressure continues on that country. That's a fascinating twist in the Iranian situation, no doubt. Here's Steve over on line two. Let's get him in real quick as we head toward the top of the hour. Steve, what's up, buddy?
1: Hey, Leland. He's the guy who was one of the main characters at the actual takeover of the embassy, right? When he was young.
0: Yeah, he was on the scene in 79 when they took our embassy. There are pictures of him. Yeah, he's part of the revolution. Now they've caught him potentially working with Mossad. How about that?
1: Oh, he might already be dead.
0: But no doubt.
1: One thing I wanted to ask you about was the flood in 72. I was out there at the 50th anniversary, and they had a lot going on about it. And I talked to a lady who was about 55, I guess, at the time. And she remembered it as a young child. And she told me that she remembers her parents stowing them all in the car. And apparently the flood didn't make their house. It almost made their house.
0: Like, let me pause you right there, Steve. Where was the flood?
1: Right there in Rapid City, one of the biggest floods in American history.
0: Yeah, yeah, I just didn't get that part.
1: Are you about to go to break?
0: Yes. You got to go?
1: I'll call you back in a little while. Right. Yeah,
0: he's got a call. Steve was getting wound up. He just went right into something about a flood. I didn't know he was talking about Rapid City. Yeah, it's called Rapid City for a reason. And yeah, I don't know the details of this, but that hopefully you can call back and give me the details on it. AJ, every time I say Rapid City, all I can hear is a song by Prince in my head. You know, nasty song he had called. Well, I don't want to get into it.
2: I mean, that's not the name of the song, but yeah.
0: No, it's not. So I rolled up in here. I'm like, Rapid City, you and me. I'm like, I got to get that out of my head. I don't know why I do that. Just to reset, we are in Rapid City today, doing the show from on the indoors because it is, what is the temperature right now? I think it's 102 already. Now, they say it's a dry heat. You ever hear that stupid phrase? That is a stupid phrase, by the way. Hot is hot. And the official high today was supposed to be around 103. And as you know, direct sun, it's only 101 right now, but it cooks my equipment, and the wind is just fierce today. It'd be hot, impossible to be outside. So we're just doing an indoor show, having just arrived. But we do have some cool stuff to do here in South Dakota before we move on down the road as part of the America's 250 Road Show here on the station, brought to you by Appalachian Foothills RV Repair Center and RV Park up there in Winfield. We appreciate those guys being a title sponsor as we move along. Yes, we do have several fun stops in between some just regular news stops like we're doing today over the next 2 weeks. So we hope y'all will join along. Appreciate all the feedback, too, from our friend Laura over in Buffalo. The audience just loved her. So straightforward and plain spoken. She got off into her area of expertise in this natural healing stuff, and the audience really wanted to know more. So just to let you know, I did do a post with her picture, a little bit of information on how you can track down her writings on the subject if you wanted to dig into that a little bit more. All that stuff she says is available on, I think, Amazon Kindle somewhere. So just look into it. Her full name is on those social media posts. Real quick, we'll go to the top of the hour, get the 18-19 news, and reset some things and get back after it as we are, again, live on the road out west today in Rapid City, South Dakota. Back in a minute, Leland Live.
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5: Alabama's two U.S. senators are expressing their sadness over the loss of a Senate colleague. U.S. Senator Lindsey Graham died this past Saturday night at the age of 71. U.S. Senator Tommy Tuberville called Graham a fighter and a friend who loved his country. U.S. Senator Katie Britt said she's shocked and deeply saddened at the loss of Graham, saying his presence in the Senate cannot be replaced. President Trump has ordered flags to be flown at half-staff for all this week until Saturday at midnight. I'll be back with more Alabama stories after this.
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5: A former high school football coach was arrested over the weekend for third-degree domestic violence. 44-year-old Christopher Harrison was booked in the Coffee County Jail on Sunday. Harrison resigned as coach at Elba High School back in 2019 after he was reported to have shoved his son during a junior varsity game. Harrison is now the director of student services and transportation for Barber County Schools. Attorneys for DCH Hospital in Tuscaloosa are asking a judge to dismiss a wrongful death lawsuit. The family of a DCH nurse, Ada Doss, filed the lawsuit after Doss was fatally shot in the DCH parking lot in May of this year. Doss was leaving her shift to go home when she was approached and shot by a gunman who had tried to enter that hospital a few hours earlier. The attorneys say that DCH should be exempt from this lawsuit, according to the Alabama Workers' Compensation Act. I'm Andrea Tice.
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0: Leela live on your radio, and boy, it's a sort of an action-packed day here as we continue our shows on the road today in Rapid City, South Dakota. Not on scene anywhere in particular. We wanted to do some stuff outside today, but the weather has turned, and we got a lot of weather to talk about here as we get right off the top of the hour here at 4 o'clock. By the way, the show brought to you this hour by CrockerMovingServices.com. Eric Crocker and his whole team ready to help you get that stuff moved, whether it's just a two-hour deal, you just got a few big heavy things, or you got a long way to go and a lot of stuff that you got to get moved. This is the company that's going to take good care of it. Eric is just an honorable guy. There's still honorable people left in the world, and he's one of them. Served in the Marine Corps, got out of the Marine Corps, decided to start a moving company. And if you think about it, those two are pretty consistent with each other. Discipline, doing things right, logistics, leading your guys, showing up on time, being efficient. That's what you want in your mover. That's what you get with Crocker. And that's why the audience here on the station for, I guess, going on close to 10 years now has appreciated all the work Crocker has done for so many people in this audience. Again, they've got a two-hour minimum, so if all you need is just one big old heavy thing, or just, I've seen them move three-room situations in less than 2 hours, short distance and all that. And they're good at estimating what it's going to take. And so you're not, no surprises with Crocker. CrockerMovingServices.com. Talk to them about how that two-hour rate works, and they'll get it done for you this summer as well. All right, back on the weather for a minute. Let's start at home. We've got this potential. Now, there's some storms out there this afternoon, as usual. It's been a very wet pattern for Birmingham and Alabama here so far this summer. A lot of folks already attributing that to this El Nino pattern that is really affecting the whole world, warm waters in the Pacific. By the way, if any moron tries to tell you that's global climate change, that warmth is coming from beneath the ocean surface, not the temperature of the air. That's just ignorance. And it's a pattern that's been observed back to the 1800s, before the invention of the car. But it does affect weather cycles. And it creates sort of a, in my words, these are very pedestrian words, kind of a redistribution of the water. So some places will wind up with heavier floods or snows, and some places are going to wind up with more droughts and fires. And that's what we're seeing here in the United States. I just saw a headline a second ago where they've had to deploy the National Guard near Minnesota to help with a wildfire that's taken out there. We've come across several fire situations in the road trip this summer already. The conditions over where we were in that part of Wyoming near Cody were fine. They had been getting rain, but then you get further east and we're back over here in the Dakotas, and it's again back to drought, back to high intense heat. It's one of the reasons we're inside today, so we've got temperatures in the hundreds. They're breaking records out here right now with high winds and a very dangerous situation in parts of the country. Meantime, in our world, we've got a potential for a tropical system this weekend. It's just on the outside. Let me give you the lay of the land. And of course, this forecast will get refined as we go toward the weekend. But the forecasters use a number of tools nowadays, and they've got a couple of sort of international weather models that are run to predict patterns and whatnot. And they'll use those and that data to actually produce a forecast using their instincts and judgment. One of the new things that's being used nowadays are these AI models, and some of those can be wildly inaccurate. But we've got several starting to show some consistency, and there may be some kind of development down in the Gulf of Mexico, probably by the weekend. The potential is there. Where it would go and how big it would be and what form it would be, we don't know. But even a tropical storm can dump flooding rains on a rain-soaked south at this point as well. So we're going to have to keep an eye on that after so many rounds of rain and flooding all around Birmingham. That has some potential. Now, one of these models did have it kind of coming. What usually affects us is when it hits around the Panama City area over toward Gulf Shores and heads north. If any of these things head in our direction, that can bring tropical type levels of rainfall. And then, of course, I don't even think any of these models are predicting a hurricane, but that's probably within the realm of possibility as well. But, yeah, just know that. Nothing for certain at all yet, but could be more wet weather on the way. I hate that because I've got construction going on at the house, and I really want them to get done. And at this pace, we might have it done, AJ, by next year. By the time I'm on another vacation, we might be able to get it done because they'll get a couple of days' work done, and then the rain sets in and just messes things up. It's just the nature of the beast. Let's see. All right. The big thing that we got shifted over to last hour was all the speculation about Iran. Developments on that starting to happen fast and furiously. And if you're just tuning in, the president has a big speech to the nation at 8 o'clock our time on Thursday night. No details being given about what it's about. Nothing but pure speculation all over the internet. Most folks do believe it has something to do with a repositioning in the Iran situation. There's a word tonight that the president may have notified Congress already of a, quote, new war strategy. I think that's about timing and complying with the War Powers Act so that there's notification given to Congress when we're changing strategy, and it sort of resets the clock on all that. That gets into technical weeds, but I don't know what's going on. We've talked about reinstituting the blockade. That may happen in the next 48 hours. So a lot of belligerence suddenly as things appear to have broken down completely with trying to deal with these maniacs in that country. So we got that going on today. And then, of course, there's the Lindsey Graham story, which we talked about right off the top. Let's revisit that for a minute. Just a little while ago, in fact, about an hour ago, we saw the governor of South Carolina come out and appoint Lindsey Graham's sister. Her name's Darlene. It's Darlene Graham, and I don't even have her last name in front of me. She has a married name, Graham being her maiden name. And she came across very straightforward, very much like a genteel Southern woman that you'd know in your own life. And, excuse me, apparently the two of them were very, very close in life. I don't know much about her political acumen or whatever else or how she's perceived in South Carolina, but she's been appointed, as is the governor's right and duty, to fill that position quickly as critical votes could be forthcoming in the Senate this week. She'll quickly get her way to D.C. to be sworn in. She's been appointed. She'll take the seat for the remainder of this term, which should end at the end of the year, or early January, actually. And then, of course, we have the midterms going on. And as many of you know, Graham just won a political primary in the Republican Party in that state. And so the party's going to have some kind of snap primary or process for nominating somebody for that seat. And if they're smart, they won't do like the Democrats have repeatedly done lately when they're in a lurch, is to try to handpick somebody without any input from the people. I don't know what the timeline will allow, but if they do a Kamala Harris-type coronation or this Graham Platner chaos or these other occasions when the Democrats decide that the party infrastructure will pick their nominee. Now, look, that's legitimate, and you can do it that way. Parties can select their nominees any way they want to. They used to have state conventions, and then later on, and especially for Senate, you had more and more people wanting a popular vote. That is, people go to the polls and vote in these party primaries. That's the only reason the rest of us go out and vote. There was a time when the senators were picked by the legislatures in those states. Some people would love for us to go back to that model. But for now, the South Carolinians have to kind of get it together and figure out whatever it is they're going to want to do with that nomination. And we'll give you any updates we find out about. Another point on that is we don't know whether Darlene, can we all call her Darlene since we've met her today in a news conference? We don't know whether Darlene has an ambition to fulfill her brother's seat beyond this special appointment. In other words, run for the seat herself. We'll see. I would imagine she would be the front runner, having gotten the nomination, achieving some experience, and then, of course, having the connection with Lindsey Graham. Though all of his faults and all the criticism from around the country, South Carolinians tend to like this guy. We've got a couple of updates on some other stuff. Let me get this out there as we head toward the break this hour. Apparently, there's been a shooting outside the Wilson County, North Carolina courthouse. A guy named Abdul Karim Mustafa, clearly an Irish chap, has been arrested after he ambushed a 19-year-old woman as she was leaving the courthouse, shot her six times. big national story there. All kind of violence in the news today. We had an incident in Maine today as well. By now you've heard about ICE had to take this guy out. The way I understand the story at this point, this was a Colombian national who had been given final deportation orders. They were acting on those deportation orders. This guy decided to resist and run over him with his car. He got capped. And then, of course, bedwetters and booger eaters showed up strategically en masse at, believe it or not, Susan Collins' office, which I find suspicious and highly political. They're in the middle of chaos in Maine with the Democrat Party nomination going to hell over there and giving Susan Collins an advantage to be able to stay in the Senate. And suddenly something like this happens, and they immediately target it toward her, as if her office had anything to do with this Colombian national staying here longer than his deportation orders would allow. Suddenly it's her fault. That's the politics of our day. They hijack any tragic, emotional incident and co-opt it for their political gain or for political vilification. And they went after Susan Collins, tried to break into her office today, according to some witnesses in Maine. All that appears to be coincidental, I guess you would say. What a crazy day in the news to have a Monday going. 545-9950. If y'all want to get on the show, get on in here, man, and we will put y'all on the radio, talk about whatever's on your mind, whether it's this Graham situation or any of these other things. There's stuff developing by the minute, it seems, today. Of course, just to repeat a little bit, we are on location and just rolled into Rapid City, South Dakota for a few shows this week. Just staying indoors today because of the very highly unusual weather that they're having up here, freaking everybody out with 100-plus degree temperatures. All right, let me talk about our friends at Alabama Dental. That is Dr. Brian and his whole team over there, ready to get your pearly whites even more pearly white. Dr. Brian's a great guy with a great practice. He and his three colleagues there, all specialists in different areas of dentistry, are ready to take care of you as late as 7 o'clock at night and even on Saturday. How about that? I remember when he first told me that, I was like, you're open on Saturday? I'd never heard, outside of these medical dock-in-the-box places for, you know, weird emergencies on the weekends, I didn't know a practice like dentistry would give the convenience to us to be able to get in there and get this kind of stuff done. So even if it's routine work, because you got to get a cleaning, you need some x-rays, you're just trying to get that done and checked off your list, or in particular, if it's an emergency and you're 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
8: Well, let's stop and go now on 65 North in between the Shelby County Airport exit and exit 238, Highway 31. We also have Rex, 280 East at Valleydale and 65 North before I-459, exit 250. I'm Phil Carter in the Traffic Center.
1: 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This is Talk 99.5. We'll be right back.

0: 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All right. Here's our buddy Phil. Haven't heard from him in a while over in Alabaster on line three. We'll start throwing the phone calls up. Phil, what's up with you tonight?
1: Hey, Leland, I just wanted to tell you that you just came through, if you came down the interstate through Gillette by Gillette, Wyoming.
0: Yeah.
1: It's one of, I don't know, you should have stopped there. They have one of the largest coal mining outfits there. There's enough coal to be stripped for 100 years. And my daughter, she is one of the top hand surgeons in Wyoming. She has, she's from Alabama. She went to Auburn.
0: Very cool.
1: And if you go by a place called Black Hills Orthopedics, just go by and ask for Dr. Monica Mormon, and she would love to see somebody from Alabama.
0: Well, that's very nice of you to tell me all that. Is that coal? I'm going to ask you about that. I passed something on the interstate. We actually decided to come over yesterday because it was so hot. It wasn't anything we could do. We're just kind of hiding from the heat anyway, so yeah. We said, let's get some driving done. And I did pass an operation where it looked like they had a coal chute from one side of the interstate that went under the interstate over to some kind of facility on the right side, I guess, going the way I was going. And it was an impressive operation. It looked like coal, but I couldn't tell what was going on, but I bet that was it.
1: That was it. That's one of the largest strip mining coal seams. They've got enough coal to strip for 100 years.
0: Mm.
1: And I was just going to say, if my daughter still knows the superintendent of that coal mine, she might could get you him to give you a tour of that. I have been on that tour, and man, that is some more. And it's the soft coal. It's the kind of coal that doesn't give off the smoke and fumes and all like some of it does. So,
0: well, Phil, thanks for that tip, man.
1: I just know you're in a beautiful, I've been where you're located right now several times to see my daughter. I'm getting too old to come up there now. I'm 86 and

0: telling me her daughter's moved here. Her family's from here. She'd always talk about South Dakota and just everywhere you turn. These are just some of the finest people in the country. And we've only gotten here just late last night. And on show days, it's really hard for me to do. This part of the trip is not at all a vacation. There's a lot of moving and getting set up. It's like being in a band almost. You got to set up and do your gig, get to the next town. So I wish I had time to do all these things that people are suggesting at each stop, because there's so much to see. This is probably my third trip through here, and I've still not been able to see it all. But we'll get a couple of stops in for you guys tomorrow and the next day, then heading on down to Cheyenne for the rodeo. Hopefully we'll get all that worked out for the last couple of days of the week. Should be a fun week with these road shows. I hope you'll join us, and join us on all the video platforms where we're simulcasting the video version. Today ain't much to look at, just me at the Mobile Command Center taking care of business. Back here in a minute, bottom of the hour, Leo Law.
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14: We have a collision on 65 North before exit 242. The two left-hand lanes are blocked. We have an 8-mile backup with a 16-minute delay. Stop and go traffic on 65 South between 6th Avenue South and Green Springs. We also have a wreck 2059 East at I-20, exit 30. I'm Phil Carter in the traffic center.
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16: The fear, of course, is that you could end up with, like my daughter was a breech baby. She never did turn around like babies are supposed to, so ended up going with a C-section. 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
17: I'm really glad your daughter doesn't listen to this show.
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16: Yeah, pretty much. You should hear

0: It's 434, Leland Live, Talk 99.5, Allen and Company bringing you the show this hour. The Thompson family over in Vestavia. Man, we've turned the corner now. I keep saying it, and some people may be getting on your nerves, but I find it optimistic that, yeah, Christmas is closer than you think. Cold weather, all your family and friends. Start thinking about your gift giving now, and if it's something special, and in some cases, you know, expensive when it comes to fine jewelry. Reach out to Allen and Company. 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Get a plan. They can help you finance that project if it's, I don't know, some people like to pop the question during the holidays. Maybe a good time for a ring upgrade, fellas, for your Boothangs ring from back when y'all were poor and broken in love and you got married in your 20s and now she's put up with you for decades. Size that ring up. She'll love it. You can repurpose the old stone, too, into something else that she can also keep. And they'll work with you with that whole process at Allen & Company. And then other gift giving as well. It's just a wonderful store. It's nice to have a personal jeweler that can do all these things like Allen with all the repairs and upgrades and cleanings and resizings and things you have to do from time to time with your precious pieces. What you need to know is everything you take into Allen & Company stays with them. They don't have to ship it off and have somebody do the work. They do it right there. Allen even tells me, over the years, he tries to get things turned around within a work week. Depends on how complex your deal is. If they got to go track some stones down to match up for missing stones, it might take a minute. But otherwise, they try to get it done, get it right back to you, put it right back in your hand. It's Allen and Company over in Vestavia. Near the car wash, I like to give you all Birmingham directions. If you know Vestavia, it's one big hill full of stores. And if you're going up the hill, they're on the right side. If you're going down the hill, they're on the left side, Allen and Company. AJ, is Daryl still there? We'll try to get some of these calls in, and then let me get you updated on a lot of things that seem to be happening at once. Daryl, what's on your mind, man?
1: Hey, Leland, how you and your boo doing? Y'all having a hell of a trip, I hope. I hope y'all having fun.
0: The vacation part was a lot more fun than the grind home, but we're enjoying just being able to work from the road. So, yeah, man, life is good.
1: Yeah, well, I come with some hard news to you because our president going to have to come with it, man, because my people and other people tell by the gas prices, he need to eliminate these people on this gas price, man. And then the beef, it's bad. He going to do something by November, Leland. I'm just being real. And he had it going on. And you can't let these people. I told you, I know pimpology. You can't let these people pimp you. You know, the Iranians are pimping. They're trying to work him out. Yep. And they know what they're doing. No, but he cannot fight. We'll just ease it out because he's going to lose, man, you know, on the people because gas prices and hamburgers up. And I paid $50-something dollars, me and my girl, Relita, for a 10-pound bag of hamburger. You know, one of the big roads in Walmart. And she complaining. She a UAB nurse. And they get paid well. And she complaining. So Trump got to do it in gas is high. He had it down to like 306 on Finley at the Speedway. And then it seemed like somebody knows something. I picked with him. And then it's back up to 50 cents the next day, Leland. And I'm telling you, you can't play the game. It's too close to the election. And I'm just being honest, my friend. I love you.
0: No, I get it. Yeah. I think Trump's aware, the Iranians are aware, the Republicans are aware of the oil politics and the way the price of gas affects elections. I think what he's done is he's been at the negotiating table and done his due diligence to try to work something out. This guy, by nature, is a deal maker. He'd rather make a deal. It seems like something's changed, and I believe it started with them trying to threaten his life last weekend, and now some of the heaviest bombing of the night.
1: I'm saying that too. I do go on. I go to DEFCON 201 on that.
0: Well,
1: you
0: looks
1: right.
0: Like that's where we're heading right now. It does.
1: That's right. You
0: we're escalating. We're going back to plan A, and that is whoop that ass. Put something on them. Ajax can't take off, and I think that's what's coming this week.
1: I will agree with you. You threaten me, and they threaten the man. I can understand that. They threaten to take his life. He going to DEFCON 2. I go to DEFCON 1. I shoot one of the nukes over there and blast them all away.
0: Look out. Okay.
1: I'm going to let Darryl, you go, Lisa. I love you,
0: you
1: man.
0: Buddy. Thank you, brother. Daryl's our barometer, man. He keeps us up. He's got his ear to the ground and keeps us posted. He's been right a bunch about what people are saying and what the buzz is. And he is not wrong about the pressure that comes from the price of those things and whatnot. Okay, let's switch back to that since Daryl put us on that subject, because there are a lot of different theories floating around. A lot of it has to do with, I guess you'd at this point call it a mystery surrounding the speech that Trump's going to give. It's being presented as a speech to the nation on Thursday night. Now, I've gone through my nostalgia of how that used to be, I think, more meaningful or more dramatic than even it is nowadays, because we've gotten spoiled. We've got a president who does news conferences two or three times a day. He's always available and accessible. After 4 years of Biden, where they hid the dude and hid his faculties and his lack of ability from the country and stood behind poorly articulated press to every, scripted stuff. Now we've got wide open Wild West president, which I prefer. I prefer raw, even comments that are offensive or hurt your feelings. I'd rather hear that than talking points for a bunch of poll-tested BS. It's why most politicians suck nowadays, because they can't be honest to save their lives. And so now we get this raw, bombastic president, and you better soak it up if that's your style, if that's what you like, because he's gone. And for those of you who hand wring and pearl clutch over every negative thing, your life will get more simple. Your country may not be better off for it, but in 2 years, we're back to the standard blow-dried, scripted playbook politicians, the careerists. I don't really see anybody out there that would have the fight or the moxie to just do what this dude does day in and day out. Bottom line is, he's always out there, always talking, always in front of a camera, loves the camera. We all know that, but that has kind of lowered our I think it's lowered the drama factor around whatever might be a big presidential announcement. So what is the deal Thursday night? Is it Iran? Plenty of speculation that it is. Apparently Congress has been notified that we're back at war. It restarts the clock under the War Powers Act. We've got reports coming in right now from CENTCOM that we've started a fresh round of bombing this evening. I think this would be our fourth or fifth round over strategic targets all around the country. The naval blockade's supposed to start back up in 48 hours. It's less than that now, but that was announced today, where we're going to blockade them and try to free all the other ships in the region. We're back to the military thing. The negotiating table does not work with these end times radical fundamentalist theological lunatics. And so here we go. But then there's this. There is a lot of reporting tonight coming from pretty credible sources that what is going to be announced on Thursday night is intelligence evidence that is gathered about a foreign country being involved in our elections and skewing the elections in this country. Specifically, there was a report out just a second ago that two of the current sitting U.S. Democrat senators benefited from and are in the United States Senate because of voter fraud. And I've always believed this, and that would be John Ossoff and Raphael Warnock, elected pretty much at the same time during the time when Georgia, through Raffensperger and all these other weirdos over there, were not doing their due diligence to secure elections. I mean, Georgia certified over 300,000 ballots that should not have been certified in that election, an election where Biden alone got only won that state. I say won that state, but he carried, based on the system, by what was it, 11,000 votes? Something was always fishy. And now what it appears, if this is true, let me just go down Speculation Avenue. That's right next to Electric Avenue. They believe a foreign entity was involved. So who was this? The Chinese, they're going to be hard to catch. A lot of the speculation is that it was being run out of Venezuela. Let's talk. So we got Maduro. Now any evidence is accessible to us since the Maduro raid. And a lot of that goes back to some of the electric voting machine companies being based out of this weird communist country. Has that ever made any sense? We'll let the experts fill in the gaps, but this could be what the Thursday thing is about, that it's a speech to the nation about stolen elections. And it's important because look at us. We're at this crossroads right now over the SAVE Act. You may have some people illegitimately in the United States Senate and the Congress through these shady operations that have been set up. Some of this shadiness is clearly legal because they've legalized it on the state level, like we just saw in California. Some of it was flat illegal and stolen and compromised, and we'll have to see if that's what the president's talking about. It would make sense to me heading into, again, the SAVE Act vote and into the midterms to know how bad it was or what was involved in it. Apparently, the CIA director is going to join the president in this speech to the country. I'll keep digging on it. We'll see if there's any other poo-pooing or if the White House dismisses that reporting. But it could have more to do with the elections than this Iran situation. Meantime, we got three full days for folks to speculate. This thing is scheduled for 8 o'clock on Thursday night. Here's another update from Central Command. Just came across a little while ago. Central Command began launching, it says, a third consecutive night of strikes against Iran. That's about all we have on that. All right, more of your phone calls, too. We are live over here in Rapid City, South Dakota. Made the quick trip over from Wyoming. Beautiful part of the country. So much to see here. If you ever want to come and base camp and see Mount Rushmore, the Black Hills, Crazy Horse Monument, and I could go on and on, just the things that are within base camp of Rapid City. Plus, it's a cool town, and y'all all pop through here. If you're ever planning a road trip out west, this is another fine stop. Just giving you a little taste of South Dakota for a few days. We're back down into Wyoming at the end of the week. Then through Colorado and Texas and all the way home starting next week. Some fun stuff planned. But today, of course, as we've told you a couple of times, man, it was just too hot and windy outside with this extreme weather that they're having in this part of the country to try to do any kind of nice, beautiful outdoor shows today. We just need to get it done and keep up with the headlines, which keep coming at us left and right. Again, 545-9950 if you want to get on the show. We are wide open for phone calls. My man AJ over there, after some travel adventures of his own we talked about at the beginning of the show, where he went to turn his rental car in to get on a flight. AJ, tell me if I've got this right. Left his wallet in the car, locked the car, threw his keys in the lockbox at the rental thing, and you can't get on a plane without your wallet. What in the world? That was tough, man.
2: Man, yes, it was a struggle. And then you try to ask for help, and you can't find nobody to help.
0: Oh, nobody cares. No,
2: nobody cares. Nobody.
0: Yeah. I know it.
2: Even the AI person had an attitude with me. I'm like, yo, you're AI.
0: What do you mean, AI person? AI person? What are you talking about?
2: So, like, so I was trying to move my flight to see if I can get a later flight.
0: Yep.
2: And the AI generated telephone prompt
0: that you got to go through
2: because you can't find an actual person to talk to.
0: And then when
2: to.
0: You do, they're in India. I mean, come on, man.
2: Yeah. You or they at home, being. Like, you know, barely just woke up, you know, like. I miss the days when you had, like, real people that you could talk to.
0: I do, too. You got on the plane, though. You made it.
2: I know. I got a car. I had a drive 6 hours from Baton Rouge. Back
0: well, that's
2: here.
0: True. Yeah, that's right. You already told me that. You know, if you had just gotten in a car to start with and driven at the beginning of that whole episode, you'd have been home the day before, right?
2: Oh, yeah. Yeah. I would have been. Yeah. It would have been,
0: sometimes
2: it would have been easy.
0: It's worth it. It's totally worth it. Planes. It's why I do like this kind of travel. I mean, you're going to run into your own problems. Somebody reached out to me and said, explain that again, what happened to you about the slide being stuck. Y'all know my famous story of I left the thing out and hit my barn door and right before Jawbone Jam 1 year and had to go down the road with it open. So we're getting ready to leave, AJ, and we decided to come early, which was good because had we tried to come in this morning and get that 3-4 hour drive done, then get the show, I don't think we'd have made it because I had a nail in a tire on the Jeep, got that fixed, kind of miraculously that the place was open when we needed it. And then I was closing up. I had unplugged. I had the motor running. All I had to do was pull the last little slide in so we could roll yesterday afternoon. It wouldn't budge. And my first thought was it was the heat. And I even looked it all up online. It was the heat caused some expansion. It was just stuck because it was probably the surface temperature. It was 105 yesterday. The surface temperature was probably 130 on that metal or more. And so I said, I'm going to let it cool off and just kind of wait. So I gave it a little time. It was finally in the shade, and it still wouldn't budge. So, but what happened was I had done a repair project on that very slide a long time ago, and I speculated based on some codes that a wire had just come loose, but to get to it was just impossible. Just to get back behind the wall at a campground without all the proper tools. But I was able to fish around back there and pull out the wire that went to the motor that was causing the problem. And I had brought, at the last minute, I overpack everything. I had brought this little jumper wire that I had made at home that would allow me to run that slide off a battery from a DeWalt drill. I'm not kidding. You can take a 12-volt or 20-volt battery from one of these drills, put these leads on it, connect it to the wire harness, move that sucker, and so I got it closed. And then today, when I finally got here, I got it fixed. The point being, if I had run into that problem at 5 o'clock this morning, trying to get out of there and get here, it'd have been a nightmare. Plus, AJ, I could have had a flat tire and that at the same time. Y'all wouldn't have had me on the radio today. I'd have called you, AJ, and said, "Call April Marie." I ain't gonna make it, cause it's risky out here. If anything goes wrong, there's not much margin for error on the clock. The other problem is I lose an hour being on mountain time, so that's a whole nother thing. Because some of these parks won't let me check in till 11 to 1 o'clock. Usually it's about 12 to 1 o'clock, and I have to sweet talk my way in early just to dump this thing off to get set up for the show. But it's okay. I like taking risk, and it makes it fun out here. And we just got a couple more weeks of it, and then we'll be back to the same old, same old. Let's get to, do we have time? I'll tell you what, David and Steve, y'all hang on. I think Steve's calling us back. And let's get this break in here so we don't get too far behind. Let me tell you all about Mandu. I've got more and more people in my life, people I know that are doing these GLP-1 shots and pills and whatnot. And that, if you need that help, I'm not judging you. Do your thing. But what I will tell you is people are missing, they're losing the weight, and the scale makes them feel validated. But you're not healthy if you're not eating right and working out still. You still got to make some good decisions, and you got to have some resistance training to keep your muscles from really just atrophying. Bone density is a challenge too. It's not just about weight, it's about health. And the balance to the GLP-1s, if you ask me, is Mandu, because it's the efficiency of the way those things work, but on the resistance training side, because it's not a gym. It's not weights. It's not hours in a meat market gym, standing around in line, trying to get on a machine. This is personalized training with electronic muscle stimulation. That suit attached to that machine flexes your muscles for you. And it's so efficient because you can work your whole body in 15 minutes. And it's so intense, you can't even come back the next day. They have to spread out your workouts. So within a few visits a week at 15 minutes a session, little more time to change into their thing and then put your clothes back on, your street clothes or whatever. But give yourself maybe an hour, a couple, 3 days a week. You'll be stunned at how quick the results start to come and how good you feel by doing something different, because what's been happening ain't working. We all know it. Let's try Mandu, M-A-N-D-U-U. 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
12: A crash in Shelby County. The two left-hand lanes are blocked on 65 North before exit 242. Right now, it's an 8-mile backup and a 32-minute delay. Stop-and-go traffic on 65 South in between 6th Avenue South and Green Springs. That's a 4-minute delay. And we have a wreck in Irondale. 20 East at I-459, exit 136. I'm Phil Carter in the Traffic Center.
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0: 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All right, let's get Steve back in here. He was in here a second ago, and see if we can get David in here too. Steve, what's up, buddy?
1: Hey, Leland. Yeah, I was actually calling you originally about Cooper and Ivy, but I guess it's really not news. It's just about the directions of the Intercoastal Canal, the new bridge and the old bridge. Yeah. But basically, their legacy now is a bunch of mayors in Baldwin County and I think around the state have signed something just asking Cooper and Ivy not to do anything new with the Aldot. You know, wait till whatever.
0: They're trying to run the clock and get Tupperville in there, yeah. Because they don't trust the guy.
1: I spent the 50th anniversary of the floods. I was in Rapid City. And I talked to two different people about it. And you basically have to be really 57, 56 to really remember anything about it now.
0: Yep.
1: And one lady I talked to, she was real young. And she was like 5. And all she remembered was like her parents throwing all this stuff in their station wagon and they drove like an hour and a half west of the east back into South Dakota. And she says she always feels guilty because she stayed at her grandparents' farm and it was like the summer of her life. And the other lady was about 10 or 11, so I guess she was like maybe 5th grade. And she lost a lot of her classmates and a lot of family.
0: Hey,
1: and
0: Steve, man, I hate to interrupt, but we got to hit the top of the hour. A little late in the hour. Back in a minute.
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3: A second lawsuit has been filed against the city of Birmingham to stop the construction of a data center in the Oxmoor Valley area. The Greater Birmingham Humane Society filed the lawsuit. The CEO, Allison Black Cornelius, released a video about the basis for this lawsuit.
4: None of us chose to place our homes, our schools, our houses of worship, our disability service campuses, or our animal hospital beside a project of this scale. 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Technology and economic development are important, but so are the laws that govern where projects of this scale are built and how those decisions are made. Our complaint asks the court to determine whether the approvals and permits issued for this project complied with Alabama law and the city's own ordinances. We believe those are important legal questions and they should be answered by the courts.
3: I'll be back with more Alabama stories after this.
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3: A former high school football coach was arrested over the weekend for third-degree domestic violence. 44-year-old Christopher Harrison was booked in the Coffee County Jail on Sunday. Harrison resigned as coach at Elba High School back in 2019 after he was reported to have shoved his son during a junior varsity game. 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I'm Andrea Tice.
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0: Man, it's been a busy Monday. It's been a busy news day. We still got plenty of stuff to do and more of your phone calls, too. 545-9950, Alabama Gold Refinery, bringing you the show this hour. 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Well, we're live today in Rapid City, South Dakota. Couldn't be outside. It's just too damn hot. They've got one of these heat waves going. They've got one of these heat domes. AJ, when did we start saying heat dome? That's like a new thing. It's just weather. When I was growing up, we called them heat waves, right? That was even an awesome band in the 70s. Boogie nights, ain't no doubt. We are here to party. You remember Heatwave?
1: Oh, yeah. Come I played on it on my Sunday show. Started.
0: That was one of my first songs when I got my first little stereo in my room was Boogie Nights. Mm-hmm. It was on an orange. I think it was Columbia. I just remember the record spinning around on the turntable. Boogie Nights. In fact, our friend Gary Asher had the drums from that band. Mm-hmm. If I'm not mistaken, that was the drum kit because he got all the drums. And I went to his house one time, and he had that set of drums. It's like I grew up listening to that song. That's the drums. It was amazing. Anyway, heat wave is what we used to call it when the weather got warm. It was a heat wave. Now it's a heat dome.
1: Maybe because it's isolated.
0: I guess it's like it's Thunderdome.
1: Right.
0: Like I'm gonna see Tina Turner and Mad Max vehicles riding down the road any minute now because everybody's hot.
1: One, but yeah. Many will enter, but only one will get out.
0: You remember what they ran the dome on? Remember, I'll never forget this line when she was talking about they ran the whole thing on pig squeeze. The electricity came from pig poop. Which today's modern and environmentalists would love that concept. That was organic. Thunderdome. I may watch that again. Anyway, so yeah, we're in South Dakota. I decided to stay inside today and not fight the wind and the elements. But we do have some really fun stops this week as we work our way back toward Birmingham, where we do have thunderstorms on the radar right now and potentially more tropical weather coming this weekend. It's an outside chance. It's nothing but a bunch of computer models right now. We don't know where or even if the thing's going to develop. But just a heads up, there's some chatter about a possible tropical decision and tropical system. So y'all keep an eye on that. All right, let's start all the way back at the top. And is David still there? I don't want to get to rambling too much and keep the calls too far out there. Well, I'll tell you what, let's just get David's call if he's there because he wants to talk about South Dakota anyway, and then I'll get heavy with the headlines. David, what's up, buddy?
2: Hey, good afternoon. Have you been to Wall, South Dakota, or are you planning on going by there on your way home or running around?
0: Well, it just happens tomorrow. I'll go ahead and tease it. We are doing the show live from Wall Drugs.
2: That's cool.
0: Yeah, well, man.
2: I don't know if you'll have time to put this into your program or not, but just about 10 miles going down 240 down to the Pinnacle entrance to the Badlands National Park is you go down there and you can take a left off that road. There's a boondocking road. I can send you some coordinates. So it is the most absolute gorgeous boondocking you'll do in South Dakota any time. We've been out there numerous times.
0: Yeah.
2: And it is just absolutely gorgeous. We had bighorn sheep and pronghorns walking through our campsite. And there's it's all boondocking, but it's dispersed and no one gets more than any closer than 100 yards from you. The loop is about a mile long. It goes, and you cut off coming out of walls down 240. It cuts off to your left, and then it goes over to the brow, right on the brow of one of the ravines, one of the big, deep ravines. Mm-hmm. And it parallels that, and then it cuts back in to 240 just prior to the entrance to Pinnacle entrance to the park. We wished every time we'd been out there, we'd have spent at least a week there and never have had the time, because the sunrises and sunsets are just dynamite, and you can just sit there in a chair. You won't see anybody except way off in the distance. Everybody keeps their privacy there.
0: Yeah.
2: And you'll see all the critters you want. And bighorn sheep coming up within 30 yards of you, 40 yards of you, and pronghorns even closer than that. It was absolutely amazing. Amazing place to spend some time if you're into that kind of activity.
0: Well, yeah, you know, when I'm on vacation, these trips, as I'll be able to structure them, I get some downtime, some vacation time. That's the kind of thing I would love to do when I didn't have to work, didn't have to have connection and keep up with the news. Boondocking for folks that don't do this stuff all the time, that's just when you kind of go off the grid. You don't have hookups or water or electrical, but you just kind of go out in a wilderness area and just park it and claim your spot and live with nature and poop in the woods and all that stuff. We've done a lot of isolated stuff, and I love to get off by myself like that when I'm mentally on a down schedule. But this part of the trip is just constant movement and shows. And so tomorrow, just speaking of which, is the big tourist attraction is called Waldrug, and we'll tell y'all all about it tomorrow. There are billboards for hundreds of miles. It's just a big old tourist trap, but it's one of the neatest all-American places that everybody needs to stop in when you're traveling. And I called those guys and said, can we just come sit and do our radio show? They were so nice and honored. So hopefully they'll have me set up in some air conditioning somewhere tomorrow in the bustling Waldrug stop.
2: Well, if you get, you can also get a free glass of water there. That's what they're known for.
0: Exactly. I may get 30 free glasses of water. Yep. And 10 cent coffee or something like that. Yeah.
2: Yeah, well, it's been a while since I've been there. But if you get a few minutes between your traveling, it won't take you going down 240 to see at least what I'm talking about in your Jeep. When you get set up or you get you're turned off and you've got some time on your hands, it won't take you 15 minutes to go down the road, at least get a taste of it for your next trip out there.
0: All right.
2: If you're in the neighborhood, you just can't miss this place. If you ask them where I'm talking about, they'll know exactly where I'm talking about there at the Walls Drugstore. Just tell them the Boondocking Road off of 240 headed towards Pinnacle Entrance. They can tell you, and there's a huge transmission tower down there. And I think they do cellular off of that, but it's a monstrous thing down there. It's out in the middle of nowhere. But I had, if I remember right, and I was on AT&T then, I had exceptional AT&T service with no boosters or anything. I wasn't using any amplifiers or boosters.
0: Yeah.
2: Ask them about it, because it's only 15 minutes out of your way. If you're parked there somewhere around Walls, you'll be very close to this place. It's well worth your time.
0: David, I appreciate the tip, brother. I do. I really do. So many of y'all have such good advice on things to do. The thing is, just to kind of give you all some behind the scenes, once you get locked in on the logistics of a trip like this, I mean, even every town has to be planned to the minute. I mean, just you can't have much to go wrong, because we're on a hard deadline every day at 2 o'clock Central, and you got to calculate drive time. For me to get all these cameras and all this stuff set up, I'm a one-man band out here. It's easily, and AJ knows, he and I have set up so many shows back before all the cameras got involved, but it's an hour and a half to set up, about an hour to break down, pack it all back where it goes, and get ready for the next one. So it's a full half day plus whatever driving and logistics, and I don't have much room to do anything outside of just getting the show done. But I'm excited to do that. I've been through there a couple times. It's just a neat little spot. The first time I ever heard about Waldrug, it was funny, before I ever drove out this way, there's a movie with Frances McDormand, who I think is just a wonderful actress. And she starred with me in Mississippi Burning back in the 90s, back in the 80s. That's a joke. I was an extra. She plays in this weird movie. If you ever just want to watch something that's kind of uplifting and also kind of depressing, it's a movie called Nomad. And basically, what they did was they took her and created a character who just decides to give up on her life and just live in a van. I mean, just her life being where she lived, her home, where she worked. I think her husband dies. Not to give too much of the movie away, but she's going to become one of these permanent people that are just on the road, living very minimally. But sometimes you have to stop and work to generate some money. So one of the things they would do is go through Wall, South Dakota, and work at Wall Drug. Wall Drug is just really a bunch of tourist items at the restaurant and incredible food. And they got these gimmicks like a free glass of water, and I think it's 5 cent coffee. You go in there and eat in the restaurant. You put a nickel in this wooden box, you can get a free coffee, basically a 5 cent coffee. So just all this Americana stuff that's gone on for years. And they've got a billboard campaign out here that just goes for miles and miles before you ever get to this little wall. Is a spot in the road right by the Badlands on Interstate 90. So it's just a neat thing. And I remember the characters in that show stop off and they work in Wall Drug for a little while to generate some money so they can get on down the road. So it's a fascinating movie based on a true character. What was fascinating, I know I'm off on a dirt road now, speaking of traveling, but what was most fascinating is in that movie, she went off, they immersed her into that actual culture. So some of the people in that movie are actual nomads. They're not actors or extras. Some of them are being interviewed and they don't even realize they're part of a movie. They're just telling their stories, and some of their stories are really emotional about what would put a person at that point in life. But anyway, side note, man, we still got headlines today, and your phone calls too, 545-9950. By the way, Gary just reached out to me. AJ, he still has the Heatwave drums. He says, I taught on them today. He taught some kids on that famous drum set, man. He just sent me a picture of him. Yeah, I went in his house. I said, these are what? And he was explaining it to me. And let me pull that back up where he just sent me that text. And, yeah, he let me beat on him for a little bit of a second. That was fun to play on those drums. Yeah, there they are. He's still got them in his house. This man ought to start a drum museum. He's got such an amazing collection. And I told him one time, you need to put that on display. Some people will nerd out and want to go see it for sure. All right, let me go back to what we were doing in our day job, which is, of course, keeping you up with the headlines. Biggest headline of the day is probably the reaction to Lindsey Graham. I don't know, that rivals the Iran war stuff. Let's start with the war, much more serious, even though than the sadness of Lindsey Graham's passing. We're back at war with Iran, it seems. Heavy bombardment tonight. Trump has notified Congress that the war is back on. He's got a speech to the country on Thursday. We think it could be about something totally different, which could be election fraud. I'm going to dig that if they're doing that. I hope they drop the hammer on that. So much to happen this week. Strait of Hormuz, we're back to the blockade potentially in the next few hours. So the heat is being raised. Congress has been notified. That re-triggers a 60-day window where the president can act without any other congressional authority or approval or any of that stuff. So big doings with that and that whole front today. And then there's the Lindsey Graham story. Shocked a lot of people. 71 years old, and he is dead. And so his sister has been appointed to fulfill the rest of his seat today. Her name is Darlene, and they were super, super close. And the governor thought she would be the appropriate person. They asked her just hours after his death to go ahead and fill his seat. That's probably smart in that it keeps the governor from putting his thumb on the scale if there's other candidates that want to run for that nomination, and perhaps she's not even interested in it. Maybe she is, but she willingly stepped up and was pretty impressive in her sort of debut to the country. People in South Carolina knew her, but today was the day she came in front of the country and said, I will accept the responsibility. I'm doing this for my brother. And so that means the Republicans won't lose that Graham vote. If anything critical comes up in the Senate, they will not lose that vote, because they're already down Mitch McConnell, who, by the way, I don't know if he's dead yet, but he smells pretty bad. and they took a photo of him this weekend to prove that he was alive, but it was just a photo. He wasn't talking. He wasn't saying anything. I didn't see any interviews. So I guess he's hanging in there saying he's going to rehab, but he's not available to do his job, and every vote counts, and it's just typical. If he had dignity, he'd resign the seat. If he had dignity, he'd let them replace him in this critical time, but he doesn't. He's one of these clingers that's been there too long. We've got some ourselves, even from the state of Alabama, that are in that same cut from that same cloth. Let me just put it that way. All right, so those are the major updates today. We've got other small headlines. Your phone calls, too, if you got anything else for us while we're broadcasting from the road out here, we'll take them. We'll put you on the board and put you on the radio. Michelson Laser Vision bringing you the show tonight. Dr. Mark, Dr. Jennifer, man, they helped me see better 7 years ago, and I just cannot say enough about how freeing it was not to be dealing with glasses or contacts. I told y'all a story earlier today about my quick repair, my MacGyver repair on the motorhome I had to do to get something to work again. And I was literally thinking about that. I was up on this ladder 14 feet high trying to fish this wire out and make a connection so I could get on the road. And if I'd had on glasses, it was hot, sun was in my eyes, and you know, glasses sliding around on my face, or my contacts where I never could really see up close that well, that would have been even more frustrating. So I'm free of that in a tight, in an emergency situation. Even just looking out through that big old windshield, one of my favorite parts of this trip is driving through the country in the morning, cup of coffee in my hand. I love driving through farm country when the sun's coming up. Those giant farm operations and all that stuff being grown out there in those fields. It's just a beautiful, peaceful thing to me. And every time I can look out and just see for miles, especially when you're driving out west, I think about, I'm just grateful that I can see that way. And that's because, again, I got LASIK with the legend, Dr. Mark Michelson, and Dr. Jennifer Michelson, who's also taken care of me over the years. 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Don't be ignorant like me. 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
12: We have a crash on 65 North. Before exit 242, I see an 8-mile backup now. This crash has the two left-hand lanes blocked. We also have wrecks 459 South at I-65, exit 15, and 2059 East at I-20, exit 130. I'm Phil Carter in the Traffic Center.
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Y'all, let's talk about the weather again and Storm Restoration Roofing. If your roof's good, it's good, and you're probably tuning me out right now. Some of you have an older roof, and you're paying attention. Storm Restoration is Greg Nelson. It's Greg and his family, and this is exactly who you want up there taking care of these things. It's got to be done right. Look, I've seen examples where people had a shoddy roofer that came along and did substandard work, and the manufacturers of those shingles do not have to honor that warranty if it was improperly installed. You could really wind up with a mess. You got all these fly-by-night roofers that'll show up after a storm, try to get some business. And I've said it before, I respect the hustle, but who the hell are these people? And are they going to run off after they get half your money? Are they going to finish the job? Is it going to be done right? You don't know any of that stuff. But when you're in a pinch and it's an emergency, you do what you can, right? You want a tarp on there and you want this work done. That's why I'm suggesting that you write down Greg Nelson's phone number and put it somewhere where you can get to it if something changes on you during these storms to come this week, or even this potential tropical system this weekend, and suddenly you need a roofer where you didn't yesterday. This is Greg's number. You ready? 205-542-3531. Greg has worked with all of the major roofers, major insurance companies. He knows what they require, how to put the right claim together so that you're being legit. You don't want to try to play funny business with your insurance company. You can wind up with your policy dropped. And because they know Greg, they trust his expertise. If he says it needs fixing, it needs fixing. And you build that reputation over 25 plus years in business. It's Storm Restoration Roofing. Here comes that number again, 205-542-3531. If you do just need a full project because your roof's just aged out, he even has finance companies to help you finance those bigger projects and or your deductible. If that's some of you have these huge deductibles in your policy and you don't even know it until you go to file a claim, and then you got to come up with several thousand dollars. Greg's got companies that'll help you keep that from being such a big hit as well.

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10: We have a crash. The two left-hand lanes are blocked in Shelby County on 65 North before exit 242. It stopped traffic all the way back to the Shelby County Airport exit, exit 234. Crash downtown. Right lane blocked on 65 North at 17th Street South, exit 261A. I'm Phil Carter in the traffic center.
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11: 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They got this stuff called teen takeovers, where a bunch of thug kids come out and take over a city block or take over a business. They recovered from these teens multiple firearms and a makeshift spear. Do these teens think are they cavemen? A makeshift spear?
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0: All right, till 5:35 as we get ready to wrap things up. One more half hour to go. Our friend Thomas over here on the hotline, as is the case most days here on the show. Thomas, what is going on with y'all tonight?
1: Man, we had a fantastic weekend. Worked in the yard a little bit and got some pre-approvals out. And, man, just had a beautiful weekend, beautiful weather. I hope you did, too. Are you still out and about out in the
0: We're in Rapid City today, Rapid City, South Dakota, and moving our way home day by day. Yep, heading that way.
1: Nice. Yep. Well, I hope you have a very safe trip. I know you've had a wonderful time, but man, it's been a wonderful weekend. And like I said, had some pre-approvals I put out there, and man, loving the summer and loving this the weather and being able to help families get into new houses. And this weekend had a great conversation with a realtor. They contacted me and they were looking for some down payment assistance programs. They had contacted, they had a borrower that had been trying to get qualified that was not able to get qualified with some down payment assistance. They had they had been looking, credit score was not exactly where they thought where it needed to be to get qualified. They didn't think they could qualify for down payment assistance because, generally speaking, sometimes you need a little bit higher score for some down payment assistance programs. And she contacted me and said, hey, do you guys have a program for this borrower to be able to get 100% financing? And I said, she told me the parameters, and I said, yeah, we actually do have a program to be able to get her qualifying score and be able to get her 100% financing, because we can go down on 100% financing for down payment assistance down to a 600 credit score. And so she said, hey, I'm going to send you over to her if you can give me a pre-approval letter. So she sent them and was able to get that pre-approval letter out, and they're writing a contract this evening. So, man, we were so excited to be able to help another family get into a new home. And, man, it's always great to help a realtor, help a family. And, and that's just one of the things that we love doing. So just give us a call. If you're out there in the market and you're looking to, buy a new home and you don't think you're able to qualify, hey, let's just have a conversation. Let's see where you're at. And if you're not ready today, we will help you show you the steps or talk you through the steps of what you need to do to get ready. So give us a call today, 205-859-8859, or savewithstockton.com.
0: 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Thomas, we appreciate you, my friend.
1: Yes, ma'am. All right, bye-bye.
0: That's Thomas taking care of stuff. AJ, did he say yes, ma'am? I'm going to have to gig him on that. I think he said yes, ma'am. At the end of that, some folks back home, I bet one of the reasons I love coming out west is the dry mountain air and the cool weather. And I was just looking at right now, it's 102 where I am in Rapid City. By the way, this whole trip brought to you by our friends at Appalachian Foothills RV Repair Center and RV Park up in Winfield, right off exit 30 on I-22. I am telling you, many of y'all have these things, have these campers and motorhomes and all this stuff. They are ready to patch you up and fix you up, working on all the major systems on these things. A lot of the systems on these different units are the same kind of systems, if that makes sense. The water heaters and the other devices, the air conditioner systems. And then there's the paint and body shop. So good at patching things up. If you are out there getting after it and living the life in one of these things, you're going to hit stuff. You're going to scratch it. You're going to do some scuffs. You're going to run into stuff. I have done everything. Y'all let them come fix you up for those things, too. And if you want to stay there at the park while they're doing the work, you can do that, too. I appreciate them staying in, that whole team sponsoring the trip this year. But it's 102, and I was just checking the Birmingham weather because today, tomorrow, and Wednesday, there are some chances of some localized flooding. And, y'all are 77. AJ, you're almost, you're 25 degrees cooler than I am right now. And I'm the one that was running from the hot weather. I am out here in it, man. It's like dragon's breath out there. It's like the devil's butthole. It is hot. I mean, you walk outside, it just blows right in your face. You're like, ooh, I'm not going out back outside.
2: But you know what's so funny when you hear you talk about that, just the heat. And you talk about places like South Dakota, Wyoming, that part of the Northwest, kind of Southwest area. I know like parts of, you know, Colorado and Phoenix, especially like Phoenix, is known for its heat. But I never really thought about like South Dakota being a place where there's a lot of heat, because you don't hear about it. Because, I mean, you know, you hear about like Mount Rushmore, you know, the Black Hills, all that stuff. But you don't hear about how hot it is out there.
0: Well, usually it's not. They get a pretty good range. And I was out here one time when it got into the 90s, and they were all just going, whoa, what's going on? You get it away from the mountains and out here more toward the plains. And you can get these heat waves that push back up in here. The thing is, I was looking at, I've had a 70-degree swing since July 4th morning. We got up and did a little sunrise trip to watch sunrise on the Tetons, and we talked about that when we were at the Tetons on the air. But it was 35 degrees that morning, and I was just cold. And then yesterday in Buffalo, Wyoming, before we left, it was 105. So, man, it varies in the summertime. Now, let's just talk about our Alabama weather for a minute. So, we've got rounds of thunderstorms tomorrow and Wednesday, and there is some flooding potential. It's kind of moderate right now. And then the sad news is behind that could be a tropical system trying to get its act together down in the Gulf of Mexico. Some of the forecasters were putting out models, even though these are kind of long range and very, very uncertain as to intensity or track. But the potential is there, just to let y'all know, that we could be dealing with some serious tropical rain somewhere along the Gulf Coast, if not all the way up into Birmingham by the weekend. So just know that. You heard it here first. We can all hope it doesn't develop, but the ground is saturated, and it's just pretty intense out there after days and days and days of rain, on again, off again rain. And for a while, we were dealing with drought conditions all the way through the winter and last fall. Well, we've certainly caught up with that, and rain's always beneficial, but too much of it is another problem, and we're looking at that potentially this weekend. So I guess prepare accordingly. All right, I'll tell you what, let's get the next break in here. If we get any more calls lined up real quick, we'll throw a few more up as we're chasing all kind of headlines today. Southern Skies Dermatology bringing the show. Let me pull this up. I got a message from one of our listeners named Clint about Southern Skies. I love it when y'all reach out and let me know that my message every day is penetrating and y'all are responding, and these folks have been able to help you. And then this is what Clint writes. I'm going to read this cold. He's just sent it a little while ago, about 4:30. He says, thanks for the constant reminder for skin cancer checks at Southern Skies. My third year going after they said, let's check this spot on your cheek. He goes, they scraped some cells to biopsy, and it came back precancerous. And he says, I'll be back there to have the area frozen with liquid nitrogen, and he gets in some other details. It's a thank you, and I'll keep trying to describe this to the audience. It's a thank you because they found something. Does that make any sense? Nobody wants to hear the cancer word, but what you do want to know is you caught it early. That's such relieving news. Hey, we found something, but we can remove it. You did the right thing. You got in here early, and we're going to take care of this for you. Then there's that relief that comes. And that's why we encourage you every single day. Now, some of you, like me, you're going to get concerned. I had some concerns back around my birthday. It was fine. Just getting old, something appeared really in my scalp that I didn't think had been there. But it was fine. And that was a relief, too. But for them to find a melanoma that you wouldn't in a million years thought was there, that's how you save your own life. Get in there. Take somebody you love. This is all they do is skin cancer. They find it. They remove it. It's SouthernSkiesDermatology.com, SouthernSkiesDermatology.com. Back here for one more segment in just a minute. 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
10: A crash on 65 North before exit 242. The two left-hand lanes are blocked and it stop-and-go traffic all the way back to the Shelby County Airport exit, exit 234. Crash downtown on 65 North at 17th Street South, exit 261A. The right-hand lane is blocked there. I'm Phil Carter in the traffic center.
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0: Man, it's 5:48, Leland Live Talk 99.5. Some of y'all at home have a bath situation that needs to be addressed. If you got one of those old cast iron tub systems, it's kind of slippery, hard to step over and get in and out of there. I remember one time I was talking about my mom with the skin cancer in the past, and when she was going through some stuff at one point, they had these classes on even how to get in and out of there. They had these devices to help you if you just got a regular tub, and that's just tough. You can get that fixed with Alabama Bath. They can actually bring you in a low-rise, easy-entry system that's slip-proof, like we've talked about for years, with shelving where shelving ought to be and handles where handles ought to be, and that's what you want if you're growing old in your space. You don't have to leave your home where all your memories are and where you're just used to everything. You can make these adaptations, and that's just wonderful. It is, of course, Alabama Bass. It's a business, two generations, been there for over 40 years, best product in the industry, best price, no pressure. They're not going to treat you that way. They're your neighbor. There are a lot of corporate sort of schmucky industry people, these hedge fund businesses that pop up and try to get into an industry category. This is me, not them. They're too nice to say all this stuff. And they hit you with all these sales jive and high pressure tactics, like you're buying a timeshare or something. You're trying to buy something that goes in your home. You need time to think. And they'll do that for you at Alabama Bath. They'll give you a fair price and let you sit on it. If you want to think about it, unless their costs go up, that price is good. And it's Alabama Bass. Y'all let them come over. Mike or Dewey or John or Jill's going to answer the phone. One of these guys will get you fixed up. And, hey, veterans, if you need this improvement in your home, John's a veteran, and he gets it. It takes a long time sometimes to get these things covered. They'll wait for you. They'll hold your hand, help you with the paperwork, get all the stuff you need for the application to get this done. And then when you're ready and all that's approved, they'll come do the job for you. It's a two-day project. They're in, they're out, they're done. And that's, they take it everything down to the studs and bring in their system, which, by the way, are beautiful systems. They're not what I call hospital looking. They're good looking. They probably look better than what you got there now and really improve your life on something that's just so important to us, just getting clean at alabamabaths.com, alabamabaths.com. AJ, do you ever feel like sometimes, especially when you're married, you start to see some of your bad habits sort of rub off on your spouse?
1: Yeah.
0: That you do. You pick up their habits, they pick up your habits. So Jessica was just returning from a grocery run, and she was trying to time it to get it all in here during one of my breaks because she's just trying to, we're trying to resupply every now and then. You got to hit that air, just like you do at home. And so she comes in the door during the last break, and she's got 60 pounds worth of groceries hooked on two arms. Like, she used to just be, she just got it a little at a time, like most. But she's trying to be a hero now and do like I do, where I get it all in one trip. Mm-hmm. And she was totally doing that. I was like, why are you trying to be a hero right now? She goes, shut up and get out of the way. I'm totally rubbing off on this woman, and it's probably not for her good either.
1: Well, and plus she knows that you're on the show, so yeah. You can't really, like, stop and help her.
0: And that was it. It's cold stuff. She's trying to get it all
1: in. And it's hot outside. You know what I'm saying? So she's trying to be out there.
0: It was going to melt. She was going to melt. Yeah, and she's going to kill me for saying this, but you know how I learned that Lindsey Graham had passed? And she is not. She's a very refined woman and very polite and has a tender heart. But I woke up, and she had already been up before me looking at the news, I guess. I woke up. She goes, there's some huge political news. I said, what is it? She said, Lindsey Graham took a dirt nap.
1: She used one of your words.
0: I was like, that's how I would have said it. She would never, without having to hang around me, she would never express it that way.
1: But no.
0: That's exactly what he did. Took a dirt nap.
1: All right, so I had a caller call in and gave a recommendation of a place you might want to go to on your way back this way. Chamberlain, South Dakota. They say that you actually drive through it. On the high, I think 90 or wherever the highway is out there.
0: Yeah,
1: the place is called Owl's Oasis. It says big enough for an RV to go through. They got like bison burgers and all the other stuff. It's like a really cool little spot for you to check out. So I told him I'll let you know about that.
0: Al's Oasis. So yes. Many people have tips out here. Somebody has reached out and said, are you going to the Corn Palace? I've never been to the Corn Palace. It's not... I wish I could. If I were here for a week, I'd put that on the list because it's a huge tourist thing, too.
1: Before there was TP, there was the Corn Palace. Yes,
0: that's where people used to go to take a dump, and they had plenty of corn shucks. It's impressive. I've looked at the pictures. I've never been able to go to it, and it's just not logistically within range. I just thought wall, it's America's 250. I wanted to do some Americana. You hear one of my derelict dogs back there barking as well because, they get fired up this time of day. And these poor animals have to sit here and listen to my show all the time. They have no idea what's happening. All I know is one of them has breath like a bucket of buttholes, so it's time to we got to wash the dogs today, too. We've had enough of that at this point. Anyway, I got squirreled. Yeah, so tomorrow will be wall drug, and I think y'all will enjoy that. It's just one of these neat little Americana kind of places, and we got plenty of time to talk about that tomorrow. And then, after a couple of days here, we got to head south because I'm trying to get, let me just give you all some background. I'm trying to get into and out of the Cody, the Cheyenne Big Daddy Rodeo. It's the biggest one of them all. We've been there. I've been there before, did shows a couple of years ago, but it was before the big weekend started. The weekend starts Friday, so it's tens of thousands of people that go to these things, and they've changed all their security parameters. So I have to get all this gear set up. I guess if you took a travel size carry-on for an airline, most of the equipment's kind of packed away in those. I have five or six of those and a couple other big cases to try to get into this venue. So I'm working with them right now to figure out how they fixed it where you couldn't just ride around the grounds on a golf cart. They used to give me a shuttle. So we're trying to work out just how to get all my gear in there on Thursday and get set up, and then we'll see what happens on Friday. But should be eventful. I think it's the unknown that makes this kind of fun for me, is just taking a chance, being out here. I tell AJ it's like I'm doing a moonwalk. I'm just going to do it. I'm just going to get out there on the tether and see what we can make happen. And I think the audience is always appreciated. It's live radio, and some of these things are not going to go as well as we would like, but we take some chances on these trips. We got several more days to go, and we hope y'all will join us as we go along the way. Real quick, let me double back on some headlines, make sure I didn't miss anything. The newest thing that just keeps popping up is apparently the Trump thing on Thursday could be about evidence of foreign interference, particularly in Georgia's election, where two Democrat senators wind up in the Congress, in the Senate, at the same time, Warnock and Ossoff, and that they've got some kind of proof they're going to present to the country that both of those elections were stolen for those two D senators. That should be explosive. I hope it's good stuff. We'll see what they do if that's a fact on Thursday. Here's another phone call. Let's get Hippie in here on a cell phone. What's up, Hippie?
2: Hey, yeah, I heard you mention the Corn Palace. It's in Mitchell.
0: Yeah, exactly.
2: And, well, we went there the year we went to Yellowstone. We went to, we saw Mount Rushmore, and my dad wanted to see the Corn Palace. And it's got the largest iron wheel tractor that you have ever imagined.
0: It makes me want to go see it. I just don't know how logistically I can pull it off, but who knows? Maybe I'll call those guys and pull it off.
2: What, is it just out of the way for where you're going?
0: Yeah, it's a combination of where I am and getting to it and getting the show set up on time. But I'm looking at it. I'm going to look at I got one more opening for this week. Maybe I can squeeze them in. The thing is, that, to be honest with you, I'm holding off for Crazy Horse. I want to take the audience to see Crazy Horse. But that's a weird deal. They're run by a council of Native Americans. And they're very protective of their monument.
2: A video?
0: Yeah, I mean, it's just they don't know who I am, and you try to explain it, and then they got to go take a group vote, and it just takes a minute to get a decision. And,
2: yeah.
0: But I love what they've done. They built this whole thing without a dime of taxpayer money, without a dime of federal government money. It's to me, it's as impressive in its own way as Mount Rushmore when you go to see it. So, yeah. So I'm kind of holding off, waiting on a decision from them. All right, buddy. Just kind of waiting on a decision from them to see if we can get in there. But if not, that's cool. We got plenty of stuff we can do. Not to mention the news is just going to be off the chain this week, even without one of these shows where we're on location showing y'all things. There's just so much going on. Should be an eventful week. One more time for Perry Cronin and Axiom Tax Resolution Group, 205tax.com. Some of y'all are still dealing with those tax extensions. I think the six-month extension comes up in August. 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We'll see y'all again tomorrow from somewhere around here, and tomorrow we'll be in Wall, South Dakota, so stay tuned for that. Meantime, here comes Breaking Bread.
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2: The chairman of the Alabama Republican Party is calling on Republican voters to turn out in a big way for the upcoming August 11th special primary election. Chairman Scott Stadhagen says it's critical for this to happen in light of the fact that the Alabama Democratic Party leadership is pushing for Democrats to cross over and vote on the Republican ballot and therefore influence the outcome. Stadhagen said it's not surprising that the Democrats are doing this here in the state, since they also have no problems promoting the likes of Marxist New York City Mayor Zohran Mamdani and accused rapist Graham Plattner in the state of Maine. The statements from Stadhagen come after the vice chairwoman of the Alabama Democratic Party, Tabitha Eisner, posted on social media that Democrats crossing over to influence the Republican candidates was a way to get even. I'll be back with more Alabama stories after this.
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2: An inmate who left his work release assignment in Decatur has since been recaptured. 56-year-old Derek Brown left the job site on Friday and was located by authorities on Sunday. He's been in jail in Morgan County since May of this year on domestic violence charges. A vigil was held on Sunday night for a 6-year-old Montgomery girl who died from a drive-by shooting last week. Residents came out to mourn the loss of Kaylee Taylor. Authorities arrested 19-year-old Malik Millender for that shooting. He's facing 3 counts of capital murder. I'm Andrea Tice.
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14: Glory to God in the highest. Peace on earth. Goodwill towards all y'all, man. Welcome in once again to the Breaking Bread radio program. Taste Buds live and in full effect. AJ, JD, and myself. We'll see the Chubb Father hanging out very casually with you guys on a Monday. 205-545-9950, 205-44-BREAD. You can either text or hit the hip. Those are our digits. As they would say, I hope you all had a wonderful weekend. I know that AJ had some troubles and some turmoils. I had some travel issues myself, and for the second time in the entirety of my time playing golf, was up early, ready to go, and fell back asleep. And for some reason, I thought my tee time was 2 hours later than it actually was. And they called me right before the first tee box. And the marshal was like, where are you? And I was like, not there. He's like, well, that's a problem.
15: Obviously.
14: I'm going to need to go ahead and send these guys. So I hopped up and threw my clubs in the truck and scurried on into Birmingham. And they had just teed off on number 6 and were getting ready to hit their second shot. So I started on 6. Proceeded to play the 13 holes that I played, even par. And the folks at Highland Park Golf were gracious enough to stick me with a single who was going off about 15 or 20 minutes after we finished so that I could play those 5. And he was a piece of work. Let me tell you, he was a... It may be the most random that I've been paired with. Just say that. Nonetheless, I continue to be even through the first 4 holes on the front 9 and lipped a par putt, and that put me 1 over. And so going into par 3, number 5, the final hole, downhill, little breeze into the face, 125 yards, I knocked it to about 18 inches for the tap-in birdie. For a moment, like for about 15 seconds, I really thought, and everybody around, like on the other tee box that was watching, thought it was going in. Like it hit and it spun and it did what it was supposed to do. And it just didn't have enough comeback juice on it. So it would have been too much to ask for me to get my first hole-in-1 and break par for the very first time ever in my life on one shot.
15: There's always tomorrow.
14: Yeah.
15: But unless there's not.
14: Absolutely. So the moral of the story is, for the first time ever in my life, I actually shot even par. One over par was my previous best. I did that in my early 20s.
15: So you shot what, 90? Is that what that is?
14: 70.
15: 70?
14: Yep.
15: Man.
14: 70 on a hit 83.
15: You got a C. I got it.
14: Right? hit 83% of the greens in regulation.
15: The GERS.
14: Yep, the GERS. And averaged 1.6 putts per hole. So three birdies, three bogeys, 12 pars. It's a pretty good day. I was geeked.
15: Well, you got a new putter, right?
14: I'm still pretty geeked. I do, and it suits me. We're friends. It's just right. I can't really explain it. The weight is just right, and the zero torque, so the face. I always thought it was kind of gimmicky. I don't really move the putter head a whole lot when I putt anyway.
15: Mm-hmm.
14: But just the confidence that I know that if I do come through or go outside a little bit for a little push or a pull, it's returning the gravity part is going to return the club face back to center. There's a little now, extra confidence there.
15: Is that because that particular putter has a penis-shaped grip on it, or is that why you're doing so well with it? Or
16: wow,
14: probably, and it's like a and I mean it's not just the shape, really.
15: Yeah,
14: it's a
15: texture.
14: It's just girthy enough, and like it's, you know, the 70s and 80s. So we're kind of like the wild woolly mammoth days.
15: Right.
14: If you're picking up what I'm putting down.
15: Yeah, no, I'm...
14: And so that's all... That's all accurate.
15: Okay.
14: You know? It's a completely different grip.
15: Yeah. The grip angle, everything.
14: Yeah.
15: No, that makes sense.
14: You got to focus more on the downstroke.
15: Yeah. I wasn't going to let you have all of that awesomeness right there. Without something in there.
14: I do what I can.
15: You're welcome.
14: Thank you, sir.
15: You are welcome. So, that's pretty cool, though, man. Congratulations.
14: Thank you, bro. I mean, there are probably other things in my life that I should look at and be like, oh, you know what? I'm proud of myself. But I just generally don't. But like yesterday, I was proud of myself. I'm still pretty freaking stoked about it right now.
15: I still can't get through a game without losing 37 balls. So I'm good.
14: I've used one.
16: I just need to actually hit it.
15: Yeah.
16: That's it.
15: Pole.
16: I mean, I could hit it, but you
15: with
16: know.
15: That, with that new putter. also all about the grip shape.
16: Right.
14: I have played with one golf ball each of the last four rounds. So it's been fun, too. I enjoy it. Anyway, we'll talk about other stuff. I grilled some super fantastic, tasty pork steaks last night on the Weber kettle. In celebration, just to reiterate, the pork steak, top three cut of meat for me in general. It's my favorite. One of my favorites. Things to grill.
15: Not according to that TikTok thing.
14: Which TikTok thing?
15: I don't know, where you pick the foods.
14: Oh, yeah. Yeah. Check out my TikTok. JD made an appearance.
15: I did.
14: He did some restaurant guessing. We're not quite sure why the audio didn't pick up, but neither did the audio. So, AJ, maybe you can help me out. And I know that you don't have like extensive background with TikTok, but you do a bunch of video editing and all those kind of fun things. So like I finally got the review put together for Surin that I did. And like I got it all edited and finished and it all sounded fine. But then when I processed it to actual TikTok, the audio from one section would not load. And I like reloaded it and did a whole bunch of things a whole bunch of different times, made sure that all the things were clicked properly, nothing was accidentally muted. And each time all the audio would play on the playback, but when I sent it there, so I was really left with no choice but to, when I tried to do a voiceover, it wouldn't even work right. It kept going rrr. So I was like, alright, you know what, I got something for y'all. I added a text box and then minimized it and did the voice text. So I don't know exactly. I definitely didn't say exactly what I was saying over the part I was saying it. So there's some bad 1970s kung fu kung fu action.
16: As you both check out my restaurant here.
14: Yeah. I did say rice, rice, baby in the review one time.
16: I mean, it could be the file size. It may not have like how much data was going through the whole process.
14: I mean, it's only two minutes and 29 seconds.
16: But even still, the file size, you know, depending on how you recorded it as well, too. Right. That could have been a problem. Did you do it through TikTok or you did it through CapCut and then insert into?
14: No, I just recorded the video onto my phone and then went back and built the whole thing.
16: Yeah.
14: Who knows? Oh, well, hey, all I do know is if you're looking to get out of your current ride and into something else, let the professionals do that. They're good at their job for a reason. They sell cars and they sell them fast, so you don't have to. Most times you're going to get a retail check and not a wholesale check. 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
16: 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Or
14: we're getting pretty booked up.
16: Yeah.
14: We got a big week next week.
16: Well, we definitely do. JD just looked at me like, bro, stop.
15: I just coughed.
16: I'm just messing. Anyway.
14: He did turn his head.
16: He did.
14: He follows instructions well.
15: That's what you got to do when he coughs. You don't turn your head and cough.
16: Oh, that's where your hand went. Yeah. Oh, okay. Yeah. Well, I was wondering why you was.
15: And do all the things right, man.
16: Yeah. You know. Yeah. Hey, had a birthday. And
14: you got what happens under the desk stays under the desk. And, okay.
15: And he's definitely further away than I could reach, so this is definitely not an issue.
16: Oh.
15: Whatever it is you're talking about, because I think I missed part golfing. Of it actually.
16: Talking about golfing. Talking about golfing.
14: Shaft link.
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14: Is that like DARE?
16: kind of. Basically, it's just an initiative, and I hate that. I hate when you know when you text yourself the story, and it just gives you the headline, but you try to click on it, and it doesn't want to pop up or regenerate the actual story. But it is a initiative that's happening in four different states: Georgia, Alabama, South Carolina, and I believe Florida, where it's basically for people that are speeding. You know, just driving reckless throughout this week to the 19th is really trying to little stamp down people from driving super fast.
14: So were they putting speed bumps in the middle of the interstate?
16: Probably going to be a lot of law enforcement that you're going to see on these roads. So be safe. Take your time. Don't rush. Don't get no tickets.
14: It'd be better if they'd put out a tip line. You know what I'm saying? So if a car just came zooming past you, you could rat them out if you wanted, and they send you $10 or something, like a $10 gas card.
16: Yeah.
14: Oh, if there was a rat out bad driver tip line.
16: I mean, it's like when you get your, you know, when you take the directions off your phone, there's a section where you can talk about the speed trap, even though every time I get to a speed trap, it's never there anymore because the person got busted or they went to go to a call. Yeah, there should be a section about rat out a bad driver or a tailgater or something like that. This should be a section.
15: You talking about like Wise, where it tells you there's a cop up ahead or whatever?
14: Mm-hmm. Oh, so yeah, I used to have the maps.
15: I just assume, like, so if I was a municipality, I would just have police officers get on that app and then just say there's cops all over the place. I don't know why they don't do that. Right, like
16: that is a good question.
15: I mean, that's why I assume they're never there, because there's one smart dude that's like, you know what, I just want these people to slow down.
16: Yeah,
15: because I mean, you're telling them, so it's not like you're giving out tickets,
16: right?
15: You know, so you just sit there, like, watch tomorrow Hoover. It's just gonna blow be a quota. Hey, you got to put 10. You got to put 10 speed traps on the ways.
16: Well, it's kind of like what Calera does. They have that fake police car. I know that's an initiative, but they got.
14: You talking about Chelsea?
15: Chelsea.
16: What did I say?
14: You said Calera.
16: I'm sorry. Chelsea.
14: Calera may have one as well.
16: Chelsea. I'm sorry. Chelsea.
15: That Chelsea won't get you though.
16: It does because sometimes you be like, oh, it never fails. I see people coming up, going down that hill. They speeding. I'm one of them sometimes. then that you see that cop car right there, and there's that dummy just sitting there.
14: I kind of
16: people stop and slow down. It's funny.
14: There's a part of me though that feels like the dummy in the cop car in the driver's seat is lonely. I kind of want to go get like an inflatable doll or something and like stake its feet down, like leaned up against the window on the outside, like it's having a like it's having a conversation.
16: Put some steam in there.
15: That'd be hilarious.
16: a little rocking motion.
15: Now see, that would be a good senior prank for high school.
14: That would be a good senior. Yeah, that would. Hey, Chelsea senior class.
15: Yeah.
14: JD from Redland Rifle Company. Yeah.
15: 100%. Send me the pictures. I'll post them. I mean, because that's just good. That's just good fun.
14: It is.
15: I mean, not hurting anybody. It's
14: safe. Like it's a blow up doll propositioning a blow up cop.
15: Right. I mean, that'd be hilarious.
16: And then make it like a big scandal. Like videotape them and. You know, have them like, you know.
14: Or just get a second patrol car to pull up behind it.
16: And his wife pops out. Anyway.
15: So Chelsea Jr. is going into high school or going into senior year. You got all year to plan this out.
14: You got all year to plan
15: all
14: this out.
15: Year. Let's see some good stuff.
16: Yeah.
15: They should do it all year long.
16: Yeah. Well, move the dummy. I mean, I know sometimes they move the car on side, you know, from each opposite side of the road.
15: Get like a dinosaur. But right there. Whatever.
16: Yeah. Oh, make it fun.
15: Be good.
16: Make
15: it fun.
14: Hot donut sign.
16: All right. Okay. So, you know, as we get into the fall season here pretty soon, I can't believe it. You know, I know we're still in the summer, but Halloween is around the corner. And I'm seeing that they're coming out with a new Freddy Krueger movie. Mm. Yeah.
14: All right.
16: It's a reboot. So
14: No. No, no, no, no, no. No. It's the only good horror movie ever.
16: Well, first of all, I say Freddy Krueger movie, y'all like, ooh, yeah. And then when I say reboot, y'all like, oh, no. Because
15: they all suck.
14: No, they're going to mess it up. They're going to mess it up.
16: He's going to be a girl.
14: Right.
15: Is it really?
16: Instead of her, like killing you, she go nag the hell out you.
15: Yeah. And she only turns into Freddy Krueger once a month.
16: Did you check out the trash?
15: One, two, Freddy might be coming for you.
16: How come you don't talk to me no more?
14: One, two, Apple's coming for you.
15: So good.
16: Do you think I'm fat?
14: You better lock the
15: be like, this
14: door.
15: Stop Freddy and be like, hey, what's wrong? Oh, nothing. I'm not going to tell you anyway.
14: I can't even.
16: That would be funny.
15: Oh man.
16: Oh god, if they really want to do a reboot, that would be great. She's possessed by Freddy Krueger, and this is like Freddy Krueger 2026, and so he goes to, and the only time he comes out is that one time in a month.
15: Oh, Freddy Krueger 2026 is gonna be a trans dude. That's what it's gonna be. Oh, it's gonna.
16: Because you know, Freddy Krueger used to talk smack. You know, no.
15: Bro, that is a scary movie. Like, when I think about how young I was when I watched that, like 9 years old.
14: I'm telling you.
15: Bro, there's not a closet I would go near.
16: Yeah.
14: The only thing that was more terrifying than that to me was, it's well known that my mom raised the St. Bernards, bred St. Bernards when I was a kid. So, of course, I watched Cujo on Betamax across the street at Jimmy's house. And came back home and went downstairs where I slept around all the St. Bernards. You know what I'm saying? Like, I got like 12 St. Bernards hanging out in the den.
15: There's a lot to unpack there,
14: and they're all just staring at me, and I'm like,
15: I don't think I've ever seen Cujo.
14: Be good, Cujos.
16: Yeah.
14: It's a rabid St. Bernard.
16: Yeah, it loves Millman.
14: Yeah.
15: Wow.
16: Yeah.
15: Like, oh, hey, I've got rabies. Is that the kind of?
16: And I'll say this one tomorrow, but they had a 4 tips to make to get the best egg McMuffin. Just a couple of them, real quick. Double egg. Mm. Add a dipping sauce. Double meat. And add a hash brown to an egg McMuffin. So those are the 4 tips.

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8: A crash on 65 North before exit 242. The two left-hand lanes are blocked. Traffic has stopped all the way back to the Shelby County Airport exit, exit 234. We have a crash downtown, right lane blocked. 65 North at 17th Street South, exit 261A. The two center lanes are blocked with a crash on Parkway East, southbound after Gadsden Highway. I'm Phil Carter in the traffic center.
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10: A little Eggman by the Beastie Boys from the album Paul's Boutique. Which, you know, it's funny. Like, everybody talks about sampling. The Beastie Boys are more responsible for the way that sampling is handled now than anybody else. That whole album was just jacking tracks from other places all the way through. It sounded really good, but I don't think nearly enough people got paid that probably should have through that process. That's neither here nor there. JD, what's going on at Redland Rifle Company?
11: I mean, not a whole lot.
10: Just because you're closed right now, though.
11: Yeah, we're closed on Mondays. But, you know, we're trying to move towards an online-only model and set appointments for coming in and picking the stuff up. But Jared and I went and did some, cut some videos and stuff today. Spent most of the day in the studio, so

0: We're going to be running some stuff on a relatively new website called GunStreamer, which is it's basically like a live selling QVC for all the folks out there that are older than 35 years old or whatever.
1: Right.
0: If you're younger than that, it's like Facebook live selling or whatever. So we went and did a bunch of that today. You know, the summertime is tough for a lot of gun stores, and so we still got pretty decent amount of inventory left. But I want to set up the golf simulator in the showroom. You know, folks come in for 30 minutes, an hour,
1: right?
0: Pick up their stuff. I mean, at the end of the day, the reality is that, you know, so much of this stuff has gone online anyways,
1: right?
0: That we can provide that same thing, still lower taxes if you buy it from us.
1: Sure,
0: we save you the transfer fee. There's nearly 40,000 items on our website. I just got done doing a bunch of upgrades to that to make the search and all that sort of stuff a lot faster. So we're gonna try that out. We've also got a few other things in the mix that Jared and I are working on, so we'll see what happens. But you know, still people come down, see us, still order stuff, do all the things. But I mean, it's like everything else, right? It's what we talk about a lot. It's about overhead and all that sort of stuff.
1: Sure.
0: And now it is, I really don't know how people are able to do the advertising that they do on these social media. Every time I try it, my account gets suspended.
1: Right.
0: I don't understand it at all.
1: I don't either. It's incredibly perplexing to me.
0: Last week I got a violation from something I did 6 months ago on either Facebook or YouTube. I have no idea how any of that works. It just makes me hate social media even more.
1: Right.
0: I mean, it really does. But I figure, you know, hey, golf and guns, come hit some golf balls on the golf simulator. We're gonna put that out in the showroom, put some couches, hang out. I don't know.
1: I'm there for it.
0: There's a lot of stuff going on that, like, the software is. We're searching for beta users for the new software that's coming out.
1: So, right.
0: So, you know, it's a beautiful time to pivot. Yeah, I'm gonna throw it at the wall, see if it sticks. Whatever.
1: Yeah.
0: You know,
1: it's what you do.
0: We still have the best service, right? Like, I mean, plain and simple, the guys are still, I mean, they're awesome. So they know how to do all the things. They know how to do them right. It's kind of like going to Chick-fil-A, except it's a gun store.
1: There you go. I've been thinking about making a campaign. I've been lining up some deals for myself on some whole chicken wings. And, I've been seriously thinking about not going at Chick-fil-A like deeply and personally, but I kind of want to run a Eat More Beef campaign.
0: get some chickens out there on the
1: on a
0: billboard.
1: Yeah, and just, you know, visually as well from an advertising standpoint, you know. I kind of very much like see it as this whole like where we are in the world right now with all the people yelling at each other on either side of the street.
0: Right.
1: And the hot dogs are just in the middle.
0: I kind of wish I had a sign out there by the road that I could put stuff on.
1: Right.
0: Because if I did, I would absolutely be throwing shots over at Inverness Outdoors over at Austin.
1: Right.
0: Just to mess with him. I mean,
1: make sure you go to Inverness Outdoors going out of business sale.
0: Right? Yeah, yeah, exactly. I mean, just like I would just be throwing shot after shot. Man, I love that dude. He's awesome. He was over at the store the other day, and he's so country. Like, he's just one of those dudes. It's like he'll do anything for you, and he's got all of the country stories you could imagine. I mean, you know what I'm talking about? Like,
1: right.
0: The funny, just how in the world. You know, he's like, oh, you know, one time I saved 50 people from dying from getting run over by an 18-wheeler. Do tell. Do, you know, it's just like, what? So he's
1: without me, they'd have got polio, all of them. You're less one of them.
0: So I would absolutely. I mean, it would almost be worth getting a sign like that just so I could.
1: Those things are coming back. The old light up pointy signs where you just slide the letters in there and make words.
0: What I should do is go over to Pierce Auction and see if I can get one of those, the giant like highway, the orange highway,
1: yeah. highway
0: signs, and just throw shots over at Austin over there. That would be so good.
1: AJ, did you dine anywhere extra spectacular in Baton Rouge this past weekend?
2: Oh, gosh. You know, it was all blur because it started off, I was supposed to get there like at 10 something in the morning. Did not get there until 6 because of delays, all because of Atlanta Airport. It started off with one of the little mechanism that pushes the plane back, broke. They had to get bring a new one. Then we set at the tarmac in Baton Rouge for another hour or so.
1: How long does it take to drive there?
2: 6 hours. Hmm. Yeah. Yeah. Next time I'm probably gonna drive if I have to go back out to Baton Rouge, because yeah, that was not fun. We did try the we did try a restaurant when it was out there, so. But I gotta find the group. Oh, here we go. Nope, that's not it.
1: That's not it.
2: Yeah, I'm telling you. When I tell you, it was a time. The Colonel's Club.
1: The Colonel's Club.
2: Yes. So it's like a speakeasy.
0: All corn.
2: speakeasy like Americana steakhouse. It was actually pretty good. It was pretty good. And then I went to the hotel and fell asleep and. Like my wallet in the car, so that was fun.
1: Good times.
2: Yeah, it was great time.
1: Dynamite.
2: Yeah, but it was cool driving. Cut through New Orleans. I was trying to go to my favorite spot to go in New Orleans in the farmers market area. So I think it's called Loretta's Beignets.
1: Yeah.
2: To me, much better than Cafe Du Monde Beignets. But I went at the time. Normally I try to get there a little early if I'm driving, so I can avoid the line. And I went down there and that line was wrapped around the building.
0: Did you wait?
2: Hell no. I did a drive by, I looked at all the line, I was like, oh nope, I'm gonna hit the road, and I kept it pushing.
1: You know what I don't one thing that I will never understand about New Orleans, and JD doesn't really drink coffee, so I don't guess it really applies to him, but like chicory coffee is gross. Like,
0: I don't even know what that is.
1: It's like sassafras coffee or something. Whatever. Again, chicory,
0: I don't know
1: is,
0: what that is.
1: You know, like, you know what sassafras? Grass? Sassafras.
0: Like a, what is sassafras?
1: It's like a, it's like a third cousin to root beer. Root.
2: Yeah, it's like a soda.
0: Oh yeah, yeah.
1: Once well, so they're a root, yeah. But they're all roots.
0: Gotcha. Okay. And,
1: yeah.
0: If you knew how many times I tried to become a coffee drinker, it would blow your mind. I mean,
2: how many times?
0: uncountable. I mean, I tried coffee everywhere.
1: Right.
0: Coffee
2: you across the cat butt.
0: No,
2: coffee.
0: No. I mean, I've had coffee that's $100 a pound, and I'm like, well, maybe this. Nope. Still tastes like burnt water. Mm.
1: Maybe I need to fix you. Fix you one of my famous Nespresso lattes. Maybe you'll love that.
0: I just want. I don't want frou-frou. I just want a.
1: You say that
0: a good cup of coffee.
1: You say that. You say you don't. You say you don't want frou-frou.
0: Part of my problem is.
1: But what you listen? You can just drink a cup of coffee, okay, and not enjoy it. But an espresso. It's kind of like a lap dance you never knew you needed.
2: I just hate those commercials, those coffee commercials, right?
0: I'm listening.
1: It's all frothy and...
0: I don't know.
2: But, you know, I hate those, like, those
1: more head than
2: commercials.
1: Beer.
2: They sit there and, like those Folgers commercials, right? They'll sit there, make a cup of coffee, everybody wakes up. oh my God, it smells so good. And they go in there and
1: best part of
2: they pour that coffee in the cup and they drinking it. Don't put no sugar, no cream, no nothing in it.
1: Bushmills in your cup.
2: They just get that.
0: Now, I love
2: dirty cup mug that's been sitting on the counter for like 2 weeks.
0: I love the smell of coffee.
2: And then they just sit there and sip it like, ah, this is so good. I'm like, do you know that just like there's ground chunks in there and it's not fully like.
0: So my problem is that it's summertime right now.
1: Mm-hmm.
0: And the people that can drink coffee when it's 900 degrees outside.
1: Right.
0: I don't get it.
2: Right. Well, I do that.
0: I don't get it.
2: It wakes you up.
1: I mean, too.
0: I used to travel, you know, 40 weeks a year, and I would carry a cold brew coffee set with me to try and find somewhere in this country that had either good hot coffee or cold coffee. I mean, I usually stayed at like a Residence Inn that had, you know, like the small kitchen or whatever.
1: Yeah.
0: And then we got a per diem. We got like $150 a day for food. And I would go out and I would buy coffee everywhere, trying to find something decent. I will tell you, it's local here. Bert.
1: Daisel.
0: Daisel. That may be the best coffee that I've ever had.
1: Right.
0: Don't get me wrong. I still don't like the taste of it, but it is
1: palatable.
0: It is. Yeah. Yeah, absolutely. And it's got nothing to do with his coffee. It's just I don't like it. But of all the coffee I've had, that is absolutely the best coffee that you know, fresh ground, whatever is Daisel's. And I don't know what he does different.
1: It is so weird to me that you don't like the flavor of coffee, but love the hoppy taste of cheap pea beer.
0: I wouldn't say I love the taste of it. Beer doesn't taste that good either, but neither does like really good bourbon. I don't. None of it tastes that great. It's kind of like
2: it's less filling.
0: Yeah. You know, The best thing about pea beer is that it's consistent. I know what it tastes like every time.
1: As long as the mouths are blue, down
2: really good.
0: I mean, you go to these craft beer places. And it's all over the place. You know, you're like, well, what's the lightest beer you got? Well, it's this. And, you know, you feel like you're in a dispensary out in Vegas or something where they're trying to explain this beer to you. And I'm like, bro, I don't care.
2: Well, the hoppies were massaged for like 3 days. And then when we put it in the chamber to get the aroma of the flavor of the hoppy seeds, that's when we go ahead and put the splash of.
0: How bad of a hangover do you want tomorrow? This or that? Like, oh man, I don't. You know, so it's the inconsistency. It just drives me nuts.
1: Right. It just all tastes like beer to me.
0: It does. Except that some of it tastes worse than others. It's kind of like coffee.
1: Yeah.
2: Now there's some good beer. I like a good wheat beer.
1: I like the Abita. Purple Haze. Mm-hmm. I generally keep a couple sixers of that on hand.
0: I like Blue Moon.
1: Down at the lake. Blue Moon's not terrible. I will say that Blue Moon is a beer that you put fruit in that I think the fruit actually does something for the flavor of the beer. Like a lime or a lemon in a Corona.
2: Horrible.
1: Just makes it taste like Mexican pea water.
0: Yeah.
2: I get more lime or flavor than I do beer flavor.
0: The other problem with the craft beers is that it's expensive.
1: It is.
0: Like $19 for a beer. I've got to drink this thing now. There's no way. Like,
1: yeah, but some of those beers, you only need to drink one beer.
0: That's true, but it's terrible.
1: And I think just generally speaking, to your point about alcohol not tasting good enough, I don't mind a probably middle of the way alcohol buzz. You know, it can be enjoyable. But I just want to get there. Like, I don't enjoy the process enough. Just get me there. You know, if I'm going to give me a couple shots of moonshine or something.
2: I'm going to just say whatever you make for that hunch punch.
1: Oh, yeah.
2: Bro, I drunk one of those.
0: It'll get you there.
2: I was like, what's in this? I don't know.
0: Yeah, all of it.
1: Oh, yeah. I can tell you exactly what it was. Yeah.
2: Man, when I tell you, because I went there thinking like, because I went there before I went to their laws, with his house, with the Will's house, and I was like, oh yeah, let me get one of them hunch punches. Man, by the time I'm on a,
3: you in an Uber over to the in-laws.
2: I was like, where am I? How did I get here?
1: The Black Caucus and Caucasian Caucus delegation guys from TikTok, I don't know if you follow them or not, but they absolutely, hunch punch needs to be one of the terms that one of the things that the Caucasian Caucus presents to the Black Caucus to trade for something.
0: Is this a political thing, or are they just a bunch of
1: funny guys. Like the Caucasian delegation is trying to get the Black delegation to openly accept white people at the Domino's table and teach them. and in this one, and the dude's like, and we're willing to give up. I forget what's the video game where you go to the island and you. Anyway,
0: Epstein?
1: No. The video game that's Cataman something. Anyway, it's about going and just like taking over and colonizing an island, and he returns and he's like, in hindsight, this probably was not the best game to offer in return for your services. So we proudly offer you in its place Dungeons and Dragons, all the dice, and what it means. And then, like, the island guys come in and they're like, we do not want the island game, but if you'll teach us hacky sack, that's acceptable because it's closest to football. And so they all just go back and forth. And
0: that's pretty good.
1: It's really, the humor is really great, and it takes a real lighthearted look at all of it.
0: That's pretty good.
1: It's pretty amazing, yeah.
2: All right, break.
1: All right. He said it. You listen to Taste Buds.
2: Traffic.
1: Break.
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0: LaMelo, my man. Welcome back in to the Breaking Bread Radio program. Just a few minutes. Here's one that this, we were just talking about these guys.
1: We may have come to terms with E40 on consultations for creating new white people phrases. News tomorrow. But first, I would like to take you on a field trip. Please enjoy. Hello, delegates, and welcome to Maywa Beer Room in the Asians Association's historical Isleton. Ran by Iva, a 6'5" biker lesbian who's also the mayor. For the last 2 years.
0: Anyway, that was not nearly what it was supposed to be. But they're pretty funny.
2: Yeah.
0: They just asked for the exchanging of phrases in all the
2: basically exchange of culture.
0: Yes, exchange of cultures, lessons in culture from each other. And that's so good.
3: They just took that Dave Chappelle skit and
0: missed it. Yeah, absolutely. Yeah. They're like, you know.
4: Oh, do they do one like that?
0: The black delegation responds and cordially asks that white people bring back bucko and watch yourself, buddy.
4: Yeah, I've seen that. So good.
0: It's very good.
4: Man, it's so good.
0: It's so good to laugh.
4: It is.
0: And it's okay.
4: It is.
0: It's okay. You know what I'm saying? Like, there are things in this world that you should absolutely take seriously and be super serious about. Don't be afraid to laugh. It's okay. You know what I'm going to laugh at?
4: I reject your premise, sir.
0: I'm going to laugh if one of y'all gets 5 points taken off on your health inspection because you've cracked seals and gaskets, and I've told you time and time and time and time and time and again to reach out to the seals gasket specialists. 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The Seals gasket specialist. So that's what we got to say about that. Then we got some folks coming on. I think somebody's coming on tomorrow. Maybe. I think I saw that. It's Birmingham Restaurant Week. So,
4: oh,
0: we're getting geared up for that. I know Wednesday for sure. Chef Joe from Hey Bad Bay, where you at? Will be on with us. He's a hoot.
4: And Andrea hasn't been kicked off the show either.
0: She will no longer be returning. She thought we were just playing jokes on her.
4: That's not true. That's not true. That's funny. She'll probably be on next week.
3: All right. Love everybody. Be the people. We out.
0: Peace.
3: Peace.
0: That was some monumental radio right there.
4: Yeah.
0: Love it. Love it. That's okay. That's right.